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0: the Star-Spangled Banner here tonight in Arlington, Texas. We got the roof closed. Man, one thing, we have not been at Globe Life Field very often. Dave Fleming, Hunter Pence, Darren Chan, great to have you with us tonight. We haven't been here all that often over the years since this place opened, what, 5, 6, 7 years ago. They have awesome air conditioning at Globe Life Field.
1: They sure do, because I'm freezing right now. Where's my jacket?
0: It is pumping up here. This is the most air-conditioned ballpark I've ever been in. The Giants and the Rangers will start a three-game series here tonight with so much going on around the Giants. I mean, it was a day of chaos is the wrong word, because it was definitely controlled and managed, but it was an emotional day down in the Giants clubhouse and in their dugout before the game, that's for sure, as the Giants had to say goodbye to some guys who were a huge part of this team trade deadline. And that's a reality of the Giants season. It just has not gone the way that they wanted it. So lots of new faces are going to be here, and we'll see how it plays out. The Giants are going to give some opportunities to some younger guys here from now till the end of the year. And not even just only young, brand new guys, but also some veterans who have been down in the minor leagues who haven't gotten as much of a chance this year are going to get another opportunity here coming up. So anyway, we'll talk about that a lot tonight. Let's get to the starting lineups, sponsored by Dolan Law Firm. They live here, they work here, they win here. 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For the Giants, probably the most notable thing with all the moves, and in case you're just tuning in and you missed the trade deadline results, just a quick synopsis. Arise and Killian to Philadelphia, Malley to Atlanta, Ray to San Diego, Ramos to the Yankees, and Eric Miller to the Boston Red Sox. So that's six players who were on the Major League roster yesterday who are not on the roster tonight. That's a lot of turnover in one day. And so there'll be some names that stand out here. Number one is the leadoff hitter tonight, giving Bryce Eldridge a rare but probably needed day off. Nate Furman, who's going to not make his Major League debut. He appeared in a game in San Diego, so that was his debut. But his first Major League at-bat is going to lead off this game tonight. Congratulations to him for getting here. Jung-Hoo Lee is going to start in right field and bat second. Willy Adames, a shortstop, hitting third. Rafi Devers at first base. He's the Giants' cleanup hitter. Daniel Susak had some good at-bats in San Diego. He's the catcher tonight, batting fifth. Drew Gilbert hits sixth and starts in center field. Oslavis Basabe, man, he was the headliner in a lot of ways in that Padres series. He's the second baseman hitting in the seventh spot. Grant McCray out in left field, batting eighth. And Christian Koss will play third base and bat ninth. The pitcher for the Giants tonight is their ace, their all-star right-hander, Logan Webb. Webb makes his first start in August, 6-7 with a 3.93 earned run average. Meanwhile, Texas, the Rangers, and the Rangers had a much quieter day today. A lot of people were expecting something big on one side or the other. Texas coming off a series sweep at the hands of the Astros, where they lost their grip on the American League West. They're now 2.5 games out in that division, 55-57. A lot of games to be played, still very much in their division race. Jock Peterson, the former Giant, is their DH and leadoff man. Wyatt Langford, talented young guy out in left field, bats second. Corey Seager, the veteran shortstop, hits third. Brandon Nimmo out in right field. He is the cleanup hitter. Evan Carter in center field hits fifth. Jake Berger starts at first base and bats sixth. Ezekiel Duran is at third base and hitting seventh. Austin Wins, another former Giant, doing the catching, batting eighth. And Nicky Lopez, the second baseman, bats ninth. For Texas, their starting pitcher is the right-hander Cal Quantrill. He is 4-3 with a 3.84 earned run average. So those are your lineups. 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This copyrighted broadcast presented by authority of the San Francisco Giants may not be reproduced or retransmitted in any form. The accounts and descriptions of this game may not be disseminated without the express written consent of the San Francisco Giants. All right, well, we have a little extra time here tonight. This is a national television game, so our only Giants broadcast is our radio broadcast here tonight. So we have a few extra minutes, and Hunter, it's probably a good day to have a couple extra minutes and just digest everything that went down. And you, as a player, went through this, and the trade deadline, it's such a weird day. It's such a strange week for everybody. Now that we're through it, we see all the changes that are coming to this Giants roster. At least, at a minimum, the Giants can sort of turn the page on all that and go forward from here.
1: Yeah, and I mean, it is an extremely exciting day in Major League Baseball, and you know, the buy, the sell, the decisions that need to make. It's very difficult decisions in these times, and for the Giants, really, I think that, you know, it is bittersweet, you know, that the season's gone this way, but it could be, you know, this is a transitional period, an opportunity to add on to, you know, a minor league system that's finally, you know, looking like there's a ton of prospects down there. We had a great draft with a bunch of really, really exciting arms, and now we're just adding a lot more talent to some guys that are, you know, we don't have great long, you know, Arise and Robbie Ray. We're going to lose them at the end of this year. So there is a lot to look forward to and a lot of excitement the rest of this season now.
0: Yeah, it's well said and good perspective. And look, I think, you know, if you heard Buster and Zach add some comments a little while ago, and even if you missed it, just, I mean, I think the tone from the Giants president at GM, not celebratory in that they were happy to be sellers. They weren't. They're disappointed that the season is going the way it is. And Buster said it very clearly. Look, why did we have this day today? It's because we have not played well, and we need to be better, and so we're taking steps to be better. That said, without the sort of celebratory tone that maybe some teams take, I think the Giants are really happy with the quality of the young players that they brought back in.
1: Yeah, and I was having some conversations with one of the scouts, Ryan Thompson, and just some of the arms and what he's seen, because he's out there grinding and looking at these arms and really just some huge opportunities with some big strikeout stuff, particularly, you know, the left-handed pitcher we got from the Yankees. Let me look up his name really quick. This would be Henry Lalane. He's telling me he's 6'8", 95, 96, sits there, can touch 99, and really just starting to strike out the league, starting to get a feel for it. You know, this year, 98 strikeouts, and I believe it's 78 innings. So, you know, just a couple arms like that, you know, he was saying there's some opportunity for some guys that could change the organization.
0: Jeff Kent's son, who was just a third-round pick last year, who is a prospect from the Yankees organization, along with Henry Lalane, came over in the Elliott Ramos trade. The Giants made that deal with the Red Sox. Eric Miller was pitching really well for the Giants, especially lately, so they gave up a good arm in the bullpen. But Marcelo Meyer was a top-five draft pick not that long ago. Just last year was considered a top 10-ish prospect in the whole game. He's been hurt this year. The Giants are going to try to get him healthy and sort of get him back on track. He's a very talented young guy. Two talented young international players from the Padres organization in that Robbie Ray trade. And then another pitcher that the Giants really love, that they got two arms that are big arms from the Phillies in that Arise and Caleb Killian trade. So anyway, a busy, busy day for the Giants off the field.
1: There's definitely a lot of upside. So with that said, let's start the transition.
0: And now we've got a ball game here tonight. Nate Furman's first major league at bat. He goes after the very first pitch he sees, and it's a high fly ball into medium deep center field. That's Carter out there, and he will make the catch for out number one. Well, Furman, he wasn't going to wait around.
1: Get ready to swing, get a pitch you want, one pitch, and now he's a big leaguer. He has a big league at bat, so not the way he probably wanted it to go, but he put it in play.
0: And he got a fastball, and I may have feel like he just missed one there, but he is on one pitch, the first out of the game, and now Jung-Hoo Lee comes up. Pitch to Lee is a strike at the knees. It's 0-1. Leadoff batter, that was Nate Furman, sponsored by Ayala, Morgan, and Bizard. When you've been injured in an auto accident, you don't just need an attorney. You need a heavy hitter. Contact Ayala, Morgan, and Bizard. Quantrill, the right-hander for Texas, Cal Quantrill, and he misses with a splitter to Jung-Hoo. One ball, one strike count.
1: And doing a little research on Quantrill. He really uses three fastballs, three different kind of just sprinkles that in there, has a split finger as well.
0: Now he misses to Lee with a splitter. 2-1. So the different fastball looks, he's never really been, I mean, he's got a track record. He's been around the big leagues for a while. Lee hits a foul off to the left out of play. Never piled up big swing and miss, big strikeout numbers, but he's had stretches in his career where he's been an effective starter.
1: Yeah, not a ton of strikeouts, but he really is. The thing is he gets soft contact. He misses barrels. 58 and two-thirds, only 39 strikeouts, 18 walks, allowed 8 homers to a 3.84 ERA.
0: Jung-Hoo takes strike 3 call, and Lee, he's going to challenge this call.
1: I don't think he's going to win it. This one looks like it caught kind of the heart of the plate. He thought it was down, but
2: one left.
1: Not quite enough.
0: So the Giants lose a challenge right away. That's the home plate umpire, Dan Asanya, who's a veteran home plate umpire, the crew chief. Adrian Johnson at first, Louis Krupa at second, and Adam Beck, the umpire, at third.
1: And as a, you know, mentioning kind of Quantrill's mix, I called it the three fastball splicer. One sinks, one cuts, and one stays true.
0: Willie Adames hitting third tonight for the Giants, takes a fastball for strike one. So there's one of those fastballs for Cal Quantrill. He throws. Adames fouls this one back out of play. A sinker there. We started at 7:10 Texas time, Central time. 74 degrees, although it feels like it's about 64 with the air conditioning pumping right on us. With the roof closed indoors, it's 98 degrees outside. Time and temp sponsored by Kalshi. Kalshi, trade on anything, even the game.
2: That's up.
0: Adames, you heard the umpire say that's up. Pitch was high. 1-2. Giants and Rangers just getting started here. Top of the first inning, no score. The windup, the pitch. Adames fouls this one back. Rangers defense, they got Langford in left, Carter in center, Nimmo, the longtime Mets outfielder, he's in right. Duran at third, Seager at short, Nicky Lopez at second, Jake Berger at first with Austin Wins doing the catching. Three games here in Texas. Giants won the first of this road trip in San Diego and then lost three in a row. Now a ball. Fastball again, too high. 2-2.
1: And for the Rangers, you know, the AL West is kind of up for grabs. So obviously, the Astros on a bit of a run right now and hot, but it's going to be interesting to follow that. If the Rangers can get going, they got a chance.
0: Now a pitch bends Adames back out of the way, so he's worked the count full. 3-2. Yeah, I mean, Texas, for all the disappointment of the last week, they've lost five games in a row. They got swept by the Astros, only 2.5 games out of first. 3-2 pitch. Adames takes low. Ball four. I say low. I think that was more outside than low. He works a two-out walk. That's the first base runner for the Giants.
1: And a little two-out lightning right there. Good at bat. Worked the count full. Set up the big slugger, Rafi Devers.
0: Devers has been swinging the bat well, and Rafi hit another home run yesterday in San Diego. He had a lot of good at-bats against the Padres. Didn't always have a ton to show for him. First pitch, and he hits a high fly ball to left field. It's big out there. Langford going back, and he'll stop short of the warning track, make the catch. Out number three. So Devers gone on one pitch. Giants are retired after the walk to Adames. We'll go to the bottom of the first. Logan Webb takes the mound for the Giants. Nothing, nothing on the Liberty Group. 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Giants Radio Network.
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0: It's fun to have Hunter Pence with us on our radio broadcast tonight. Hunter and I will slide over to television for the final two games of this series. We're in Texas. Giants-Rangers, no score, bottom one. And two old teammates go head-to-head. Jock Peterson, first pitch cutter from Logan Webb, and he fouls one back to the backstop, strike one.
2: Jock Peterson having himself a bounce-back season this year, 850 OPS, 293 at-bats, 20 home runs.
0: He's had a tough time since coming to the Rangers, but he has been much better here this year. A four-seamer from Webb, strike two.
2: And really, for the Rangers offense, you know, you're looking at Seager's crazy cold year. There hasn't been much, so he's been one of the guys kind of keeping the boat afloat.
0: 0-2. Webb throws, and Peterson takes a slider off the outside. He had 180 last year, Jock did. So a big, big improvement this season. For Skip Schumacher, who takes over here in Texas. Bruce Bochy was here, of course, and a lot of Giants fans became Rangers fans because of that. And Boch won a World Series in 2023 with this franchise. Now Webb bounces a slider in there.
6: What a hustle.
0: 2-2 the count. We got the big-time umpire microphone tonight.
2: Likes the hustle from the bat boy. You know about the bat boy hustle, Dave.
0: Here, it's a long way from that dugout to home plate. You got to hustle. Peterson, that one came. Did that go behind him?
2: I think he just threw the sweeper behind him.
0: Wow.
2: It did. They're going to look to see if they hit him, but no, I think this just went behind him. And for Webb, a lot of times the first inning, he's got such big movement getting the kind of rhythm and the timing of the release point. That's kind of the challenge for him.
0: He can be vulnerable early in games. He was ahead of Peterson 0-2. Now the count's full. 3-2. And Jock strikes out swinging. He went with the cutter and he strikes him out.
2: Right there was this challenge. He's just, I'm going to throw you the cutter and middle right there. And Webb, you know, you don't see the cutter too often, especially down the middle. He's probably expecting this one to go a different direction and took the left turn instead of the right.
0: For Webb, the month of July was kind of up and down. His last start against the Brewers was a good one. 6 innings, 2 runs allowed. The pitch.
6: Ball.
0: That one misses down and away. Not by much. A sinker. Ball one. To Wyatt Langford, who has turned into a really good player for the Rangers. 272 average, 13 home runs. He's had a hard time staying healthy in his young career. There's a strike on the outside. 1-1.
2: It's just a ball of muscle out there.
0: He is a physical player. He's got lots of bat speed, lots of power. He's only played 60 games this year. He takes this four-seamer high. And that's ball two.
2: 60 games, but he has 13 home runs, 31 RBI. He's been productive at the top of this lineup. It's a dangerous bat.
0: Nothing, nothing, bottom one. Langford takes low from Webb. So the count is 3-1 with one out and nobody on. The pitch.
6: Ball off.
0: Outside, ball four. Webb issues the walk.
2: And Webb already kind of a little bit frustrated with the feel. Obviously never wants to walk anyone, but just missing a little bit with the location here early in the first. Finding his timing, because once he settles in, he can eat innings quickly.
0: Seager goes after the first pitch, as he loves to do, and fouls the sinker back to the backstop, strike one. A lot of battles between the Giants and Corey Seager over the years. Signed the long deal here in Texas, and he's been here for a while now. He's been hurt. He's only hitting 188, which is hard to believe. The pitch. Seager swings and misses. That was a challenge pitch, a four-seamer. Strike two.
1: Yeah, it's really hard to believe. And obviously Webb ahead of him right here. But Seager is just such a beautiful swing. He's been so consistent. This is probably the first time you've seen him with 293 at-bats batting where he's batting. Or 197, my bad.
0: He swings and misses. Strike three. So Webb gets him with the fastball. Two down. I think of him, Hunter, Corey Seager, as like, if you ask me to rank who's got the most beautiful swings, maybe the most pure hitting ability in the game, he's on the list.
1: It's a quiet, balanced move, and really it's been that. The swing and miss has been just off the charts for him this season compared to, you know, his career. And right there, just whiffs right through a fastball.
0: So two down, runner at first, another left-handed hitter. Strike one to Brandon Nimmo. We know Nimmo from all his time with the Mets. Nimmo signed a long-term deal there. The Rangers had Marcus Semien, the Bay Area native, signed to a long-term deal. And those two were traded for each other at the start of the year. Throw over, and Langford dives back safely.
1: Kind of a rare trade, you know, a long-term contract veteran for a long-term contract veteran.
0: Maybe trying to get a little bit of roster fit on both sides. There goes Langford. Huge jump. The pitch taken. The throw is late. Man, Susak, who has been throwing the heck out of the ball and made some brilliant throws in San Diego, just had no chance there. That's a steal.
1: Langford took off before Webb even moved. This was a full timing, and he was all in, and Webb just was committed to the plate, and he timed it perfectly. That was a beautiful jump from Wyatt Langford, and a big risk that gives him the reward.
0: He's in scoring position, his eighth steal of the year. The count is 0-2 to Nimmo. He's hitting 270. He strikes out swinging. So Webb ends up striking out three. Worked around that walk and the steal. The Rangers don't score. We go to the second in Arlington, Texas. It is nothing-nothing on the Liberty Group Protect Your Assets Giants Radio Network.
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0: From Arlington, Texas, the home of Hunter Pence.
1: Yes, indeed. I sure did.
0: Back in his hometown to broadcast the Giants and the Rangers. Inning number two. And Daniel Susak takes ball one from Cal Quantrill. How far away was your high school, would you say, from here at Globe Life Field?
2: About 15 minutes, actually. It's really close. So, you know, this wasn't here when I was growing up. Was driving by the old, they called it the ballpark in Arlington.
0: Here's a swing and a chopper foul from the big windows. This place is totally domed and indoors where we're sitting now. The old place was an outdoor stadium, but through the windows, we can see it's still standing.
2: Yeah, it's a beautiful, beautiful stadium. I always loved to look at it as we drove by.
0: Here's a ground ball. Hard hit, and it goes right under the glove of Duran at third down the left field line. Susak's going to dig for second. Langford just lobs it back in towards third base. So Susak hustling there. I don't know what happened to Ezekiel Duran. The ball just went right under his glove.
2: And really, Susak, you know, he hit this ball on the screws. And Duran kind of gets a late jump trying to backhand it. And, yeah, he just whiffs it. This could be a two-base error. Yep, that's going to be a E5.
0: Third base has been a problem for the Rangers. Second base has been a problem for their defense as a whole. Giants have had a really good defensive season. The Rangers have struggled. Now Drew Gilbert. First pitch, Gilbert pulls one into right field. That's a base hit. Past the reach of the second baseman, Lopez, and now Nimmo overruns the ball. Susak will come in to score. Gilbert around second, heading for third, and he'll get the stop sign there as Nimmo finally picks it up at the wall and relays it back in. It's a hit. It's a run. It's another Rangers error. It's 1-0 Giants.
2: And you don't see that very often. Nimmo just completely whiffs it right after the whiff at third base. This one, a scorched ball from Drew Gilbert, and he's trying to make the throw before he catches it and gets by him all the way to the wall. But Nimmo hustles and keeps him from getting an inside the park home run. But Giants taking advantage here early.
0: For a minute there, I really thought that Gilbert was going to get a Little League home run. Now Basabe takes outside ball one. So the Giants have the first run of the game. They have a runner at third with nobody out. That's Gilbert. And they got Oslavis Basabe, who opened up so many eyes in San Diego over the weekend. He hits a high foul off to the right out of play. He had two home runs, Hunter, in that series. And those weren't his most impressive at-bats of the series. It was the one against Mason Miller that was just an unbelievably great at bat.
2: Yeah, he's just, you can see the confidence, the smoothness. He's relaxed. He's in rhythm right now and feeling good.
0: He hits a high fly ball to right. That should be deep enough to get Gilbert home. Nimmo underneath it. He'll catch. Gilbert's going to tag. Here comes the throw home. Gilbert will slide in safely ahead of the tag. And it's another run. Basabe gets the sacrifice fly. 2-0 Giants.
2: And right there, you love situational hitting, execution, and take advantage of what they give you. And the Giants jump up to a 2-0 lead right here with a beautiful sack fly. And Drew Gilbert hustling all the way. Nimmo made a crazy good throw to make it closer than you would expect.
0: Yeah, that was, I really didn't even think they would have a chance, and that was reasonably close, but Gilbert, with his speed, scored. There's the first out of the inning. Grant McCray now takes outside ball one. Well, the Giants really taking advantage of those two errors. Two runs here in the second. McCray, left-handed hitter, he takes outside ball two.
2: And McCray, you know, just the tools and the electricity that he brings defensively, and then if he can get on the bags, can just change a game. Guy that might see a lot more playing time with the trade of Elliot Ramos.
0: 2-0 count. McCray hits it foul. He seems to me, Hunter, now you know, you've watched Graham McCray for a couple years here, and as a longtime big league outfielder, we saw when he was first up with the Giants, just so many issues with swing and miss, and it seems like, especially on the in zone pitches, he's tightened that up some.
2: Yeah, you can tell there's some adjustment to his swing, not quite all or nothing.
0: He pulls this one on the ground to first. Berger's going to take it to the bag himself for out number two.
2: And that's what you want to see. Keep putting the ball in play hard. This one's just right at first baseman Jake Berger, but the quieter move, the smoother pass, the shorter to the baseball right there with his speed could really make an impact on his game.
0: Two outs, bases empty, and the ninth place hitter tonight is Christian Koss. Giants have a 2-0 lead. coming to you live from the Chuck Chancey Gold Resort and Casino broadcast booth. Koss takes strike one from Cal Quantrill. Koss, he's finally getting a chance to play. He did not play much at all in the early part of the season. Then he got hurt. He swings and foul tips this one right off the mask of the catcher. Strike two.
11: I got to walk somewhere.
2: And it's one of the greatest challenges to, you know, baseball's a rhythm game. It takes consistency and the timing of big league pitching. And, you know, we saw how good Koss, you know, he got into a great rhythm when he got a lot of playing time last year. It was arguably, like, you know, the biggest catalyst in the lineup for a stretch before he got hurt again. So it'd be nice to see Koss get some consistent ABs and get back into that rhythm, see if he can continue to be that catalyst.
0: Back to baseball here. He's behind in the count 0-2. He played excellent third base defense in the series in San Diego. He hits this one just very softly foul.
2: He's a guy, he's got speed, he can play defense, he can run the bases, a lot of tools, good short stroke, long through the zone. He has power. We saw a little bit of that start to pop up last season. No home runs yet this year.
0: He does have a little more power than you think. He hit a ball 108 miles an hour a few days ago. 0-2 pitch. He hits a high foul out of play off to the right here. So the max exit velocity, I think it always gives you like a little indication, okay, this guy doesn't look like he's got a lot of thunder in that bat, but he can hit the ball hard. 0-2. Koss fouls this one back to the backstop, a high fastball.
2: That's what you want to see, some pesky ABs, fight, work his way back into this count, see if he can put some more stress on the starting pitcher.
0: You got the leadoff man on deck tonight. That's Nate Furman. No Schmidt, no Chapman. And then, of course, with the trade today of Elia Ramos. No Ramos, no Arise traded today. Here's a pitch in the dirt to Koss. So you got so many of the Giants regulars. Bryce Eldridge is just taking a rest day today. So many of the Giants regulars are not in the lineup. They have a 2-0 lead here in the second inning. Pitch off the outside, 2-2. This is a good at bat here.
2: Absolutely love to see this is a Christian Koss type at bat.
0: The eighth pitch of the at bat coming up. 2-2. Koss. Ooh, strike three called. He didn't think so, but the Giants have already lost a challenge, so he does not challenge. He might have been right if he had challenged that one.
2: Yeah, I think he would have been right. He gets a tough call right here, going to have to take it, but the Giants get two.
0: Taking advantage of a couple mistakes by the Rangers, and the Giants put two on the board midway through the second. 2-0 Giants on the Liberty Group. Protect your assets. 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
2: We're here in the bottom of the second inning. 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
0: First pitch here in the bottom of the second. Hello, Evan Carter, and he bunts it foul. Pitch from Logan Webb, who's pitching with a lead now. The Giants did a good job of taking advantage. Now, two big mistakes by the Rangers, but the Giants put two runs on the board because of them.
2: Absolutely. Take it, what they give you.
0: Carter takes a strike, and now he's behind at the count 0-2. And Carter, man, when he first came up, it looked like he was going to be one of the great young hitters in the game. He's had a really hard time staying healthy.
2: Yeah, he was kind of the centerpiece of that World Series run, just absolutely on fire in the playoffs as a rookie, batting three-hole for the Rangers, which was a wild run for Bruce Bochy and the Rangers that season.
0: 0-2 pitch is low. Well, leave it to Boch to ride the hot hand, man. His rookie was swinging it, and he was putting him right in the middle of the order, and it kept working.
2: He had a knack for putting the right person in the right spot, no doubt.
0: The 1-2 pitch from Webb. Carter hits it hard on the ground to first. Devers scoops it up and runs to the bag for the putout, one away. Four off the bat of Evan Carter, but out number one. Giants will be back home after this series, and some more interleague play coming up. Tigers, and then the Astros a week from today, Monday, Tuesday, Wednesday. The Astros, the team that the Rangers are now chasing in the American League West. SFGiants.com/tickets for those three games against the Astros. Here's a strike to Jake Berger. Yordan Alvarez, Hunter, is having just an unbelievable, like truly has a chance to be an historically great season for Yordan Alvarez. Here's a ball. Wow, close. A cutter toward the outside, but it missed. Now his numbers, Yordan Alvarez, are just amazing.
2: I'm just carrying that hot Astros team. They won 11 of their last 12.
0: Surge up the standings. Here's a swing and a miss on a changeup from Webb. It's 1-2. Astros were sort of like,
2: they were seven games out after that run right up to the trade deadline. They were going to be sellers, and all of a sudden, baseball is crazy. Love to see it.
0: They are going for it now. Here's a swing and a miss. Strike three. Berger goes after a high four-seamer. Logan Webb gets his fourth strikeout already.
2: And, you know, the first inning, a little bit of the command issue, but able to, you know, work through the one walk, strike out three, and right here, already the second inning, vintage Webb just getting a lot of huge swing and misses here tonight, and it is moving here at Globe Life Field.
0: Two down. Webb takes a deep breath and throws, just missing to Duran, ball one with a cutter. He's using that cutter a lot.
2: Yeah, the usage is kind of going up a lot on the cutter as the season goes on.
0: Here's his 1-0 pitch. We have the Dan Asanya home plate ump microphone tonight. You can really hear his calls.
2: Let you know. And the closer they are, the kind of louder the conviction.
0: 2-0, foul, back to the backstop. It's interesting, Hunter, to watch Susak and Webb. This is the second straight start with it, and they've been working together a lot. And Webb really has a lot of good things to say about Susak as a catcher, as a target. But last start, and it looks to me like it's happening again tonight, Webb has given Susak full rein to call all the pitches. For a while, Webb was calling a lot of them himself. Now a swing and a hard one-hopper to third. Koss dropped down to a knee, knocked it down, but it rolls away. towards shortstop, and the Giants can't get Duran out. Koss is kind of looking around like, what happened there?
2: Yeah, so we saw from Duran at third, had a tough time with this infield. And then this one just right at him. It'll be interesting if they score this an error or a hit, because it was hit hard, but right at him and off the glove. That's probably going to be an error. He kind of moves his body out of the way to try to get it, but not able to stab it.
0: Yeah, that didn't look normal there. It does make you wonder, is there something about the backdrop or something that's...
2: Both third basemen kind of awkward body movements with the ground balls hit at them. Like they weren't seeing it well. You're absolutely right, Dave. That's a good point.
0: Strike one to Austin Wins. They did score that as an error against Koss. Austin Wins, former Giant. He lines this one into left field. Base hit against his old battery mate. There's the first hit for the Rangers, and now they have two on with two out after the error, the single with the ninth place hitter coming up.
2: It's a little bit of a two-out threat here from the Rangers. The Giants took advantage of their two errors, and right after the error, Wins gets him a sinker. Beautiful location, actually, from Webb, but Wins kind of beat him to the spot and rips that line drive single on the left.
0: Nicky Lopez, who was really helping the Rangers when they were in dire need of production at second, has cooled off a little bit. He takes strike one from Webb, a first pitch changeup to the left-handed hitter.
2: Nicky Lopez, just a guy who seems to just do all the little things right, kind of fundamentally sound, put the ball in play approach.
0: Giants have a 2-0 lead. Now Lopez fouls this cutter back to the backstop. He's behind at the count 0-2. Rangers are threatening to score against Webb here after the error and the single. Outfield for the Giants with Lopez. Now, part of it is we're so far away from the field. We are way up here at this ballpark. But Giants outfield, it can be a little hard to tell, but the Giants outfield has crept in for Lopez, who checks his swing on a ball in the dirt. He did not go. Quick appeal, no swing, 1-2.
2: Third base umpire Adam Beck giving Lopez a little more life.
0: Giants have an outfield tonight that should cover a lot of ground. You got McCray, Gilbert, and Lee out in the outfield.
2: You love to have that three center fielders.
0: Now a swing and a foul tip into the mid of Susak. Strike three. Those three center fielders didn't have to make a play against Lopez because Webb gets another strikeout. He's got five in two innings. Works around the error and the hit. We go to the third. 2-0 Giants on the Liberty Group Protect Your Assets Giants Radio Network.
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0: coming to you live from the Chuck Chancey Gold Resort and Casino broadcast booth. It's inning number three at Globe Life Field in Arlington, Texas. Giants and the Rangers. And Nate Furman's second major league at bat. Top of the order here for the Giants. If you're just joining us, lots of changes today to this Giants roster. Furman takes strike one from Cal Quantrill. Giants made six different, well, I guess you would say five different trades involving six different big league players over the last couple days. A one pitch. Furman hits a high foul off to the left out of play. Splitter from Quantrill. It's 0-2. So we say goodbye to some guys who really played well for the Giants. Elliot Ramos, a longtime Giant, came up through the system. Luis Arraez having a terrific year. Robbie Ray, and then Eric Miller and Caleb Killian and Tyler Malley. Here's a pitch high to Furman. It's 1-2. And then on top of that, you got Schmidt on the injured list. You got Chapman on the injured list. Bryce Eldridge had the banged up thumb. He's getting just a rest day. Get a little time off. 1-2 pitch.
6: Ball off.
0: Outside. 2-2. So Nate Furman's getting his first major league at bats. He's a guy who's really earned his way here to the big leagues. The pitch. He strikes out swinging here against Quantrill. One out.
1: Well, that's just a nice, tough pitch right there. Nasty splitter, strike all the way, and then dives off the plate low. Gets Nate Furman to chase. But I really liked his swing in spring training. It's just nice, short, compact. You can see it even here today. It's got a chance to give you some good ABs. Nothing to show for it yet, though, Dave.
0: Still waiting for that first big league hit. Jung Hoo Lee goes after the first pitch and hits a high foul fly down the left field line. It will hit the net, out of play, strike one. Giants 2, Rangers nothing, top of the third. So Furman's going to play, and we'll see how much in the field he plays. Tonight he's the DH, but he's going to get a chance. Basabe's going to get a chance. Koss is going to play. Now a pitch to Lee. Misses high.
1: A couple young outfielders on the IL, when they come back, are going to get some opportunities. Jonah Cox and Barracudo.
0: Yeah, good point. Both those guys are getting closer, particularly Cox. He's out on his rehab assignment. Here's a swing and a high drive towards right field and deep. Jungle Lee, gone! Up over the right center field wall. Man, he muscled up there. Jung Hoo goes deep for the seventh time this year. It's 3-0 Giants.
1: Yeah, and right here, Jung Hoo Lee gets a splitter up. It looks like he was hunting it because he purified this one. This was a perfectly balanced, perfect on time. And Quantrill, you know, he's really just got kind of two speeds. It's one of the three fastballs and then the splitter a little bit slower. But Jung Hoo was right on this one, and he absolutely connects a beauty of an arcing home run.
0: Here's a strike to Adames. Went right through the mitt of Austin Wins, the catcher, but the pitch was called a strike. How about that from Jung Hoo? 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
1: Yeah, and I mean, it's a big ballpark. That was about seven rows deep. You got all of that one.
0: Adames hits it foul, out of play. Count is 0-2 to Willie Adames.

0: big ballpark, and it wasn't a cheapie at all.
1: 0-2. Adames fouls this one away. So now a 3-0 lead for the Giants. A couple of errors in the second inning really helped the Giants' cause in scoring their first two runs. Now the Lee home run. The pitch off the inside with the splitter. To the count to the right-handed hitting Willy Adames. Here's the pitch. That one misses low. Thing about the Giants, Hunter, is look, some of those guys that we're going to rattle off are hurt. Matt Chapman's out, Schmidt is out, but this is a team that, despite all these trades today, here's the 2-2 pitch. Hit foul. You got Adames, you got Devers, you got Eldridge, you got Webb, you got Schmidt, you got Chapman, you got Lee. Like, it's a lot of...
0: still a lot of stars on this roster.
1: High-end talent still on this Giants team. Two and two, the count to Adames. Quantrill throws. Adames breaks his bat and rolls one to short. Seager scoops, throws off 1 foot in time. Two down. So two outs. It'll bring up Devers with Susak on deck. Who's on deck? 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And Devers, a guy who had such a slow start to the year, but you take away the first month, and you can't erase it. It happened. It's on his baseball card. But Devers has been absolutely the slugger like he usually is since that real slow start. Strike one to Devers.
0: There was a cool little note here. Since joining SF last June, Devers has 43 homers and 113 RBI.
1: That's a lot. He smashes this one, but on the ground to second. He hit that ball very hard, but right to Lopez, who fields and throws him out. Side retired. Giants, though, get a run on the Jung-Hoo Lee home run. Logan Webb back to the mound for the bottom of the third. 3-0 Giants on the Liberty Group. Protect your assets. 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
1: Logan Webb back to work here in the bottom of the third against his old teammate, Jock Peterson.

0: 3-0 Giants. Jock takes strike one from Webb, a cutter. Peterson went down swinging in the first inning. The 0-1 pitch. Strike two on the inside. Jock was thinking about challenging, but did not.
1: Gave the little pump fake. Went up to the helmet. Didn't tap.
0: It's a new thing in baseball this year. Not just the whole challenge system, but the challenge balk. It's a real thing. 0-2. Low with a changeup. Webb with five strikeouts in the first two innings. 1-2 pitch. Peterson just got a piece of that one. And
1: I don't know if he knew where that ball went.
0: He does have some body language, Jock Peterson.
1: But Webb's got the whole arsenal zipping and zagging, and Rangers are not seeing it well.
0: 1-2. He winds and throws. Peterson fouls this one away off to the left. On the Toyota out-of-town scoreboard, Luis Arraez's new team, the Philadelphia Phillies, playing at home tonight against Washington. Those are big games right away as Arraez tries to get to Philly. I'm assuming he's going to try to be in there tomorrow night. Here's a pitch that's low with a sweeper. Phillies were down 3-0 into the bottom of the seventh inning and scored four runs. And I think all of those runs came on one swing. Derek Hill playing center field tonight with a grand slam. 4-3 Phillies in the eighth. Now a hard ground ball toward the hole. It's short. Over to backhand of Adames. A jump throw to first. My goodness. He airmails it by 10 feet over Devers. And Peterson is safe. Adames got to the ball. And then trying to make a jump throw and threw it way high.
1: Yeah, he did. The hardest part was getting to this and stabbing it. But still, your full momentum. He's jumping off of one leg and trying to make the Derek Jeter in the hole. But this ball sails on him. Pretty amazing to get there, but did not have a good grip on that one.
0: So I think they're going to give Jock Peterson an infield hit there.
1: Yeah, I think that's got to be a hit. That would have been a ridiculous play if he makes that throw.
0: And it didn't cost him because the ball hit the side fence and stayed in play. Now a swing by Langford on a first pitch sweeper, strike one.
1: Good hustle back up from Susak right there to scoop that up. Devers was there as well.
0: So that keeps Jock Peterson at first base with nobody out. Second hit for the Rangers. Giants lead 3-0. Here's a high foul down the left field line. Very much foul. Strike two. Yankees made all those trades today, including the trade to bring Elliot Ramos to the Bronx, which is exciting for Elliot. As much as we're going to miss him, he gets to go right into a pennant race and play in New York, put the pinstripes on. But tonight, before all those guys arrive, they're playing at home against the Cardinals. Here's a foul off to the right with a guy who's pitched like the best pitcher in the league, Cam Schlittler, on the mound. And they're down 6-0 to the Cardinals in the bottom of the fifth.
1: That's going to be interesting. You know, Eric Miller and Ramos going to be in the Yankees Red Sox rivalry. So there's going to be some interesting matchups we might get to see as Giants fans.
0: That is true. Here's a foul back out of play. And they'll get to experience that rivalry after experiencing the Giants and the Dodgers. The guy sitting a couple booths over to our right tonight, David Ross, who you and I both know well. Great baseball career and was a colleague of mine. I did games with David. He's a good friend of mine. And David Ross played for the Dodgers, he played for the Cubs, and he played for the Red Sox. 0-2, a swing and a foul tip, strike three, another strikeout for Webb. This time Langford goes down.
1: And Langford just so off balance, and six strikeout already for Logan Webb, and this one just sweepers in the strike zone for so long, and then just see you later.
0: Pretty impressive. So one out for Seager. Peterson at first being held by Devers. The pitch. is low, ball one. But David Ross, I would ask Rossi about playing. He played in Cubs, Cardinals. He played in Yankees, Red Sox. He played in Giants, Dodgers. And he always said the most intense feeling in the ballparks and on the field was Giants, Dodgers.
1: That's amazing.
0: Now a liner, not hit that hard to left, but sinking fast, and it's going to drop in front of Grant McCray, who actually reaches out and bare hands it off the bounce.
1: And I'll be honest, I'm not surprised. I didn't ever play in the Yankees-Red Sox rivalry, but the Giants-Dodgers rivalry is very exciting, and it is intense.
0: I think his answer does surprise a lot of people who maybe don't know about that intensity firsthand. Well, McCray was thinking about coming in and possibly making a dive, backed off at the last minute. It had some weird spin. The pitch to the cleanup hitter, Brandon Nimmo, is low, ball one. Chance here for the Rangers with two on and one out.
1: Pretty wise decision from McCray right there. Logan Webb gets you a lot of ground balls. Keep the double play in order if you don't have a good chance of making the play.
0: 3-0 Giants. Nimmo gets jammed, and it's a pop-up behind third, and they'll call the infield fly rule. Cost will make the catch anyway in shallow left field, two down.
1: Well, not the ground ball, but you'll definitely take the little short, easy pop-out. And that's a big hit right there. Sinker inside. And comes back, going to probably catch the corner, and just absolutely jams Nimmo.
0: Two outs for Evan Carter. Jock Peterson, the runner at second. Corey Seager, the runner at first. Carter hits a little bloop out to short. Adama's there to catch it, out number three. Well, two on, one out, and Webb gets soft contact, back-to-back hitters, and the Rangers do not score. Webb and Peterson share a little smile as those two walk toward their dugouts. We go to the fourth. 3-0 Giants on the Liberty Group. Protect your assets. 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
0: Giants have a 3-0 lead here. It's inning number four from Arlington, Texas. The hometown of the guy you just heard, Hunter Pence, as Daniel Susak takes strike one, a cutter from Cal Quantrill. Drew Gilbert on deck. And then Basabe. The pitch. Susak takes high. He reached on the error and started the two-run rally in the second inning. Jazz got two in the second and then another run in the third on a Jung-Hoo Lee home run.
1: Beauty to boot.
0: A home run lover's home run. A pitch in the dirt, the splitter. 2-1 to Susak.
1: You got that right. I love homers, but that one was just a spectacle. That nice, sweet left-handed swing gets the splitter he wants perfectly on time. Add on to the lead.
0: 2-1 pitch to Susak. He kind of got jammed and hits a pop-up on the infield. Duran coming in from third and underneath it, reaches up to make the catch. Mound number one. Rangers, when you were growing up and watching the Rangers, Rangers had a lot of offensive stars in those years. Hit a lot of home runs over at that ballpark just across the parking lot.
1: Oh, yeah. I got to see some good hitting, a lot of offense. Juan Gonzalez, Pudge Rodriguez.
0: Now Gilbert hits a pop foul, third base side, and over the Giants dugout. 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Learn more about what Kaiser Permanente can do for you at kp.org. Did you have a favorite player when you grew up and watched some Rangers baseball?
1: Like a favorite Ranger? Because most of my favorite players weren't actually on the Rangers. So, I mean, if I'm saying Ranger, it's probably Pudge Rodriguez.
0: Hard to beat. One of the best catchers of all time. So forget Rangers. Who is your favorite player?
1: You know, you're going to be shocked, but I had a Barry Bonds poster as a kid when he was with the Pirates, and I choked up because of him, and I followed him, and he was just always I love the sweet lefty swing. Another one I really like, Kenny Lofton and Ricky Henderson. I like the fast guys. So Jim Thome was another one who wasn't fast that I would love.
0: Good, the opposite end of the spectrum.
1: My Gilbert, only non-fast lover.
0: Gilbert hits a pop-up into center. Coming in is Carter, and he'll make the catch, two down.
1: It's a fun question to answer, but yeah, Barry Bonds was number one for me.
0: It's a pretty good one. Have you ever told Barry that?
1: Yeah, he knows. So, you know, a lot of the things I did was unorthodox, and part of it was choking up, and it was my Barry Bonds poster. If he did it and hit all those homers, I was going to do it.
0: It sure worked for Barry, and it sure worked for you. Two down. Basabe, the hitter. He takes a strike from Quantrill. Giants have a 3-0 lead here in Texas. First of a three-game series. 0-1 pitch. Basabe lines one into left base hit. Got a splitter and turned on it over to backhanded Langford, and that'll keep Basabe at first base, but more loud contact from Oslavis Basabe.
1: Yeah, and he is just in rhythm. It's in timing. He's got the nice leg kick, gets it down on time. Everything is smooth and just stays hot right here. Rips a beauty. Man, is it fun to watch him hit right now.
0: Guy who's still only 25 years old. He had a little big league time years ago, like when he was really young with the Tampa Bay Rays.
1: Some really fast hands.
0: Here's Grant McCray, who's got some fast hands himself. He takes high, ball one. A two out base runner, Basabe. Takes his lead over at first base. McCray, who grounded out his first time up, waiting for the pitch. He takes low here, 2-0. Seen a little more of this for McCray. And again, the results have it. It's so few at bats overall, but more instances where Grant McCray's getting himself ahead in the count. He fouls this one back. He got a sinker out over the plate and fouled it back. Giants 3, Rangers nothing, top 4. Runner at first with two down. The pitch. McCray started, and I might have been called a strike no matter what. I don't know if Asanya just said that was a swing, but it's strike two.
1: I think Asanya said he went, and it looks like he did go here, but it's a strike either way. It's in the zone as well, so 2-0 to 2-2 now. McCray's going to have to battle. See the two-strike approach here.
0: McCray batting eighth tonight. The 2-2 pitch is hit hard on the ground up the middle, and Seager very nicely scoops it up right in front of the bag and throws out McCray. Giants get the hit, no runs, midway through four. It is 3-0 Giants on the Liberty Group. Protect your assets, Giants Radio Network.
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0: Well, this Saturday, big day at Oracle Park. Some old friends of Hunter Pence are all going to be honored and go into the Giants Wall of Fame. Belt, Crawford, Panic, Sandoval, and Posey, they're all going in. Pre-game ceremony begins at 3 o'clock on Saturday. We want everybody to be in their seats. Everybody in attendance, everybody gets a Wall of Fame poster presented by Levi's. 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Tickets still available. 3-0 Giants, and a swing and a miss by Jake Berger against Logan Webb here in the bottom of the fourth. That's going to be fun to see
1: that
0: those guys.
1: That is a powerful group. And, man, what a special group of players and fun times. That's going to be awesome.
0: Here's a swing and a miss by Berger on another Webb changeup. It's 0-2.
1: The Brandon's Buster, Pablo,
0: Panic.
1: And Panic.
0: Wow. All going in.
1: All at once, man. It's a power five.
0: I know. I almost to myself, I was like, could we spread that out over a few years?
1: It's going to be awesome. We could, though, for sure. They probably wanted it that way, to do it together.
0: 0-2, hit foul. Seems fitting. All the stuff you guys accomplished together, including right here. I mean, it's strange to be in this ballpark and not in the one across the street. But this is where the Giants championship parade started. There's a pitch outside. Giants, of course, in 2010 here in Arlington, won their first San Francisco World Championship and ended that series right here on the road against the Rangers.
1: I'll never forget Brian Wilson's interview, watching it from home. San Francisco, we're gonna rage.
0: And he did. Here's a swing and a high pop-up. Shallow center field. Gilbert coming in, and man, that was hit way up there. Gilbert catches for out number one.
1: That was legendary. What a fun season, a fun group, incredible team. The band of misfits.
0: They were. Bruce Bochy's misfits. Maybe it was a blend of, Lincecum was a huge star. Kane, Bumgarner was a rookie, pitching great in the playoffs. Buster Posey, rookie, won Rookie of the Year, led the Giants to that World Series. So you had all the blossoming young stars. Here's a ball to Duran. 3-0 Giants here, bottom four. Then you had the Andres Torreses and the Aubrey Huffs and the the Pat Burles and the Edgar Renterias and the Freddie Sanchez's, Cody Ross.
1: Yep. They sprinkled in some veterans.
0: Here's a liner into left, base hit. Low line drive off the bat of Duran. One out single for him.
1: Renteria, how clutch was that? What a run from him.
0: All playoffs, really. I mean, Edgar Renteria was kind of left for dead. It was like, his career's over. He doesn't have anything left. And the Giants showed faith in him, and he always had been a great playoff performer. And that did not change in a Giants uniform. Here's Austin Wins, who had a hit his first time up. Giants are ahead 3-0. Rangers with four hits now. Duran at first being held by Devers. The pitch. Wins bunts and bunts it foul. Trying to take the Giants by surprise with one out already.
1: A little sneak attack.
0: We saw him. I think he did that a few times with the Giants.
1: He did. Pretty successfully. He's a good little sneaky bunter.
0: Koss is not thinking that it's coming again because he's playing way back at third. Far enough back to, who knows, Wins. Austin
1: respect.
0: Wins. Austin Wins might decide, I'm going to try
1: it
0: again.
1: Come in. Logan Webb, the gold glover, he can bounce off the mound, too. You got to put it down a really good one.
0: Wins takes a strike. It's 0-2. Not bunting. Swing and a foul out of play off to the right. Rangers have had some catcher issues, some injuries. They just traded for a guy that we saw on the last Giants homestand playing with the Angels, Logan Ohapi. Now a swing and a high fly ball to right. Jung-Hoo Lee underneath it. He will make the catch. Two down.
1: So who do you think, Dave, was the biggest winner of this trade deadline? Who moved the needle the most?
0: It's hard. Nobody wants to hear it, who is a Giants fan.
1: Yeah,
0: but
1: I know where you're going.
0: When you trade for Tarek Skubal, it's hard to argue that anybody could have possibly done better than that. And that's not to say that they didn't give up value, and maybe the Tigers long-term will benefit from that trade. But for now,
1: that moves the needle.
0: Here's a fly ball to right. Lee sprints in and goes into a slide and makes a catch. Nice play, Jung-Hoo Lee, taking away a hit from Nicky Lopez. I might ask you the same question when we come back for the fifth inning. The Giants lead 3-0 through four on the Liberty Group Protect Your Assets Giants Radio Network.
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0: Coming to you live from the Chuck Chancey Gold Resort and Casino broadcast booth here in Arlington, Texas. Giants and the Rangers. It is 3-0 Giants. 9-1-2 hitters. That means Koss and then Furman and Lee coming up against Cal Quantrill, the Rangers starter tonight. From the windup, first pitch to Koss. Swing and a miss. Strike one. A little cutter from Quantrill. You haven't seen many of those in this game. Koss ended up getting called out on strikes his first time up on a very borderline pitch. He lines this one towards left. Langford comes in and goes into a slide, tumbles over, and he caught it. Wow, what a catch by Wyatt Langford. Just robbed Christian Koss of a hit.
1: Yeah, you're absolutely right about that. To the naked eye, watching him go after this, a perfect jump, and I thought this was getting down all the way. Looks like a hit off the bat, and it's not often you see a guy sneak under a low liner like Langford just did to rob Koss of his first hit of this game. Tough break for Koss and the Giants, but nice play there.
0: Off the bat, that looked like a sure hit. A really good play. Here's Furman. He takes outside. Ball one. Hunter asked me about winning the trade deadline. And really, in the case of trying to evaluate it on the day of the deadline, you're almost just talking about the buyers.
1: Absolutely. Because, you know, a lot of it's you read about the prospects and see the stats, but it's tough to tell. Those are going to, you know, blossom in the next 3 years, but... You're right. Who moved the needle for this season?
0: Dodgers, of course, made the biggest single move by getting one of the great pitchers in the world in Tarek Skubal. In some ways, it almost felt like playing keep away. Like, we need him, but as much as anything, we don't want to have to face him, so we'll just get him.
1: Make sure no one else does.
0: Here's a hard ground ball backhanded to third by Duran. From his knees, he throws to first to get Furman. He's still looking for his first major league hit. Off the bat, I thought he might have had it, two down.
1: Well, this is the opposite, the inverse of the second inning where the Giants took advantage of two errors from the Rangers. Quantrill getting some extraordinary defense, and the layout from Duran over there to rob Furman of his first big league hit. And they rob Koss on the line drive to left and left field for Langford. So two spectacular plays from the Rangers defense here in the fifth.
0: Two down, Jung-Hoo Lee takes strike one.
1: Yeah, you know, I think two of the Giants trades, you know, I think are big needle movers. Robbie Ray to the Padres, I think, is something that that's a massive, you just put a, you know, frontline ace on your roster with the bullpen that they have.
0: Here's a ball to Lee.
1: You look at the Red Sox as well, you know, they get Adley Rutschman, they add a big bullpen arm with Eric Miller. They get Jake Rogers as well from the Orioles, so... The Red Sox are all in. You know, the Padres, that's another big move at the deadline.
0: Yankees made a lot of moves. Here's a curveball that misses. I think you would identify the Cubs were very aggressive. Cubs added a lot of, what they have, like six arms over the last few days.
1: That's a pretty big move.
0: Here's a strike to Lee, a cutter. It's 2-2. Padres, Yankees, Red Sox, Cubs, Dodgers, the teams that in my mind sort of like really went for it. And Phillies, I mean, it's a big deal to bring in Luis Arraez.
1: That's going to be huge for their team. They're going to love what we loved.
0: They will. Foul by Lee. And they know from his time in Miami. Now, Arraez wasn't with the Marlins for that long, but they got to see it up close, those Phillies fans. Phillies are moving pieces around to accommodate Arraez. 2-2 pitch. Lee lines one into left center, base hit. Jung-Hoo, who homered his last time up, has a two-out single here.
1: And this one goes the other way. Just another purified low-line drive. One of the hardest things to do. Your swing has to be perfect. perfect to do this, and that's how you can tell when a hitter's heating up, when they're hitting low line drives the other way. The pull homers will happen on mistakes or breaking stuff up like Jung-Hoo Lee just did, but taking the fastball the other way, lock in.
0: Here's Adames with two down and a runner aboard. We'll see if Lee has any ideas about maybe trying to steal his way into scoring position. The Rangers think so. Quantrill pivots and throws over, and Lee dives back in safely. Jung-Hoo's been more aggressive. He has seven steals on the year. Not a huge number, but only been caught once.
17: Roll it.
0: Rangers asked for a minute just to make sure they didn't act. It was close enough to where they wanted to look at it. Adames 0 for 1 with a walk. There goes Lee. Pitch is taken in. Here's the throw. Very high. It goes into center field. Lee pops up out of his slide and heads to third. For the steal and the throwing error, the Giants have a runner at third with two down.
1: And Jung-Hoo just got an absolute blistering jump right here. No chance for Wentz to even throw him out. Sails the throw, and now just a pass ball or infield hit away from scoring another add-on run. But what a beautiful jump from Jung-Hoo. Love seeing him get aggressive on the base pass.
0: Now an infield hit or an error or a wild pitch, and the Giants could add on to this 3-0 lead. The pitch. Adames takes inside, 2-0. On the Toyota out-of-town scoreboard, Astros playing at home after their weekend sweep of the Rangers. Playing at home against Toronto, it's the Blue Jays who have a 3-0 lead in the bottom of the fifth. Quantrill throws, Adames hits a pop-up. Behind second, Seager's going to call off Lopez, and right on the edge of the infield dirt, makes the catch. Out number three. A hit, a steal, an error, but no runs. Midway through five, still 3-0 Giants on the Liberty Group. Protect your assets. 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
0: Logan Webb and the Giants have a 5-0 lead, bottom of the fifth. The Rangers have the top of the order coming up for the third time now against Webb. So good test here for Logan. Giants bullpen looks a lot different tonight, so I think the Giants would be thrilled for, and they always are. It doesn't matter who's in the bullpen. They want Webb to go as deep into the game as he can. 3-0, the Giants have the lead, and I don't know what I said, but 3-0 Giants. Ball one to Jock Peterson. Jock has a hit, an infield hit in two at bats, 1-for-2. from the windup. Webb's pitch is swung on and missed. Changeup, strike one. Kind of a wild game. I guess maybe the wind is blowing out at Wrigley on the Toyota Out of Town scoreboard. Cubs and the Dodgers. What a series that is. Tarik Skubal, we were just talking about him. He's going to make his Dodgers debut, I think, tomorrow at Wrigley. 7-4 Cubs, bottom five. Now a swing and a pop-up behind home plate, but back into the seats. 1-2 to Jock Peterson. Just a guess, but I'm thinking wind blowing out. 7-4, fifth inning.
1: Yeah, long way to go. It's a good guess, Dave.
0: Suzuki, Alcantara, Kelly, Bush, already homers for the Cubs. That's a lot of home runs. Now Peterson lines one out towards right center. Jungwoo Lee went into kind of a dive slash slide and caught it as he, I think, lost it in the lights and somehow found the ball and made the catch.
1: And this is one of the hardest plays in right or left. If you're going in and towards center field, it almost always a low liner is just goes right through the light. So you can tell right here he had a beat and then he lost it and then he found it right at the end and barely snags this one out of the ground. But yeah, he definitely could not see that ball. You look for the thing that's kind of moving through the brightness, and what a sensational stab to save an out.
0: What a catch. One out. Strike one to Wyatt Langford. Still 3-0 Giants, bottom five. Jungwoo Lee, he's having a heck of a game.
1: And we mentioned the three center fielders in the outfield. It's starting to pay off here. There's a couple nice plays from both Jung-Hoo.
0: A high pop-up on the first base side, and that'll drift just beyond the reach of Devers and on top of the Rangers' first base side dugout. Strike two.
1: And I still have anxiety of some of those low liners like Jung-Hoo just caught. They're showing the replay, and his face is just full panic.
0: All into the count to Wyatt Langford. But he made the play. I mean, Jung-Hoo's got a home run, another hit, so he's got two hits. He's made two really good defensive plays.
1: It's a good game of hardball so far.
0: 0-2 pitch outside. I think the point you're making about the way the Giants' defense is aligned, okay, trade away Ramos, you trade away Arise, you got Schmidt and Chapman both hurt and maybe not coming back anytime soon. Here's a pitch in the dirt. And you know, maybe part of the formula for the Giants going forward to try to be as competitive as possible is just be as good a defensive team as they can be.
1: Yeah, absolutely. There's a lot of speed out there, and I'm sure the pitching staff loves having that, especially when they're going to be pitching at home at Oracle Park. A lot of ground to cover.
0: Strike three call. Yes. Langford is going to challenge.
2: The batter challenge.
0: We'll see. A four-seamer, and it was outside.
2: Two left.
0: And that, by the standards of the ABS, that was 2 inches off the outside.
1: So Susak putting a little pressure on, receiving it well. That's good pressure applied from your catcher. Langford, though, meets the challenge.
0: Full count, 3-2. The pitch. Langford strikes out swinging anyway.
1: And on just kind of a befuddled, baffled emergency hack. And Logan Webb, man, has been really keeping these Rangers hitters off balance and awkward swings all night.
0: Two down. Seager, the hitter. 3-0 Giants, bottom five. Webb pitches. Seager takes close, but misses. A fastball four-seamer. Ball one, a little bit up.
1: 7 strikeouts and counting for Logan.
0: That matches his season high. Pitch. There's a strike. Not like Webb's ever been defined by strikeouts, but he's had some high strikeout games in his career.
1: Last season, I think, one of his best strikeout seasons overall.
0: Yeah, more than 200. Seager swings and misses.
2: 1-2.
0: ball and two strikes, two down, nobody on. Fifth inning.
1: And you can just tell the ball is going zipping out of his hand tonight.
0: Thank you. Misses here with a changeup down and in. Corey Seager has been a two-time World Series MVP. There are not many in the history of the game who could say that.
1: Ben Zobrist.
0: Here's a ground ball to second. Asabe's got it, throws out Seager. It's not a strikeout, but it's a nice 1-2-3 inning for Logan Webb with a little help from Chung-Hoo Lee out in right field. Through five, 3-0 Giants on the Liberty Group. 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
0: 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You'll get a vacation voucher and maximum tax deduction for the Giants starter, Logan Webb. 7 strikeouts in 5 shutout innings. Cal Quantrill, 3 strikeouts in 5 innings. Giants lead 3-0. A little curveball spins in to Rafi Devers here in the 6th for strike 1. One won the count to Devers, who is 0-for-2 in this game. He swings and misses. Strike 2.
1: And really, David, you know, besides the 2 errors, the 2 unearned runs to Cal Quantrill, between him and Logan Webb, it has been a phenomenal pitcher's duel here tonight.
0: Yeah, both guys mostly working ahead of the count on the attack. Here's a changeup, a split change taken low for a ball.
1: Both guys have all 3 fastballs as well. Quantrill the split, Webb the changeup.
0: Rangers do have their bullpen going. Now Devers foul tips into the mitt, strike 3. Devers goes down swinging, 1 out here in the 6th inning.
1: And just a 94 speed at Bayou Devers, just a tad late. Beautiful four-seamer top of the zone. Devers got a piece of it. Austin Wins hangs on.
0: 1 out, here's Susak. Down. Takes low, ball 1. I think it's Ben Peoples who is the right-hander warming up in the Texas bullpen. This Rangers team, I mean, for all their issues, and they have had a lot of issues. Now a swing and a fly ball. Left field, Langford is there. And he kind of leans forward at the last second. Reaches down and makes the catch. 2 down. Rangers, I mean, they still have Jacob DeGrom. They still have Nathan Eovaldi. They have some high-end starting pitchers, and those guys haven't always been fully healthy. When they are healthy, they're still really good. They're going to pitch Mackenzie Gore, the left-hander, tomorrow. Giants haven't announced their pitching plans for the rest of this series. The pitch to Gilbert is in for a strike. Gilbert's one for two. Tony Vitello, we were talking to Tony before the game, and
5: sorry, I didn't see you.
0: You got Robbie Ray and Tyler Mahle both now gone. So two of the five Giant starters are no longer on the team. That obviously means some stuff is going to change. Here's a ground ball right side, diving to his left. Lopez has it, stands up and throws out Gilbert. Round number three. We'll talk through some of those Giants pitching possibilities as we go on. Midway through six, 3-0 Giants on the Liberty Group Protect Your Assets Giants Radio Network.
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0: Well, Logan Webb still in this game. Bottom of the sixth. He and the Giants lead 3-0. Nimmo Carter-Burger coming up for the Rangers. The leaderboard update sponsored by Bank of America, proud sponsor of the Junior Giants, helping inspire tomorrow's leaders on and off the field. And this is not, we're fudging the leaderboard update, because Giants had so many roster moves today with all the trades. Here's a pitch down and in. We probably haven't done justice to the guys who are now on the active roster for tonight. Ball one to Nimmo. Tristan Beck, Buddy Kennedy, River San Martin, Carson Seymour, and Blade Tidwell are all now on the Giants active roster. And they're a man short.
5: Okay, now we're going to stop.
0: Heard Dan Asanya, the home plate umpire. There was a little clock issue. Now a swing and a miss by Nimmo on the web sweeper. So at some point, the Giants have another position player. The Giants bench is a little thin tonight.
1: Not often you have a day where this many people move.
0: No.
1: Madness.
5: Oh.
0: There's a ball. You understand how much pressure there is on players this time of year, and stresses and anxiety and then logistics. It also falls on all the travel people. Here's a pitch up and away. Brad Grimes, the Giants equipment manager. Rob McDonald, the lead traveling secretary, director of travel for the Giants. You think about them and all their staffs and all the stuff they have to do, get players in and out, get their stuff on the way. Here's a foul off to the left out of play.
1: They are definitely grinding.
0: That's a busy day for a lot of people.
5: 3-2.
0: So many people in the Giants front office who have a part of what went on. 3-2 pitch. Nimmo drives one to deep right field. Jung-Hoo Lee back at the wall to make the catch. Right in that notch, the fence gets deeper in one specific spot out in right center field, and that's exactly where Nimmo hit it.
1: And Webb and Jung-Hoo Lee used every part of Globe Life Field here to record this out. Exit below 95, but good launch angle. Didn't get all of it and just missed enough to stay in the ballpark. And Logan Webb was leaning back and grimacing a bit and a sigh of relief.
0: Whew. Here's a slider for strike one to Evan Carter.
1: Definitely the scariest swing of the ball game so far against Webb.
0: Different right-hander Peyton Gray has joined Peoples in the Texas bullpen. 3-0 Giants bottom six. Carter takes strike two. Change up at the knees. Carter didn't think so, but he doesn't challenge. To the count. 88th pitch of the night coming up for Logan Webb. Here it is. Carter pulls it foul on the ground. The change up. Giants, you and I just briefly started to talk about the Giants starting rotation and how that's going to be different going forward. At least for now, all these things can change, and they probably will change between now and the end of the year. But 0-2. Carter takes a ball. Cutter was up. Tony Vitello before the game saying Blade Tidwell, who's been a starter in AAA, is probably going to go into the Giants rotation and probably will pitch in this series either tomorrow or Wednesday. The 1-2 off the outside. And then I think the likeliest scenario alongside that, at least for the time being, is Adrian Hauser, whether Hauser is just a pure starter, or maybe the Giants think about using an opener for Hauser. He's done such a good job in that long relief role.
1: He really has. It's been impressive.
0: Here is strike three called. Challenge from Carter.
10: It's a batter challenge.
1: And he might win this one.
0: Let's see. It is low.
10: Your left.
0: So two challenges still remaining for Texas. We've gotten a glimpse here, Hunter. There's some games where it's harder to tell because the strike zone so accurately matches the ABS zone from the umpire. But I think tonight, the power of Susak's framing.
1: Yeah, he's gotten a couple.
0: There's a swing and a foul by Carter.
1: I feel like he got snuck one in this at bat as well. Carter didn't like the second strike. Didn't challenge it. It looked like it was off on the ABS. And then this time, the strike three call was down. He challenges. So you're right. Susak's doing some good work back there.
0: 3-2. Carter strikes out swinging on a sweeper. 8 strikeouts for Webb.
1: And really continues to just seize a lot of off-balance swings, mix and match. Fooling the umpire, fooling the hitters. Vintage Webb.
0: And this is probably, I would imagine, this point in the season, 93 pitches now. It's probably his final inning. Jake Berger takes a ball. 1-0. Berger 0-2. He's got 19 home runs this year. Rangers have some guys with some power in this lineup. 3-0 Giants. Outside. Susak, that's two really close pitches. He's been tempted to challenge both of them, but didn't challenge either.
1: When you got one challenge, you got to be certain.
0: It's
1: dangerous.
0: It's a good point. Now a swing and a high pop up into shallow right. Triangle of Giants defenders. It'll be Lee calling off both Basabe and Devers, and Basabe playfully sprints out of the way. Like he was in mortal danger, and Lee made the catch. 6 very strong innings tonight from Logan Webb, and maybe that'll be it for him. We go to the 7th, 3-0 Giants on the Liberty Group. Protect your assets, Giants Radio Network.
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4: You've been there. I know you have.
3: Oh, yeah.
4: had like a big event there one time, remember.
3: It's a fun time. It's a lot of action. It's nice.
4: Here's Basabe for the Giants, and he takes a strike from the new pitcher. What do you got on Ben Peoples?
3: Well, Ben Peoples, not massive. 6'1", 175, 11 and a third, 238. He's got big stuff. Five strikeouts, two walks, three pitch mix.
5: Up.
4: Misses to Basabe. 1-1. Well, Cal Quantrill, he pitched well tonight.
3: Absolutely.
4: Only one earned run of the three runs the Giants have scored in six innings. Basabe, good take there on a slider. Those ladies, Basabe, these at-bats are looking pretty darn good.
3: Yeah, he looks like he's in command.
4: He's continued it on tonight. He's hit a sacrifice fly to drive in a run and also had a line drive base hit.
3: Blistering.
4: Woo, he swings and misses here. And, man, he was trying to hit that to Hunter's High School.
3: He unbuckled a belt buckle right there. He is loose. He's got some extremely fast hands. Now he's got two strikes. Let's see if he tones it down here. But the bat is whipping through the zone.
4: 2-2, the pitch. Basabe fouls one off to the right out of play. 96 mile an hour fastball. After this half inning, seventh inning stretch, sponsored by Supercuts, real smart hair.
3: Gotta be smart hair.
4: It's just how we like it. 2-2. Basabe drives one down the right field line toward the corner, slicing foul. Kind of cool when you see a guy. I mean, Slavy's Basabe. The Giants minor league system has had a great year. And the Giants system is now regarded as one of the more talented ones in the whole game. And all that's good news. But we never heard Basabe's name. Just doing a solid job in AAA. That's all we heard.
3: And man, does he look good?
4: He's getting his opportunity and looks ready to take advantage of it. 2-2 pitch. Basabe drives this one foul.
3: That was a 97 off the plate spoil right there. And that's an incredible hand eye to fight that pitch off.
4: Really good job. Live to see another pitch. 2-2 the count. Here it comes. Basabe fouls another one away. 96.
3: Well, this is a way to welcome Ben Peoples to the ball game.
4: Ben Peoples has a wrestling match on his hands right away. 2-2. Basabe cues this one right in front of the plate. The catcher wins, is going to pounce on it and pick it up and throw out Basabe. After all that, just a little swinging bunt out number one.
3: Still an impressive at-bat. All three at-bats from Basabe. Looking dangerous.
4: Here's Grant McCray. Totally agree. That's a guy who, if I were a pitcher, I'd be circling him right now. McCray 0 for 2, grounded out twice against the starter Quantrill. He takes this one, a slider for ball one. Giants 3, Rangers nothing. Seventh inning. Pitch. McCray swings and misses.

0: on the Toyota Out of Town scoreboard. We're talking about the Yankees and all the trades they made. They were down 6-0 at home to the Cardinals. It's now 7-6 Yankees.
1: I think the wind's blowing out there.
0: Here's a strike to McCray. Could be.
1: Better.
0: Trent Grisham has gone deep in that game. Luis Garcia, making his Yankees debut, has a two-run homer. How about that?
1: Welcome to the team. That's how you announce your presence.
0: That's pretty exciting. Here's a ball low to McCray, a slider. 2-2 to Grant McCray. So the Yankees with a 7-6 lead going to the eighth inning at home against the Cardinals. Still 7-5 Cubs over the Dodgers at Wrigley. The pitch off the inside. 97-mile-an-hour fastball. 3-2.
1: Both Giants batters greeting peoples with good long at-bats. See if McCray can get on here and do some damage with the speed.
0: He's having to throw a lot of pitches. McCray takes ball four. He does get on base. Is Wins...
2: It's a catcher challenge.
0: Wins is challenging.
2: It's a ball.
1: What did he just say to him?
0: He told Graham McCray, I told him it's a ball. And that was a bad challenge by Austin Wins.
1: That one was way off.
0: That's ball four. Rangers lose the challenge. It's a walk. Up comes Christian Koss. Giants 3, Rangers nothing. McCray, this could be go time for Grant McCray. He's been really aggressive on the bases. In a good way. Now Peoples steps off.
1: He's got 3 stolen bases already, 0 caught ceiling. He's got...
3: I'm going to start it. Here we go.
1: Elite speed and instincts.
0: And we keep an eye on McCray over at first base. Koss in the batter's box, 1 out. Throw to first, diving back McCray. Well, that's already the second disengagement, right? Because he stepped off without making a throw before.
1: Yeah, so that's 2.
0: All right. It could be go time for Grant McCray.
1: Havoc. McCray.
0: Peoples pitches. McCray runs. Koss takes. Throw is into center field again. McCray will get up and run to third. Coming in to pick it up in shallow center is Carter, but a steal and an error. Runner at third, 1 out.
1: And that's a massive extra 90 feet on the ball getting away right there. So now Koss gets himself an opportunity for a big RBI to add to this lead. McCray, they just walked him in a triple.
0: So that's how you use your speed, exactly.
1: So much pressure.
0: Trying to walk into an extra base hit, basically, when you can do that. Infield in for the Rangers. 1-0 count to Koss, who fouls this pitch down around home plate. 1-1. Great chance here. And a good opportunity for Koss, who was robbed of a hit his last time. He's had 2 good at-bats tonight. A long at-bat called out on strikes. Maybe not really strike 3 in the second inning. 1-1 pitch. Outside. 2-1. By Langford on a sinking liner into left. That infield is really aggressively in for the Rangers. McCray leading away from third. But he can't get a huge lead because the third baseman's so close to him. Now Koss shows a bunt and takes a strike. He wasn't so sure. He pulled the bat back. But that's strike 2.
1: They thought about challenging a good no challenge. This ball was in the zone. So he's going to have to do this with 2 strikes. Battle up.
0: Infield still in for the Rangers. The 2-2 from Peoples. Koss fouls it back. Koss almost has that. I know he's a right-handed hitter. Arise is a left-hander. But in the 2-strike situation... where he's just trying to shorten up and get the barrel to the ball.
1: He's one of the guys, when he's batting, he has just so short to get in the zone. His barrel stays there a long time as well. It's an impressive approach.
0: 2-2. Outside. Good take. 3-2.
3: 3-2.
0: Some pretty good pitches. I'm impressed with Koss. He's having good at-bats tonight. Now trying to get something to show for it. Get that runner in from third. The pitch. He foul tips one into the mid. Strike three. After all that, he goes down swinging.
1: And Koss going to be real upset with himself, grinding on the barrel of the bat after that one. And for Furman, looking for his first big league hit, an opportunity to pick up the team, pick up his teammate here.
0: Furman, what a spot this would be for his first major league hit. Runner at third, two down. The pitch. Inside, ball one. Called up on Saturday from AAA. He's showing a little power at the AAA level. He's hitting 284. Had seven home runs for Sacramento. The pitch. Low. 2-0. But that's not his calling card, the power, and that's not what he needs here.
1: Yeah, he's kind of got a nice, smooth, short stroke. Keeps his nose in the strike zone.
0: The pitch. He hits a foul off to the left out of play. Keaton Wynn is up in the Giants bullpen, so I think we guessed that probably Logan Webb was going to be done for the night, and I think the fact that Wynn is warming up with so much purpose out there and has been warming up for a while probably means that Logan Webb is done for the night. 2-1 pitch. Very high. 3-1.
1: The job well done indeed from Logan Webb. Season high in strikeouts.
0: Rangers bullpen is active again. Peyton Gray. Giants are making people's work. This will be his 27th pitch of the inning coming up. And it's only the fourth hitter of the inning. So long at bats here from the Giants. A runner at third with two down. They lead 3-0. Here's the pitch. Furman hits a fly ball left field. Langford is there. He'll make the catch. Out number three, the Giants. Good opportunity there with McCray's speed, but they don't score. Seventh inning stretch time here in Arlington, Texas. 3-0 Giants on the Liberty Group. Protect your assets. 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
0: Dave Fleming, Hunter Pence, Darren Chan with you here tonight from Texas. Giants lead the Rangers 3-0, bottom seven, and now the Giants turn to the bullpen. Keaton Wynn in relief of Logan Webb. First pitch is a fastball that's called a ball at 95 miles an hour to Ezekiel Duran.
1: Yeah, Keaton Wynn, 38 innings, 3.08 ERA, 30 strikeouts. Got the big split finger.
0: Misses well off the outside with a slider here for a ball two. Well, Logan Webb, what a job he did. 8 strikeouts, 1 walk, no runs in 6 innings.
1: And really just had all of the Rangers lineup off balance all night.
0: There's a strike from Wynn.
3: 2-1.
1: One of just a vintage Webb when he's on. It is super fun to watch and set the Giants up for a chance at a victory.
0: 2-1. That one is lined toward third, and it kicks off of the diving attempt of Koss down the left field line, and that'll be a double for Duran as McCray comes in and gets to the ball right on the foul line, but has no chance to throw to second. Duran is 3-for-3.
1: And he ripped this one. So good timing right there, the split finger, and just diving Koss, not able to come up with it, but now the Rangers got Webb out of there. It'll be interesting to see how this Giants bullpen is able to wiggle through this Rangers lineup.
0: And obviously, it's new times for the Giants pen as a quick Habis Law mound visit from Susak with a pinch hitter coming up here. This is Alejandro Osuna for the catcher Wynn. So Osuna from the left side will hit. Rangers feel like they got their chance now that Webb is out of the game. 3-0 Giants, runner at second, nobody out. The pitch, Osuna takes inside, ball one. Without Caleb Killian, without Eric Miller, the Giants bullpen is a lot different here today. 1-0 the count. The pitch. A ground ball to second. Basabe has it. He'll throw to first to get the out. On the play, Duran goes to third. It's an out, but it's a productive out.
1: Productive out for Osuna right there. Still 3 innings in this ball game. You get a leadoff double, get him over. Now Keaton Wynn's job. See if he can find a way to strand him there, but if not, still take your outs at this point. Outs are very valuable. Got a 3-run lead.
0: Exactly. As much as anything for Wynn, now it's just making sure this doesn't turn into a big inning. Runner at third, one out. Infield going to play back, which tells you how the Giants feel about this situation. The pitch. Nicky Lopez takes high, ball one. Koss is in at third. You always got to protect against the possibility of a bunt with Lopez. But Adames and Basabe, the middle infielders, are playing back. 1-0 count. Wynn pitches. That's a strike. Good fastball at 96. He's throwing hard tonight. We've seen that fastball velocity waver a little bit from Keaton Wynn.
1: Yeah, it's 96 in the tank. No time to unleash it, but right now, no better time.
0: The pitch. Strike two. Lopez wasn't so sure, but a good fastball there. It's 1-2. Lopez is going to use his timeout. Keaton Wynn would love to get the strikeout. Runner at third, one down. 1-2 the count, the pitch. Lopez strikes out swinging. He got him with the splitter.
1: And a beautiful mix right there from Wynn. Trust the fastball, speed him up, gets a good call on the inside corner. And after you've come hard in, Big soft away, and Lopez loses the front hip, and a huge off balance, big strikeout for Keaton Wynn right there to give himself a chance to get out of this inning.
0: And Tony Vitello is coming out, and he's going to make a pitching change here with Jock Peterson, the left-handed hitter, coming up. So Wynn faces three, gives up the hit, gets two outs. And Sam Henches is going to be the guy to come in from the Giants bullpen. So a pitching change here on the day where the trade deadline has come and gone. Buster Posey and Zach Manassian both spoke conference call or Zoom or whatever it was after the trade deadline had passed, and were asked a lot of questions about the Giants trading away. Giants traded away six players off the Major League roster over the last 2 days, got a bunch of young talent in return, and DC pulled up some of the sound from the conversation that Buster had with the Giants beat writers, and we'll play you a little bit of that here. Buster was asked what the last 24 hours have been like for him and his whole front office.
7: Our pro scouting department doing a good job of just having us prepared. I mean, this started obviously way before last night, months in advance, weeks in advance of meetings and putting heads together and ranking players. And we kind of felt like it was going to come down to the last couple of days like most trade deadlines do. And so felt like we were in a good position, had made progress with Arise last night. And then beyond that, had not really had anything too solid for the rest of the players. So today was a lot of phone calls and going back and forth. And again, just want to give credit to Hottie Rod, Josh Zimmerman, and that entire group of the pro scouting department for putting us in a position where we felt like we could make the best decisions possible.
0: So some interesting stuff there really from Buster about how the Arise trade started to come into place yesterday. And Tyler Mahle was also traded yesterday as well. But all the other deals really happened today. A little insight into the timing of trade deadline day.
1: It really is just wild how this goes down and the amount of work. And I love how Buster, gives credit to a lot of these scouts who are grinding all year for this moment.
0: Strike one from Sam Henches to Jock Peterson. Runner at third, two down, 3-0 Giants bottom seven. Henches, second pitcher of the inning and third pitcher of the night for the Giants, who have the 3-run lead here against the Rangers. Runner at third, the pitch. That is low. Those scouts, it's just a thankless job. They are working nonstop year-round and preparing for days like draft day on the amateur side and trade deadline day on the pro side. 1-1 pitch. Peterson shows bunt and takes a strike. How about that?
1: Definitely not what you expect from Jock Peterson, but he's a guy, he's keeping an eye out. He's crafty, and if he can sneak a run in right here, but ends up being a strike. Good pitch from Sam Henches.
0: Here comes the pitch. That's a ball, a curveball that Peterson totally gave up on as a hitter, and it really didn't miss by that much. 2-2. Henches throws. Peterson strikes out swinging on the hard biting slider. Out number three, leadoff double, no runs. Nice job, Wynn and Henches. On to the eighth inning, 3-0 Giants on the Liberty Group Protect Your Assets Giants Radio Network.
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0: Couple of changes here, Hunter, for the Texas Rangers. 8th inning, Giants have a 3-0 lead. New catcher after they used a pinch hitter for wins. It's Elias Diaz. And the new pitcher is the right-hander Peyton Gray. 3-0 Giants. Jungwoo Lee drives one to deep right field. At the wall. Gone! Jungwoo's got his second home run of the night. 4-0 Giants. What a game for Jungwoo Lee. He's doing it all for the Giants.
1: My goodness gracious. The first home run was purified. Looked like he was sitting on it. The second hit he got in the game, one of the hardest, beautiful low line drives the other way, and then gets another pitch he likes and drives another homer, almost the same spot. This one a little lower, not quite as far, but what an absolute sizzling night for Jungwoo.
0: Amazing. Now Adamas swings at the first pitch, and it's a pop-up. Peyton Gray has thrown two pitches. He's given up a homer and gotten an out.
1: Welcome to the game. Wake up, baby. Giants coming. This one, a slider to Jungwoo Lee. Down, and he scooped that one. Wow.
0: Really, really impressive. Lee's got three hits, and Hunter described the second one, the non-home run. Two of them are homers. The non-home run was a beautiful line drive. He's got a steal. He's got two great catches in the outfield. There's Devers with one out of the bases empty. He takes a strike.
1: And when his swing looks like this, we've seen, you know, the long hit streak, the multi-four hit games. Now a three-hit game with two homers.
0: Now a ball to Devers. Second career multi-home run game for Jungwoo Lee. The first one was at Yankee Stadium, was it not?
1: Yes, I believe it was. He loved it in the Bronx.
0: There's a swing and a bouncer to first. Devers was off balance there. And the first baseman, Berger, gets the out himself. Two down. 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So you were right, not quite the booming distance. This was more of a low screamer. But same kind of spot and just a beautiful home run. Two down, Daniel Susak, the hitter. He takes inside, ball one. Wow, Jungwoo Lee having one of the great games he's had as a big leaguer.
1: Monster night.
0: Literally doing it all. On the bases with the bat, with his glove. Susak takes that one for a ball. Susak 0 for 3 with a run score. Giants got two in the second, one in the third, and now one here in the eighth.
1: He's going to eat good tonight.
0: Here's a pitch way inside. He and Justin Hahn, who hang out a lot together. Justin is Jung Hoo's interpreter. He's valued part of the Giants traveling party and staff.
1: He's the best.
0: 3-0 pitch is ball four to Susak. And they do have a tradition. I do believe every day they find a really good local Korean restaurant. And for lunch, before they come to the ballpark, they'll get food delivered to the Giants hotel. I think they do it every day. Tonight, they might have to do that post-game. You gotta
1: get you some Korean barbecue tonight.
0: He earned it, that's for sure. Here's Gilbert, runner at first after the walk to Susak, and Drew Gilbert takes a strike. Gilbert 1-for-3 with a single and a run scored. 4-0 Giants here in Texas. There goes Susak, and a spin by Gray throws to second, and Seager misses it, and Susak just keeps on running, and Rangers fans are unhappy. You hear some of the boos. Gray got alerted that Susak had just taken off, and he did the right thing. He stepped off, he spun around, he threw to second, Seager was coming over, and he missed the ball.
1: Yeah, and he had him dead to rights right here, throws a perfect strike and put it right where he wanted it. Seager just bricks it, and that's just, it's been a sloppy defensive game. They've made some spectacular plays, but they've also made some absolute blunders.
0: That is hard to believe. You watch that play. Here's a changeup low to Gilbert.
1: Yeah, usually, you know, a lot of times these pitchers, they have such powerful arms, they kind of have trouble throwing to bases, but that was a perfect strike.
0: That is the fifth error by the Rangers. The fifth.
1: Yeah, it's hasn't been that pretty.
0: Gilbert, fly ball, shallow left. Langford will catch it. And that's out number three. So the Giants get just the one on the Jung Hoo Lee home run. Man, what a night he's having. Midway through eight, he and the Giants lead the Rangers 4-0 on the Liberty Group Protect Your Assets Giants Radio Network.
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0: 4-0 Giants. What a game for Jung Hoo Lee. Two home runs and doing it all. Henches stays in against the 2-3-4 hitters. Langford, first pitch swing. Ground ball to short. Adames throws. Low to first. Picked out of the dirt by Devers. for out number one.
1: And that's a beautiful pick right there. Adames had to hurry on this grounder. Langford, he can scoot, and he's hustling down the line, barreling, and short hops, but Devers sure-handed picks him up.
0: Adames, he's been having some throwing issues lately. And I think you're right about that one. That one might just have been purely had to rush. Here's Seager, who just committed the error on defense. Five errors tonight for Texas. Giants lead 4-0. Seager 1-for-3 at the plate. Here's the pitch. It takes inside 2-0. The calls of the game, sponsored by Ring Central, voice of your business. The two Jung-Hoo Lee home runs. What a night for him. 2-0. Swing and a miss by Seager on a high fastball at 95, 2-1.
3: 2-1.
0: A lot of the Rangers fans are doing the whole tarps off thing, which here's a ball down and away. Based on the air conditioning in here, is crazier than doing it on a night game in San Francisco.
1: I can't feel my fingers, Dave. I'm not kidding.
0: Hunter's had an airplane blanket on for most of this game. 3-1 pitch is low. Ball four. That was close, but called a ball.
1: Are we in Alaska?
0: Seager draws the bar. I mean, this is the coldest sports venue I've ever been in. And it's 100 degrees outside.
1: Those guys doing the tarps off here in Texas are built tough.
0: Who would have ever known? That takes some real toughness. One out, runner at first, and the ball to the left-handed hitting Brandon Nimmo. Susac,
16: it's a catcher challenge.
0: Is challenging this one really close. Let's see.
1: Got a nick.
0: It got it. Nicked the corner. A seam caught the corner of the strike zone.
1: What an eye from Susac. He knew it.
0: That's a big challenge
1: there.
0: That's
1: eagle eye right there. One challenge left for both teams.
0: Giants are up 4-0, but runner on after the walk. The pitch. That one misses a fastball. It might have. You don't see that very often. And Susac just looked down at his pitch comm thing. It was not a strike. It didn't cost the Giants a strike, but that might be the rare pitch comm era cross up. I think Susac actually was crossed up. Now a ball with the slider, 2-1.
1: This is what you don't want to do late and close. You got a 4-run lead. You don't give them any free base runners.
0: Giants have a right-hander up in the bullpen behind Hentges. The pitch.
3: Ball.
0: And that's a ball. So Hentges having a hard time throwing strikes. This has been his issue this year. 23 2/3 innings coming in, 18 walks. Got to throw strikes here. 3-1 after he walked Seager. Here's a swing and a chopper to first. Devers has it to second one. Adames back to first. Not in time. And Nimmo fast enough to stay out of the double play, but the Giants cut down the lead runner.
1: And that's a nice job from Devers. Gets a good field, good quick turn and throw. Not the easiest to get it back to the pitcher. From Hentges to get a ground ball and not walk Nimmo.
0: Yeah, that's big. You issue a second straight walk, and then the Rangers start to really believe, okay, we got our opportunity.
1: Pass some momentum.
0: Here's Carter, another lefty. The pitch shows a bunt and takes a 95-mile-an-hour fastball for ball one. Figure Sam Hentges is going to be a really important part of the Giants bullpen from here to the end of the year.
1: He's really done well so far this season since coming back from injuries. Velo's getting up. We just saw him at 96 on that sinker to Evan Carter.
0: Strike one to him. And without Miller especially, but also without Killian, two of the top late-inning pitchers for the Giants.
3: Hold up.
0: Now a pitch, again, close, but called a ball. Susac trying to frame that one.
1: You stand next to Hentges, man. He is a big dude. 6'8", 255.
0: Giants have a lot of big guys on their team, but he is the biggest, I think. Here's a big bouncer to second. Basabe has it, throws to first for the out, and Henches works around that walk and pitches a scoreless inning. He gets four outs tonight for the Giants out of the bullpen. To the ninth inning we go. 4-0 Giants on the Liberty Group Protect Your Assets Giants Radio Network.
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0: Ninth inning in Arlington, Texas. The Giants have a 4-0 lead over the Texas Rangers. On the Toyota out-of-town scoreboard, let's run through them real quick. Finals from earlier, the Phillies came from behind, beat the Nationals 6-3. Pirates 4, Brewers 3 in Milwaukee. The Pirates were very aggressive, adding to their bullpen at the deadline. The Cubs lead the Dodgers 10-5 at Wrigley in the eighth inning. Blue Jays 3, Astros 1, top 9 in Houston. Cardinals 13, Yankees 7, as Nolan Kingham makes his major league debut on the mound. A right-hander throws a 97-mile-an-hour fastball. Strike 1 to Basabe here in the ninth. So Nolan Kingham. Basabe hits a fly ball, right field, shallow. Nimmo comes in and catches one away. 13, Yankees 7, bottom 9 in that one. The Rays playing in Coors Field. They have a 10-2 lead over the Rockies in the bottom of the 7th. The Rays were aggressive at the deadline making trades. The Toyota out-of-town scoreboard. Toyota, let's go places.
1: What a wild day in baseball.
0: Crazy.
1: A lot of excitement.
0: I was riveted.
1: I love the last three trade deadlines have just been fireworks.
0: Graham McCray takes outside ball one. I wonder what's changed. I mean, I do. It's a legitimate question. Like, what in the last few years is motivating all of the activity? Like, a lot of trades.
1: It used to be a few, but now it's like everybody's shuffling.
0: I'm going to have to start asking a few people if they have some theories on that.
1: It's good. Good thing to debate. It's always fun to hear everyone's opinions.
0: We got a lot of opinions out there. Now a ball to McCray. It's 3-0 to McCray.
1: The sad thing is you don't really know until about 3 years later.
0: Yeah. It's very hard to assess. Here's a strike. And, of course, you know, the Giants in your era, the Giants championship era, was not very long ago, but there were trades like when the Giants acquired you, which was a big deal.
1: Wow. Now, that's a big deal.
0: It was a big deal. Here's ball four to McCray. But then there were also trades in that era
2: when Marco Scudero was acquired or Javi Lopez was acquired, where maybe didn't make the headlines of the biggest trades of the day, and they turned into hugely impactful deals.
1: Yeah, there was. I feel like in that era, they just a whole bunch of the small ones that kind of snuck past, like they just hit on all of them. You think of the Cody Rosses, the Scudero, the Blockbuster, the Hobbies.
2: Swing and a miss by Cost.
1: 2014 Jake Peavy is under the radar because he pitched for us. He had a 2-1 for most of that run.
2: Might not have gotten to the playoffs and gotten to the position you got without Peavy.
1: He was a great leader, vocal leader in the clubhouse.
2: McCray at first, not running. Cost pulls one on the ground sharply, backhanded at third, and a wrestling match. Duran wheels around, throws to first, late. Cost beats it out. Good hustle there. Duran made a nice pick, but then had to twirl all the way around and was having a hard time, I think, getting organized to make that throw. Couldn't get it there in time.
1: Yeah, third base has just been – both third basemen have been having trouble over there, either the hops or the visual. And this one he gloves, and Cost just beats it out, spins him around.
2: So two on, one out, top of the order, and – another opportunity here for Nate Furman. First start as a big leaguer tonight. Left-handed hitter. Called up over the weekend from AAA and a pitch way outside. A curveball from Kingham. Ball one. And Furman is 0 for 4, but he has not looked overmatched. He's a guy who's got a swing that looks like against even premium stuff. Like he's going to battle against even the very best stuff. He takes this pitch outside, 2-0.
1: Nice tight swing, keeps the hands inside, short and quick.
2: Furman waiting the pitch. He fouls one back. He had a good rip at that one. 95 mile an hour fastball, 2-2.
3: 2-1.
2: I say 2-2. It's 2-1. The umpire just corrected me. Dan Asanya's like, Fleming, pay closer attention.
1: He heard you.
2: 2-1 the count to Furman. The pitch. Down in the dirt. 3-1 with a changeup.
1: So another got himself in a good hitter's count here.
3: Thank you.
1: Opportunity, another runner in scoring position for Furman.
2: He's had a few of these tonight. Three and one is the count. The pitch. High ball four. He draws the walk. Bases are loaded. So he's on base for the first time. Probably not going to trade a bat and save the ball from his first walk, but hey, it's still a cool thing.
1: And a big at bat that applies some big pressure. And look who's coming up with the bases loaded. Pass the baton to this guy, Dave.
2: Jung-Hoo Ruth. Lee. Jungie's got it going on tonight with three hits, all hit hard, two of them over the right center field wall. His second career multi-home run game, and now he comes up with the bases loaded.
1: Three straight blistered line drives in a row.
2: Chance to have an all-time game here.
1: And they're going to discuss this.
2: A Habas Law mound visit. And you do wonder, like, it's a long meeting because there's nobody warming up in the bullpen. This is not stalling for time. This is strategy with the pitching coach, Jordan Teagues.
1: Well, both the home runs have come off of breaking stuff, so we'll see if they decide, you know what, let's not try to get a strike with some breaking stuff. We might need to throw those for balls and attack the fastball, but fastball he laced the other way.
2: Lee drives the first pitch out to center field. Coming in now to make the catch is Carter, tagging from third. That's Grant McCray. He'll come in to score. Lee gets a sack fly. It's 5-0 Giants.
1: All right, so a little execution right there. But the Rangers did choose the fastball. They don't want to mess with the breaking stuff right now.
2: That might well have been the theme of that meeting. Out number two, but a run home for the Giants. And Lee
0: gets his third run batted in. He's been in the middle of just about everything for the Giants tonight. Well, here's Adames. Two on, two out. It's been a quiet night for both Adames and Devers. Willie did draw a walk in the first inning. The pitch. Strike one with a 96-mile-an-hour fastball.
1: I can imagine a bit of a gut punch to both of these guys. Best friend getting traded today. It's a sad feeling.
0: Yeah, the group of, as this pitch is low, Arraez and Ramos and Devers and Adames. And they're all really fun personalities. They sort of mesh really well together. Not easy. Here's the 1-1. Adames hits it foul off to the right out of play. He was late on that fastball, and he looks a little frustrated.

0: 1-2 pitch. High and tight to Adames. Bends back out of the way.
1: Hold on, no. Here we go.
0: Runner at second is Koss. Runner at first is Furman. 2-2, the pitch. In the dirt with a changeup. 3-2.
1: 3-2.
0: That'll allow the two runners to get a head start in case Adames can hit one toward a gap down the line. Might score both. 3-2. There they go. The pitch is pulled foul. He might have broken his bat. That one got way in on his hands. I think he did break his bat.
2: But spoils the pitch. Chance to continue to threaten some more runs here. But this has been a feel-good game so far for the Giants all the way around. Up to this point.
0: Got to finish it off, but in a great position to do that.
2: Big pitch right here. See if Willie can get him something going.
0: Got a new bat. Full count, 3-2. Here comes Adames, strikes out swinging. Ball got dropped by Diaz, but Adames will walk back to the dugout. That's out number three, and the Giants get the one run. On to the bottom of the ninth, three outs away from a series opening victory. 5-0 Giants on the Liberty Group. Protect your assets. Giants Radio Network.
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0: Here we go, bottom of the ninth. Giants trying to finish off a win to start this three-game series on a day of a lot of change for the Giants organization. But the Giants played a clean game and a beautifully pitched game overall. It's Tristan Beck who gets the ball here to try to get the final three outs. Just back up in the big leagues here tonight. And so he'll face Berger, Duran, and Diaz. 5-0 Giants lead.
2: Right, Dave, up to this point, I mean, Logan Webb out. Electric stuff, set the tone. Bullpen backing him up.
0: And an opportunity here for Beck. The pitch is a slider that misses a little bit high, ball one. Because the Giants bullpen right now is shorthanded. 1-0 pitch. There's a strike, a sweeper in. It's 1-1. And it hasn't been a great 12 innings, but it's only been 12 innings in the big leagues for Tristan.
2: 12 and two-thirds, five strikeouts, punts in 286, 6.39 ERA for Tristan Beck.
0: His 1-1 pitch. Ground ball, left side, deep from the hole, Adames, and his throw to first is late. Wow, Adames had to wait for the big bounce, and he threw low to first, and it didn't get there in time.
2: And Adames' arm.
8: Ball on the field is safe at first base. San Francisco is challenged.
0: Giants are going to challenge this one.
2: We'll see. Take another look here. To the naked eye, I thought he got him, but it was a bit of a soft throw. He went for a long hop, and it's pretty close, but Devers had a good stretch. He didn't have maybe a good grip or thought he had more time. And it's tough to tell. What do you see, Dave?
0: I could not. They didn't stop the replay on first look.
2: It looks like he maybe did get him. It's close, though. So we'll see if it's enough to overturn it.
0: The moment of truth is, when does the ball touch the glove?
2: Yeah.
0: And I think it touches the glove just before the foot hits the bag.
2: I agree. And there's kind of a stop here. So it seems like he's out. I thought he was out to the naked eye, but the call is safe.
0: Yeah, do they have enough to overturn the call? I'm not sure. I think, though, that the ball touched the glove before his foot hit the bag. Umpires in New York are looking at this one. Gonna say we could have another sound bite from Buster Posey, but it feels like maybe we could be getting a call imminently.
2: They're taking their time.
0: What do we think, DC? Darren Chan, very conservative here, producing this show. We're waiting. I think you see the glove move just barely, but yep, before the foot hits the bag.
2: You see the webbing bounce back. Unless like a spike is hitting the bag, his foot looks like it's hovering.
0: And the rule really is like, where is the foot at the exact moment that the ball touches the glove?
2: And the foot looks like a hover, but seems pretty clear, but they're taking way too long, so that's scary for the
0: little scary
2: overturn.
8: After review, the runner's foot was above the base when the ball contacted the interior of the glove. The call on the field is overturned. The runner is out. San Francisco retains their challenge.
0: I like the explanation, by the way, from the umpire.
2: You got a clear explanation of exactly what we saw.
0: Umpires, and look, I'm not getting on them because the whole microphone thing is still relatively new for most of these umpires, and using the microphone not just for the replays but also the ABS. But as they get more comfortable with it, I think a little more info like that is a really good thing.
2: We're getting some detail.
0: One out, a big first out here in the ninth inning. 5-0 Giants, and Duran bends back out of the way from a curveball. It's ball one. We had one in San Diego this weekend where Chris Guccione, the home plate umpire, and it took him like a half inning before he came back on the mic, but he did do it, and he talked the crowd through what had happened on the field. Oh. Here's a sweeper for a called strike, and it was good. It was great. Giants and the Rangers. Duran fouls this one off to the right out of play. 5-0 in the bottom of the ninth. Giants two outs away from a win. And Tristan Beck ahead of the count here, 1-2.

0: row with the Yankees scoring the seven in the middle. That is a wild game.
1: It's a football game.
0: The pitch with some missed extra points. A foul back out of play. Phillies came from behind and got a really nice win.
1: Thank you.
0: Nationals, I wasn't shocked because the Nationals are, you know, they use the phrase sometimes ahead of schedule. Nationals have had this really fun, surprising year, but the Nationals sold off a lot of good players in the last couple days. 3-2, the pitch. Fouled, and wow, that got the mask of Susak and knocked his mask off.
1: Susak shaking. You don't like to see him take a rocking like that.
2: Good one, Tris. Yeah.
1: He's nodding. He's okay.
0: At least the mask.
1: Ahead of schedule, the Nationals say. That is interesting.
0: You know, nobody expected anything from them, and then they were having this great year where they're in contention and close to a playoff spot, but they kind of fell off in the last week or so, and maybe instead of pushing in, they just decided, all right, well, here's the 3-2 pitch. It is driven to deep left field and gone. Duran with a home run to break up the shutout. Wow, that is loud, the fireworks.
1: Indoor fireworks. That'll wake you up. But a beautiful at-bat here from Duran on the ninth pitch of the at-bat. He goes 406 feet on 110. It's a bit of one of those cutters, 92 miles an hour from Beck, and unloads.
0: His 13th home run of the year, so it's 5-1 here in the ninth inning with one out still. And Elias Diaz takes a ball. They've got Alejandro Osuna's picture up on the big video board, but he is not a catcher, and he's not catching. This is Elias Diaz. 1-strike pitch, very high with the sweeper from Beck. We got the top of the order looming now. On deck is Lopez, the ninth place hitter, but then the big boys start to line up. Here's a pitch outside.
2: 2-1.
0: So this is a big couple of hitters here for Beck and the Giants. Bullpen's going to get going behind Tristan Beck. The pitch. That one not close. A slider. 3-1. The other left-hander, Raver San Martin, who just got called back up today. He's the guy warming up for the Giants. 3-1 is ball four. Susak is going to challenge that one. Giants have one left. And this one, he might be right on this one.
1: He is right. I was concerned that was going to be too late, but he gets the call. And Diaz is going to have to walk halfway back from first base to home plate.
2: 3-2.
0: That's a big one. So instead of ball four and some more life for the Rangers, it's 3-2.

0: 2-2 pitch. That's ball four. That is not what the Giants want at all. And we're going to get a Habis Law mound visit here with everybody on the infield, plus the catcher. No pitching coach, but I think Willie Adames is the guy who kind of initiated this. Now Tony Vitello is coming out, and this might be a pitching change. So maybe not just a visit. This might be a move here. You got the one lefty left, but Lopez a lefty, then Peterson a lefty. And Tony Vitello's taking the ball away. So a home run and a walk, and Tristan Beck only gets one out in the ninth inning. Giants still have a four-run lead. It's 5-1, but pressure could ramp up here sooner rather than later. So Tony Vitello getting his other lefty into this game. While San Martin makes his way in for the bullpen, let's pause here for station identification on the Liberty Group Protect Your Assets Giants Radio Network.
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1: Dave Fleming, Hunter Pence, Darren Chan here from Arlington, Texas. The Giants with a 5-0 lead is now 5-1. Giants are two outs away from a win, but with a limited bullpen tonight, going to have to sweat this one out. It'll be Raver San Martin who takes over against the 9-1 two hitters coming up now.
2: You know, obviously some, you know, a tough at bat right there. Duran put a good one on him, but that's what you got to do. You have to challenge him. When you walk a batter, that'll get your manager a little upset. The infield comes in and going to have to pass the ball to San Martin, who's coming in with 3 1/3 innings and 8.10 ERA, so not a lot of innings. He does have 4 strikeouts, so just 1 walk.
1: Yeah, be on the attack, throw strikes here. So while he warms up, DC, we have one of those cuts from Buster Posey. Buster was asked today with all the trade stuff, would he call what the Giants are doing now a rebuild?
3: Yeah, I don't know. I guess you can characterize it as how you want. I wouldn't necessarily say a rebuild. I mean, obviously we moved some 6 major league players off of our roster today. I guess the message is we're not satisfied with the way that we've played this year in the last few years, and we're trying everything we can to continue to build a product that we can all be excited to come and watch. And that was really the goal in this, is can we, even if we have to subtract a little bit now, can we potentially add some players that we think our fans are going to be excited about and hopefully wear a Giants uniform for a long time?
1: Buster Posey, after the Giants made a lot of moves today, which short-term has made the bullpen a little thinner. San Martin now against a pinch hitter, Cam Cauley, and he throws strike one. The lefty against the righty pinch hitter, Cauley. Runner at first, one out, one run in. Now a strike, another fastball, it's 0-2. Jock Peterson's spot due up next, and a right-hander is in the on-deck circle getting ready to hit for Jock. That's Justin Foscue. 0-2. Low with a changeup. Ball and 2 strikes. Might take Tony Vitello and the Giants pitching staff a little bit to sort through who's left and what roles those guys are going to take. Here's a swing and a ground ball to short. Adames has it. Flips to second one. Wasabi defers. Got him. Double play. Game over. Rangers asking for a minute just to check with the video room and make sure, but I think the Giants turned that double play. And the Rangers will not challenge. Giants get the 5-1 win to start the series.
2: And this is definitely just a feel-good ball game. Logan Webb set the tone. An outstanding performance. 8 strikeouts, 6 innings, no runs. And for the bullpen to come in, just giving up one bat behind Jung-Hoo Lee's big night, 2 home runs. And this has got to feel good after a lot of anxiety and a lot of ups and downs and a big day.
1: Agreed. It is not a comfortable day really for anybody, just with trades, and you lose friends and you see guys that you care about go and you wish them well and they go into pennant races and you wish them all the best. But the Giants put all that behind them and then get focused for a couple hours and play a really nice all-around game.
2: Absolutely. And once again, nobody better to set the tone than Logan Webb and what he did. So many bad swings and quick innings to get the offense in there and get to work.
1: Helps to have your ace on the mound, that's for sure. And Webb pitched like it tonight. 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For the Giants, 5 runs on 6 hits and no errors. The errors were definitely a difference. 1 run, 7 hits, and 5 errors tonight committed by the Texas Rangers. The winning pitcher, Logan Webb. Webb gets his 7th victory of the year. He is 7-7. No save for Raver San Martin, but I think in our book he deserves credit for a Giants broadcast save, because things could have gotten a little squirrely there, and he did a nice job.
2: A little momentum was going, and, you know, Vitello decides to go to San Martin, comes in, gets a ground ball double play, gets two strikes, made some good pitches on the corner, worked the movement, and we gave him a broadcaster save for sure. Nice job.
1: Wait till we tell him that he got a broadcaster save tonight. He's going to be so thrilled.
2: Put that in your book.
1: The losing pitcher, Cal Quantrill, he pitched well, but takes a loss. He is 4-4. Time of the game, 2 hours and 51 minutes. Attendance tonight in Texas, 23,736. The only home runs, well, there was one for the Rangers. That was Duran in the ninth inning. Their only run is 13th of the year. For the Giants, they had two. Same guy, Jung-Hoo Lee, who was just a star tonight. Three hits, three runs batted in, two home runs, his seventh and eighth of the year. Our on-site producer, engineer, Darren Chan, network coordinator, Kyle Haar. Our next broadcast tomorrow afternoon, pregame 4:05, first pitch 5:05. Those are Pacific times. Game two of the series. We'll see what Tony Vitello tells everybody after the game about the Giants' pitching plan for tomorrow. The left-hander, Mackenzie Gore, he will be on the mound for the Rangers. And that'll be Joe Rizzo and Glenn Kuiper tomorrow from Arlington. Hunter and I will be over on the television side for the final two games of this series. 400 Pence, Dave Fleming saying thanks for being with us tonight from Texas. Final score, Giants beat the Rangers 5-1. Postgame show coming up next. 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
4: That ball bounces out into San Francisco Bay. 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
4: Ramos has been on base twice, and he hits a soft bouncer past the mound off the third base side. 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
4: He jumps up. 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
1: All right, post-game wrap time here from Texas, and it's a two-man wrap. Dave Fleming and Hunter Pence. Man, you got to love your hometown, Arlington, Texas. It's a billion degrees outside, and here you are wrapped up in an airplane blanket doing the wrap.
2: I am trying my best to feel my fingers, Dave, but you know what? This baseball game warmed my heart. That was a good one right there.
1: It was, and I think the circumstances make it a little more meaningful. And look, Giants played a good game no matter what the circumstances, but this was a tough day for a lot of those guys down there. Arise and Ray and Miller and Killian and Ramos. I mean, you're talking about Tyler Mahle, some true pros who were good friends to a lot of those guys downstairs. They all leave this team in the last 24 hours. That's not easy to absorb, and they came out and played a heck of a game.
2: Yeah, I mean, they lost an appendage right there. That's like, you know, just a lot of good friends, and obviously they're gonna enjoy watching them. But it's never gonna be the same. The team is never gonna be the same. But at the same time, you still got work to do, and you got, you know, next man up, and a lot of opportunity and a transition to. There's a lot of talent, and the farm system has done really, really well. So it's going to be exciting these next couple of, you know, the final month and couple months of the season. So set the tone, and you know, let's get to work and let's start playing good ball. Obviously, the Rangers had a bit of a sloppy game, but really. You know, take advantage, and the Giants all the way up and down, good at bats. We saw Basabe have another good day at the plate, and obviously what Jung-Hoo Lee did and Logan Webb set the tone. It was just a fun game to watch, and they played good ball.
1: And those last two names that you mentioned, because part of the last 2 months of this season is definitely going to be about opportunity for some players who maybe haven't had a lot of opportunity. But the other part of it is you still have Matt Chapman and Jung-Hoo Lee and Rafael Devers and Willie Adames and Logan Webb. I mean, there are a lot of established, proven, really high-level big league players left on this team.
2: Yeah, it's impressive kind of the depth of talent that the Giants do have, because we sent out six big league players, and, you know, you look at the lineup, and it's the offense and the defense. We saw three center fielders, Grant McRae, two walks. One of them turned into a triple, just absolute lethal talent. So there's a lot of talent, a lot of excitement, and there are some established superstars. You know, we saw what Jung-Hoo Lee did today. Obviously, Devers and Adames can do anything big on any night. So it still is a very exciting team, and a team that can find a way to win ball games.
1: All right, we will pick players, Hunter and I will. They're two really good candidates. We'll see if anybody goes off the board right after this.

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2: All right, post-game wrap part two. Hunter, who you got?
3: I mean, give me Logan Webb. I think six innings, just so many off-balance swings, nobody really getting hard contact off a Logan Webb. It was, the mix was dynamic. The movement was dynamic. Eight strikeouts, a season high for him this year. And just starting August off really sharp. It was impressive performance to set the tone.
2: I like that pick.
3: Appreciate that.
2: Yeah, really good pick. He was awesome.
3: He was awesome. We take it for granted sometimes.
2: Sometimes we do. I think that's very true. I think we do. I think everybody around the game takes it for granted sometimes with Logan Webb. He was vintage Logan Webb tonight. All right, group pick, Jung-Hoo Lee. DC wants us to take Jung-Hoo Lee because it might have been his best all-around game he's ever had. But I do want to at least spotlight Daniel Susak. You know, Daniel's coming into his own as a defensive catcher. He had some big challenges. He had some command on the field when things started to get swirly late in the game. He sort of slowed the pace down. He ran the bases. He got on base with a walk. Daniel Susak is growing into this role as a leader on the field for the Giants. I just wanted to acknowledge that. I thought he worked really well with Webb tonight.
3: Yeah, absolutely. I think that's a big part of it is, having that good defense. And, he gives you grindy at-bats. He does the little things right. I think it's a great pick, Dave. And I do think there were several people you could highlight here. I think the Grant McRae walk, stealing a bag, seeing him get on base means a lot to me. So there was, and Basabe's at-bats are looking – it might be – Jung-Hoo Lee had the big night, but the second most exciting at-bats was Basabe tonight. And even when he's getting out, there's some dangerous intentions coming through the zone.
2: He's going to be in there tomorrow, the way he's swinging it right now. He's going to get a chance to play. What's on Deck, sponsored by your California Ford dealers. Game two tomorrow. Left-hander Mackenzie Gore, we don't know. Maybe we know by now, but Tony Vitello hasn't quite said it yet downstairs. So we'll see what the Giants' pitching plan. Maybe Hauser, maybe Tidwell. Who knows, but the Giants try to make it two in a row against the Rangers.
3: Yeah, keep playing good ball, keep coming out, and play with enthusiasm. We see, some fire, some passion, and let's see these guys continue to get after. And I like how you mentioned it. We still have a very strong core of elite superstars. We saw one of them shine bright tonight in Jung-Hoo Lee.
2: Yeah, see if we can repeat that tomorrow. All right, 5:05 first pitch tomorrow. We've got highlights still to come. 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
2: All right, final minute or two here as we'll go places with the Toyota out-of-town scoreboard. Let's go places with the Toyota out-of-town scoreboard. Dodgers went to Wrigley Field tonight. The ball was flying at Wrigley. Cubs beat the Dodgers 10-5. The Cardinals had an inspirational win at Yankee Stadium, beat the Yankees 13-7. And Luis Arraez's new team, the Philadelphia Phillies, they beat the Nationals 6-3 in Philly. Diamondbacks lead the Padres 3-0, top 6 in Arizona. That's a big series between two playoff contenders from the National League West. All right, highlights for this game. Giants took advantage of some Texas mistakes in the second inning and some good situational hitting from the Giants. It was Daniel Susak who reached on the first error and then Drew Gilbert at the plate. First pitch, Gilbert pulls one into right field. That's a base hit. Past the reach of the second baseman, Lopez, and now Nimmo overruns the ball. Susak will come in to score. Gilbert around second, heading for third, and he'll get the stop sign there as Nimmo finally picks it up at the wall and relays it back in. It's a hit, it's a run, it's another Rangers error. It's 1-0 Giants. That was a theme of the game. The Rangers ended up committing 5 errors. Giants got another run in that inning. Basabe with a sacrifice fly. That made it 2-0 in the third. Logan Webb on the other side was cruising and striking out a lot of Rangers early. So third inning, 2-0 Giants, 1 out for Jung-Hoo Lee. Here's a swing and a high drive towards right field and deep. Jung-Hoo Lee gone! Up over the right center field wall. Man, he muscled up there. Jung-Hoo goes deep for the 7th time this year. It's 3-0 Giants. And he was most certainly not done. He would have another hit plus a steal in the 5th inning. The Giants maintain that 3-0 lead all the way through the middle innings. Logan Webb ends up going 6, never gave up a run. Season high 8 strikeouts for Webb to get his 7th victory of the year. Only walked 1, just threw the ball great. Still 3-0 Giants in the 8th inning when Jungy came up again. The new pitcher is the right-hander Peyton Gray. 3-0 Giants. Jung-Hoo Lee drives one to deep right field. At the wall. Gone! Jung-Hoo's got his 2nd home run of the night. 4-0 Giants. Just a huge game. He also made a couple great catches out in right field. We'll make that one both the home runs, really, the hits of the game. 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Jung-Hoo Lee actually knocked in the 5th Giants run with a sac fly in the top of the 9th to make it 5-0. Duran would hit a home run against Tristan Beck in the bottom of the 9th, but Raver San Martin came in, got a double play ball to end the game, and the Giants finished off a 5-1 victory. Nice way to start this series, and especially nice considering all that went on in that Giants clubhouse today. They played a good game and beat the Rangers 5-1. Thanks again to Darren Chan and Kyle Haar, our producer and network coordinators, for Hunter Pence, and for all of us, Dwayne Kuiper, Mike Kruko, John Miller, and everybody is a part of our Giants broadcast crew. Dave Fleming saying so long here from Arlington. Tomorrow, 5:05 Pacific time, first pitch, game 2 of the series. Giants beat the Rangers tonight, 5-1. 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
13: 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On a day when the Giants traded away seven of the players, six of them at a big league level, and returned with eight of them, the Giants had a game to play. They had a three-game losing streak, and their opponent, the Texas Rangers, had a five-game losing streak. And what did the Giants do? They gave the ball to their number one pitcher, Logan Webb. And boy, did he perform, and he performed very well. Going six innings, five hits, no earned runs, one walk, eight strikeouts. The most strikeouts this year. Season high was seven. He got eight today. And man, he had everything going. He had a five-pitch mix going, cutter, fastball, sinker, sweeper, changeup. Everything was working for Logan Webb. Threw 96 pitches in six innings, 64 for strikes. That's the first mark. 15 first-pitch strikes, 24 hitters he faced. And 11 times he got to an 0-2 count on the hitter. Had two ground ball outs, eight fly ball outs, and he got his seventh win as he goes 7-7. The bullpen between Keaton Wynn, Sam Hedges, Tristan Beck, and Reaver San Martin ended up only giving up one run to the Texas Rangers as they gave up a home run to Duran in the bottom of the ninth inning. They would have had a shutout, but okay. It was all okay because the Giants needed a win, and they got it as they beat the Texas Rangers today 5-1 in a three-game series in Arlington, Texas. Five runs, six hits, no errors for the Giants. One run, seven hits, and five errors for the Texas Rangers. On the offensive side, the superstar was Jung-Hoo Lee. What a game he had. 3-for-4, two runs scored, three RBIs, and hit two solo home runs. Boy, he was hitting the ball well. He had a solo home run in the third inning, his seventh on the season. He took a 1-1 splitter and hit it 410 feet to right field. And he backed that up in the eighth inning with his eighth home run, a slider, that he hit 385 feet, and just was a great day for Jung-Hoo Lee. In the ninth inning, a nice sack fly with bases loaded, got his third RBI, and it was a great game all over, even on the defensive side, as he caught five pop-ups out in left or right field, and he really was making some nice plays out there. And he also had a stolen base. The Giants had a couple of them. Lee had one, and McCray had one. And the Giants just prevailed with good defense as well as good hitting by Jung-Hoo Lee. Drew Gilbert got a base hit in the second inning. Basabe got a nice fly ball in the second inning for a sack fly. And Christian Kost finally got a hit in the ninth inning. And pretty much that was it. The Giants only had six hits, but it was Jung-Hoo Lee who really was the star of the game on the offensive side, as I said, going 3-for-4. With three RBIs. And the Giants prevail. Tomorrow, Blade Tidwell, who got called up today, will be making his start tomorrow. Of course, Blade Tidwell has been in AAA. The 25-year-old's thrown 72 innings, got a 4.3 earned run average. He's really been throwing well. 78 strikeouts, 4.38. As I said, he's 2-3. And he'll be going against the left-hander, Mackenzie Gore, who's 4-7 for the Texas Rangers. And Mackenzie Gore was almost traded today. His name was in a few of the trades, but they didn't give him up. And the Texas Rangers right now are 57-57, 2.5 games behind Houston. They still are in the hunt to win the AL West as well as getting in the wild card. So we'll see what Blake Tidwell does tomorrow. A whole host of players got called up today. And when you looked at Tristan Beck, who got in there today, San Martin, Carson Seymour, Tidwell, and of course Sam Martin. There was five players came up, and they're still short in a bullpen. And we'll find out what's going to happen here in the next day or two once they get the rosters going in. So a good day today overall. Of course, I said the trade deadline, seven players got traded. Tyler Mahle yesterday to Atlanta. Luis Arraez, Caleb Killian went to Philadelphia. Robbie Ray went to San Diego. Elliot Ramos went to the New York Yankees. Eric Miller went to the Boston Red Sox. And the 17th prospect for the San Francisco Giants, Carlos Gutierrez, who was playing outfield for Eugene, also was put in that deal with Eric Miller. And we'll get to what the Giants got from all these players, but seven players got moved by Buster Posey today. So we'll talk about the trades later, but 415-808-KNBR, get on the phones. Let's talk about what you saw today and what the future's bringing for the San Francisco Giants. All right, we'll take a quick break, come back with phone calls. Phone calls are coming in, and we will talk about what the Giants did today on trade day in Major League Baseball right here on
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37: Now seems as good a time as any to remind you, you don't always have to take healthy habits to the extreme. Not only are you unlikely to stick with something that's difficult, even if you can keep it up, it's probably going to be to the detriment of something else. And chances are that something else is more important. So if you're on a quest to improve your health, I promise the basics are going to take you much further. I'm talking about diet, try and be as plant-based as possible, exercise, meaning multiple rounds of cardio and strength training, and sleep. For most people, 7 to 9 hours a night. I like to think of these things as sort of a three-legged stool, right? If you're not doing any one of them, it's really hard to keep balanced with the others. The key here is you don't have to strive for perfection. Doing anything is going to be better than nothing. I'm Dr. Sanjay Gupta, helping you live a better life.
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2: It doesn't really matter until you do it out on the major league field, right? It can look good on paper, and I do think that we're very happy with the type of players that we got back, but we also understand that until the production actually happens on the major league field, you're just kind of dreaming at that point. But we are excited about our return and looking forward to watching these guys continue to develop.
13: Back on Sports Phone KNBR, Buster Posey talking about the eight players in return, and five of those eight are going to go to Eugene at High A. And Marcelo Mayer, who got from Boston, he's on the IL. Jonel Hernandez is 17. He'll probably stay in Dominican or come over to Papago. And then Anthony Molina is going to Sacramento, but all the other ones are going to be going to Eugene. So a lot of young players, but man, these guys can play. There's some great players they picked up, some fantastic pitchers, and you just got to wait and see. And that's the whole key when you get prospects. You just don't know how far they're going to go, but he loaded up with pitching, and I think that was a key here when you started looking for trades. All right, let's get to the phone lines. Let's go to Dennis. He's in San Jose. Dennis, on a Monday edition of Sports Phone, how are you?
3: Yeah, I'm doing good, Bill. It was a good day today, but what bothers me is a trade. Ramos going to the Yankees, I think that's a terrible trade because he's real good for the Giants. And I'd rather see them take Chapman and trade him and get a good pitcher and put Smith on third. And I couldn't understand why they got rid of Ramos. He's a very good player for the Giants. And
13: They got two good players coming back from the Yankees. Elliot Ramos, of course, he signed with the Giants when he was 17 years old. The Yankees were looking for a right-hand outfielder, and Buster Posey made the move with Elliot Ramos. He had two more years under control. That a lot of log jams in the outfield, Dennis. There's going to be a lot of young outfielders, and I think that was the move why he got rid of Elliot. But you're talking about Chapman and some of the big contracts. I think that was a roadblock. Chapman's still on the IL. Adames and Devers had big contracts, and I think that was the hurdle that they couldn't get over in moving some of the large contracts. But we'll find out, Dennis. A lot of good prospects. And all we got to do is go to Eugene and start watching them because they'll be there the next couple of days. Let's go to Rick. He's in Hayward. Rick, you're on a Sports Phone KNBR show. What's going on, Rick? Are you there, Rick? Are you there?
4: I'm here. Can you hear me?
13: I can hear you now.
4: Can you hear me? Oh, I'm sorry. I was away from the phone. Tonight, obviously, when you don't create errors, you get two home runs by one player in four or five, you're going to win the game, especially with your ace going. So I was very happy about the way we played tonight. The trades, the last caller mentioned Ramos. I think that was all financially driven, to tell you the truth. I think with Ramos being coming up on his first year of arbitration, they didn't want to pay him. Especially with players behind him like Barricado and other players.
13: Bo Davidson. You got a lot of young outfielders on their way up, and Bo Davidson's another one. You're going to see more of Grant McCray. You're going to see more of Drew Gilbert. And you're going to have Jung Hoo Lee now in right field. He didn't go anywhere, and I think that was a staple that we saw today. And I'm glad he didn't because he's played right field so well at Oracle. And today, what a game that Jung-Hoo Lee had. Another multi-hit home run. Well, he had multi-home runs against the Yankees way back when. The first game, I do believe, in 2025. And played very well today. So it was a good game all around, Rick. But I thought the trades, I thought he moved quickly with them. He had some people biting on him. And I think he picked up a nice flu of young pitchers.
4: Well, one of the things I'm wondering about is the trade with the trade Eric Miller in the 17th pick or 17th prospect for the Giants going to Boston for this Marcelo Mayer.
13: Yep, Marcelo Mayer. Yeah, he was the fourth pick. Fourth pick in 2021 by Boston. He's got a lot of ability. He hasn't hit in a big league level, but he's very high ceiling player. Injured, and he's injured again. They took him off the IL with a wrist injury. He can play middle infield, second base, shortstop. The defensive thing about him is upgraded. It's the hitting that he's having problems with, especially with the breaking ball to big league level.
4: Well, what I heard is he was drafted as the number four prospect in America. He came up with the kid Anthony, and everything was working out great, and he was projected to be the Red Sox in the lineup for the Red Sox for a long time. He just didn't hit, and so I'm kind of wondering why we pick up three shortstops, second baseman players today when we already have six shortstops, second baseman, third baseman already in the system. It just seems like, okay, didn't we need pitching, but we picked up three shortstops today? I mean, I don't get that.
13: Well, the biggest thing when I talked to Randy Wynn, they love to pick up shortstops. They feel that shortstops can play the outfield. They think they can play second base, multi-talented. And I think that's their goal in trying to pick up those young shortstops. Of course, Jonel Hernandez is only 17 years old. You have also Creedon Kent, Jeff Kent's son, another young second baseman shortstop. He'll be at Eugene. I just think they just picked up youth. I think really what he did was he wanted to build pitching in the minor leagues. That's one thing that he wants to get developed. And he did a great job. Some of these pitchers have some high-end velocity, high-end breaking balls. And I thought he did a fantastic job. I really did, Rick, and moving the players that he needed to move. He just couldn't move one or two or three of those big contracts. And now he's got veterans, and he's got a lot of young players that are going to surround this team. But we'll find out more, Rick. I got a lot of calls coming in, though. We'll take in more calls. Let's go out to Vacaville and talk to another Rick. Rick, you're on a Sports Phone with Bill Lasky on a Monday. What's going on, Rick?
0: Bill, how you doing?
13: A big day, a long day. Of course, I was following all the trades just like you were. And, of course, MLB Network did another great job of all the fast-moving trades. And the Giants were in there all the time.
0: Oh, yeah. I'm going to be honest with you. I'm going to keep this short, and then I'll let you answer my question that I mainly have. I hate it to see the players, but, you know, it's a business. And I think Giants, they're looking at the future, so be it. And like you said before, you cannot have too many shortstops because they can play anywhere they want. My question to you is, Willie Mack Award, can we bring back Arise so he can get it? He deserves it.
13: A lot of people, a lot of people on Twitter or X were talking about that today. I don't know. I don't know what the rules are for the Willie Mack Award. He definitely can use it. You also have Jung-Hoo Lee, another player that's been a very good leader in the clubhouse. I'm sure they'll work all that out, but I'm right there with you. Luis Arraez was definitely the spark plug on this team all the way up to today.
0: It would be wonderful. Him being the fan favorite, a teammate, a role model. I mean, besides him, I was looking at, John Hoop and also Casey Smith. But by all means, Arraez, can we bring him back? It's just for one day, give him the Willie Mack Award, because he deserves it.
13: I tell you what, the fans would give him a standing ovation. He loved playing here in San Francisco. On his going away tweet or to his Instagram, he thanked the Giants fans. He thanked the organization. He really enjoyed himself here. And, of course, Ron Washington was his mentor. Now he's going to be in with Philly playing second base there. They're moving and juggling the infield for him. And now we're just going to find out if he's going to get another hitting title, because he's right there at 324, and he's going to be in the National League. So that's what we can root for him. But I'm right there with you, Rick. Luis Arraez definitely was a star while he was here in that orange and black uniform. But thanks for the call tonight. Let's go to Mark Anthony. He's in San Lorenzo. Mark, you're on with Bill Lasky on a Monday. What's going on?
5: Good evening, Bill. It's with a heavy heart I call in tonight. I'm good. How about you?
13: Well, same way. You know, you got seven players that are moving. Eight players are coming back to the organization, no doubt. Buster is looking for the future. He got a nice handful of some fantastic prospects. But as you and I both know, Mark, prospects have to work through the system before they get to the big league level.
5: Absolutely. Bill, I look at the Giants infield for 2026. They're all high-paid ball players. You got Devers at first. You had Arraez at second. You had Adames at short, which ironically he's got the lowest percentage in fielding in the majors. And you got my man, Matt Chapman, at third. And they got rid of the guy that is the heart of that infield. It just absolutely devastates me to think that, just like you were discussing, he is the leading average batter in the league right now, and you lose that bat in the lineup now. Not only that, he was playing second base because the Giants guaranteed him that if they signed him, they would allow him to play second base. That man was playing second base better than anybody the Giants had, other than my man that played with Crawford, and I can't think of his name right now, that young man
13: Joe Panic.
5: Was so good for the Giants.
13: Joe Panic. Yeah,
5: there
13: you're
5: you
13: talking
5: go.
13: About Joe Panic. Panic. Yep. You know what, though, Mark? You know, it turns into something. Let me just say something to you, Mark. This is the problem, that when we as fans love the emotion of the player, and it always comes down to the business side of baseball. And this is where business takes over from fan favorites and what we see in Luis Arraez. Hey, I'm right there with you. There isn't one person that said he shouldn't be a Giant. But on the business side, when you're trying to make teams better down the road, and that's what Buster did today, you take those high-leverage players and you see what they want, what teams want on them. And Philadelphia did a real nice job. They gave him, you know, the number fourth round prospect, as well as a ninth round prospect, and you got rid of that was for Robbie Ray. I'm sorry, Ramon Marquez is the he was the fourth pick also, and Marty Garr is the 23rd. It's two good prospects, and they're both right-handed pitchers. So we'll find out in the difference down the road. But, you know, you start thinking about the business side, and you're starting to think what Buster had to do. And there was a lot of teams coming after Luis Arraez. Why wouldn't you? He's 29 years old, hitting 324, and he just matched with the Philadelphia Phillies, and that's what happened. Emotion takes over from fan bases, but it's a business side, Mark. And I'm right there with you. I was sad to see him leave, and you never know. He's a free agent at the end of the year. You just don't know what he might be back in orange and black uniform. But if the Phillies want him, and they got him, you know they want him in the long term. But we'll find out more. Let's go to Bert. He's in Hawaii. Bert, how are you? I'm on a Monday night with Bill Lasky. What's going on?
6: Hey, how you doing, Bill? Long time no talk. I just wanted to say hi to you. And I'm in San Diego right now. I got to see the Giants play the Padres the past 4 days and stuff. But
13: that's right. I remember you telling me that.
6: Yeah. So, you know, just overall trade-wise, it's like you said, it's a business. So basically, once that Dodger guy, Skubal, whatever, once they only got minor leaguers for Skubal, we were sunk, because then you knew we weren't going to get anything for Robbie Ray and Arraez. Because basically, I know what you're saying, we got young guys, but basically we got nothing back for Ramos, Miller, Molly,
13: why would you say that, Bert? Bert, why would you say that? Are you looking for big league talent? Are you looking for, is that what you were waiting for a trade? Is that kind of what you're talking about? Because I'm looking at this the opposite. I'm looking at top prospects that they got in each one of these, except for maybe Maley or Molly. Yeah. It's just some of the things that I've saw from Philadelphia and San Diego, even New York Yankees. They gave back some fantastic prospects. I'm going to disagree with you. This is a good haul of young talent that are all going to be in Eugene, and that's where they're going to start, and that's where they'll get them moving. Maybe they'll get up to Richmond, but this is a good haul of some young pitchers and some fantastic prospects. So, Bert, all we can do is see how they filter in the Giants organization and see where they step, you know, see how fast they step up through the minor leagues. I'm not going to agree with you here, Bert. I think Buster did a fantastic job in grabbing a lot of top prospects from these other organizations.
6: All I'm saying is that's all we could have gotten. But like I said, a week ago we were talking and we said that for Ray and Arise, we were hoping we could get some at least major league ready players. So I agree, these guys potentially could be good. And then I don't even know what Eugene is, what level? Single A?
13: The only thing I can tell you, Bert, if you look at all the trades from A to Z, every player, most of them got prospects. Most of, you didn't see too many big leaguers for another big leaguer. You saw a lot of major league players getting traded for these teams that are in the wild card or in the top of their divisions for prospects. That's what this whole draft was. This was the whole trade pattern were draft picks, were high-end draft picks and top prospects. And when you're looking at the top five prospects of each organization, the Giants grabbed a few of them. Overall pick, I really think, Bert, that Buster did well. But all we can do is see him in a Giants uniform and move forward from there. All right, let's go to Merced and talk to Keith. Keith, you're on with Bill Lasky on a Monday. What's going on, Keith? What'd you think of the trades today?
0: Hi, Bill. The dust has settled. I was following it all day. It was like, geez Louise. I couldn't believe all the. It was like a war when the dust settled.
13: And then when the trade deadline ended, you know, I was reading about Elliot Ramos going to the Yankees and Eric Miller going to Boston, but they never reported it until it was like 2 or 3 minutes, maybe 5 minutes after the deadline. Yeah. And, of course, the San Francisco Giant beat writers were writing it on X. That's kind of where I've said, okay, this trade's done because the beat writers knew about it, but they never really said anything on MLB Network until maybe 10, 15, 20 minutes after. But he did a good job. I really think Buster, Buster moved a lot of talent at the big league level, and he got a nice crop of minor leaguers.
0: Yeah. You know, we were down in San Diego this weekend. We saw two of the four. I actually saw the Robbie Ray game. And the pitcher for San Diego, because we knew this was going to be his last start. You know, it was sad, but he threw really well. I was going, who would I take? Maybe San Diego, because everybody in San Diego was saying, oh, we don't have any starters. And I said, you know, pray him here. I was hoping that, you know, you're right. They got good prospects, but that the pitcher that's, the second pitcher for San Diego, the guy who threw four innings, Randy Velasquez, he threw really well. I was going, geez Louise, he looked really good in our bullpen. But didn't happen, so. But it was a good weekend. I'm sorry to see all those guys leave.
13: There were some really good games. That 10-inning game was good. And then on Sunday when they lost 5-4, they played good baseball in San Diego. They really were the second game when they lost 7-0, they only had two hits. But other than those, they win the first game and then they dropped the last two. But both of those were very good games by the Giants. And at that time I felt, okay, what's he going to do on Monday? And he ended up getting rid of Molly yesterday, and then the next thing you know, you heard Arise and Caleb Killian early in the morning, and then it kind of trickled in till the end of the trade deadline. But I think he overhauled this team well. He got rid of Ramos. There's a lot of young, top-talented outfielders that are going to get an opportunity, and I think that's what he's looking at. He looked at the big contracts that aren't going anywhere. Those are your veteran leaders, and you looked at Logan Webb. He wasn't going to get rid of Logan Webb, and that's what he has. He's got a good handful of veterans, and now the young talent's going to have to play, and he'll see what they're good at, and that's how you kind of filter in the young talent. Here's your chance. Here's your opportunity. Now do what you can do at the big league level.
0: I've been going to Sacramento games. I have a friend who works for them, and He was talking. He's been talking out. He was talking up Asabi for like a month, and I saw him last week when he was in Sacramento last week. He had a really good game, and the one he played on Saturday was incredible. I mean, he was just that ball he hit off of me.
13: Yeah, I can see him coming back here pretty soon too. He was on the IL, you know, and it wasn't that big. I can see him coming back. Matt Chapman's going to be coming back too. I just want to see how this team reacts to it the next week, and especially at the big league level when you're seeing Grant McCray and Drew Gilbert, but you still have Jung-Hoo Lee in right field. What a game he had tonight. And you got to trickle in some guys back and forth, and that's what you're going to see now. This is the roster that you have now to end the season, and today was there 50 games left after today. So we'll find out more, Keith, but I thought the trade deadline went well for the Giants. All right, let's go to Greg. He's in Portland. Greg, you're on with Bill Lasky on a Monday. How are you?
7: I'm okay. Can you hear me okay?
13: I got you, buddy.
7: Yeah, good. I just want to make sure my phone was okay with you. I've really enjoyed listening to your analysis of the trade day, and you know, I'm hoping for the best. But I agree overall with what you've been saying. I think the fellow that called in

0: roster. That's what the trade deadline is. If you think Buster Posey was going to go in there and make a trade for Luke Weaver from the Mets, he wasn't. No, this is where you bulk up with your young talent, and you get, like you say, you get rid of the veteran players, the experienced players, because your team is not going to get to the playoffs. And that's what he did today. And I think fans don't understand how the trade deadline works. You're not going to trade big league players for big league players. That doesn't work. But what he did is he shuffled a lot of the players that had question marks down the road, and he got a nice array of players. And they're all, you know, A-ball players, top A-ball. And that's where you want to go. He did a fantastic job in loading up the minor leagues with pitching. He did it at the draft, the college and the high school level, and he also did it today. And this is what was missing in the Giants minor leagues. They have outfield, they have infield, they have catchers, but the pitching part of it was weak. And now that this minor league system is going to go from 10, and I bet you a dollar right now it's going to get up in the top five, because the minor leagues are going to be real strong, especially with the bunch of players and pitchers he got.
1: Well, Bill, you know pitching. Hey, listen, I've got a couple of I know you got a lot of people who want to talk tonight. So I've got one question about mm-hmm. the trade, about the trading day. Robbie Ray to a in-division rival. What do you think of that?
0: I thought about that, but they only have three more games with San Diego. San Diego was looking for a pitcher, no question, and they got both a couple nice players from San Diego for Robbie Ray. He's a free agent at the end of the year, so San Diego would have to sign him. I didn't think it was a bad idea. If they had to play San Diego 10 times, yeah. They usually don't trade within a division, but I don't think that'll hurt the Giants. And Robbie Ray, like I said, they only play San Diego three more times.
1: Okay, real quick, I want to compliment you on two things. It might have been 3 weeks ago, definitely two. You had a guy, I can't believe how well you handled this. This was the guy of the false identity. The guy that said he was this and never came, really told you what he was, and he was an expert in all these trades, and you put it to him and said, why don't you tell me who you are? And this thing went on for 10 minutes, I think. But
0: I know exactly what you're saying, because he calls in and he says a different name in a different city, and then he progresses. Like, he always says he's a hitting coach, and then he was a pitching coach, and then he was another hitting coach, and I should have cut him off. I let him talk for a while, and then finally got his name, but we don't know his name. It just got to a point where I could tell what his voice was time and time again, and the make-believe stories, it just got out of hand. And at that time of the night, I think it was, I just kind of called him out. And if you heard a couple callers later, both a couple callers after agreed with me. They said, we're tired of hearing that same guy. And make-believe stories, you know, tell the truth, what you did, what you didn't do. But you don't have to exaggerate about all the different things that you thought you did. And, I handle it that way. And so far, Greg, I haven't heard back from him. So maybe I touched a nerve on him.
1: Okay, one last thing. Two nights ago, Mallet, and you cut that guy off. And I'm a social studies teacher. I do language, but I love that you said, okay, professor, so long. Good for you.
0: I try my best. You know, I'm not perfect. I say names wrong, but people understand what I'm saying. And that name, you can say three different ways if you really know. But, you know, he wanted to pronounce it correctly, and I let him go. And then he tried to get me on Scrooble, and I was like, no, I never said that wrong. But as I said, Greg, thanks, professor, for cleaning up the act, and thanks, move on. You know, it's just, hey, I'm doing my best, Greg. I'm a baseball player. I didn't go to college for communication, you know, and I do make mistakes. I do pronounce things wrong. But at the same time, I give you baseball knowledge, and I think that's what I can do best.
1: Hey, Bill, you're great. I'm going to be down in a week for the Astros series. So
0: good. All right, Greg, well, call me then, buddy. Thanks for the call. All right, we're going to take a quick break. Come back with more calls, 415-808-KMBR. I'm Bill Lasky. We need to take a break, and we'll come back with more. Talk about the trades and talk about this game where the Giants won 5-1 against the Texas Rangers. We'll be right back.
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7: As a parent, when you send your kid off to school in the morning, you know that they're going to be learning, they're going to be spending time with their friends. But a new study out of UCSF found adolescents are spending an average of 70 minutes of their school day on their phones. Now, some kids will say they need their phones to help with schoolwork, but this study found that they were spending the vast majority of their screen time on TikTok, Instagram, and Snapchat, not really apps that you're going to be turning to for homework help. Now, the study's lead author said, don't blame kids for using their phones at school. Teach them how to resist them. Focus on what they'd get by putting them aside rather than what you're taking away. 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I'm Dr. Sanjay Gupta, helping you live a better life.
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13: I think what I'll say is, like, we made it known to teams that we were really willing to talk about any player. And, you know, I don't think it does any good to say one way or another for us. We're still excited that we've got those big three guys, the Devers, you know, that we have Devers, Chapman, Adames on the team, and still feel like there's a lot of great baseball left for those guys to play. And, you know, glad that they're going to be San Francisco Giants.
14: Back on Sports Phone with Bill Lasky. That was Buster Posey in the post-game remarks. He was on Zoom today with a lot of the reporters. Just a kind of overview of what he did today. Of course, the Giants traded seven players, six of them at the big league level, and they received eight minor leaguers, and one going to AAA, five of them are going to Eugene, and Marcella Meyer is and from Boston. He is on the IL with a wrist injury, a very top-line player. So we'll find out. That's all we could do. He did a great job. He moved a lot of players. He's left a lot of openings for some young players from AAA to get an opportunity at the big league level, and the minor leagues are doing fantastic, Giants fans, and he just bulked up even more. So I'm proud of Buster Posey and what he did today and moving a lot of the players that were at the end of contracts or what he could have got in what he did in top prospects from other clubs. All right, let's go back to the phone lines, 415-808-KNBR. Let's go to Adam. He's in Alameda. Adam, what'd you think of the trade deadline today?
15: Hey, Bill. I'm really happy about the trade deadline. Thanks for having me on.
14: Mm-hmm.
15: Yeah.
14: What'd you think of what the moves were? Are you happy with what they got in back? Were you thinking that they were going to go big leaguers for big leaguers? Because that's not what happened today.
15: No, I'm absolutely happy with what they got back. The point you were making a couple callers ago about a lot of, you know, fans maybe don't understand the trade deadline. You can't get emotional with, you know, the players that you have on your team. I mean, absolutely, it's understandable that fans love the players like Luis Cerise and whatnot. But you got to do what's best for your team. And with the contract that Luis Cerise had signed, it was destined that with the way this season was going, that he was going to get traded. And you could get what you could get back in return for him. So I think that the Giants nailed it. You know, I think Buster Posey learned his lesson last year in trading away Kyle Harrison, and that you need to have starting pitching depth. And later on in the season, you know, you have your five or six starting pitchers, but injuries are going to happen. And later on in the season, in like August and September, you have to rely on guys from the minor league. So I'm really happy about what happened today. You know, we got three, I think, top five pitching prospects from each respective organization. I'm hopeful that at least one of them will hit, maybe two of them even will hit. So I'm really happy about that. Looking forward to it.
14: Those are great points, Adam, and I think you're absolutely right. And, you know, this team is not destined to get to the playoffs, a wild card, or even winning the division with the Dodgers and Arizona and San Diego above you. So that's what he did. He took parts of his team in which he said, I'm disappointed in this season. But he also, you know, talked about the three players that are under contract with major dollars, with Chapman, Devers, and Adames. You also have Jung-Hoo Lee and Logan Webb. That's your foundation. That's your cornerstone, and that's where he built it. And that's what I was so proud of Logan Webb today. He went out there and threw like an ace. He threw a good game today in which they needed to get away from that three-game losing streak and try to change the culture in that clubhouse. That clubhouse was tough today. I've been in clubhouses at the trade deadline. You're saying goodbye to a lot of close friends, teammates that you've been with maybe through the minor leagues to the big league level, and then you got to carry on and play a game, and that was tough. But boy, Jung-Hoo Lee and Logan Webb came to the mark today, and they both had good games, and that's what the Giants needed to do to move on from today to get a win.
15: sure did, yeah. Jung-Hoo Lee had a great game. I'm glad that he's sticking around for all of us fans to cheer, have something or somebody to cheer for the rest of this season. I just wanted to make one more point. I think a few callers back, somebody was asking, you know, why are we collecting so many shortstops or second basemen in the minor leagues? I just wanted to point out that usually on a professional baseball team, the shortstop is the most athletic player on the team. So they can, you know, they have positional flexibility where they can, you know, mm-hmm. move to second base or third base or even play the outfield. So I think that's part of the reason of why the Giants are collecting so many higher end shortstops in the minor leagues. And I'm not mad about that.
14: That's a great point, Adam, and you made it to the point of exactly what I'm thinking about. As you get a shortstop, they can play outfield even if they have speed. And there's so many things that you can do with the best hands on the infield, and that's your shortstop. The ability to go left, go right. You know, it's the young talent, the 17-year-old who they got for Robbie Ray and from the Dominican Republic. Don't forget they got a couple of fantastic young players in San Jose. So it's the foundation that Buster building, and the foundation is going to take a few years. We know that it's not going to be tomorrow where half of these guys are going to be in the big leagues. It's going to be step to step. But what he did was he was short with pitching, and he bulked up with pitching. He bulked up in the draft with pitching. And if you look at every level, and every level have been winning, but they've been short on pitching. And I think that's what he finally said, hey, I did the draft well, now I want to trade and get some young prospects. And he made a nice haul. A couple of these guys are throwing upwards to 95 to 100, and they're good young arms. And I think that's what you're saying, Adam, and that's what I'm agreeing with. He did fantastic in what he had to do today.
15: Yep, I totally agree. I just want to make one last point, and then I'll sign off. I want to remind all Giants fans that Zach Wheeler was originally a pitching prospect with the Giants in the minor leagues. And I believe they traded him for the Carlos Beltran rental exactly. in 2011. So you never know what can happen with pitching prospects.
14: You don't. And it's going to take a few years. We'll never know. But to get him in a Giants uniform, you never know what's going to happen. And you start moving forward with the players that have been in Eugene, Richmond, and Sacramento. And everybody's going to get an opportunity. And I think that's what we want to see with young, talented players in Sacramento. They're going to be the next jump up. And all we can do, Adam, is exactly what you said. See what they do and build from it. But thank you so much. Some fantastic points of interest right there, Adam. Thanks for your call. Let's go to Saratoga and talk to Bob. Bob, you're on with Bill Lasky on a Monday. How are you doing tonight, Bob?
16: Okay, Bill, as you probably already know, I'm very disappointed that we had to lose a Rice. But I'm hoping maybe at the end of the year we'll find a way to bring him back. I think Buster proved that the reason he held on to our best pitcher the way he pitched tonight was a really good move. Because he got criticized for that. And Buster's the one that found the Rice in the first place. So, I mean, he deserves a lot of credit. We can't forget that Bargon tore this organization down for 4 years, and you can't rebuild it in 1 year. And so he's doing the best he can. And I don't want to hear people criticizing Buster, because he's got a very difficult job, and he's doing the best he can, and we're going to see progress. So...
14: Well, the other thing, too, Bob, he spoke from his heart today. He's disappointed how the big league level is. He looks at the minor leagues, and that's the next step. You talked about it. Farhan took apart this minor leagues, you know, and you can even go back to Sabian when he made all the trades to win three World Series. He built the minor leagues, and then he traded away, and he got three World Series. So you start from within the organization, and you start from low A in San Jose, high A in Eugene, Richmond in double A, Sacramento in triple A. And if you take a look at all those rosters, Bob, there are some fantastic, talented players in each one of those levels. Yeah. And now he's bulked up at Eugene. And all these guys are young kids. And they all are top prospects. Now, you always say a prospect's not going to get to the big leagues. Come on, Bill, you should know that. But they can, and they will. You just don't know how good they are, and you're going to find out soon, because they're going to be fighting to get to the next level, and that's all we want. We want the minor leagues to be as strong as hell. They were 10th coming into the draft, and with this draft, as well as this trade deadline, I really think they're going to move up in the top five. I really do. This minor league system that Buster, Randy Wynn, and Kyle Haynes are putting together, it's going to be top notch.
16: Well, that's how we won the World Series three times, because those guys played that's together right. in San Jose and Double A and Triple A, and that's what we got to do again, replicate it. And here's the other thing.
14: I understand what you're saying about Arise, Bob. I mean, I'm emotional, too. He was a fantastic player, and how he left the organization and what he wrote on Instagram, that's the kind of player you want here. But it was a rental, really. He had a contract with him, so he moved him, got a couple nice players. He moved Caleb Killian with him to open up some room in the bullpen. Don't forget, you got Randy Rodriguez coming back next year. You got some arms that have been on the IL here, and they're going to be back in his bullpen next year too. So he knows what he's got in bulk, and what he did today is he got it even better when you went down to a little younger, down to Eugene, and they'll be in Eugene and Richmond. So the next step is putting them in a Giants uniform, seeing what they're like, and I'll tell you right now, I'm really proud of what Buster Posey did today.
16: Well, it's going to be a while before we know, but it might be good, and I don't want to put you on the spot here. Maybe you can look at it and next time you're on, say something. But do you know how many guys we got as prospects that turned out to be, you know, not Hall of Famers, but all-stars or really good players for us? When I don't want to ask you to do that now, but maybe after you're doing some of your research, it might put
14: sure.
16: more people
14: at ease. I can easily look at that. Yeah, I can easily look at that. And then some parts of the draft, when they draft in June, and then you start looking at some of the trades, you're going to see a trade tomorrow. Blake Tidwell is going to be back up next tomorrow. Of course, he was from the Mets. He came from the Mets along with Drew Gilbert. For Tyler Rogers, if you remember that was a trade. So you got two players there. Rodriguez, who's injured, he came from the Duvall trade. You have so many players now in AAA. So just what he did last year in the trade market, you got three guys in the big leagues with a couple more in AAA. So those are the players that started in A-ball and AA, and now they're in AAA. So Bob, it takes time. We know it. But at this time, I thought what Buster did to move some players at the big league level, he definitely made the foundation of the organization really well today, and that's what I'm saying. So, Bob, thanks for the call. I appreciate your time. Let's go to Mark. He's in San Francisco. Mark, what'd you think of the trades today?
17: I loved it. I thought it was fantastic. And he's getting good mm-hmm. grades for these trades, too, already. He's bulked up our pitching staff.
14: I agree.
17: You know, the draft in this... he's really solidified our pitching prospects in our system all the way around. And we're going to see one tomorrow, Tidwell. I'm excited to see some of these young Giants get opportunities now. This is an interesting season. This is going to be fun to watch mm-hmm. these guys come through and see which ones are going to develop and want to stay in the majors. This is going to be fun.
14: Were you disappointed at all moving Elliot Ramos? Of course, he signed with the Giants when he was 17 years old. He's moved up. He's a homegrown kid. I wasn't. I was glad they moved on with him because there's some young outfielders in AAA. Of course, Barracuda, who's injured. He has showed me a lot for a young outfielder. I really believe there's a stockpile of outfielders, and I think that was one of the reasons he moved them.
17: Yeah, I agree with you. You know, we've got some prospects in the infield and the outfield coming up. And so he's not a real good fielder, Ramos, let's face it. The other kid that we, Bacato, he's a good outfielder. Plus, he looks like he can really hit. So I think every move that we're making right now is really going to put us in a good position going forward. And I'm really anxious to see the opportunity for a lot of these young guys, even Wisenhunt. Stay with him a little longer. Be patient. Let's see yeah. what he can do. But I'm excited to see some of these young guys come through the system, get an opportunity.
14: And you know, I think Buster was honest, right, Mark? Buster was honest about disappointing season. We're not going anywhere. So this is a good opportunity to start moving players up. He did it after the All-Star break. Randy Wynn came on with me on the extra inning post-game show and said, hey, we're moving up players. This is player development. This is how it works. Sure, we like wins, but we love player development. We want to see these players move up the next notch and play at the next level. Hey, I pitched in the minor leagues. I went from A-ball, AA, and AAA. That's what you want as a player. If I can get people out in AA, I want to know what's next at the AAA level. And they've done that very well this year. And I'm really proud of how this minor league organization, of where it was so far behind years ago, they named it a 10th in the middle of the year. It's going to be a lot better from the draft and then what Buster Posey did in the trades. And I'm really happy about what he has done to solidify the minor leagues at a top-notch minor league system.
17: Yeah, and also, I'm looking forward to you keeping us up to speed on a lot of these young guys as they go through the system.
14: Yeah, I do a lot of interviews like that. I love doing them, and I love talking to them. And you always hear me, you know, getting an interview here and there just to know a little bit about them. I like to talk about their heart. Where are you at? What are you doing? How are you getting better? I love those interviews, and I'll keep them going, Mark. I'll probably grab a couple of these guys down the road just to see how they feel about a trade and what's next about them. But thanks again, Mark, for the call. Let's go to Mike, or is it Mick in San Leandro? Mick, how are you?
18: I'm well, Bill. Glad to talk with you today. What an exciting day.
14: I appreciate the call. Yeah, busy day today, but I was looking forward to this. I was really wondering what Buster was going to do and how he was going to maneuver some of these players. And, man, he traded seven players, six of them up at the big league level, and he traded Carlos Gutierrez, the number 17th pick overall, and he got a nice crop of players.
18: Yeah, I agree. You know, I'll get right to my point here is when I heard Arraez was gone, the talking heads and everybody said he was going here. Well, he was going to be gone. And, you know, he bet on himself when he wanted to play second base and came through the what I call the utility university of Ron Washington. And his defensive skills came right up to the top in a real hurry. And I'm not a Phillies fan at all. But, you know, I'm going to watch him and hopefully get in the playoffs because he's the elite table setter with power hitters behind him, and he can hit his way on. And I'd like to see more of his style of player get in with the power hitters so that you don't rely on two or three power hitters, homer hitters, to carry the team when you got guys that can get on base either through walks or in Luis's case, hit by pitch a few times. But I'm looking forward to seeing him play at an elite level where he belongs. I really, because of the situation with the Giants, would not like to see him play out this year and be fun to watch him. I think he's great. I played a second base in college, and he's really got a lot of technical
14: skills. You know,
18: style
14: he wanted to play second, right, Mick? He came to Buster
18: yes,
14: and said,
18: did.
14: I could go I could go do a DH, I could go play first base, but he wanted to play second base. He played a little bit with the Marlins when he was growing up, coming up through the big leagues in the earlier part of his career. He just didn't want to be a DH. And look what Philadelphia did. Bryce Harper said, I'll go to the outfield, we'll move the infield around and let him play second base. Bryce Harper's extremely happy about this, and why not? I mean, he's going to be a table setter for these guys.
18: Well, I would not like to see him play out with the Giants here and not go anywhere for a couple of years and get locked in like Mike Trout is. Mike Trout will never see a World Series.
14: Correct.
18: And I want to see guys like them playing at the elite level and see what they really do when they're matched with players of their same caliber. And I think I'm going to be satisfied by putting my emotions on the shelf and watch Luis Arraez, because he bet on himself saying he would play second base. He had a little bit of a ragged reputation as defensive, and I'm not sure where that came from because I wasn't following him that close.
14: I agree, and he turned it around, right? He turned it around, Mick, and that's what he did. And with Ron Washington, one of the best infield coaches, and what he did and just performing all the pregame routines and how he got better in receiving the ball, his balance on his throws, I was really surprised how hard he threw the ball. I didn't know he had that good of an arm, but he had a little cannon on him. He turned those double plays. He had a little bit on that ball going to first base.
18: Not only that, he had one of the quickest exchanges from either the third baseman or shortstop, and that ball was in the air going to first base before you know it.
14: That's true.
18: You've got to learn that. And Ron Washington schooled him great. I'm rooting for Arraez, but I want to see him at the playoffs and show what Ron Washington can do, because he really turned him into Luis Arraez betting on himself that he could play it, and I think we're going to see it. So I didn't want to see him.
14: Yeah, I'll be watching the box scores right with you, Mick. We'll be watching the box scores and watching as many Philly games as we can, because I'm right there with you. I'm a Luis Arraez fan, and he did everything he wanted to do here. He proved people wrong, and I'm proud of him as well as what the Giants did to trade him to Philly and get a couple nice prospects. But thanks for the call, Mick. Appreciate your time. Let's go to South City and talk to John. John, you're on with Bill Lasky on a Monday. A big trade day today. Of course, the Giants traded 7 players. They got 8 back. What'd you think of trade day today, John?
19: You know, I thought the trade was good, you know, but I'm a little bummed about Luis Arraez getting traded. I mean, it's a business, as you said, Bill, as we talked about it this past week.
14: Mm-hmm. And then, well, when your team is not going to go to the playoffs, John, I think that's what fans need to understand. When you're not going to the playoffs, the top contending teams are going to take a look at your roster and try to move some pieces. Some teams are in the middle of not going to the playoffs. Are we going to the playoffs? They did make some moves. The Tigers, I could not believe what they did. But they got rid of their 2 top starting pitchers, and I don't think they got enough for them. But I think what Buster did today and what he did yesterday, starting with the Atlanta trade, he started making these pieces make it work, and he did it extremely well today. He waited. You know, John, I think you and I were talking at one time. We're wondering why Robbie Ray didn't get traded, and we're like, what's he waiting for? Well, he waited in the right ways. When teams needed him and he could get a little bit more for him, he held his cards like a poker player, and he played him well today. Elliot Ramos, Eric Miller were a little surprise for me. Those two guys, I knew they were out there. People were looking at them, but you know, he did a really nice job with those two guys, too, and he moved on, and he got a couple great players for them also.
19: Well, how about this, Bill? How about getting Kane and Kent, the Hall of Famer Jeff Kent? How about that, Bill?
14: Yeah, yeah. I'm real happy about that. He even said, you know, of course, Barry Bonds' nephew also, he said, hey, I didn't trade Kent because of Jeff, and I didn't pick up Bonds because of Barry. I liked the demeanor of both these players, and he came out fluently and said that. But in the Giants family, boy, we'd love to see a Kent and Bonds at the big league level someday.
19: Oh yeah, why not? I will love to see Payton Bonds and Kane and Kent. I mean, now my question is, Bill, if Kane and Kent plays short, do you think you ever play second base next season?
14: They'll move them around. They'll you know, exactly what happened in San Jose. They're moving those guys around. Some are playing second base for a few games. Other ones are playing shortstop. They're going to move them around. Randy Wynn gave the best answer, and I'm sure you heard the interview. Hey, if you don't know how to play it, you're going to learn how to play it, because it's not just one-dimensional anymore. All the players are multi-position. Play third, play short, play second, play first if we can. You want to be that kind of guy. You want to have that ability to play other positions, and that's what's going to get you to the big leagues faster.
19: You're absolutely right, Bill. And how about Logan Webb today, who pitched phenomenal today?
14: Yep. Dynamite game today. And that's kind of how I started it, John. You know, it's difficult saying goodbye to your friends, your teammates and trades, but you got to put your game face on, because you got a game ahead of you. Now, the Giants just lost 3 right. games to San Diego. They're going into Texas, and the Rangers had lost 5 in a row. Texas is still trying to win in the AL West. He threw a gem today. And Jung-Hoo Lee, a player that at one time, his name was in trades, man, he performed even better. Both of those guys were the stars of the game in my eyes today.
19: Yeah, and sure, they sure were, Bill. And then how about this other guy, Nate? I don't want to say if I mispronounce his name, Furman, or is it Furman? I can't even say his last name.
14: Nate Furman. Nate Furman. Furman's a second baseman. He's been with the organization a couple of years. The first couple of games. Today was really the first game that he played. He pinch hit 0-for-4. He got a walk at the end. They took Bryce Eldridge out. They gave him a day off, and I think that's how Nate Furman got into this game. Give him some opportunities. He's a good little player. He's a contact hitter. And I think that's what you're going to see out of him, get on base, just like, not like a rise, but similar. He's the kind of guy that sprays the ball around. He'll get adjusted to it. It's tough the first few games.
19: I think he will. And then also that guy, Basave, is that his name, Basave?
14: Oh, Basabi can hit, man. Hey, he hit the ball again today, boy. Yeah, he got drilled in the arm yesterday. I was wondering how it was, but it looks like they had it bandaged up pretty good, so it's probably a bad bruised forearm. But I really thought he was hurting, man. When they took him out of the game, I was hoping it wasn't broken.
19: That's what I thought, too, yesterday. But I was like, oh, no, we don't need another guy in the DL, you know.
14: All right, John, I got to run, buddy. I'll be around. I'll be on Friday, Saturday, and Sunday. Give me a holler then. All right, we're going to take a quick break on Sports Phone, and we'll come back with more. 415-808-KMBR. Phone lines are ringing, and we'll talk more trades coming up next with Bill.
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7: 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Strength and conditioning specialist Dana Santis told us, with body weight training, you create progressive overload by changing joint angles, adding instability, or choosing more challenging variations of the same exercise. Two other factors driving progressive overload are time under tension and muscular fatigue. That means the amount of time your muscles are engaged during a movement, the slower the movement, the harder it will be until you reach the point where you can't do another rep with good form. 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Also, remember this, pay attention to your breath. So important. Breathe out when you exert force. I'm Dr. Sanjay Gupta, helping you live a better life.
6: /hot cars.
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2: I guess the message is we're not satisfied with the way that we've played this year in the last few years, and we're trying everything we can to continue to build a product that we can all be excited to come and watch. And that was really the goal in this, is can we, even if we have to subtract a little bit now, can we potentially add some players that we think our fans are going to be excited about and hopefully wear a Giants uniform for a long time.
14: Back on Sports Phone with Bill Lasky, Buster Posey, in his Zoom call to all the media, was talking about what happened today and what he maneuvered to get rid of or trade seven of the players that he did, from Tyler Molly to Louis Sarrize, Caleb Killian, Robbie Ray, Elliot Ramos, Eric Miller, and then Carlos Gutierrez, who's the 17th overall prospect, and he got a nice haul of eight players coming back, and a lot of them will be in Eugene. Five of these will be posted to Eugene High A ball. But when you start looking at the youth, some of them are in their early 20s. Some of them have pitched in minor leagues from A-ball, and some of them got to Double-A. But this is what you want. You want to start from the beginning with these players. Get them at high A-ball and start seeing what they can do, and then build from it. That's what you get to the minor leagues. That's where you want it. And Eugene's going to have a hell of a roster, and they have a good one right now. So he's going to have to move some players, most likely in Richmond and Sacramento, and that's what you're going to see. You're going to see a fluster of moves, and you're going to see some players at the big league level that are going to get opportunities. And when you're looking at a season that's 48-65 with 49 games left, this is the opportunity for a lot of young players to get in front of Tony Vitello, Buster Posey, and see if you're at the big league level to play at the big leagues. And this is what baseball is all about, especially when you're trying to build an organization to get back to that World Series. All right, let's get back to the phone calls. Let's go to Sunflower in the Valley. Sunflower, how are you on a Monday night?
3: I'm doing well on this Monday night. Bill, how are you?
14: Good. I think the day went well for the Giants. I'm proud of what Buster did, and pitching was at a minimum, and he stockpiled it through the draft, and he did it again with the trades today.
3: Bill, I should preface, I am a longtime caller. I call all the time, and I should tell you, I am one of the Giants' biggest critics. I love my Giants. My son's middle name is Buster. I followed the farm system for about 30 years solid, and what we've done in the last 10 years to our farm system is despicable. It's disgusting to me.
14: I'm right.
3: What
14: there
3: we've
14: with you.
3: Done in the last 2 years, or the last two trade deadlines, plus these drafts, I feel like Buster's working in the right direction. Today was Buster's finest day of work in terms of the president of baseball operations for the San Francisco Giants. Nobody will convince me.
14: I agree. I agree. And, you know, you got to go back to him when Randy Wynn took over the minor leagues, and Kyle Haynes, who's been in the minor leagues for many years, and the development of players. And you got to also look at it, Sunflower, at the coaching staff and the managers and all the coaches that are in the minor leagues that do utmost work with these players. Go all the way down to Papago, and you have some of the finest, you know, ex-players from Travis Ishikawa, Joe Panik, Will Clark. These guys are helping these players and are developing. I like what you said. The last couple of years, I really believe the minor leagues are taking the right direction.
3: I will tell you now, when we got our three titles in 5 years, it wasn't because of our free agent signings. It was because of our first round picks, whether it be Matt Cain, Lynn Succumb, Bumgarner, or Buster Posey himself. We absolutely nailed it. And you're starting to see sort of the fruits of our labor. I don't want to put it all on Farhan, but I don't think in the Farhan era he actually nailed a lot of those picks. And what made things worse is we celebrated mediocrity. And the problem in sports is you either want to be really good or really bad, but you don't want to be in between. And there were too many trade deadlines where Farhan sat on his hands, or he did a little buying and selling, a little buying and selling. You can't do that. You got to kind of buy into one or the other. And today, Buster, and it's hard. I get it. People want to cry about losing people, this, that, the other. Let me tell you, every new beginning starts with some other beginning's end. It's just that simple.
14: Good point. I like that, Sunflower. And, you know, the problem with Giants fans, the emotional part of it. You go out there, watch games. You see what Luis Arraez have done. You see what other players have done. Elliot Ramos has been with the organization for many years. But then you get to a point where, are they going to get better? Or have they got to a stale point? Or how can I get something for them? And same thing with Eric Miller. Eric Miller has ability to be one of the best relievers. He's been pitching great. But all of a sudden, he comes in most of the games, he walks the first hitter. And you can't do that. But if you can get somebody like he did with Marcelo Meyer, one of the greatest prospects Boston has, and he's a middle infielder. He's had some issues on the IL. He can field. He's having problems with hitting. But why not give him a start? Give him another shot. So I think what he's done is he's moved some players that he felt that he could get some prospects for. And just like you said, now is the time to rebuild. You're not going anywhere this year. And now at this level of AAA, man, if I was a AAA player right now, I'd be busting my hump to try to get a shot, at least in September, because this is the time you can get in front of Buster Posey and Tony Vitello and the coaching staff to show them that you are big league ready.
3: Absolutely. But hey, hum, baby, go Giants.
14: All right. Thanks, Sunflower. Let's go to Newberry Park and talk to Gary. Gary, you're out with Bill Lasky on a Monday. What's going on?
4: Yeah, hi, Bill. Thanks for taking my call. I'm going to kind of disagree with you a little bit. I'm kind of disappointed in what they did today. We got some good prospects. Okay. You were right about that. We got a good crop of prospects. But at what expense, Bill? We traded five players away, five established players, 20% of our team. Now, how are we going to replace these guys? Well, I think we're going
14: to... Well, where were they going to go, though? Let me ask you something, Gary. Where was this team going to go at 48 and 65? Why were you holding on players for what?
4: I know, but you get rid of these five guys, that's going to make us worse, is what I'm saying.
14: You've got to rebuild sooner or later. You got a bulk. You got five guys you're building off of. You do have a lot of good talent at the big league level, but you got to give other young players a shot at it. Just like Barracuda. He's a young outfielder. I think Barracuda is better than Ramos. I really did. I think he's going to get a shot. You look at Gilbert. You look at McCray. There's some things about these two kids that are still young, but they have to see if they can develop at the big league level. You have to take the good and what you can get better with. And I think that's what Buster did. He took pieces of this puzzle, and he's trying to rebuild it with youth and then seeing what's next. Don't forget, at the end of the year, you know, he can sign free agents if he's got an opportunity to do it. But I think what he did today is rebuild that minor league system with a lot of pitching, and that's what they didn't have much of.
4: I know, but Bill, next year, what are we going to do for starting pitching and for relief pitching? We gave up two relievers, and Hinchis and Brubaker are free.
14: And you don't
4: agents.
14: Have a starting staff. Your starting rotation is minimal. And there's no question there, but you also have a couple people that could possibly help you. Sonny Gray's a free agent. Kevin Gausman's a free agent. You might be able to get in the free agent market and pick up a pitcher or two. There are ways to improve this roster, but I think what he's done is he's looking for longevity, and I think that's what he did to try to rebuild with arms. And he sees what some of these arms he got back, and he made that move.
4: Hey, thanks for taking my call.
14: All right, thanks, Gary. Let's go to Dan. He's in Southern California. Dan, you're on with Bill Lasky on a Monday. How are you?
5: Oh, no, it's Ben. Benjamin.
14: Okay, I'm sorry. I apologize.
5: I've heard people call me that before on accident. But anyway, I'm calling about Ramon Marquez, the pitcher that they traded Arraez for from the Phillies.
14: Yep.
5: It sounds like they want to have him be a starter, but what's interesting was I did a little bit of research on him online, and I saw that in the minor leagues, the Phillies have mainly been using him as a reliever. Do you think it's possible that the Giants might use him in the bullpen going forward? because they
14: well,
5: do need
14: you know,
5: a lot
14: he
5: of
14: started
5: help
14: off in, he, yeah he started off in Florida State League. He's done very well. He throws over 100 miles an hour. He's a tall pitcher. He ended up at Jersey Shore in high A. He was 3-1 with a 1.5. When you go to the minor leagues, you can throw out of the bullpen, you can be a starter, you can do both. I think what they're going to try to do is become a starting pitcher. He's only 20 years old, a right-hander. Man, three times Florida State Pitcher of the Week. I mean, he does have a lot of possibilities of becoming a top-line starter. I don't know. I mean, we'll find out where they fit him in Eugene. But you know what? When you're looking at him as the fourth prospect of the Philadelphia Phillies, I really believe they got a good one out of him.
5: Yeah, I think it'd be good. Even if he's just a reliever, I still think that could be good for us because the bullpen really needs an overhaul. You know, that was a real weakness for us this season. And I think going forward, I hope a lot of these pitchers, that some of them slot into the bullpen and really help mm-hmm. them improve that area of the team.
14: And you're right, Dan. We just don't know where they're going to slot them in and where they fit in. And they're going to find out what they can do at Eugene and kind of see, maybe start them out in a bullpen, get them a couple innings, see where they're going. He has not been distanced that long. He's only thrown 30 innings at high A. And in Florida State League, he didn't pitch that long. So he's only 20 years old, so we'll find out. But I saw a couple of clips on him. He can bring it, man. He's got a high-velocity arm.
5: Well, I remember you saying something about we need power arms in the bullpen, and I think that there's kind of been a lack of it this season. And yep. I think that the more, the merrier, in my personal opinion, and I think that the more defined roles we can have in that bullpen, the better it's going to be for in terms of our pitching, because pitching and defense is what ultimately won, and timely hitting is what ultimately won us those World Series. And having a bullpen that could shove against pretty much anyone played a huge role in getting us those championships.
14: And you said it right. Pitching and defense at Oracle Park, that's what wins championships. And they have been lacking out of the bullpen with some power arms. Ramon Rodriguez is the one that I really want. Randy Rodriguez is the one that I felt that was going to be the stopper for the Giants, for the closer, until he hurt his arm last year after the All-Star break and he took a Tommy John. I think that's the guy that's probably going to end up being your closer. And I guess he's doing real well with rehab. That's the guy that I think everybody's looking forward to by spring training to see if he can start throwing, because he's your number one guy coming back. And hopefully that will work out. But you're right, Dan. I would love to see, and we'll find out. Give it a week or so, and we'll start looking at box scores and seeing where these guys fall into place at Eugene. I'll be definitely keeping an eye on these guys as well as you, and find out how many guys will be moved up to clear that roster.
5: Yeah, and the other thing, too, related to the bullpen, is it's kind of interesting seeing this team after they moved on from the Rogers brothers. I think mm-hmm. to some degree they were unfairly criticized as maybe not being all that good, but I think we can definitely tell the difference now that after moving on from them, it's just not as good. Those guys were in defined roles, and I think that was something where maybe they were underappreciated, because it's clear that when you have guys in defined roles like the Rogers brothers, mm-hmm. And it's interesting, too, because I saw Taylor Rogers is on the Twins, but he's going to be a free agent. If I'm Buster, you know, I wouldn't be opposed to bringing Taylor Rogers back to help out in the bullpen, too.
14: Yeah, Taylor's the left-hander. Tyler's the right-hander. Tyler's having a great year with Toronto. I'm really happy for Tyler to do that. And you're absolutely right. The roles in the bullpen were never established this year, and I think that was the first strike coming out of spring training with so many new faces and new arms. I don't think they knew where to put them. And, of course, you put a lot of honest work into Ryan Walker being your closer, and the honesty was there, but the work that Ryan Walker did just didn't come through, and you didn't have a backup to be a closer. And I think that's something that, moving forward, they're going to have an A and B closer, couple of guys that'd be set up, and then develop from there. But you're so right, Dan, in talking about the bullpen, and we'll find out. There's no question. We'll find out what Eugene's going to do with most of these pitchers, because five of these guys out of the eight are all going to be on that Eugene roster in a couple of days. But thanks for the call, Dan. Thanks for your time. Let's go to Chris in Santa Clara. Chris, you're on with Bill Lasky on a Monday. A big day today with trades, but hey, the Giants also won a game today. They won 5-1.
8: They did. Yeah, you know, and the question I've got for you is to try to help us understand the lane the Giants are in. So I'm not upset about what happened today. I think I'm just confused. Because if we look to next season, whether it's a short season or a long season, we don't know. Mm-hmm. I'm pretty sure that now you're looking at the Giants are likely about a 400 team next year, because, you know, zero of the guys who just came in, and they're going to get a month up in Eugene. They're not going to be on the MLB roster next year.
14: No.
8: And so you've now kind of, you don't have a rise. You don't have, you know, you've trimmed back. So I'm realizing, okay, it's 400 next year. And then in 2028, assuming it's a full season, maybe a 460, 470 team, somewhere in that range.
14: Well, there's no doubt. There's no doubt, Chris. What he did today, these players and pitchers aren't going to be ready for another 2 to 3 years. There's no question.
8: So,
14: but again,
8: what they have in
14: Double A. Yeah, go ahead.
8: Yeah, no, you're right. So, I mean, where my question is, it's really more about Vitello. And again, I'm not upset. I'm not calling for any penalty on Tony at all.
14: No problem.
8: But it would seem to me that either Buster now says, okay, we're going to give Vitello a 2-year extension now, so that everybody knows that through 2030, Vitello's here, and then free agents can look at this and go, okay, there's going to be stability. Because if they're going to say, well, we'll check it out after 2028, after he goes 400 and then the next year 470, are they going to just extend him after 2 years of very, very public, consistent losing, which is, again, not his fault. It's, you know, they've going in that direction. I'm more confused on the lane. Are they really committed to Vitello through 2030 when all these young guys are now going to be coming up and they get a shot? Or is he in a caretaker role, death watch for the next 2 years, and everybody's waiting for the professional manager to come in for 2029?
14: Well, Chris, he is in a 3-year contract, so he's already got a 3-year contract inked. He's going to be here for 3 years. I don't think he was going to move him. I don't believe that was going to be the first year. Is always that test. He loves to work with the younger talent. He's trying to establish some of the older talent. When you look at Devers, Adames, and Chapman, to try to build through them. Had a nice couple conversations with Logan Webb. I think that's the foundation that this team has to work off of. Everything else is there. He's going to have to rebuild it. And either it's going to be free agency or trades in the winter. That's the next step I think this team's going to have to do if they're going to have to contend or even try to contend. Because I don't think that question mark is going to be there. I think this team's going to have to rebuild. And that's why I say, you know, when you do this whole trade deadline today, is it a soft rebuild? Because you don't want to say rebuild. But is it a soft rebuild to try to develop these players for the next 2 or 3 years? Because that's what I believe what happened today, is trying to develop the A to double A and then the triple A in the next 2 to 3 years. And then from the draft, picking up some of these college pitchers, where are they going to filter in? A ball, double A? So there is, you know, there really is some cavalry coming up, but you're going to have to wait a couple years. So what you're asking me is, what lane are they in? Well, right now, I don't know. Because now you're establishing 5 or 6 established guys, and then you're going to have a group of younger players to try to define how to play in the big leagues. And that's what's going to be the big question mark moving on.
8: Would you extend Vitello 2 more years now so there's stability for the organization?
14: Well, he's on a 3-year contract, Chris.
8: He's
14: got a 3-year contract.
8: He's got 2 years. He's expired at the end of 28. He's going to be done.
14: Right.
8: We got a half a season next year and a full season 28. Mm-hmm. And are you going to have him manage in 28 when they're going to be playing around 470 ball, where he doesn't have, like, he knows it's his last year? Or do you simply just...
14: I wish I could look in that crystal ball and say, yeah, I would, or no, I wouldn't. But right now, he has been 50-50 in my eyes. 50% of it has been good, and 50% of it has been a lot of question marks. I think he has to learn about pitching. He has to learn how to work a bullpen. He has to give guys some rest. And when he started that first month of March and April playing the same nine guys, I didn't know what the hell he was doing. And nobody was helping him and moving guys. The guys on the bench didn't play for 3 weeks. Didn't understand that. And those are the things as a young manager, you got to listen to other people and try to maneuver. And I don't see that out of him. I've seen some good, but I've seen a lot of question marks. And I think that's where that's going to be all defined here in the next 2 years. He's not going anywhere. He'll be back next year with a second year, and hopefully he'll change some of the coaching staff he has, because I think that's part of it. I think some of these coaching staff members and what they're doing, I think it can be better. And I think that's what we got to look at. But thanks for the call, Chris. Let's go up to Napa and talk to Ralph. Ralph, you're on with Bill Lasky on a Monday. Did you think the trades were good for the Giants today?
9: I did. I'm pleasantly pleased with what happened today. I'm a little surprised, given the history of what's going on this year. Everything seems to be uncoordinated. The communication hasn't been good on any level. I'm agreeing. You said that as well. So I'm also agreeing with that. But yeah, it seemed to be a plan. There was a plan that they went about to do, and I don't know the players or all these people. I don't follow it that closely, but it seems like they're going in the right direction, and that's a positive thing.
14: I think so, Ralph. And, you know, as I said earlier, this team wasn't going to go to the playoffs, and all the top contending teams are going to look at the teams that have bulk players that have possibilities to help their rosters. Luis Arraez, many teams were looking at him. Many teams were trying to figure out where he could fit on their roster. That's the missing puzzle pieces, I always say. At the end of the trade deadline, the top-tier teams had to get better. And those are the guys they try to fit in, from pitching to outfield to infield.

0: waited to see what Morey could get. And that's where, when you look at Elliot Ramos and Eric Miller, they were down to the last minute or 2 minutes before they made those moves with the Yankees and the Red Sox.
1: Yeah. No, I'm very pleased. Regarding your comments on the coach, I agree with you, but I think you know, the whole process that happened this year with him being named coach and coming in, it seemed to be rushed to me. It was last minute. It seems like things were just getting thrown together. There was not good communication. The players weren't sure of this and that. The whole effort seemed rushed and uncoordinated.
0: It was a big move. It really was, because you never saw it happen before. And Tony Vitello was a good, he was a good head coach with Tennessee. But to jump from Tennessee to the major leagues, it's a learning curve. And what he did he had a lot of high-paid players learning the manager, and the manager had to learn them. And that's where that roller coaster ride was in the first half of the season.
1: Yeah, you're exactly right. That's exactly the idea that I was thinking. Can you imagine? Well, you can imagine because you're in the sport, but I can't imagine how much he had to learn and just to figure out, just to do the basic stuff of his job, not all the million other things that he has to do. He must have been overwhelmed.
0: And he still is. I really still believe, Ralph, I still think he's overwhelmed. He's going into stadiums he's never been before. He's going in a Globe Life Field. He's never been there before. He went to Petco Park. He's never been there before. The first time he went to a spring training game was the first game he managed. So these are all learning steps, but that's fear. You got to have some kind of fear. You can't go in there cocky and arrogant because you don't know. But to learn, and to learn from the good way and the bad way, that's what we've seen out of Tony Vitello. Great guy, don't get me wrong. But when you get into the manager's position and that game starts, that game's pretty fast. And you have to make those impactful moves. And we've seen good and we've seen bad. But at the same time, this is what he has to get better at.
1: You're exactly right. I think it has been moving too fast for him. People aren't warming up in the bullpen quick enough. There is a visit when you need one to give the guy a little more time to warm up in the bullpen. No, I think you're exactly right. Hopefully they'll have a whole winter to figure this out and come back next year, whatever the season
0: is. No doubt. He'll be a lot better next year from the first day till the first day of spring training till the first game. But we just don't know what's going to happen, because there's a possible strike coming in November 1st, and that's going to halt a lot of things for next year. But that's down the road, though, Ralph. But thanks again for your call. I appreciate your time tonight. Let's go out to Tennessee and talk to Matt. Matt, you're on with Bill Laska on Monday. What'd you think of the trades the Giants made today?
2: Hey, Bill, how's it going?
0: I'm doing great. A lot of good calls today, a lot of good knowledge from Giants fans, and I think everybody's understanding what the trade deadline is now. It's not trading big league players for another big league player. This is the business side of baseball that I think Giants fans are learning quicker than they thought.
2: Yeah, it's all about assets, and I think we got some good assets today. I'm a former college coach, actually coached against Tony in college when he was at Missouri. And I scouted a little bit. I've been in the game, not like you professionally, but I've been around. I was really happy with what I saw today. The first thing before I talk about some of the prospects we got, I'd like to bring up one point. I think that the pitching minds of what we have, I think there's some good pieces there. But the guy we got to bring back is J.P. Martinez. He did such a great job.
0: Man, I respect him so much, Matt. I've got to know him over the years when he was here. I interviewed him, you know, when they were going to Atlanta. I got a hold of him. I've done many interviews with JP. He's got a pitching mind. He does analytics. He's so in tune of everything in the pitching department. And I was a little disappointed they'd let him go.
2: I think it happened too fast, kind of like what they were talking about. And I think also with Tony's right-hand pitching guy from Tennessee, I think he wanted to get him in the fold, and I think maybe that changed some things. I mean, I think Jesse Chavez is doing a good job in the bullpen with his experience. I think that helps a lot. But I think JP being our spearhead and our

0: department would really help. And I think he's an egoless guy. And I think the world of him, just like you. I'd really like to see him back.
1: Yeah, you know, talking away from the telephone when I was just talking to him, they were waiting too long, and he wanted a job. And the pitching coach from Atlanta, he knew very well, that got the job from the Mets. I can't think of his name offhand. And he called him and said, you know, what's going on? And he said, hey, would you jump over here? And then he called the Giants, and Giants did not want to make a decision at that time, and he jumped. And why not? You know, he got a full-time job with the Braves, and, you know, the Braves pitching staff, like he said, the bullpen is this dynamite over there, and you know what I'm talking about, the three-headed monster, and that bullpen is just unbelievable. So he jumped over there, and I thought it was a good move for him. And he'll be a pitching coach. There's no question. He's going to get another job. He's too damn good at doing it. And I kept telling JP, another day is going to come, and you're going to be a pitching coach on a staff. And he laughs at me all the time. But I think you and I are both right, Matt. This guy's good.
0: He's really good. You know, the only thing we got going against them, or going against us, is his family's on the East Coast. I think he's from Louisiana. And
1: you think correct.
0: I think that's the one thing that's going to be hard. But if I was a Giant, I'd pay him. Pay him what we need to pay him to get him there. And, you know, take some – I think the Wonders guy who's there right now, mm-hmm. the Giants pitching brain system, is interesting. I think Message has been okay, but I don't think he's anybody – I just don't think he's in the classification that JP is.
1: I agree with you. It's just, you know, we'll find out because, you know, of course, he's only on a one-year contract with the Braves, and things could happen. We don't know, but I'm right there with you. JP is fantastic. Let me ask you something. You said you coached with Tony before?
0: I coached against Tony. So Tony was at Missouri. I've been out for a few years now. I coached 10 years in college, and I actually coached three big leaguers. I'm originally from California. Played college in California. Wasn't good enough to play pro ball, so I started coaching.
1: Matt, were you surprised? Were you surprised he took this job when he first got it?
0: I was a little bit. But the thing about one thing about Tony, I'm in the state of Tennessee, so I follow the Volunteers, and I understand mm-hmm. what the SEC is, and I understand, you know, a lot about it. And I think Tony's got a chance to be good. I think they just have to surround him with people like, you know, Gary Pettis, I think, has made a big difference. You know, Ron mm-hmm. Washington's made a big difference. You have to, I think Buster's going to have to take a little bit as they figure out the staff for next year and just get more and more experience around Tony, you know, because that's gonna make it better. And I think he's got a possibility to be pretty good because he's a good human and he's a good baseball guy. You know,
1: I think that's been his downfall, just using the pitching staff, and I don't think he really realized how much that bullpen affects a team, especially when you don't have starters going deep into the game. And that's something he had to learn about lefties, righties. He never did set up the bullpen, and I don't know if that was on him or Message about certain roles. Right out of spring training, that was the first question mark I had with Message as well as Tony, is what players or what pitchers are going to be used at different spots. You have to do that at the big league level. They have to know who's the setup man. They have to know who's the late guy. They're going to have to know who the closer is. They never had that in stone. It was always a question mark, and I think that was a tough part for him.
0: Yeah, I think, you know, any pitching staff, and again, I coached in college, but I watch or listen to every Giants game. I mean, I'm, I guess, 53 years old. I've been a Giants fan since 79 when I was 7 years old. So, mm-hmm. I mean, I've watched the greats. I've watched Bochy handle a bullpen and understand. I think the thing that Tony did was he kind of handled a pitching staff like he would in college. And the one thing that has to happen, I think he's learned it, and again, Buster and Zach have to put the pieces around it for bullpen. There's no doubt about that, and there was some lack of pieces there for him. But, you know, like just like you said, we have to start with a closer and work our way back. And mm-hmm. because this is a marathon, this isn't a sprint, it's not 60 games, it's 162. You know, mm-hmm. and those roles have to be defined in order for a pitching staff to work.
1: Well, and the other thing, too, Matt, is a starting staff, the five-man starting pitching. I mean, these guys couldn't go deep in any games. And he didn't know who the long man was. He didn't have the middle man. And those are big parts of the game when you're looking at that 6th, 7th, and 8th inning to get to the closer. There was too many different array of arms. This is going to go here. Done tomorrow, he's going to be here. Set roles are huge, and that's how Bruce Bochy made his living with the four horsemen that just did so damn good things for the Giants when they won 3 World Series.
0: Yes, sir. Yes, sir. You know, the one thing about this pitching staff is we have to, you know, I think Buster and Zach have learned a lot this year. And, you know, we've got all these arms and all these trades, and there's some interesting guys in this group. But the one thing they're going to have to do, and you know, everybody talks bad about Farhan. The one thing this cat did was he worked the waiver wire, and he found some guys. And there has got to be a guy, you know, working on the end of that roster trying to find the next bullpen guy. Or whoever it is, because we have to develop depth. And that's the one thing, you know, we don't have the pitching depth. We just don't. Now, the minor leagues are loaded with position player talent. And I'm super excited. I watch a lot of minor league games with the MLB package, believe it or not, out here. And, you know, I'll watch 2 or 3 games a night watching the Giants prospects, and we're extremely excited about those guys.
1: I'm right there with you, Matt, and I think he looked at that too. He looked at the players. He looked at his outfield, infield, catchers. He's got such a dynamic group there, and he's lacking pitching. And from what he got from the draft and what he got in these trades, now he's got everything put together. Now he's going to have to dissect it and see how this player development is going to work. And we're going to find out, Matt. But, man, fantastic call tonight. Definitely hit me up on weekends. I'd love to talk to you more about college baseball and what you've seen so far. But I appreciate your time tonight. Let's go to Bob. He's in San Jose. Bob, you're on with Bill Lasky. What's going on, Bob?
2: Hey, Bill. How you doing?
1: Yeah. I'm good. Good callers tonight, man. A lot of live talent and a lot of good conversation on what Giants fans are looking forward to. And I think that's the main thing, to get them away from the major league talent and now what Buster Posey's done to build the minor leagues.
2: Yeah. So, you know, this whole thing is it may be hard to digest, but you got to trust Buster. I mean, I don't even think we would have won those championships if it hadn't been for Buster. I think his view, you know, he sees things that a lot of fans aren't seeing. I get it. You know, they're loyal Giant fans, but I mean, he's kind of in a pickle. I mean, he had to do something. Now he's forced into trying to calibrate the Giants. I mean, he knows what he's doing, and I think people need to trust that. I think that there's a lot of finger pointing going on, and I mean, if you were to trade places with Buster, could anybody do it any better than he's doing it right now? And
1: yeah, I think he's learning. I think that's another thing too, Bob. I think he's learning in what he's doing and how he's resurfacing and trying to build the minor leagues now, and he understands that's going to be the future. But he's got a big league team that really hasn't performed like he wanted it to, and he moved some pieces today that he had to. And I think that's what he did. He kind of cleared some of the bulk at the big league level, and now he's going to start moving some young players up, just like tomorrow. Blake Tidwell will get to start. He got traded over last year from the New York Mets. He came over with Drew Gilbert, and that was for Tyler Rogers. So there are some young, talented players and pitchers that now we're going to see if they can take that next step and pitch at the big league level.
2: Yeah. Well, I actually think I'm going to look at this a little different. I think that we're actually about to see the best of Buster Posey and what he does. Everybody thought, oh gosh, now we got a guy that was in the championships running the Giants. We're all going to be in good shape. They kind of got ahead of themselves. The team wasn't that great when he became the GM. Everybody thought, oh, now we're going to win. Buster's running the show. Well, I think now we're actually going forward. I think we're going to see what Buster's really capable of. You know, he sat behind the plate with all these guys that came up through the Giant system. And, you know, he knows what it takes. I mean, what he did today is actually really gutsy. I mean, he probably had to go up against the ownership group. He had to twist their arms. And I mean, at one point, Buster wasn't even living in California anymore. I mean, I heard that he moved to Georgia. Yeah, I mean, I admire the guy, not just for what he accomplished as a catcher, but for, you know, he's not afraid to make change and to go up against the ownership group. I mean, that's not an easy thing to do. So,
1: well, he's also part owner. Don't forget he's part owner of the Giants. But I think he's taken a lot of heat from a lot of fans and a lot of players and pitchers that felt that, you know, he put a good roster together. They just didn't perform well for him. And that's what it really comes down to. He put the talent out there. The talent just didn't go. And you always talk about looking at the back of a baseball card. These guys haven't performed like that. He put a lot of stock in Rafael Devers. Rafael Devers started in June hitting hell out of the ball. Now he's capable of doing what he did. Willy Adames has not done what he's capable of doing. Matt Chapman, the Gold Glove third baseman, is not hitting like he could. So he really put a lot of stock in some of these players, and a lot of big contracts were given. And this is what he's saying: I believe in these guys. These guys are still here, and we're going to continue to build with them. And now what he did, he took some of the other players away. Now we're going to find out what the next group of players that are going to be big league ready can't produce here in the next couple months. And that's what we're going to find out, Bob, because I think he's learning just like Tony Vitello's learning.
2: So I've been down to the stadium in San Jose. I remember walking through the hallway over there. Yeah, I saw Buster's name up over there. He's been through the channels himself. So, but on a whole different note, I'm going to change the subject for a second. I'm really sorry for doing that because I know this. I have to tell you, when you say Lunardi's is the best, I have to tell you. So I went down there. That's a great call on your part. I love that place.
1: What are you talking? I didn't understand what you just said. What did you just say? I didn't hear you.
2: So you mentioned, I guess during a station break or something, you mentioned there was something about Lunardi's, the market. And
1: Lunardi's Markets, my sponsor, sure. Yeah. That's my sponsor, sure. So, great store.
2: So I went over there, and I was thinking, wow, I'm really impressed. Bill hit it. you actually helped me hit it. No, I mean, I know nobody ever calls up probably and ever talks about this, but you did me a huge favor. I plan on going back there every week just because of you.
1: Lunardi's Markets. They've been with me for a long time. They were Vita and I sponsor when we first started doing the Vita Blue and Bill Lasky show. They were the first ones that sponsored us. And then when Vita moved on, when I jumped on KNBR, Lunardi's and Tony we've been great partners together. And they got 8 different locations. They're fabulous, man. Fabulous. Everything you could find in Lunardi's, it's good.
2: Yeah, and I'm sorry for bringing that up. I know everybody's been calling up talking about
1: that. That's great. I'm very pleased. I shop at Lunardi's all the time, so it's something that I believe in, and I try to bring it out to listeners on the weekend, and I'm so glad you brought that up, Bob.
2: Well, thank you, Bill, and I also want to mention you're the best. I listen to your shows. I don't call. I just listen to everybody else. I'm an old-school Giants fan myself. Just like anybody else, you know, I want to see them. Those World Series are easy to get used to, but every team that wins, even the Yankees, they used to win. Well, now it's not the Yankees' turn anymore. It's, you know, the Dodgers have been getting lucky. I'm not a...
1: Well, Bob, you need to call on weekends. I'm on every weekend. I'm on every Friday, Saturday, and Sunday, Bob. I really enjoyed the conversation. Pick up the phone and call me. But thank you again for holding on tonight and giving me a ring.
2: You bet. You're the best, Bill. Thanks a lot.
1: All right. Thanks, Bob. All right. We're going to take a quick break and close out the show. I'm Bill Lasky of Sports Phone KNBR. Great night on Monday. We'll talk about it a little bit more when we take a break and come back with more.
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1: All right, back on Sports Phone KBR is a Monday as we close out a show. Fantastic calls today from Giants fans. I really appreciate you picking up the phone and talking about what happened today and the trade deadline and what Buster Posey has done and to build a foundation of younger players and pitchers that are going to be established here in the next couple of years, and we'll see them down the road. But a fantastic job by Buster Posey today in the front office in making the trades that they did, and we'll find out more as it continues to build from these players when they put the orange and black uniform on in Eugene, because that's where most of them are going to go. 5 out of the 8 will be in Eugene. But today, don't forget, the Giants won today. They lost. They had a 3-game losing streak they broke. They won today 5-1, 5 runs, 6 hits, no errors for the Giants, 1 run, 7 hits, and 5 errors for the Texas Rangers. Logan Webb pitched 6 innings, 5 hits, no earned runs, 1 walk, 8 strikeouts. Keaton Wynn, Sam Hedges, Tristan Beck, and Rever San Martin finished that game up. And the star of the offense was definitely Jung-Hoo Lee. Did a great job. 3-for-4 tonight with 3 RBIs with 2 solo home runs. And the Giants will play tomorrow, first pitch right here at 5:05. And Blade Tidwell will be on the hill today. Tomorrow he's going to start against Mackenzie Gore, a left-hander for the Texas Rangers. I want to thank my producer, Kyle Hart. Did a great job moving the show, picking up the phone calls. Kyle's done a great job all day today. I want to thank you once again. I'm Bill Lasky. Have a great day, a rest of the night, rest of the week. I'll be on Friday, Saturday, and Sunday doing the post-game shows, so I'll hit you up on Friday. For Bill Lasky, have a great rest of the night. More coming up right here on
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40: What are the chances you are listening to this while drinking a nice hot cup of coffee? If so, don't let me stop you. For years, we've been reporting on the health benefits of coffee, and that's not going to stop today. A new study, this one out of Harvard School of Public Health, found that coffee and tea could help lower your risk of developing dementia. People who enjoyed 1 to 3 caffeinated cups a day saw the biggest impact. In addition to the caffeine, coffee contains hundreds of bioactive compounds that can influence inflammation, glucose metabolism, vascular function, and oxidative stress. It's also possible coffee drinkers might be doing other things that keep them healthy. Eating a more balanced diet, getting plenty of exercise, sleep, not smoking, or drinking too much alcohol. And finally, staying socially active. I'm Dr. Sanjay Gupta, helping you live a better life.
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11: Across the country right now, at this very moment, there are probably arguments taking place about who's doing more of the housework, the homework, the shuttling of kids from this activity to that. It's true. By and large, women do more of this than men. But doesn't have to be that way. And if you and your spouse can level that playing field, it's going to make both of you and your kids happier. Psychologist Yelena Kecmanovic says this might be how you get there. As hard as it might be at first, try to think of your partner like a teammate, not an adversary. Learn how to do some of the chores your partner does to get a better understanding of how much effort something takes. And finally, take the time to acknowledge what the other person is doing. And every now and then, even express your appreciation. That'll go a long way. I'm Dr. Sanjay Gupta, helping you live a better life.
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0: The Star Spangled Banner here tonight in Arlington, Texas. We got the roof closed. Man, one thing, we have not been at Globe Life Field very often. Dave Fleming, Hunter Pence, Darren Chan, great to have you with us tonight. We haven't been here all that often over the years since this place opened, what, 5, 6, 7 years ago? They have awesome air conditioning at Globe Life Field.
1: They sure do, because I'm freezing right now. Where's my jacket?
0: It is pumping up here. This is the most air-conditioned ballpark I've ever been in. The Giants and the Rangers will start a three-game series here tonight with so much going on around the Giants. I mean, it was a day of chaos is the wrong word, because it was definitely controlled and managed, but it was an emotional day down in the Giants clubhouse and in their dugout before the game, that's for sure, as the Giants had to say goodbye to some guys who were a huge part of this team trade deadline, and that's the reality of the Giants season. It just has not gone the way that they wanted it, so lots of new faces are going to be here, and we'll see how it plays out. The Giants are going to give some opportunities to some younger guys here from now till the end of the year, and not even just only young, brand-new guys, but also some veterans who have been down in the minor leagues who haven't gotten as much of a chance this year are going to get another opportunity here coming up. So anyway, we'll talk about that a lot tonight. 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They live here, they work here, they win here. 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For the Giants, probably the most notable thing with all the moves, and in case you're just tuning in and you missed the trade deadline results, just a quick synopsis. Arise and Killian to Philadelphia, Malley to Atlanta, Ray to San Diego, Ramos to the Yankees, and Eric Miller to the Boston Red Sox. So that's six players who were on the Major League roster yesterday who are not on the roster tonight. That's a lot of turnover in one day. And so there'll be some names that stand out here. Number one is the leadoff hitter tonight, giving Bryce Eldridge a rare but probably needed day off. Nate Furman, who's going to not make his Major League debut. He appeared in a game in San Diego, so that was his debut. But his first Major League at-bat is going to lead off this game tonight. Congratulations to him for getting here. Jung-Hoo Lee is going to start in right field and bat second. Willy Adames, a shortstop, hitting third. Rafi Devers at first base. He's the Giants' cleanup hitter. Daniel Susak had some good at-bats in San Diego. He's the catcher tonight, batting fifth. Drew Gilbert hits sixth and starts in center field. Oslavis Basabe, man, he was the headliner in a lot of ways in that Padres series. He's the second baseman hitting in the seventh spot. Grant McCray out in left field, batting eighth. And Christian Koss will play third base and bat ninth. The pitcher for the Giants tonight is their ace, their all-star right-hander, Logan Webb. Webb makes his first start in August, 6-7 with a 3.93 earned run average. Meanwhile, Texas, the Rangers, and the Rangers had a much quieter day today. A lot of people were expecting something big on one side or the other. Texas coming off a series sweep at the hands of the Astros, where they lost their grip on the American League West. They're now 2.5 games out in that division, 55-57. A lot of games to be played, still very much in their division race. Jock Peterson, the former Giant, is their DH and leadoff man. Wyatt Langford, talented young guy, out in left field, bats second. Corey Seager, the veteran shortstop, hits third. Brandon Nimmo out in right field. He is the cleanup hitter. Evan Carter in center field hits fifth. Jake Berger starts at first base and bats sixth. Ezekiel Duran is at third base and hitting seventh. Austin Wins, another former Giant, doing the catching, batting eighth. And Nicky Lopez, the second baseman, bats ninth. For Texas, their starting pitcher is the right-hander Cal Quantrill. He is 4-3 with a 3.84 earned run average. So those are your lineups. 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You need a champion. 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This copyrighted broadcast presented by authority of the San Francisco Giants may not be reproduced or retransmitted in any form. The accounts and descriptions of this game may not be disseminated without the express written consent of the San Francisco Giants. All right, well, we have a little extra time here tonight. This is a national television game, so our only Giants broadcast is our radio broadcast here tonight. So we have a few extra minutes, and Hunter, it's probably a good day to have a couple extra minutes and just digest everything that went down. And you, as a player, went through this, and the trade deadline, it's such a weird day. It's such a strange week for everybody. Now that we're through it, we see all the changes that are coming to this Giants roster. At least, at a minimum, the Giants can sort of turn the page on all that and go forward from here.
1: Yeah, and I mean, it is an extremely exciting day in Major League Baseball, and you know, the buy, the sell, the decisions they need to make. It's very difficult decisions in these times, and for the Giants, really, I think that, you know, it is bittersweet, you know, that the season's gone this way, but it could be, you know, this is a transitional period, an opportunity to add on to, you know, a minor league system that's finally, you know, looking like there's a ton of prospects down there. We had a great draft with a bunch of really, really exciting arms, and now we're just adding a lot more talent to some guys that are, you know, we don't have great long, you know, Arraez and Robbie Ray. We're going to lose them at the end of this year. So there is a lot to look forward to and a lot of excitement the rest of this season now.
0: Yeah, it's well said and good perspective. And look, I think, you know, if you heard Buster and Zach add some comments a little while ago, and even if you missed it, just, I mean, I think the tone from the Giants president and GM, not celebratory in that they were happy to be sellers. They weren't. They're disappointed that the season is going the way it is. And Buster said it very clearly. Look, why did we have this day today? It's because we have not played well, and we need to be better, and so we're taking steps to be better. That said, without the sort of celebratory tone that maybe some teams take, I think the Giants are really happy with the quality of the young players that they brought back in.
1: Yeah, and I was having some conversations with one of the scouts, Ryan Thompson, and just some of the arms and what he's seen, because he's out there grinding and looking at these arms and really just some huge opportunities with some big strikeout stuff, particularly, you know, the left-handed pitcher we got from the Yankees. Let me look up his name really quick. This would be Henry Lalanne. He's telling me he's 6'8", 95, 96, sits there, can touch 99, and really just starting to strike out the league, starting to get a feel for it. You know, this year, 98 strikeouts, and I believe it's 78 innings. So, you know, just a couple arms like that that, you know, he was saying there's some opportunity for some guys that could change the organization.
0: Jeff Kent's son, who was just a third-round pick last year, who is a prospect from the Yankees organization, along with Henry Lalanne, came over in the Elliot Ramos trade. The Giants made that deal with the Red Sox. Eric Miller was pitching really well for the Giants, especially lately, so they gave up a good arm in the bullpen. But Marcelo Meyer was a top-five draft pick not that long ago. Just last year was considered a top 10-ish prospect in the whole game. He's been hurt this year. The Giants are going to try to get him healthy and sort of get him back on track. He's a very talented young guy. Two talented young international players from the Padres organization in that Robbie Ray trade. And then another pitcher that the Giants really love that they got, two arms that are big arms from the Phillies in that Arraez and Caleb Killian trade. So anyway, a busy, busy day for the Giants off the field.
1: There's definitely a lot of upside. So with that said, let's start the transition.
0: And now we've got a ball game here tonight. Nate Furman's first major league at bat. He goes after the very first pitch he sees, and it's a high fly ball into medium deep center field. That's Carter out there, and he will make the catch for out number one. Well, Furman, he wasn't going to wait around.
1: Get ready to swing, get a pitch you want, one pitch, and now he's a big leaguer. He has a big league at bat, so not the way he probably wanted it to go, but he put it in play.
0: And he got a fastball, and I may have feel like he just missed one there, but he is on one pitch, the first out of the game, and now Jung-Hoo Lee comes up. The pitch to Lee is a strike at the knees. It's 0-1. Leadoff batter, that was Nate Furman, sponsored by Ayala, Morgan, and Bizard. When you've been injured in an auto accident, you don't just need an attorney, you need a heavy hitter. Contact Ayala, Morgan, and Bizard. Quantrill, the right-hander for Texas, Cal Quantrill, and he misses with a splitter to Jung-Hoo. One ball, one strike count.
1: And doing a little research on Quantrill, he really uses three fastballs, three different kind of... Just sprinkles that in there. Has a split finger as well.
0: Now he misses to Lee with a splitter. 2-1. So the different fastball looks. He's never really bad. I mean, he's got a track record. He's been around the big leagues for a while. Lee hits a foul off to the left out of play. Never piled up big swing and miss, big strikeout numbers, but he's had stretches in his career where he's been an effective starter.
1: Yeah, not a ton of strikeouts, but he really is. The thing is he gets soft contact. He misses barrels. 58 and two-thirds, only 39 strikeouts, 18 walks, allowed 8 homers to a 3.84 ERA.
0: Jung-Hoo takes strike 3 call, and Lee... He's going to challenge this call.
1: I don't think he's going to win it. This one looks like it cut kind of the heart of the plate. He thought it was down, but
2: one left.
1: Not quite enough.
0: So the Giants lose a challenge right away. That's the home plate umpire, Dan Asanya, who's a veteran home plate umpire, the crew chief. Adrian Johnson at first, Louis Krupa at second, and Adam Beck, the umpire, at third.
1: And as mentioning kind of Quantrill's mix, I called it the three fastball splicer. One sinks, one cuts, and one stays true.
0: Willie Adames hitting third tonight for the Giants, takes a fastball for strike one. So there's one of those fastballs for Cal Quantrill. He throws. Adames fouls this one back out of play. The sinker there. We started at 7:10 Texas time, Central time. 74 degrees, although it feels like it's about 64 with the air conditioning pumping right on us. With the roof closed indoors, it's 98 degrees outside. Time and temp sponsored by Kalshi. Kalshi, trade on anything, even the game.
2: That's up.
0: Adames, you heard the umpire say that's up. Pitch was high. 1-2. Giants and Rangers just getting started here. Top of the first inning, no score. The windup, the pitch. Adames fouls this one back. Rangers defense, they got Langford in left, Carter in center, Nimmo, the longtime Mets outfielder, he's in right. Duran at third, Seager at short, Nicky Lopez at second, Jake Berger at first, with Austin Wins doing the catching. Three games here in Texas. Giants won the first of this road trip in San Diego and then lost three in a row. Now a ball. Fastball again, too high. 2-2.
1: And for the Rangers, you know, the AL West is kind of up for grabs. So obviously, the Astros on a bit of a run right now and hot, but it's going to be interesting to follow that. If the Rangers can get going, they got a chance.
0: Now a pitch bends Adames back out of the way, so he's worked the count full. 3-2. Yeah, I mean, Texas, for all the disappointment of the last week, they've lost five games in a row. They got swept by the Astros, only 2.5 games out of first. 3-2 pitch. Adames takes low. Ball four. I say low. I think that was more outside than low. He works a two-out walk. That's the first base runner for the Giants.
1: And a little two-out lightener right there. Good at bat. Worked the count full. Set up the big slugger, Rafi Devers.
0: Devers has been swinging the bat well, and Rafi hit another home run yesterday in San Diego. He had a lot of good at-bats against the Padres. Didn't always have a ton to show for him. First pitch, and he hits a high fly ball to left field. Big out there. Langford going back, and he'll stop short of the warning track, make the catch. Out number three. So Devers gone on one pitch. Giants are retired after the walk to Adames. We'll go to the bottom of the first. Logan Webb takes the mound for the Giants. Nothing on the Liberty Group. 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Giants.
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0: It's fun to have Hunter Pence with us on our radio broadcast tonight. Hunter and I will slide over to television for the final two games of this series. We're in Texas. Giants, Rangers, no score, bottom one. And two old teammates go head-to-head. Jock Peterson, first pitch cutter from Logan Webb, and he fouls one. Back to the backstop, strike one.
6: Jock Peterson having himself a bounce-back season this year, 850 OPS, 293 at-bats, 20 home runs.
0: He's had a tough time since coming to the Rangers, but he has been much better here this year. A four-seamer from Webb, strike two.
6: And really, for the Rangers offense, you know, you're looking at Seager's crazy cold year. There hasn't been much, so he's been one of the guys kind of keeping the boat afloat.
0: 0-2. Webb throws, and Peterson takes a slider off the outside. He had 180 last year, Jock did. So a big, big improvement this season. For Skip Schumacher, who takes over here in Texas. Bruce Bochy was here, of course, and a lot of Giants fans became Rangers fans because of that. And Boch won a World Series in 2023 with this franchise. Now Webb bounces a slider in there.
7: What a hustle.
0: 2-2 the count. We got the big-time umpire microphone tonight.
6: Likes the hustle from the bat boy. You know about the bat boy hustle, Dave.
0: Here, it's a long way from that dugout to home plate. You got to hustle. Peterson, that one came. Did that go behind him?
6: I think he just threw the sweeper behind him.
0: Wow.
6: It did. They're going to look to see if they hit him, but no, I think this just went behind him. And for Webb, a lot of times the first inning, he's got such big movement getting the kind of rhythm and the timing of the release point. That's kind of the challenge for him.
0: He can be vulnerable early in games. He was ahead of Peterson 0-2. Now the count's full. 3-2. And Jock strikes out swinging. He went with the cutter and he strikes him out.
6: Right there was this challenge. He's just, I'm going to throw you the cutter in middle right there. And Webb, you know, you don't see the cutter too often, especially down the middle. He's probably expecting this one to go a different direction and took the left turn instead of the right.
0: Well, for Webb, the month of July was kind of up and down. His last start against the Brewers was a good one. 6 innings, 2 runs allowed. The pitch.
7: Ball.
0: That one misses down and away. Not by much. A sinker, ball one. To Wyatt Langford, who has turned into a really good player for the Rangers. 272 average, 13 home runs. He's had a hard time staying healthy in his young career. There's a strike on the outside. 1-1.
6: It's just a ball of muscle out there.
0: He is a physical player. He's got lots of bat speed, lots of power. He's only played 60 games this year. Takes this four-seamer high. And that's ball two.
6: 60 games, but he has 13 home runs, 31 RBI. He's been productive at the top of this lineup. It's a dangerous bat.
0: Nothing, bottom one. Langford takes low from Webb. So the count is 3-1 with one out and nobody on. The pitch.
7: Ball off.
0: Outside, ball four. Webb issues the walk.
6: And Webb already kind of a little bit frustrated with the feel. Obviously never wants to walk anyone, but just missing a little bit with the location here early in the first. Finding his timing, because once he settles in, he can eat innings quickly.
0: Seager goes after the first pitch, as he loves to do, and fouls the sinker. Back to the backstop, strike one. A lot of battles between the Giants and Corey Seager over the years. Signed the long deal here in Texas, and he's been here for a while now. He's been hurt. He's only hitting 188, which is hard to believe. the pitch. Seager swings and misses. That was a challenge pitch, a four-seamer. Strike two.
1: Yeah, it's really hard to believe. And obviously Webb ahead of him right here. But Seager is just such a beautiful swing. He's been so consistent. This is probably the first time you've seen him with 293 at-bats batting where he's batting. Or 197, my bad.
0: He swings and misses. Strike three. So Webb gets him with the fastball. Two down. I think of him, Hunter, Corey Seager, as like, if you ask me to rank who's got the most beautiful swings, maybe the most pure hitting ability in the game, he's on the list.
1: It's a quiet, balanced move, and really it's been that. The swing and miss has been just off the charts for him this season compared to, you know, his career, and right there just whiffs right through a fastball.
0: So two down, runner at first, another left-handed hitter. Strike one to Brandon Nimmo. We know Nimmo from all his time with the Mets. Nimmo signed a long-term deal there. The Rangers had Marcus Semien, the Bay Area native, signed to a long-term deal. And those two were traded for each other at the start of the year. Throw over, and Langford dives back safely.
1: Kind of a rare trade, a long-term contract veteran for a long-term contract veteran.
0: Maybe trying to get a little bit of roster fit on both sides. There goes Langford. Huge jump. The pitch taken. The throw is late. Man, Susak, who has been throwing the heck out of the ball and made some brilliant throws in San Diego, just had no chance there. That's a steal.
1: Langford took off before Webb even moved. This was a full timing, and he was all in, and Webb just was committed to the plate, and he timed it perfectly. That was a beautiful jump from Wyatt Langford, and a big risk that gives him the reward.
0: He's in scoring position, his eighth steal of the year. The count is 0-2 to Nimmo. He's hitting 270. He strikes out swinging. So Webb ends up striking out three. Worked around that walk and the steal. The Rangers don't score. We go to the second in Arlington, Texas. It is nothing-nothing on the Liberty Group. Protect your assets. Giant.
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0: From Arlington, Texas, the home of Hunter Pence.
1: Yes, indeed. I sure did.
0: Back in his hometown to broadcast the Giants and the Rangers, inning number two. And Daniel Susak takes ball one from Cal Quantrill. How far away was your high school, would you say, from here at Globe Life Field?
1: About 15 minutes, actually. It's really close. So, you know, this wasn't here when I was growing up. Was driving by the old, they called it the ballpark in Arlington.
0: There's a swing and a chopper foul from the big windows. This place is totally domed and indoors where we're sitting now. The old place was an outdoor stadium, but through the windows, we can see it's still standing.
6: Yeah, it's a beautiful, beautiful stadium. I always loved to look at it as we drove by.
0: Here's a ground ball. Hard hit, and it goes right under the glove of Duran at third down the left field line. Susak's going to dig for second. Langford just lobs it back in towards third base. So Susak hustling there. I don't know what happened to Ezekiel Duran. The ball just went right under his glove.
6: And really, Susak, you know, he hit this ball on the screws, and Duran kind of gets a late jump trying to backhand it, and yeah, he just whiffs it. This could be a two-base error. Yep, that's going to be a E5.
0: Third base has been a problem for the Rangers. Second base has been a problem for them. Their defense as a whole. Giants have had a really good defensive season. The Rangers have struggled. Now Drew Gilbert, first pitch. Gilbert pulls one into right field. That's a base hit. Past the reach of the second baseman, Lopez, and now Nimmo overruns the ball. Susak will come in to score. Gilbert around second, heading for third, and he'll get the stop sign there as Nimmo finally picks it up at the wall and relays it back in. It's a hit. It's a run. It's another Rangers error. It's 1-0 Giants.
6: And you don't see that very often. Nimmo just completely whiffs it right after the whiff at third base. This one, a scorched ball from Drew Gilbert, and he's trying to make the throw before he catches it and gets by him all the way to the wall. But Nimmo hustles and keeps him from getting an inside the park home run. But Giants taking advantage here early.
0: For a minute there, I really thought that Gilbert was going to get a Little League home run. Now Basabe takes outside ball one. So the Giants have the first run of the game. They have a runner at third with nobody out. That's Gilbert. And they got Oslavis Basabe, who opened up so many eyes in San Diego over the weekend. He hits a high foul off to the right out of play. He had two home runs, Hunter, in that series, and those weren't his most impressive at-bats of the series. It was the one against Mason Miller that was just an unbelievably great at-bat.
6: Yeah, and he's just, you can see the confidence, the smoothness. He's relaxed. He's in rhythm right now and feeling good.
0: He hits a high fly ball to right. That should be deep enough to get Gilbert home. Nimmo underneath it. He'll catch. Gilbert's going to tag. Here comes the throw home. Gilbert will slide in safely ahead of the tag. And it's another run. Basabe gets the sacrifice fly. 2-0 Giants.
6: And right there, you love situational hitting, execution, and take advantage of what they give you. And the Giants jump up to a 2-0 lead right here with a beautiful sack fly. And Drew Gilbert hustling all the way. Nimmo made a crazy good throw to make it closer than you would expect.
0: Yeah, that was, I really didn't even think they would have a chance, and that was reasonably close, but Gilbert with his speed scored. There's the first out of the inning. Grant McCray now takes outside ball one. Well, the Giants really taking advantage of those two errors. Two runs here in the second. McCray, left-handed hitter, he takes outside ball two.
6: And McCray, you know, just the tools and the electricity that he brings defensively, and then if he can get on the bags, can just change a game. Guy that might see a lot more playing time with the trade of Elliot Ramos.
0: 2-0 count. McCray hits it foul. He seems to me, Hunter, now you know, you've watched Graham McCray for a couple of years here, and as a longtime big league outfielder, we saw when he was first up with the Giants, just so many issues with swing and miss, and it seems like, especially on the in zone pitches, he's tightened that up some.
6: Yeah, you can tell there's some adjustment to his swing, not quite all or nothing.
0: He pulls this one on the ground to first. Berger's going to take it to the bag himself for out number two.
6: And that's what you want to see. Keep putting the ball in play hard. This one's just right at first baseman Jake Berger, but the quieter move, the smoother pass, the shorter to the baseball right there with his speed could really make an impact on his game.
0: Two outs, bases empty, and the ninth place hitter tonight is Christian Koss. Giants have a 2-0 lead. We're coming to you live from the Chuck Chansey Gold Resort and Casino broadcast booth. Koss takes strike one from Cal Quantrill. Koss he's finally getting a chance to play. He did not play much at all in the early part of the season. Then he got hurt. He swings and foul tips this one right off the mask of the catcher. Strike two.
14: I gotta walk somewhere.
6: And it's one of the greatest challenges to, you know, baseball's a rhythm game. It takes consistency and the timing of big league pitching. And, you know, we saw how good Koss, you know, he got into a great rhythm when he got a lot of playing time last year. It was arguably, like, you know, the biggest catalyst in the lineup for a stretch before he got hurt again. So it'd be nice to see Koss get some consistent ABs and get back into that rhythm, see if he can continue to be that catalyst.
0: Back to baseball here. He's behind in the count 0-2. He played excellent third base defense in the series in San Diego. He hits this one just very softly foul.
6: He's a guy, he's got speed. He can play defense. He can run the bases. A lot of tools. Good short stroke, long through the zone. He has power. We saw a little bit of that start to pop up last season. No home runs yet this year.
0: Does have a little more power than you think. He hit a ball 108 miles an hour a few days ago. 0-2 pitch. He hits a high foul out of play off to the right here. So the max exit velocity, I think it always gives you like a little indication, okay, this guy doesn't look like he's got a lot of thunder in that bat, but he can hit the ball hard. 0-2. Koss fouls this one back to the backstop, a high fastball.
6: And that's what you want to see, some pesky ABs, fight, work his way back into this count, see if he can put some more stress on the starting pitcher.
0: You got the leadoff man on deck tonight, that's Nate Furman. No Schmidt, no Chapman, and then of course with the trade today of Elliot Ramos, no Arise traded today. Here's a pitch in the dirt to Koss. So you got so many of the Giants regulars. Bryce Eldridge is just taking a rest day today. So many of the Giants regulars are not in the lineup. They have a 2-0 lead here in the second inning. The pitch off the outside, 2-2. This is a good at bat here.
6: Absolutely. Love to see this is a Christian Koss type at bat.
0: The eighth pitch of the at-bat coming up. 2-2. Koss. Ooh, strike three called. He didn't think so, but the Giants have already lost a challenge, so he does not challenge. He might have been right if he had challenged that one.
6: Yeah, I think he would have been right. He gets a tough call right here. Going to have to take it, but the Giants get two.
0: Taking advantage of a couple mistakes by the Rangers, and the Giants put two on the board midway through the second. 2-0 Giants on the Liberty Group. Protect your assets.
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6: We're here in the bottom of the second inning. It's Giants 2, Rangers nothing at Globe Life Field. 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
0: First pitch here in the bottom of the second. Hello, Evan Carter, and he bunts it foul. Pitch from Logan Webb, who's pitching with a lead now. The Giants did a good job of taking advantage. Now, two big mistakes by the Rangers, but the Giants put two runs on the board because of them.
6: Absolutely. Take it, what they give you.
0: Carter takes a strike, and now he's behind at the count 0-2. Carter, man, when he first came up, it looked like he was going to be one of the great young hitters in the game. He's had a really hard time staying healthy.
6: Yeah, he was kind of the centerpiece of that World Series run, just absolutely on fire in the playoffs as a rookie, batting three-hole for the Rangers, which was a wild run for Bruce Bochy and the Rangers that season.
0: 0-2 pitch is low. Well, leave it to Boch to ride the hot hand, man. His rookie was swinging it, and he was putting him right in the middle of the order, and it kept working.
6: He had a knack for putting the right person in the right spot, no doubt.
0: The 1-2 pitch from Webb. Carter hits it hard on the ground to first. Devers scoops it up and runs to the bag for the putout, one away. Four off the bat of Evan Carter, but out number one. Giants will be back home after this series, and some more interleague play coming up. Tigers, and then the Astros a week from today, Monday, Tuesday, Wednesday. The Astros, the team that the Rangers are now chasing in the American League West. SFGiants.com/tickets for those three games against the Astros. Here's a strike to Jake Berger. Yordan Alvarez, Hunter, is having just an unbelievable, like truly has a chance to be an historically great season for Yordan Alvarez. Here's a ball. Wow, close. A cutter toward the outside, but it missed. I mean, his numbers, Yordan Alvarez, are just amazing.
6: Just carrying that hot Astros team. They've won 11 of their last 12.
0: Surge up the standings. Here's a swing and a miss on a changeup from Webb. It's 1-2. Astros were sort of like,
6: they were seven games out after that run right up to the trade deadline. They were going to be sellers, and all of a sudden, baseball is crazy. Love to see it.
0: They are going for it now. Here's a swing and a miss. Strike three. Berger goes after a high four-seamer. Logan Webb gets his fourth strikeout already.
6: And, you know, the first inning, a little bit of the command issue, but able to, you know, work through the one walk, strike out three. And right here, already the second inning, vintage Webb just getting a lot of huge swing and misses here tonight. And it is moving here at Globe Life Field.
0: Two down. Webb takes a deep breath and throws. Just missing to Duran, ball one with a cutter. He's using that cutter a lot.
6: Yeah, the usage is kind of going up a lot on the cutter as the season goes on.
0: Here's his 1-0 pitch. We have the Dan Asanya home plate ump microphone tonight. You can really hear his calls.
6: Let you know. And the closer they are, the kind of louder the conviction.
0: 2-0, foul back to the backstop. It's interesting, Hunter, to watch Susak and Webb, because this is the second straight start where they've been working together a lot, and Webb really has a lot of good things to say about Susak as a catcher, as a target. But last start, and it looks to me like it's happening again tonight, Webb has given Susak full rein to call all the pitches. For a while, Webb was calling a lot of them himself. Now a swing and a hard one-hopper to third. Koss dropped down to a knee, knocked it down, but it rolls away towards shortstop, and the Giants can't get Duran out. Koss is kind of looking around like, what happened there?
6: Yeah, so we saw from Duran at third, had a tough time with this infield, and then this one just right at him. It'll be interesting if they score this an error or a hit, because it was hit hard, but right at him and off the glove. That's probably going to be an error. He kind of moves his body out of the way to try to get it, but not able to stab it.
0: Yeah, that didn't look normal there. It does make you wonder, is there something about the backdrop or something that's...
6: Both third basemen kind of awkward body movements with the ground balls hit at them. Like they weren't seeing it well. You're absolutely right, Dave. That's a good point.
0: Strike one to Austin Wins. They did score that as an error against Koss. Austin Wins, former Giant. He lines this one into left field. Base hit against his old battery mate. There's the first hit for the Rangers, and now they have two on with two out after the error, the single, with the ninth place hitter coming up.
6: It's a little bit of a two-out threat here from the Rangers. The Giants took advantage of their two errors, and right after the error, Wins gets him a sinker. Beautiful location, actually, from Webb, but Wins kind of beat him to the spot and rips that line drive single on the left.
0: Nicky Lopez, who was really helping the Rangers when they were in dire need of production at second, has cooled off a little bit. He takes strike one from Webb, a first pitch changeup to the left-handed hitter.
6: Nicky Lopez, just a guy who seems to just do all the little things right, kind of fundamentally sound, put the ball in play approach.
0: Giants have a 2-0 lead. Now Lopez fouls this cutter back to the backstop. He's behind at the count 0-2. Rangers are threatening to score against Webb here after the error and the single. Outfield for the Giants with Lopez. Now, part of it is we're so far away from the field. We are way up here at this ballpark. But Giants outfield, it can be a little hard to tell, but the Giants outfield has crept in for Lopez, who checks his swing on a ball in the dirt. He did not go. Quick appeal, no swing, 1-2.
6: Third base umpire Adam Beck giving Lopez a little more life.
0: Giants have an outfield tonight that should cover a lot of ground. You got McCray, Gilbert, and Lee out in the outfield.
6: You love to have that three center fielders.
0: Now a swing and a foul tip into the mid of Susak, strike three. Those three center fielders didn't have to make a play against Lopez because Webb gets another strikeout. He's got five in two innings. Works around the error and the hit. We go to the third. 2-0 Giants on the Liberty Group. Protect your assets.
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0: We are coming to you live from the Chuck Chancey Gold Resort and Casino broadcast booth. It's inning number three at Globe Life Field in Arlington, Texas. Giants and the Rangers. And Nate Furman's second major league at bat. Top of the order here for the Giants. If you're just joining us, lots of changes today to this Giants roster. Furman takes strike one from Cal Quantrill. Giants made six different, well, I guess you would say five different trades involving six different big league players over the last couple days. A one pitch. Furman hits a high foul off to the left out of play. Splitter from Quantrill. It's 0-2. So we say goodbye to some guys who really played well for the Giants. Elliot Ramos, a longtime Giant, came up through the system. Luis Arraez having a terrific year. Robbie Ray, and then Eric Miller and Caleb Killian and Tyler Malley. Here's a pitch high to Furman. It's 1-2. And then on top of that, you got Schmidt on the injured list. You got Chapman on the injured list. Bryce Eldridge had the banged up thumb. He's getting just a rest day. Get a little time off. 1-2 pitch.
7: Ball off.
0: Outside. 2-2. So Nate Furman's getting his first major league at bats. He's a guy who's really earned his way here to the big leagues. The pitch. He strikes out swinging here against Quantrill. One out.
1: Well, that's just a nice tough pitch right there. Nasty splitter, strike all the way, and then dives off the plate low. Gets Nate Furman to chase. But I really liked his swing in spring training. It's just nice, short, compact. You can see it even here today. It's got a chance to give you some good ABs. Nothing to show for it yet, though, Dave.
0: Still waiting for that first big league hit. Jung-Hoo Lee goes after the first pitch and hits a high foul fly down the left field line. It will hit the net, out of play, strike one. Giants 2, Rangers nothing, top of the third. So Furman's going to play, and we'll see how much in the field he plays. Tonight he's the DH, but he's going to get a chance. Basabe's going to get a chance. Koss is going to play. Now a pitch to Lee. Misses high.
1: A couple young outfielders on the IL, when they come back, are going to get some opportunities. Jonah Cox and Barracoto.
0: Yeah, good point. Both those guys are getting closer, particularly Cox. He's out on his rehab assignment. Here's a swing and a high drive towards right field and deep. Jung-Hoo Lee. Go! Up over the right center field wall. Man, he muscled up there. Jung-Hoo goes deep for the seventh time this year. It's 3-0 Giants.
1: Yeah, and right here, Jung-Hoo Lee gets a splitter up. It looks like he was hunting it because he purified this one. This was a perfectly balanced, perfect on time. And Quantrill, you know, he's really just got kind of two speeds. It's one of the three fastballs and then the splitter a little bit slower. But Jung-Hoo was right on this one, and he absolutely connects a beauty of an arcing home run.
0: Here's a strike to Adames. Went right through the mitt of Austin Wins, the catcher, but the pitch was called a strike. How about that from Jung-Hoo? 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
1: Yeah, and I mean, it's a big ballpark. That was about seven rows deep. You got all of that one.
0: Adames hits it foul, out of play. Count is 0-2 to Willie Adames. And that's not, look, Jung-Hoo's not going to be like a 30 home run hitter. That's not his style, but he'll pick his spots like that. And when you see him do that, you know he's got some juice in there.
1: I mean, this is a big ballpark, and it wasn't a cheapie at all.
0: 0-2. Adames fouls this one away. So now a 3-0 lead for the Giants. A couple of errors in the second inning really helped the Giants' cause in scoring their first two runs. Now the Lee home run. The pitch off the inside with the splitter. One and two the count to the right-handed hitting Willie Adames. Here's the pitch. That one misses low. The thing about the Giants, Hunter, is, look, some of those guys that we're going to rattle off are hurt. Matt Chapman's out. Schmidt is out. But this is a team that, despite all these trades today, here's the 2-2 pitch. hit foul. You got Adamas, you got Devers, you got Eldridge, you got Webb, you got Schmidt, you got Chapman, you got Lee. Like, it's a lot of...
1: Still a lot of stars on this roster.
0: High-end talent still on this Giants team. Two and two, the count to Adamas. Quantrill throws. Adamas breaks his bat and rolls one to short. Seager scoops, throws off 1 foot in time. Two down. So two outs. It'll bring up Devers with Susak on deck. Who's on deck? 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And Devers, a guy who had such a slow start to the year, but you take away the first month, and you can't erase it. It happened. It's on his baseball card. But Devers has been absolutely the slugger like he usually is since that real slow start. Strike one to Devers.
1: There was a cool little note here. Since joining SF last June, Devers has 43 homers and 113 RBI.
0: That's a lot. He smashes this one, but on the ground to second. He hit that ball very hard, but right to Lopez, who fields and throws him out. Side retired. Giants, though, get a run on the Jung-Hoo Lee home run. Logan Webb back to the mound for the bottom of the third. 3-0 Giants on the Liberty Group. Protect your assets. Giants Radio Network.
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7: Bryce Eldridge leads off of the Giants and hits a high fly ball to right field. Going deep, way back there, still going. Adios! That ball bounces out into San Francisco Bay. The first big league home run for Bryce Eldridge. And for Eldridge, the highly anticipated first major league homer.
25: 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Football season is here. Keep it locked right here for Fred Warren.
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0: Logan Webb back to work here in the bottom of the third against his old teammate, Jock Peterson. 3-0 Giants. Jock takes strike one from Webb, a cutter. Peterson went down swinging in the first inning. The 0-1 pitch. Strike two on the inside. Jock was thinking about challenging, but did not.
1: Gave the little pump fake. Went up to the helmet. Didn't

0: Toyota Out of Town scoreboard. Luis Ariza's new team, the Philadelphia Phillies, playing at home tonight against Washington. Those are big games right away as Ariza tries to get to Philly. I'm assuming he's going to try to be in there tomorrow night. Here's a pitch that's low with a sweeper. Phillies were down 3-0 into the bottom of the seventh inning and scored four runs. And I think it all came, all of those runs came on one swing. Derek Hill playing center field tonight with a grand slam. 4-3 Phillies in the eighth. Now a hard ground ball toward the hole. It's short. Over to backhanded Adames. A jump throw to first. My goodness. He airmails it by 10 feet over Devers. And Peterson is safe. Adames got to the ball. And then trying to make a jump throw and threw it way high.
1: Yeah, he did. The hardest part was getting to this and stabbing it. But still, your full momentum. He's jumping off of one leg and trying to make the Derek Jeter in the hole. But this ball sails on him. Pretty amazing to get there, but did not have a good grip on that one.
0: So I think they're going to give Jock Peterson an infield hit there.
1: Yeah, I think that's got to be a hit. That would have been a ridiculous play if he makes that throw.
0: And it didn't cost him because the ball hit the side fence and stayed in play. Now a swing by Langford on a first pitch sweeper, strike one.
1: Good hustle back up from Susak right there to scoop that up. Devers was there as well.
0: So that keeps Jock Peterson at first base with nobody out. Second hit for the Rangers. Giants lead 3-0. Here's a high foul down the left field line. Very much foul. Strike two. Yankees made all those trades today, including, and they made a lot of deals, including the trade to bring Elliot Ramos to the Bronx, which is exciting for Elliot. As much as we're going to miss him, he gets to go right into a pennant race and play in New York, put the pinstripes on. But tonight, before all those guys arrive, they're playing at home against the Cardinals. Here's a foul off to the right with a guy who's pitched like the best pitcher in the league, Cam Schlittler, on the mound. And they're down 6-0 to the Cardinals in the bottom of the fifth.
1: That's going to be interesting. You know, Eric Miller and Ramos going to be in the Yankees Red Sox rivalry. So there's going to be some interesting matchups we might get to see as Giants fans.
0: That is true. Here's a foul back out of play. And they'll get to experience that rivalry after experiencing the Giants and the Dodgers. The guy sitting a couple booths over to our right tonight, David Ross, who you and I both know well, great baseball career, and was a colleague of mine. I did games with David. He's a good friend of mine. And David Ross played for the Dodgers, he played for the Cubs, and he played for the Red Sox. 0-2, a swing and a foul tip, strike three, another strikeout for Webb. This time Langford goes down.
1: And Langford just so off balance, and six strikeout already for Logan Webb, and this one just sweepers in the strike zone for so long, and then just see you later.
0: Pretty impressive. So one out for Seager. Peterson at first being held by Devers. The pitch is low, ball one. But David Ross, I would ask Rossi about playing. He played in Cubs, Cardinals. He played in Yankees, Red Sox. He played in Giants, Dodgers. And he always said the most intense feeling in the ballparks and on the field was Giants, Dodgers.
1: That's amazing.
0: Now a liner, not hit that hard to left, but sinking fast, and it's going to drop in front of Grant McCray, who actually reaches out and bare hands it off the bounce.
1: And I'll be honest, I'm not surprised. I didn't ever play in the Yankees-Red Sox rivalry, but the Giants-Dodgers rivalry is very exciting, and it is intense.
0: I think his answer does surprise a lot of people who maybe don't know about that intensity firsthand. Well, McCray was thinking about coming in and possibly making a dive, backed off at the last minute. It had some weird spin. The pitch to the cleanup hitter, Brandon Nimmo, is low, ball one. Chance here for the Rangers with two on and one out.
1: Pretty wise decision from McCray right there. Logan Webb gets you a lot of ground balls. Keep the double play in order if you don't have a good chance of making the play.
0: 3-0 Giants. Nimmo gets jammed, and it's a pop-up behind third, and they'll call the infield fly rule. Koss will make the catch anyway in shallow left field. Two down.

0: ground ball, but you'll definitely take the little short, easy pop out. And that's a big hit right there. Sinker inside and comes back. Going to probably catch the corner and just absolutely jams Nemo.
1: Two outs for Evan Carter. Jock Peterson, the runner at second. Corey Seager, the runner at first. Carter hits a little bloop out to short. Adama's there to catch it. Out number three.
2: Well,
1: two on, one out, and Webb gets soft contact back-to-back hitters, and the Rangers do not score. Webb and Peterson share a little smile as those two walk toward their dugouts. We go to the fourth. 3-0 Giants on the Liberty Group. 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
4: 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If I did, that would not be wise. You know, that does nothing for me. 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
1: 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It's going to get down. Ramos went back to third, and the throw comes home late. 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Rodriguez comes through with a base hit, and the Giants in 12 beat the Pirates 7-6.
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0: All right, Giants fans, K-pop Demon Hunters take over Oracle Park on Friday, August 14th as the Giants face the Rockies. 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
1: Giants have a 3-0 lead here. It's inning number four from Arlington, Texas, the hometown of the guy you just heard, Hunter Pence, as Daniel Susak takes strike one, a cutter from Cal Quantrill. Drew Gilbert on deck. And then Basabe, the pitch. Susak takes high. He reached on the error and started the two-run rally in the second inning. Chance got two in the second and then another run in the third on a Jung-Hoo Lee home run.
0: Beauty to boot.
1: A home run lover's home run. A pitch in the dirt, the splitter. 2-1 to Susak.
0: You got that right. I love homers, but that one was just a spectacle. That nice, sweet left-handed swing gets the splitter he wants perfectly on time. Add on to the lead.
1: 2-1 pitch to Susak. He kind of got jammed and hits a pop-up on the infield. Duran coming in from third and underneath it, reaches up to make the catch. Out number one. Rangers, when you were growing up and watching the Rangers, Rangers had a lot of offensive stars in those years. Hit a lot of home runs over at that ballpark just across the parking lot.
0: Oh, yeah. Got to see some good hitting, a lot of offense. Juan Gonzalez, Pudge Rodriguez.
1: Now Gilbert hits a pop foul, third base side, and over the Giants dugout. 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Learn more about what Kaiser Permanente can do for you at kp.org. Did you have a favorite player when you grew up and watched some Rangers baseball?
0: Like a favorite Ranger? Because most of my favorite players weren't actually on the Rangers. So, I mean, if I'm saying Ranger, it's probably Pudge Rodriguez.
1: Hard to beat. One of the best catchers of all time. So forget Rangers. Who is your favorite player?
0: You know, you're going to be shocked, but I had a Barry Bonds poster as a kid when he was with the Pirates, and I choked up because of him, and I followed him, and he was just always I love the sweet lefty swing. Another one I really like, Kenny Lofton and Ricky Henderson. I like the fast guys. So Jim Thome was another one who wasn't fast that I really love.
1: Got the opposite end of the spectrum.
0: My Gilbert, only non-fast lover.
1: Gilbert hits a pop-up into center. Coming in is Carter, and he'll make the catch. Two down.
0: It's a fun question to answer, but yeah, Barry Bonds was number one for me.
1: It's a pretty good one. Have you ever told Barry that?
0: Yeah, he knows. Yeah. So, you know, a lot of the things I did was unorthodox, and part of it was choking up, and it was my Barry Bonds poster. If he did it and hit all those homers, I was going to do it.
1: It sure worked for Barry, and it sure worked for you. Two down. Basabe, the hitter. He takes a strike from Quantrill. Giants have a 3-0 lead here in Texas. First of a 3-game series. 0-1 pitch. Basabe lines one into left base hit. Got a splitter and turned on it over to backhanded Langford, and that'll keep Basabe at first base, but more loud contact from Oslavis Basabe.
0: Yeah, and he is just in rhythm. It's in timing. He's got the nice leg kick, gets it down on time. Everything is smooth and just stays hot right here. Rips a beauty. Man, is it fun to watch him hit right now.
1: He's still only 25 years old. He had a little big league time years ago, like when he was really young with the Tampa Bay Rays.
0: Some really fast hands.
1: Here's Grant McCray, who's got some fast hands himself. He takes high, ball one. A two out base runner, Basabe. Takes his lead over at first base. McCray, who grounded out his first time up. Waiting for the pitch. He takes low here, 2-0. Seeing a little more of this for McCray. And again, the results have it. It's so few at bats overall, but more instances where Grant McCray's getting himself ahead in the count. He fouls this one back. He got a sinker out over the plate and fouled it back. Giants 3, Rangers nothing, top 4. Runner at first with 2 down. The pitch. McCray started, and I might have been called a strike no matter what. I don't know if Asanya just said that was a swing, but it's strike 2.
0: I think Asanya said he went, and it looks like he did go here, but it's a strike either way. It's in the zone as well, so... 2-0 to 2-2 now. McCray's going to have to battle. See the two-strike approach here.
1: McCray batting eighth tonight. The 2-2 pitch is hit hard on the ground up the middle, and Seager very nicely scoops it up right in front of the bag and throws out McCray. Giants get the hit, no runs, midway through 4. It is 3-0 Giants on the Liberty Group. Protect your assets. Giants Radio Network.
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1: Well, this Saturday, big day at Oracle Park. 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We want everybody to be in their seats. 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Tickets still available. 3-0 Giants, and a swing and a miss by Jake Berger against Logan Webb here in the bottom of the fourth. That's going to be fun to see
0: that
1: those guys.
0: That is a powerful group. And, man, what a special, special group of players and fun times. That's going to be awesome.
1: Here's a swing and a miss by Berger on another web changeup. It's 0-2.
0: The Brandon's Buster, Pablo,
1: Panic,
0: and Panic.
1: Wow. All going in.
0: All at once, man. It's a power five.
1: I know. I almost to myself, I was like, could we spread that out over a few years?
0: It's going to be awesome. We could, though, for sure. They probably wanted it that way to do it together.
1: 0-2, hit foul. Seems fitting. All the stuff you guys accomplished together, including right here. I mean, it's strange to be in this ballpark and not in the one across the street. But this is where the Giants championship parade started. There's a pitch outside. Giants, of course, in 2010 here in Arlington, won their first San Francisco World Championship and ended that series right here on the road against the Rangers.
0: I'll never forget Brian Wilson's interview, watching it from home. San Francisco, we're going to rage.
1: And he did. Here's a swing and a high pop-up. Shallow center field. Gilbert coming in. And, man, that was hit way up there. Gilbert catches for out number one.
0: That was legendary. What a fun season and fun group. Incredible team. The band of misfits.
1: They were. Bruce Bochy's misfits. It was a blend of Lincecum was a huge star. Kane, Bumgarner was a rookie pitching great in the playoffs. Buster Posey, rookie, won rookie of the year, led the Giants to that World Series. So you had all the blossoming young stars. Here's a ball to Duran. 3-0 Giants here, bottom four. Then you had the Andres Torreses and the Aubrey Huffs and the Pat Burles and the Edgar Renterias and the Freddie Sanchez's, Cody Ross.
0: Yep. They sprinkled in some veterans.
1: Here's a liner into left, base hit. Low line drive off the bat of Duran. One out single for him.
0: Renteria, how clutch was that? What a run from him.
1: Great playoffs, really. I mean, Edgar Renteria was kind of left for dead. It was like, oh, his career's over. He doesn't have anything left. And the Giants showed faith in him, and he always had been a great playoff performer, and that did not change in a Giants uniform. Here's Austin Wins, who had a hit his first time up. Giants are ahead 3-0. Rangers with four hits now. Duran at first being held by Devers. The pitch. Wins bunts and bunts it foul. They're trying to take the Giants by surprise with one out already.
0: A little sneak attack.
1: We saw him. I think he did that a few times with the Giants.
0: He did. Pretty successfully. He's a good little sneaky bunter.
1: Koss is not thinking that it's coming again because he's playing way back at third. Far enough back to, who knows, Wins.
0: No
1: Austin
0: respect.
1: Wins. Austin Wins might decide, I'm going to try
0: You're
1: it again.
0: Not come in. Logan Webb, the gold glover, he can bounce off the mound, too. You got to put it down a really good one.
1: Wins takes a strike. It's 0-2. Not funny. Swing and a foul. Out of play off to the right. Rangers have had some catcher issues, some injuries. They just traded for a guy that we saw on the last Giants homestand playing with the Angels, Logan Ohapi. Now a swing and a high fly ball to right. Jung-Hoo Lee underneath it. He will make the catch. Two down.
0: So who do you think, Dave, was the biggest winner of this trade deadline? Who moved the needle the most?
1: It's hard. Nobody wants to hear it, who is a Giants fan.
0: Yeah,
1: but
0: I know where you're going.
1: When you trade for Tarek Skubal, it's hard to argue that anybody could have possibly done better than that. And that's not to say that they didn't give up value, and maybe the Tigers long-term will benefit from that trade. But for now,
0: that moves the needle.
1: Here's a fly ball to right, Lee sprints in and goes into a slide and makes a catch. Nice play, Jung-Hoo Lee, taking away a hit from Nicky Lopez. I might ask you the same question when we come back for the fifth inning. The Giants lead 3-0 through four on the Liberty Group Protect Your Assets Giants Radio Network.
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1: Coming to you live from the Chuck Chancey Gold Resort and Casino broadcast booth here in Arlington, Texas. Giants and the Rangers. It is 3-0 Giants. 9-1-2 hitters. That means Koss and then Furman and Lee coming up against Cal Quantrill, the Rangers starter tonight. From the windup, first pitch to Koss. Swing and a miss. Strike one. A little cutter from Quantrill. You haven't seen many of those in this game. Koss ended up getting called out on strikes his first time up on a very borderline pitch. He lines this one towards left. Langford comes in and goes into a slide, tumbles over, and he caught it. Oh, what a catch by Wyatt Langford. Just robbed Christian Koss of a hit.
0: Yeah, you're absolutely right about that. To the naked eye, watching him go after this, a perfect jump, and I thought this was getting down all the way. Looks like a hit off the bat, and it's not often you see a guy sneak under a low liner like Langford just did to rob Koss of his first hit of this game. Tough break for Koss and the Giants, but nice play there.
1: Off the bat, that looked like a sure hit. A really good play. Here's Furman. He takes outside. Ball one. Hunter asked me about winning the trade deadline. And really, in the case of trying to evaluate it on the day of the deadline, you're almost just talking about the buyers.
0: Absolutely. Because, you know, a lot of it's you read about the prospects and see the stats, but it's tough to tell. Those are going to, you know, blossom in the next 3 years, but... You're right. Who moved the needle for this season?
1: Dodgers, of course, made the biggest single move by getting one of the great pitchers in the world in Tarek Skubal. In some ways, it almost felt like playing keep away. Like, we need him, but as much as anything, we don't want to have to face him, so we'll just get him.
0: Make sure no one else does.
1: Here's a hard ground ball backhanded to third by Duran. From his knees, he throws to first to get Furman. He's still looking for his first major league hit. Off the bat, I thought he might have had it, two down.
0: Well, this is the opposite, the inverse of the second inning where the Giants took advantage of two errors from the Rangers. Quantrill getting some extraordinary defense, and the layout from Duran over there to rob Furman of his first big league hit. And they rob Koss on the line drive to left and left field for Langford. So two spectacular plays from the Rangers defense here in the fifth.
1: Two down, Jung-Hoo Lee takes strike one.
0: Yeah, you know, I think two of the Giants trades, you know, I think are big needle movers. Robbie Ray to the Padres, I think, is something that you know, that's a massive, you just put a, you know, frontline ace on your roster with the bullpen that they have.
1: Here's a ball to Lee.
0: You look at the Red Sox as well, you know, they get Adley Rutschman, they add a big bullpen arm with Eric Miller. They get Jake Rogers as well from the Orioles, so... The Red Sox are all in. You know, the Padres, that's another big move at the deadline.
1: Yankees made a lot of moves. Here's a curveball that misses. I think you would identify the Cubs were very aggressive. Cubs added a lot of, what they have, like six arms over the last few days.
0: That's a pretty big move.
1: Here's a strike to Lee, a cutter. It's 2-2. Padres, Yankees, Red Sox, Cubs, Dodgers, the teams that in my mind sort of like really went for it. And Phillies, I mean, it's a big deal to bring in Luis Arraez.
0: That's going to be huge for their team. They're going to love what we loved.
1: They will. Foul by Lee. And they know from his time in Miami. Now, Arraez wasn't with the Marlins for that long, but they got to see it up close, those Phillies fans. Phillies are moving pieces around to accommodate Arraez. 2-2 pitch. Lee lines one into left center, base hit. Jung-Hoo, who homered his last time up, has a two-out single here.
0: And this one goes the other way. Just another purified low-line drive. One of the hardest things to do. Your swing has to be perfect to do this. And that's how you can tell when a hitter's heating up, when they're hitting low-line drives the other way. The pull homers will happen on mistakes or breaking stuff up like Jung-Hoo Lee just did. But taking the fastball the other way, lock in.
1: Here's Adames with two down and a runner aboard. We'll see if Lee has any ideas about maybe trying to steal his way into scoring position. The Rangers think so. Quantrill pivots and throws over, and Lee dives back in safely. Jung-Hoo's been more aggressive. He has 7 steals on the year. Not a huge number, but only been caught once.
7: Roll it.
1: Rangers asked for a minute just to make sure they didn't it was close enough to where they wanted to look at it. Adames 0-for-1 with a walk. There goes Lee. Pitch is taken in. Here's the throw. Very high. It goes into center field. Lee pops up out of his slide and heads to third. For the steal and the throwing error, the Giants have a runner at third with two down.
0: And Jung-Hoo just got an absolute blistering jump right here. No chance for Wentz to even throw him out. Sails the throw, and now just a pass ball or infield hit away from scoring another add-on run. But what a beautiful jump from Jung-Hoo. Love seeing him get aggressive on the base pass.
1: Now an infield hit or an error or a wild pitch, and the Giants could add on to this 3-0 lead. The pitch. Adames takes inside, 2-0. On the Toyota out-of-town scoreboard, Astros playing at home after their weekend sweep of the Rangers. Playing at home against Toronto, it's the Blue Jays who have a 3-0 lead in the bottom of the fifth. Quantrill throws, Adames hits a pop-up. Behind second, Seager's going to call off Lopez, and right on the edge of the infield dirt, makes the catch. Out number 3. A hit, a steal, an error, but no runs. Midway through 5, still 3-0 Giants on the Liberty Group. Protect your assets. 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
1: Landon Roop ends up striking out the side. That was really impressive. He went through Freeland, Otani, and Tucker gave him a heck of a battle. But Roop gets the strikeout.
3: 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Faithful football season is here. Keep it locked right here for Fred Warren.
8: You definitely don't know how many more opportunities you're going to have at having a crack at it with this group of guys. The Kyle Juszczyks, the George Kittles, the Dre Greenlaws, Nick Bosas. There's only so long that we're going to have these opportunities together as this group. It increases your sense of urgency that much more to really make the most of it.
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1: Logan Webb and the Giants have a 5-0 lead, bottom of the fifth. The Rangers have the top of the order coming up for the third time now against Webb. So good test here for Logan. Giants bullpen looks a lot different tonight, so I think the Giants would be thrilled for, and there always are. It doesn't matter who's in the bullpen. They want Webb to go as deep into the game as he can. 3-0, the Giants have the lead. And I don't know what I said, but 3-0 Giants. Ball one to Jock Peterson. Jock has a hit, an infield hit in 2 at-bats, 1-for-2. From the windup, Webb's pitch is swung on and missed. Change up, strike one. kind of a wild game. I guess maybe the wind is blowing out at Wrigley on the Toyota out-of-town scoreboard. Cubs and the Dodgers. What a series that is. Tarik Skubal, we were just talking about him. He's going to make his Dodgers debut, I think, tomorrow at Wrigley. 7-4 Cubs, bottom five. Now a swing and a pop-up behind home plate, but back into the seats. 1-2 to Jock Peterson. Just a guess, but I'm thinking wind blowing out. 7-4, fifth inning.
0: Yeah, long way to go. It's a good guess, Dave.
1: Suzuki, Alcantara, Kelly, Bush, already homers for the Cubs. That's a lot of home runs. Now Peterson lines one out towards right center. Jungu Lee went into kind of a dive slash slide and caught it as he, I think, lost it in the lights and somehow found the ball and made the catch.
0: And this is one of the hardest plays in right or left. If you're going in and towards center field, it almost always a low liner is just goes right through the light. So you can tell right here he had a beat and then he lost it and then he found it right at the end and barely snags this one out of the ground. But yeah, he definitely could not see that ball. You look for the thing that's kind of moving through the brightness, and what a sensational stab to save an out.
1: What a catch. One out. Strike one to Wyatt Langford. Still 3-0 Giants bottom five. Jungu Lee, he's having a heck of a game.
0: And we mentioned the three center fielders in the outfield. It's starting to pay off here. There's a couple nice plays from both Jung-Hu.
1: A high pop-up on the first base side, and that'll drift just beyond the reach of Devers and on top of the Rangers' first base side dugout. Strike two.
0: Yeah, and I still have anxiety of some of those low liners like Jung-Hu just caught. They're showing the replay, and his face is just full panic.
1: That's it. 0-2 the count to Wyatt Langford. But he made the play. I mean, Jung-Hoo's got a home run, another hit, so he's got two hits. He's made two really good defensive plays.
0: Good game of hardball so far.
1: 0-2 pitch outside. I think the point you're making about the way the Giants' defense is aligned, okay, trade away Ramos, you trade away Arise, you got Schmidt and Chapman both hurt and maybe not coming back anytime soon. Here's a pitch in the dirt. And you know, maybe part of the formula for the Giants going forward to try to be as competitive as possible is just be as good a defensive team as they can be.
0: Yeah, absolutely. There's a lot of speed out there, and I'm sure the pitching staff loves having that, especially when they're going to be pitching at home at Oracle Park. A lot of ground to cover.
1: Three! Strike three call. Yes. Langford is going to challenge.
9: It's a batter challenge.
1: We'll see. A four-seamer, and it was outside.
9: Two left.
1: That was, and that, by the standards of the ABS, that was 2 inches off the outside.
0: So Susak putting a little pressure on, receiving it well. That's good pressure applied from your catcher. Langford, though, meets the challenge.
1: Full count, 3-2. The pitch. Langford strikes out swinging anyway.
0: And on just kind of a befuddled, baffled emergency hack, and Logan Webb, man, has been really keeping these Rangers hitters off balance and awkward swings all night.
1: Two down, Seager, the hitter. 3-0, Giants bottom five. Webb pitches, Seager takes close, but misses. A fastball four-seamer, ball one, a little bit up.
0: Seven strikeouts and counting for Logan.
1: That matches his season high. Pitch, there's a strike. Not like Webb's ever been defined by strikeouts, but he's had some high strikeout games in his career.
0: Last season, I think, one of his best strikeout seasons overall.
1: Yeah, more than 200. Seager swings and misses.
9: 1-2.
1: Ball and two strikes, two down, nobody on. Fifth inning.
0: And you can just tell the ball is going zipping out of his hand tonight.
10: Thank you.
1: Misses here with a changeup down and in. Corey Seager, who's been a two-time World Series MVP. There are not many in the history of the game who can say that.
0: Ben Zobrist.
1: Here's a ground ball to second. Asabe's got it, throws out Seager. It's not a strikeout, but it's a nice 1-2-3 inning for Logan Webb with a little help from Chung-Hoo Lee out in right field. Through five, 3-0 Giants on the Liberty Group. 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
1: 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You'll get a vacation voucher and maximum tax deduction for the Giants starter, Logan Webb. 7 strikeouts in 5 shutout innings. Cal Quantrill, 3 strikeouts in 5 innings. Giants lead 3-0. A little curveball spins in to Rafi Devers here in the 6th for strike 1. The count to Devers, who is 0-for-2 in this game. He swings and misses. Strike 2.
0: And really, David, you know, besides the 2 errors, the 2 unearned runs to Cal Quantrill, between him and Logan Webb, it has been a phenomenal pitcher's duel here tonight.
1: Yeah, both guys mostly working ahead of the count on the attack. Here's a changeup, a split change taken low for a ball.
0: Both guys have all 3 fastballs as well. Quantrill the split, Webb the changeup.
1: Rangers do have their bullpen going. Now Devers foul tips into the mitt, strike 3. Devers goes down swinging, 1 out here in the 6th inning.
0: And just a 94 speed at Bayou Devers, just a tad late. Beautiful 4-seamer top of the zone. Devers got a piece of it. Austin Wins hangs on.
1: 1 out. Here's Susak. Down. Takes low. Ball 1. I think it's Ben Peoples who is the right-hander warming up in the Texas bullpen. This Rangers team, I mean, for all their issues, and they have had a lot of issues. Now a swing and a fly ball. Left field. Langford is there. And he kind of leans forward at the last second, reaches down and makes the catch. 2 down. Rangers, I mean, they still have Jacob DeGrom. They still have Nathan Eovaldi. They have some high-end starting pitchers, and those guys haven't always been fully healthy. When they are healthy, they're still really good. They're going to pitch Mackenzie Gore, the left-hander, tomorrow. Giants haven't announced their pitching plans for the rest of this series. The pitch to Gilbert is in for a strike. Gilbert's 1-for-2. Tony Vitello, we were talking to Tony before the game, and
11: sorry, I didn't see you.
1: You got Robbie Ray and Tyler Mahle both now gone. So 2 of the 5 Giant starters are no longer on the team. That obviously means some stuff is going to change. Here's a ground ball right side, diving to his left. Lopez has it, stands up and throws out Gilbert. I'm number 3. We'll talk through some of those Giants pitching possibilities as we go on. Midway through 6, 3-0 Giants on the Liberty Group. Protect your assets. Giants Radio Network.
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1: 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But Roop gets the strikeout.
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1: Well, Logan Webb still in this game. Bottom of the sixth. He and the Giants lead 3-0. Nimmo, Carter, Berger coming up for the Rangers. The leaderboard update sponsored by Bank of America, proud sponsor of the Junior Giants, helping inspire tomorrow's leaders on and off the field. And this is not, we're fudging the leaderboard update because Giants had so many roster moves today with all the trades. Here's a pitch down and in. We probably haven't done justice to the guys who are now on the active roster for tonight. Ball one to Nimmo. Tristan Beck, Buddy Kennedy, River San Martin, Carson Seymour, and Blade Tidwell are all now on the Giants active roster. And they're a man short.
10: Okay, now we're going to stop.
1: Heard Dan Asanya, the home plate umpire. There was a little clock issue. Now a swing and a miss by Nimmo on the Webb sweeper. So at some point, the Giants have another position player. The Giants bench is a little thin tonight.
0: Not often you have a day where this many people move.
1: No.
0: Madness. Oh.
1: There's a ball. You understand how much pressure there is on players this time of year and stresses and anxiety and then logistics. It also falls on all the travel people. Here's a pitch up and away. Brad Grimes, the Giants equipment manager. Rob McDonald, the lead traveling secretary, director of travel for the Giants. You think about them and all their staffs and all the stuff they have to do, get players in and out, get their stuff on the way. Here's a foul off to the left out of play.
0: They are definitely grinding.
1: That's a busy day for a lot of people.
10: 3-2.
1: So many people in the Giants front office who have a part of what went on. 3-2 pitch. Nimmo drives one to deep right field. Jung-Hoo Lee back at the wall to make the catch. Right in that notch, the fence gets deeper in one specific spot out in right center field, and that's exactly where Nimmo hit it.
0: And Webb and Jung-Hoo Lee used every part of Globe Life Field here to record this out. Exit below 95, but good launch angle. Didn't get all of it and just missed enough to stay in the ballpark. And Logan Webb was leaning back and grimacing a bit and a sigh of relief.
1: Phew. Here's a slider for strike one to Evan Carter.
0: Definitely the scariest swing of the ball game so far against Webb.
1: Different right-hander Peyton Gray has joined Peoples in the Texas bullpen. 3-0 Giants bottom six. Carter takes strike two. Change up at the knees. Carter didn't think so, but he doesn't challenge. To the count. 88th pitch of the night coming up for Logan Webb. Here it is. Carter pulls it. Foul on the ground. The change up. Giants, you and I just briefly started to talk about the Giants starting rotation and how that's going to be different going forward. At least for now. All these things can change and they probably will change between now and the end of the year. But 0-2. Carter takes a ball. Cutter was up. Tony Vitello before the game saying Blade Tidwell, who's been a starter in AAA, is probably going to go into the Giants rotation and probably will pitch in this series either tomorrow or Wednesday. The 1-2 off the outside. And then I think the likeliest scenario alongside that, at least for the time being, is Adrian Hauser, whether Hauser is just a pure starter or maybe the Giants think about using an opener for Hauser. He's done such a good job in that long relief role.
0: He really has. It's been impressive.
1: Here is strike three called. Challenge from Carter.
9: It's a batter challenge.
0: And he might win this one.
1: Let's see. It is low. So two challenges still remaining for Texas. Hey, we've gotten a glimpse here, Hunter. There's some games where it's harder to tell because the strike zone so accurately matches the ABS zone from the umpire. But I think tonight, the power of Susak's framing.
0: Yeah, he's gotten a couple.
1: There's a swing and a foul by Carter.
0: I feel like he got snuck one in this at bat as well. Carter didn't like the second strike. Didn't challenge it. It looked like it was off on the ABS. And then this time, the strike three call was down. He challenges. So you're right. Susak's doing some good work back there.
1: 3-2. Carter strikes out swinging on a sweeper. 8 strikeouts for Webb.
0: And really continues to just seize a lot of off-balance swings, mix and match. Fooling the umpire, fooling the hitters. Vintage Webb.
1: And this is probably, I would imagine, this point in the season, 93 pitches now. It's probably his final inning. Jake Berger takes a ball. 1-0. Berger 0-2. He's got 19 home runs this year. Rangers have some guys with some power in this lineup. 3-0 Giants. Outside, Susak has two really close pitches. He's been tempted to challenge both of them, but didn't challenge either.
0: You got one challenge. You got to be certain.
1: It's
0: dangerous.
1: It's a good point. Now a swing and a high pop-up into shallow right. Triangle of Giants defenders. It'll be Lee calling off both Basabe and Devers, and Basabe playfully sprints out of the way like he was in mortal danger, and Lee made the catch. 6 very strong innings tonight from Logan Webb, and maybe that'll be it for him. We go to the 7th. 3-0 Giants on the Liberty Group Protect Your Assets Giants Radio Network.
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6: 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Adios! That ball bounces out into San Francisco Bay. The first big league home run for Bryce Eldridge. And for Eldridge, the highly anticipated first major league homer.
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0: All right, it's Giants 3, Rangers nothing, and it's the top of the 7th. 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
1: You've been there. I know you have.
0: Oh, yeah.
1: had like a big event there one time, remember.
0: It's a fun time. It's a lot of action. It's nice.
1: Here's Basabe for the Giants, and he takes a strike from the new pitcher. What do you got on Ben Peoples?
0: Well, Ben Peoples, not massive. 6'1", 175, 11 and a third, 238. He's got big stuff. 5 strikeouts, 2 walks, 3 pitch mix.
14: Up.
1: He misses to Basabe. 1-1. Well, Cal Quantrill, he pitched well tonight.
0: Absolutely.
1: Only one earned run of the three runs the Giants have scored in six innings. Isabe, good take there on a slider. Ladies, Basabe, these at-bats are looking pretty darn good.
0: Yeah, he looks like he's in command.
1: He's continuing it on tonight. He's hit a sacrifice fly to drive in a run and also had a line drive base hit.
0: Blistering.
1: Ooh, he swings and misses here. And, man, he was trying to hit that to Hunter's High School.
0: He unbuckled a belt buckle right there. He is loose. He's got some extremely fast hands. Now he's got two strikes. Let's see if he tones it down here. But the bat is whipping through the zone.
1: 2-2, the pitch. Basabe fouls one off to the right out of play. 96-mile-an-hour fastball. After this half inning, seventh inning stretch, sponsored by Supercuts, real smart hair.
0: Gotta be smart hair.
1: It's just smart how we like it. 2-2. Basabe drives one down the right field line toward the corner, slicing foul. It's kind of cool when you see a guy. I mean, you know, Slavius Basabe, the Giants minor league system has had a great year. And the Giants system is now regarded as one of the more talented ones in the whole game. And all that's good news. But we never heard Basabe's name. Just doing a solid job in AAA. That's all we heard.
0: And man, does he look good.
1: He's getting his opportunity and looks ready to take advantage of it. 2-2 pitch. Basabe drives this one foul.
0: That was a 97 off the plate spoil right there. And that's an incredible hand-eye to fight that pitch off.
1: Really good job. Live to see another pitch. 2-2 the count. Here it comes. Basabe fouls another one away. 96.
0: Well, this is a way to welcome Ben Peoples to the ball game.
1: Ben Peoples has a wrestling match on its hands right away. 2-2. Basabe cues this one right in front of the plate. The catcher wins is going to pounce on it and pick it up and throw out Basabe. After all that, just a little swinging bunt out number one.
0: Still an impressive at-bat. All three at-bats from Basabe looking dangerous.
1: Here's Grant McCray. Totally agree. That's a guy who, if I were a pitcher, I'd be circling him right now. McCray 0 for 2, grounded out twice against the starter Quantrill. He takes this one, a slider for ball one. Giants 3, Rangers nothing. Seventh inning. Pitch. McCray swings and misses. How about on the Toyota Out of Town scoreboard? We're talking about the Yankees and all the trades they made. They were down 6-0 at home to the Cardinals. It's now 7-6 Yankees.
0: You think the wind's blowing out there?
1: Here's a strike to McCray. Could be. Trent Grisham has gone deep in that game. Luis Garcia making his Yankees debut has a two-run homer. How about that?
0: Welcome to the team. That's how you announce your presence.
1: That's pretty exciting. Here's a ball low to McCray, a slider. 2-2 to Grant McCray. So the Yankees with a 7-6 lead going to the eighth inning at home against the Cardinals. Still 7-5 Cubs over the Dodgers at Wrigley. The pitch. Off the inside, 97-mile-an-hour fastball, 3-2.
0: Yeah, both Giants batters greeting Peoples with good long at-bats. See if McCray can get on here and do some damage with the speed.
1: He's going to throw a lot of pitches. McCray takes ball four. He does get on base. Is Wins...
13: It's a catcher challenge.
1: Wins is challenging.
13: It's a ball.
0: What did he just say to him?
1: He told Graham McCray, I told him it's a ball. And that was a bad challenge by Austin Wins.
0: Owen was way off.
1: That's ball four. Rangers lose a challenge. It's a walk. Up comes Christian Koss. Giants three, Rangers nothing. McCray, this could be go time for Grant McCray. He's been really aggressive on the bases in a good way. Now Peoples steps off.
0: He's got three stolen bases already, zero caught stealing. He's got...
13: I'm going to start. Here we go.
0: Elite speed and instincts.
1: We keep an eye on McCray over at first base. Koss in the batter's box, one out. Throw to first, diving back McCray. Well, that's already the second disengagement, right? Because he stepped off without making a throw before.
0: Yeah, so that's two.
1: Yeah. It could be go time for Grant McCray.
0: Havoc, McCray.
1: Peoples pitches, McCray runs, Koss takes, throw is into center field again. McCray will get up and run to third. Coming in to pick it up in shallow center is Carter, but a steal and an error. Runner at third, one out.
0: And that's a massive extra 90 feet on the ball getting away right there. So now Koss gets himself an opportunity for a big RBI to add to this lead. McCray, they just walked him in a triple.
1: So that's how you use your speed, exactly.
0: So much pressure.
1: Trying to walk into an extra base hit, basically, when you can do that. Infield in for the Rangers. 1-0 the count to Koss, who fouls this pitch down around home plate, 1-1. Great chance here, and a good opportunity for Koss, who was robbed of a hit his last time. He's had two good at-bats tonight. A long at-bat, called out on strikes. Maybe not really strike three in the second inning. 1-1 pitch. Outside, 2-1. Robbed by Langford on a sinking liner into left. That infield is really aggressively in for the Rangers. McCray leading away from third. But he can't get a huge lead because the third baseman's so close to him. Now Koss shows a bunt and takes a strike. He wasn't so sure. He pulled the bat back. But that's strike two.
0: He thought about challenging. A good no challenge. This ball was in the zone. So he's going to have to do this with two strikes. Battle up.
1: Infield still in for the Rangers. The 2-2 from Peoples. Koss fouls it back. Koss almost has that. I know he's a right-handed hitter. Arise is a left-hander, but in the two-strike situation where he's just trying to shorten up and get the barrel to the ball.
0: He's one of the guys, when he's batting, he has just so short to get in the zone. His barrel stays there a long time as well. It's an impressive approach.
1: 2-2. Outside. Good take. 3-2.
13: 3-2.
1: Some pretty good pitches. I'm impressed with Koss. He's having good at-bats tonight. Now trying to get something to show for it. Get that runner in from third. The pitch. He foul tips one into the mid. Strike three. After all that, he goes down swinging.
0: And Koss going to be real upset with himself grinding on the barrel of the bat after that one. And for Furman, looking for his first big league hit, an opportunity to pick up the team, pick up his teammate here.
1: Furman, what a spot this would be for his first major league hit. Runner at third, two down. The pitch. Inside, ball one. Called up on Saturday from AAA. He's showing a little power at the AAA level. He's hitting 284. Had seven home runs for Sacramento. The pitch. Low. 2-0. But that's not his calling card, the power, and that's not what he needs here.
0: Yeah, he's kind of got a nice, smooth, short stroke. Keeps his nose in the strike zone.
1: The pitch. He hits a foul off to the left out of play. Keaton Wynn is up in the Giants bullpen, so I think we get

0: lead 3-0. Here's the pitch. Furman hits a fly ball left field. Langford is there. He'll make the catch. Out number three, the Giants. Good opportunity there with McCray's speed, but they don't score. Seventh inning stretch time here in Arlington, Texas. 3-0 Giants on the Liberty Group Protect Your Assets Giants Radio Network.
1: Faithful, football season is here. Keep it locked right here.
0: 3-0. Here's the pitch. Furman hits a fly ball left field. Langford is there. He'll make the catch. Out number three, the Giants. Good opportunity there with McCray's speed, but they don't score. Seventh inning stretch time here in Arlington, Texas. 3-0 Giants on the Liberty Group Protect Your Assets Giants Radio Network.
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2: 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The Kyle Juszczyks, the George Kittles, the Dre Greenlaws, Nick Bosas. 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It increases your sense of urgency that much more to really make the most of it.
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1: 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The future is here.
0: Landon Roop ends up striking out the side. That was really impressive. He went through Freeland, Otani, and Tucker gave him a heck of a battle. But Roop gets the strikeout.
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1: When the game is over, hear the post-game wrap with John, Dave, Kruk, and Kite on KNBR and KNBR-FM, San Francisco.
0: Dave Fleming, Hunter Pence, Darren Chan with you here tonight from Texas. Giants lead the Rangers 3-0, bottom seven, and now the Giants turn to the bullpen. Keaton Wynn in relief of Logan Webb. First pitch is a fastball that's called a ball at 95 miles an hour to Ezekiel Duran.
4: Yeah, Keaton Wynn, 38 innings, 3.08 ERA, 30 strikeouts. Got the big split finger.
0: Misses well off the outside with a slider here for a ball two. Well, Logan Webb, what a job he did. 8 strikeouts, 1 walk, no runs in 6 innings.
4: And really just had all of the Rangers lineup off balance all night.
0: There's a strike from Wynn.
5: 2-1.
4: One of just a vintage Webb when he's on. It is super fun to watch and set the Giants up for a chance at a victory.
0: 2-1. That one is lined toward third, and it kicks off of the diving attempt of Koss. Down the left field line, and that'll be a double for Duran as McCray comes in and gets to the ball right on the foul line, but has no chance to throw to second. Duran is 3-for-3.
4: And he ripped this one. So good timing right there. Split finger and just diving cost, not able to come up with it, but now the Rangers got Webb out of there. Be interesting to see how this Giants bullpen is able to wiggle through this Rangers lineup.
0: And obviously, it's new times for the Giants pen as a quick Habis Law mound visit from Susak with a pinch hitter coming up here. This is Alejandro Osuna for the catcher Wynn. So Osuna from the left side will hit. Rangers feel like they got their chance now that Webb is out of the game. 3-0 Giants, runner at second, nobody out. The pitch, Osuna takes inside, ball one. Without Caleb Killian, without Eric Miller, the Giants bullpen is a lot different here today. 1-0 the count, the pitch. A ground ball to second, Basabe has it. He'll throw to first to get the out on the play.

0: Duran goes to third. It's an out, but it's a productive out.
1: Productive out for Osuna right there. Still three innings in this ball game. You get a leadoff double, get him over. Now Keaton Wynn's job. See if he can find a way to strand him there, but if not, still take your outs. At this point, outs are very valuable. Got a three-run lead.
0: Exactly. As much as anything for Wynn, now it's just making sure this doesn't turn into a big inning. Runner at third, one out. Infield going to play back, which tells you how the Giants feel about this situation. The pitch. Nicky Lopez takes high, ball one. Haas is in at third. You always got to protect against the possibility of a bunt with Lopez. But Adames and Basabe, the middle infielders, are playing back. One another count. Wynn pitches. That's a strike. Good fastball at 96. He's throwing hard tonight. We've seen that fastball velocity waver a little bit from Keaton Wynn.
1: Yeah, it's 96 in the tank. No time to unleash it, but right now, no better time.
0: The pitch. Strike two. Lopez wasn't so sure, but a good fastball there. It's one and two. Lopez is going to use his timeout. Keaton Wynn would love to get the strikeout. Runner at third, one down. One and two the count, the pitch. Lopez strikes out swinging. He got him with the splitter.
1: And a beautiful mix right there from Wynn. Trust the fastball, speed him up, gets a good call on the inside corner. And after you've come hard in, big soft away, and Lopez loses the front hip. And a huge off-balance, big strikeout for Keaton Wynn right there to give himself a chance to get out of this inning.
0: And Tony Vitello is coming out, and he's going to make a pitching change here with Jock Peterson, the left-handed hitter, coming up. So Wynn faces three, gives up the hit, gets two outs. And Sam Henches is going to be the guy to come in from the Giants bullpen. So a pitching change here on the day where the trade deadline has come and gone. Buster Posey and Zach Manassian both spoke conference call or Zoom or whatever it was after the trade deadline had passed, and were asked a lot of questions about the Giants trading away. Giants traded away six players off the Major League roster over the last 2 days. Got a bunch of young talent in return. And DC pulled up some of the sound from the conversation that Buster had with the Giants beat writers. And we'll play you a little bit of that here. Buster was asked what the last 24 hours have been like for him and his whole front office.
2: Our pro scouting department doing a good job of just having us prepared. I mean, this started obviously way before last night, months in advance, weeks in advance of meetings and putting heads together and ranking players. And we kind of felt like it was going to come down to the last couple of days for like most trade deadlines do. And so felt like we were in a good position, had made progress with Arise last night. And then beyond that, had not really had anything too solid for the rest of the players. So today was a lot of phone calls and going back and forth. And again, just want to give credit to Hadi Rod, Josh Zimmerman, and that entire group of the pro scouting department for putting us in a position where we felt like we could make the best decisions possible.
0: So some interesting stuff there really from Buster about how the Arise trade started to come into place yesterday. And Tyler Mahle was also traded yesterday as well. But all the other deals really happened today. Some little insight into the timing of trade deadline day.
1: It really is just wild how this goes down and the amount of work. And I love how Buster, gives credit to a lot of these scouts who are grinding all year for this moment.
0: Strike one from Sam Henches to Jock Peterson. Runner at third, two down, 3-0 Giants, bottom seven. Henches, second pitcher of the inning and third pitcher of the night for the Giants, who have the three-run lead here against the Rangers. Runner at third, the pitch. That is low. Those scouts, it's just a thankless job. They are working nonstop, year-round. and preparing for days like draft day on the amateur side and trade deadline day on the pro side. 1-1 pitch. Peterson shows bunt and takes a strike. How about that?
1: Definitely not what you expect from Jock Peterson, but he's a guy, he's keeping an eye out, he's crafty, and if you can sneak a run in right here, but ends up being a strike. Good pitch from Sam Hinches.
0: Here comes the pitch. That's a ball, a curveball that Peterson totally gave up on as a hitter, and it really didn't miss by that much. 2-2. Hinches throws. Peterson strikes out swinging on the hard biting slider. Out number three. Leadoff double. No runs. Nice job, Wynn and Hinches. On to the eighth inning. 3-0 Giants on the Liberty Group Protect Your Assets Giants Radio Network.
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0: Couple of changes here, Hunter, for the Texas Rangers. Eighth inning, Giants have a 3-0 lead. New catcher after they used a pinch hitter for wins. It's Elias Diaz. And the new pitcher is the right-hander Peyton Gray. 3-0 Giants. Jung-Hoo Lee drives one to deep right field. At the wall. Gone! Jung-Hoo's got his second home run of the night. 4-0 Giants. What a game for Jung-Hoo Lee. He's doing it all for the Giants.
1: My goodness gracious. The first home run was purified. Looked like he was sitting on it. The second hit he got in the game, one of the hardest, beautiful low-line drives the other way, and then gets another pitch he likes and drives another homer, almost the same spot. This one a little lower, not quite as far, but what an absolute sizzling night for Jung-Hoo.
0: Amazing. Now Adamas swings at the first pitch, and it's a pop-up. Peyton Gray has thrown two pitches. He's given up a homer and gotten it out.
1: Welcome to the game. Wake up, baby. Giants coming. This one, a slider to Jung-Hoo Lee. Down, and he scooped that one. Wow.
0: Really, really impressive. Lee's got three hits, and Hunter described the second one, the non-home run. Two of them are homers. The non-home run was a beautiful line drive. He's got a steal. He's got two great catches in the outfield. There's Devers with one out of the bases empty. He takes a strike.
1: When his swing looks like this, we've seen, you know, the long hit streak, the multi-four-hit games. Now a three-hit game with two homers.
0: Now a ball to Devers. Second career multi-home run game for Jung-Hoo Lee. The first one was at Yankee Stadium, was it not?
1: Yes, I believe it was. He loved it in the Bronx.
0: There's a swing and a bouncer to first. Devers was off balance there. And the first baseman, Berger, gets the out himself. Two down. The Home Run Tracker, sponsored by Belmont Pioneer. 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So you were right, not quite the booming distance. This was more of a low screamer. But same kind of spot and just a beautiful home run. Two down, Daniel Susak, the hitter. He takes inside, ball one. Wow, Jung-Hoo Lee having one of the great games he's had as a big leaguer.
1: Monster night.
0: Literally doing it all. On the bases with the bat, with his glove. Zusak takes that one for a ball. Zusak 0 for 3 with a run score. Giants got 2 in the second, 1 in the third, and now 1 here in the 8th.
1: He's going to eat good tonight.
0: Here's a pitch way inside. He and Justin Hahn, who hang out a lot together. Justin is Jung-Hoo's interpreter. He's a valued part of the Giants traveling party and staff.
1: He's the best.
0: 3-0 pitch. His ball 4 to Zusak. And they do have a tradition. I do believe every day they find a really good local Korean restaurant. And for lunch, before they come to the ballpark, they'll get food delivered to the Giants hotel. I think they do it every day. Tonight, they might have to do that post-game. You gotta
1: get you some Korean barbecue tonight.
0: He earned it, that's for sure. Here's Gilbert, runner at first after the walk to Zusak, and Drew Gilbert takes a strike. Gilbert 1 for 3 with a single and a run scored. 4-0 Giants here in Texas. There goes Zusak, and a spin by Gray. Throws to second, and Seager misses it. And Zusak just keeps on running. And Rangers fans are unhappy. Here's some of the boos. Gray got alerted that Zusak had just taken off, and he did the right thing. He stepped off. He spun around. He threw to second. Seager was coming over, and he missed the ball.
1: Yeah, and he had him dead to rights right here. Throws a perfect strike and put it right where he wanted it. Seager just bricks it. And that's just, it's been a sloppy defensive game. They've made some spectacular plays, but they've also made some absolute blunders.
0: That is hard to believe. You watch that play. Here's a changeup low to Gilbert.
1: Yeah, usually, you know, a lot of times these pitchers, they have such powerful arms, they kind of have trouble throwing to bases, but that was a perfect strike.
0: That is the fifth error by the Rangers. The fifth.
1: Yeah, it's hasn't been that pretty.
0: Gilbert, fly ball, shallow left. Langford will catch it, and that's out number 3. So the Giants get just the one on the Jung-Hoo Lee home run. Man, what a night he's having. Midway through 8, he and the Giants lead the Rangers 4-0 on the Liberty Group Protect Your Assets Giants Radio Network.
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0: 4-0 Giants. What a game for Jung-Hoo Lee. 2 home runs and doing it all. Henches stays in against the 2-3-4 hitters. Langford, first pitch swing. Ground ball to short. Adames throws. Low to first. Picked out of the dirt by Devers for out number 1.
1: And that's a beautiful pick right there. Adames had to hurry on this grounder. Langford, he can scoot, and he's hustling down the line, barreling. And short hops, but Devers sure-handed picks him up.
0: Thomas, he's been having some throwing issues lately. And I think you're right about that one. That one might just have been purely had to rush. Here's Seager, who just committed the error on defense. 5 errors tonight for Texas. Giants lead 4-0. Seager 1-for-3 at the plate. Here's the pitch. It takes inside 2-0. The calls of the game sponsored by Ring Central, voice of your business. The two Jung-Hoo Lee home runs. What a night for him. 2-0. Swing and a miss by Seager on a high fastball at 95, 2-1.
8: 2-1.
0: A lot of the Rangers fans are doing the whole tarps off thing, which here's a ball down and away. Based on the air conditioning in here, is crazier than doing it on a night game in San Francisco.
1: I can't feel my fingers, Dave. I'm not kidding.
0: Hunter's had an airplane blanket on for most of this game. 3-1 pitch is low. Ball 4. That was close, but called a ball.
1: Are we in Alaska?
0: Seager draws the bar. I mean, this is the coldest sports venue I've ever been in. And it's 100 degrees outside.
1: Those guys doing the tarps off here in Texas are built tough.
0: Who would have ever known? Well, that takes some real toughness. One out, runner at first, and the ball to the left-handed hitting Brandon Nimmo. Susak,
9: it's a catcher challenge.
0: Is challenging this one really close.
1: Let's see. Got a nick.
0: It got it. Nicked the corner. A seam caught the corner of the strike zone.
1: What an eye from Susak. He knew it.
0: That's big challenge
1: there.
0: That's
1: eagle eye right there. One challenge left for both teams.
0: The Giants are up 4-0, but runner on after the walk. The pitch. That one misses. Fastball. It might have. You don't see that very often. And Susak just looked down at his pitch comm thing. It was not a strike. It didn't cost the Giants a strike, but that might be the rare pitch comm era cross-up. I think Susak actually was crossed up. Now a ball with the slider, 2-1.
1: This is what you don't want to do late and close. You got a 4-run lead. You don't give them any free base runners.
0: Giants have a right-hander up in the bullpen behind Henches. The pitch. And that's a ball. So Henches having a hard time throwing strikes. This has been his issue this year. 23 and two-thirds innings coming in. 18 walks. Got to throw strikes here. 3-1 after he walked Seager. Here's a swing and a chopper to first. Devers has it to second one. Adames back to first. Not in time. Well, Nimmo fast enough to stay out of the double play, but the Giants cut down the lead runner.
1: That's a nice job from Devers. Gets a good field, good quick turn and throw. Not the easiest to get it back to the pitcher, but a good strike from Henches to get a ground ball and not walk Nimmo.
0: Yeah, that's big. You issue a second straight walk, and then the Rangers start to really believe, okay, we got our opportunity.
1: Pass some momentum.
0: Here's Carter, another lefty. The pitch shows a bunt and takes a 95-mile-an-hour fastball for ball one. Figure Sam Henches is going to be a really important part of the Giants' bullpen from here to the end of the year.
1: He's really done well so far this season since coming back from injuries. Velo's getting up. We just saw the 96 on that sinker to Evan Carter.
0: Strike one to him. Without Miller especially, but also without Killian, two of the top late-inning pitchers for the Giants.
8: Hold on.
0: Now a pitch, again, close, but called a ball. Susak tried to frame that one.
1: You stand next to Henches, man. He is a big dude. 6'8", 255.
0: Giants have a lot of big guys on their team, but he is the biggest, I think. Here's a big bouncer to second. Basabe has it. Throws to first for the out, and Henches works around that walk and pitches a scoreless inning. He gets 4 outs tonight for the Giants out of the bullpen. To the ninth inning we go. 4-0 Giants on the Liberty Group Protect Your Assets Giants Radio Network.
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0: Ninth inning in Arlington, Texas. The Giants have a 4-0 lead over the Texas Rangers. On the Toyota out-of-town scoreboard, let's run through them real quick. Finals from earlier, the Phillies came from behind, beat the Nationals 6-3. Pirates 4, Brewers 3 in Milwaukee. The Pirates were very aggressive, adding to their bullpen at the deadline. The Cubs lead the Dodgers 10-5 at Wrigley in the eighth inning. Blue Jays 3, Astros 1, top 9 in Houston. Cardinals 13, Yankees 7, as Nolan Kingham makes his major league debut on the mound. A right-hander throws a 97-mile-an-hour fastball. Strike 1 to Basabe here in the ninth. So Nolan Kingham. Basabe hits a fly ball, right field, shallow. Nimmo comes in and catches one away. 13, Yankees 7, bottom 9 in that one. The Rays playing in Coors Field. They have a 10-2 lead over the Rockies in the bottom of the 7th. The Rays were aggressive at the deadline making trades. The Toyota out-of-town scoreboard. Toyota, let's go places.
1: What a wild day in baseball. Crazy. A lot of excitement.
0: I was riveted.
1: I love the last three trade deadlines have just been fireworks.
0: Graham McCray takes outside ball one. I wonder what's changed. I mean, I do. It's a legitimate question. Like, what in the last few years is motivating all of the activity? A lot of trades.
1: It used to be a few, but now it's like everybody's shuffling.
0: I'm going to have to start asking a few people if they have some theories on that.
1: That's good. Good thing to debate. It's always fun to hear everyone's opinions.
0: We got a lot of opinions out there. Now a ball to McCray. It's 3-0 to McCray.
1: The sad thing is you don't really know until about 3 years later.
0: Yeah. It's very hard to assess. Here's a strike. And, of course, you know, the Giants in your era, the Giants championship era, which was not very long ago. But there were trades like when the Giants acquired you, which was a big, big deal.
1: Wow. Now, well, that's a big, big deal. Thanks, Dave.
0: It was a big deal. Here's ball four to McCray. But then there were also trades in that era when Marco Scudero was acquired or Javi Lopez was acquired, where maybe didn't make the headlines of the biggest trades of the day, and they turned into hugely impactful deals.
1: Yeah, there was. I feel like in that era, they just a whole bunch of the small ones that kind of snuck past, like they just hit on all of them. You think of the Cody Rosses, the Scudero, the Blockbuster, the Hobbies.
0: Swing and a miss by Cost.
1: 2014 Jake Peavy is under the radar because he pitched for us. He had a 2-1 for most of that run.
0: Might not have gotten to the playoffs and gotten to the position you got
1: no chance
0: without PB.
1: He was a great leader, vocal leader in the clubhouse.
0: McCray at first, not running. Koss pulls one on the ground sharply, backhanded at third, and a wrestling match. Duran wheels around, throws to first, late. Koss beats it out. Good hustle there. Duran made a nice pick, but then had to twirl all the way around and was having a hard time, I think, getting organized to make that throw. Couldn't get it there in time.
1: Yeah, third base has just been both third basemen have been having trouble over there, either the hops or the visual. And this one he gloves, and Koss just beats it out, spins him around.
0: So, two on, one out, top of the order, and another opportunity here for Nate Furman. First start as a big leaguer tonight. left-handed hitter, called up over the weekend from AAA, and a pitch way outside, a curveball from Kingham, ball one. And Furman is 0 for 4, but he has not looked overmatched. He's a guy who's got a swing that looks like against even premium stuff. Like he's going to battle against even the very best stuff. He takes this pitch outside, 2-0.
1: Nice tight swing, keeps the hands inside, short and quick.
0: Furman waiting the pitch. He fouls one back. He had a good rip at that one. 95-mile-an-hour fastball. 2-2.
8: 2-1.
0: I say 2-2. It's 2-1. The umpire just corrected me. Dan Asanya's like, Fleming, pay closer attention.
1: He heard you.
0: 2-1 the count to Furman. The pitch. Down in the dirt. 3-1 with a changeup.
1: So Tyler got himself in a good hitter's count here.
8: Thank you.
1: Opportunity, another runner in scoring position for Furman.
0: He's had a few of these tonight. Three and one is the count. The pitch. High ball four. He draws the walk. Bases are loaded. So he's on base for the first time. Probably not going to trade a bat and save the ball from his first walk, but hey, it's still a cool thing.
1: And a big at bat that applies some big pressure, and look who's coming up with the bases loaded. Pass the baton to this guy, Dave.
0: Jung-Hoo Ruth. Lee. Jungie's got it going on tonight with three hits, all hit hard, two of them over the right center field wall. Second career multi-home run game, and now he comes up with the bases loaded.
1: Three straight blistered line drives in a row.
0: Chance to have an all-time game here.
1: They're going to discuss this.
0: A Habas Law mound visit. And you do wonder, like, it's a long meeting because there's nobody warming up in the bullpen. This is not stalling for time. This is strategy with the pitching coach, Jordan Teagues.
1: Have come off of breaking stuff, so we'll see if they decide, you know what, let's not try to get a strike with some breaking stuff. We might need to throw those for balls and attack the fastball, but fastball he laced the other way.
0: Lee drives the first pitch out to center field. Coming in now to make the catch is Carter, tagging from third. That's Grant McCray. He'll come in to score. Lee gets the sack fly. It's 5-0 Giants.
1: All right, so a little execution right there. But the Rangers did choose the fastball. They don't want to mess with the breaking stuff right now.
0: That might well have been the theme of that meeting. Out number two, but a run home for the Giants, and Lee gets his third run batted in. He's been in the middle of just about everything for the Giants tonight. Well, here's Adames. Two on, two out. It's been a quiet night for both Adames and Devers. Willie did draw a walk in the first inning. The pitch. Strike one with a 96-mile-an-hour fastball.
1: I can imagine a bit of a gut punch to both of these guys. Best friend getting traded today. It's a sad feeling.
0: Yeah, the group of, as this pitch is low, Arise and Ramos and Devers and Adames, and they're all really fun personalities. They sort of mesh really well together. Not easy. Here's the 1-1. Adames hits it foul off to the right out of play. He was late on that fastball, and he looks a little frustrated.

0: 1-2 pitch. High and tight to Adamas. Bends back out of the way.
1: Hold on, no. Here we go.
0: Runner at second is Koss. Runner at first is Furman. 2-2, the pitch. In the dirt with a changeup. 3-2.
1: 3-2.
0: That'll allow the two runners to get a head start in case Adamas can hit one toward a gap down the line. Might score both. Three and two. There they go. The pitch is pulled foul. He might have broken his bat. That one got way in on his hands. I think he did break his bat.
2: But spoils the pitch. Chance to continue to threaten some more runs here. But this has been a feel-good game so far for the Giants all the way around. Up to this point.
0: Got to finish it off, but in a great position to do that.
2: Big pitch right here. See if Willie can get him something going.
0: Got a new bat. Full count, 3-2. Here comes Adamas, strikes out swinging. Ball got dropped by Diaz, but Adamas will walk back to the dugout. That's out number three, and the Giants get the one run. On to the bottom of the ninth, three outs away from a series opening victory, 5-0 Giants on the Liberty Group. Protect your assets. Giants Radio Network.
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6: 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Adios! That ball bounces out into San Francisco Bay. The first big league home run for Bryce Eldridge. And for Eldridge, the highly anticipated first major league homer.
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0: Here we go, bottom of the ninth. Giants trying to finish off a win to start this three-game series on a day of a lot of change for the Giants organization. But the Giants played a clean game and a beautifully pitched game overall. It's Tristan Beck who gets the ball here to try to get the final three outs. Just back up in the big leagues here tonight. So he'll face Berger, Duran, and Diaz. 5-0 Giants lead.
2: You're right, Dave. Up to this point, I mean, Logan Webb out. Electric stuff, set the tone. Bullpen backing him up.
0: And an opportunity here for Beck. The pitch is a slider that misses a little bit high, ball one. Because the Giants bullpen right now is shorthanded. 1-0 pitch. There's a strike, a sweeper in. It's 1-1. And it hasn't been a great 12 innings, but it's only been 12 innings in the big leagues for Tristan.
2: 12 2/3, 5 strikeouts, punts in 286, 6.39 ERA for Tristan Beck.
0: His 1-1 pitch. Ground ball, left side, deep from the hole. Adamas, and his throw to first is late. Now Adamas had to wait for the big bounce, and he threw low to first, and it didn't get there in time.
2: And Adamas' arm.
7: Ball on the field is safe at first base. San Francisco is challenged.
0: Giants are going to challenge this one.
2: We'll see. Take another look here. To the naked eye, I thought he got him, but it was a bit of a soft throw. He went for a long hop. And it's pretty close, but Devers had a good stretch. He didn't have maybe a good grip or thought he had more time. And it's tough to tell. What do you see, Dave?
0: I could not. They didn't stop the replay on first look.
2: It looks like he maybe did get him. It's close, though. So we'll see if it's enough to overturn it.
0: The moment of truth is, when does the ball touch the glove?
2: Yeah.
0: And I think it touches the glove just before the foot hits the bag.
2: I agree. And there's kind of a stop here. So it seems like he's out. I thought he was out to the naked eye, but the call is safe.
0: Yeah, do they have enough to overturn the call? I'm not sure. I think, though, that the ball touched the glove before his foot hit the bag. Umpires in New York are looking at this one. Gonna say we could have another sound bite from Buster Posey, but it feels like maybe we could be getting a call imminently.
2: They're taking their time.
0: What do we think, DC? Darren Chan, very conservative here, producing this show. We're waiting. I think you see the glove move just barely, but yep, before the foot hits, yep, the bag.
2: You see the webbing bounce back. Unless like a spike is hitting the bag, his foot looks like it's hovering.
0: And the rule really is like, where is the foot at the exact moment that the ball touches the glove?
2: And the foot looks like a hover, but it seems pretty clear, but they're taking way too long, so that's scary for the overturn.
7: After review, the runner's foot was above the base when the ball contacted the interior of the glove. The call on the field is overturned. The runner is out. San Francisco retains their challenge.
0: I like the explanation, by the way, from the umpire.
2: We got a clear explanation that exactly what we saw.
0: Umpires, and look, I'm not getting on them because the whole microphone thing is still relatively new for most of these umpires, and using the microphone not just for the replays but also the ABS. But as they get more comfortable with it, I think a little more info like that is a really good thing.
2: We're getting some detail.
0: One out, a big first out here in the ninth inning. 5-0 Giants, and Duran bends back out of the way from a curveball. It's ball one. We had one in San Diego this weekend where Chris Guccione, the home plate umpire, and it took him like a half inning before he came back on the mic, but he did do it, and he talked the crowd through what had happened on the field. Oh. Here's a sweeper for a called strike, and it was good. It was great. Giants and the Rangers. Duran fouls this one off to the right, out of play. 5-0 in the bottom of the ninth. Giants two outs away from a win, and Tristan Beck ahead of the count here, 1-2. Game's gone final in Chicago. Cubs 10, Dodgers 5. Here's a ball low. 2-2. The Astros lost, so that's good news for the Rangers. So no matter what happens, they'll stay 2.5 back even if they lose this game. Now a pitch outside, a sweeper. 3-2. Full count, 3-2.
2: The game in New York was a wild one.
0: Crazy. 6-0 Cardinals, then 7-6 Yankees, on, and then final 13-7 Cardinals. They scored 6, and then they scored 7 in a row, with the Yankees scoring the 7 in the middle. That is a wild game.
2: It's a football game.
0: The pitch with some missed extra points. A foul back out of play. Phillies came from behind and got a really nice win.
1: Thank you.
0: Nationals, look, I wasn't shocked because the Nationals are, you know, they use the phrase sometimes ahead of schedule. Nationals have had this really fun, surprising year, but the Nationals sold off a lot of good players in the last couple days. 3-2, the pitch. Fouled, and wow, that got the mask of Susak and knocked his mask off.
2: Susak shaking. You don't like to see him take a rocking like that.
5: Good one, Tris. Yeah.
2: He's nodding. He's okay.
0: At least the mask.
2: Ahead of schedule, the Nationals say. That is interesting.
0: You know, nobody expected anything from them, and then they were having this great year where they're in contention and close to a playoff spot, but they kind of fell off in the last week or so, and maybe instead of pushing in, they just decided, all right, well, here's the 3-2 pitch. It is driven to deep left field and gone. Duran with a home run to break up the shutout. Wow, that is loud, the fireworks.
2: Indoor fireworks. That'll wake you up. But a beautiful at-bat here from Duran. On the ninth pitch of the at-bat, he goes 406 feet on 110. It's a bit of one of those cutters, 92 miles an hour from Beck, and unloads.
0: His 13th home run of the year, so it's 5-1 here in the ninth inning with one out still. And Elias Diaz takes a ball. They've got Alejandro Osuna's picture up on the big video board, but he is not a catcher, and he's not catching. This is Elias Diaz. 1-strike pitch, very high with the sweeper from Beck. We got the top of the order looming now. On deck is Lopez, the ninth place hitter, but then the big boys start to line up. Here's a pitch outside.
5: 2-1.
0: So this is a big couple of hitters here for Beck and the Giants. Bullpen's going to get going behind Tristan Beck. The pitch. That one not close. A slider. 3-1. The other left-hander, Raver San Martin, who just got called back up today. He's the guy warming up for the Giants. 3-1 is ball four. Susak is going to challenge that one. Giants have one left. And this one, he might be right on this one.
2: He is right. I was concerned that was going to be too late, but he gets the call. And Diaz is going to have to walk halfway back from first base to home plate.
1: 3-2.
0: That's a big one. So instead of ball four and some more life for the Rangers, it's 3-2.

0: 3-2 pitch. That's ball four. That is not what the Giants want at all. And we're going to get a Habis Law mound visit here with everybody on the infield, plus the catcher. No pitching coach, but I think Willie Adames is the guy who kind of initiated this. Now Tony Vitello is coming out, and this might be a pitching change. So maybe not just a visit. This might be a move here. You got the one lefty left, but Lopez a lefty, then Peterson a lefty. And Tony Vitello's taking the ball away. So a home run and a walk, and Tristan Beck only gets one out in the ninth inning. Giants still have a four-run lead. It's 5-1, but pressure could ramp up here sooner rather than later. So Tony Vitello getting his other lefty into this game. While San Martin makes his way in for the bullpen, let's pause here for station identification on the Liberty Group Protect Your Assets Giants Radio Network.
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0: Dave Fleming, Hunter Pence, Darren Chan here from Arlington, Texas. The Giants with a 5-0 lead is now 5-1. Giants are two outs away from a win, but with a limited bullpen tonight, going to have to sweat this one out. It'll be Raver San Martin who takes over against the 9-1-2 hitters coming up now.
2: You know, obviously some, you know, a tough at bat right there. Duran put a good one on him, but that's what you got to do. You have to challenge him. When you walk a batter, that'll get your manager a little upset. The infield comes in and going to have to pass the ball to San Martin, who's coming in with 3 1/3 innings and 8.10 ERA, so not a lot of innings. He does have 4 strikeouts, so just 1 walk.
0: Yeah, be on the attack, throw strikes here. So while he warms up, DC, we have one of those cuts from Buster Posey. Buster was asked today with all the trade stuff, would he call what the Giants are doing now a rebuild?
3: Yeah, I don't know. I guess you can characterize it as how you want. I wouldn't necessarily say a rebuild. I mean, obviously we moved some 6 major league players off of our roster today. I guess the message is we're not satisfied with the way that we've played this year in the last few years, and we're trying everything we can to continue to build a product that we can all be excited to come and watch. And that was really the goal in this, is can we, even if we have to subtract a little bit now, can we potentially add some players that we think our fans are going to be excited about and hopefully wear a Giants uniform for a long time.
0: Buster Posey, after the Giants made a lot of moves today, which short-term has made the bullpen a little thinner. San Martin now against a pinch hitter, Cam Cauley, and he throws strike one. The lefty against the righty pinch hitter, Cauley. Runner at first, one out, one run in. Now a strike, another fastball, it's 0-2. Jock Peterson's spot due up next, and a right-hander is in the on-deck circle getting ready to hit for Jock. That's Justin Foscue. 0-2. Low with a changeup. Ball and 2 strikes. Might take Tony Vitello and the Giants pitching staff a little bit to sort through who's left and what roles those guys are going to take. Here's a swing and a ground ball to short. Adames has it. Flips to second one. Wasabi to first. Got him. Double play. Game over. Rangers asking for a minute just to check with the video room and make sure, but I think the Giants turned that double play. And the Rangers will not challenge. Giants get the 5-1 win to start the series.
2: And this is definitely just a feel-good ball game. Logan Webb set the tone. An outstanding performance. 8 strikeouts, 6 innings, no runs. And for the bullpen to come in, just giving up one bat behind Jung-Hoo Lee's big night, 2 home runs. And this has got to feel good after a lot of anxiety and a lot of ups and downs and a big day.
0: Agreed. It is not a comfortable day, really, for anybody, just with trades, and you lose friends, and you see guys that you care about go, and you wish them well, and they go independent races, and you wish them all the best. But the Giants put all that behind them and then get focused for a couple hours and play a really nice all-around game.
2: Absolutely. And once again, nobody better to set the tone than Logan Webb and what he did. So many bad swings and quick innings to get the offense in there and get to work.
0: Helps to have your ace on the mound, that's for sure. And Webb pitched like it tonight. 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For the Giants, 5 runs on 6 hits and no errors. The errors were definitely a difference. 1 run, 7 hits, and 5 errors tonight committed by the Texas Rangers. The winning pitcher, Logan Webb. Webb gets his 7th victory of the year. He is 7-7. No save for Raver San Martin, but I think in our book he deserves credit for a Giants broadcast save, because things could have gotten a little squirrely there, and he did a nice job.
2: A little momentum was going, and you know, Vitello decides to go to San Martin, comes in, gets a ground ball double play, gets 2 strikes, made some good pitches on the corner, worked the movement, and yeah, that was, we give him a broadcaster save for sure. Nice job.
0: Wait till we tell him that he got a broadcaster save tonight. He's going to be so thrilled.
2: Put that in your book.
0: The losing pitcher, Cal Quantrill, he pitched well, but takes a loss. He is 4-4. Time of the game, 2 hours and 51 minutes. Attendance tonight in Texas, 23,700 and 36. The only home runs, well, there was one for the Rangers. That was Duran in the 9th inning. Their only run is 13th of the year. For the Giants, they had 2. Same guy, Jung-Hoo Lee, who was just a star tonight. 3 hits, 3 runs batted in, 2 home runs, his 7th and 8th of the year. Our on-site producer, engineer, Darren Chan, network coordinator, Kyle Haar. Our next broadcast tomorrow afternoon, pregame 4:05, first pitch 5:05, those are Pacific times. Game 2 of the series. We'll see what Tony Vitello tells everybody after the game about the Giants' pitching plan for tomorrow. They had 2. Same guy, Jung-Hoo Lee, who was just a star tonight. 3 hits, 3 runs batted in, 2 home runs, his 7th and 8th of the year. Our on-site producer, engineer, Darren Chan, network coordinator, Kyle Haar. Our next broadcast tomorrow afternoon, pregame 4:05, first pitch 5:05, those are Pacific times. Game 2 of the series. We'll see what Tony Vitello tells everybody after the game about the Giants' pitching plan for tomorrow. The left-hander, Mackenzie Gore, he will be on the mound for the Rangers. And that'll be Joe Rizzo and Glenn Kuiper tomorrow from Arlington. Hunter and I will be over on the television side for the final 2 games of this series. For Hunter Pence, Dave Fleming saying thanks for being with us tonight. From Texas. Final score, Giants beat the Rangers 5-1. Postgame show coming up next. 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
0: Landon Roop ends up striking out the side. That was really impressive. He went through Freeland, Otani, and Tucker gave him a heck of a battle. But Roop gets the strikeout.
1: 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Faithful football season is here. Keep it locked right here for Christian McCaffrey.
5: I don't make a big deal out of the whole age thing. 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You know, that does nothing for me. So I just think about continuing to grow, continuing to go out there and ball.
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4: 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Going deep, way back there, still going. Adios! That ball bounces out into San Francisco Bay. The first big league home run for Bryce Eldridge. And for Eldridge, the highly anticipated first major league homer.
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8: All right, post-game wrap time here from Texas, and it's a two-band wrap. Dave Fleming and Hunter Pence. Man, you got to love your hometown, Arlington, Texas. It's a billion degrees outside, and here you are wrapped up in an airplane blanket doing the wrap.
2: I am trying my best to feel my fingers, Dave, but you know what? This baseball game warmed my heart. That was a good one right there.
8: It was, and I think the circumstances make it a little more meaningful. And look, Giants played a good game no matter what the circumstances, but this was a tough day for a lot of those guys down there. Arise and Ray and Miller and Killian and Ramos. I mean, you're talking about Tyler Mahle, some true pros who were good friends to a lot of those guys downstairs. They all leave this team in the last 24 hours.

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2: Thank you. Six innings, just so many off balance swings. Nobody really getting hard contact off a Logan Webb. It was the mix was dynamic, the movement was dynamic. 8 strikeouts, a season high for him this year, and really starting August off really sharp. It was impressive performance to set the tone.
3: I like that pick.
2: Appreciate that.
3: Yeah, really good pick. He was awesome.
2: He was awesome. And we take it for granted sometimes.
3: Sometimes we do. I think that's very true. I think we do. I think everybody around the game takes it for granted sometimes with Logan Webb. He was vintage Logan Webb tonight. All right, group pick Jung-Hoo Lee. DC wants us to take Jung-Hoo Lee because it might have been his best all-around game he's ever had. But I do want to at least spotlight Daniel Susak. You know, Daniel's coming into his own as a defensive catcher. He had some big challenges. He had some command on the field when things started to get swirly late in the game. He sort of slowed the pace down. He ran the bases. He got on base with a walk. Daniel Susak is growing into this role as a leader on the field for the Giants. I just wanted to acknowledge that. I thought he worked really well with Webb tonight.
2: Yeah, absolutely. I think that's a big part of it is, having that good defense. And, he gives you grindy at-bats. He does the little things right. I think it's a great pick, Dave. And I do think there were several people you could highlight here. I think the Grant McRae walk, stealing a bag, seeing him get on base means a lot to me. So there was, and Basabe's at-bats are looking – it might be – Jung-Hoo Lee had the big night, but the second most exciting at-bats was Basabe tonight. And even when he's getting out, there's some dangerous intentions coming through the zone.
3: He's going to be in there tomorrow, the way he's swinging it right now. He's going to get a chance to play. What's on Deck, sponsored by your California Ford dealers. Game 2 tomorrow. Left-hander Mackenzie Gore, we don't know. Maybe we know by now, but Tony Vitello hasn't quite said it yet downstairs. So we'll see what the Giants' pitching plan. Maybe Hauser, maybe Tidwell. Who knows, but the Giants try to make it 2 in a row against the Rangers.
2: Yeah, keep playing good ball, keep coming out, and play with enthusiasm. We see, some fire, some passion, and let's see these guys continue to get after. And I like how you mentioned it. We still have a very strong core of elite superstars. We saw one of them shine bright tonight in Jung-Hoo Lee.
3: Yeah, see if we can repeat that tomorrow. All right, 5:05 first pitch tomorrow. We've got highlights still to come. 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Highlights right after this.
4: Faithful, football season is here. Keep it locked right here for Fred Warren.
5: 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The Kyle Juszczyk, the George Kittles, the Dre Greenlaws, Nick Bosa's. There's only so long that we're going to have these opportunities together as this group. It increases your sense of urgency that much more to really make the most of it.
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4: We are your proud home of 49ers football. 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
7: Bryce Eldridge leads off of the Giants and hits a high fly ball to right field. Going deep, way back there, still going. Adios! That ball bounces out into San Francisco Bay. The first big league home run for Bryce Eldridge. And for Eldridge, the highly anticipated first major league homer.
4: Hear it all on your home of Giants baseball. We are the sports leader.
3: All right, final minute or two here as we'll go places with the Toyota out-of-town scoreboard. Let's go places with the Toyota out-of-town scoreboard. Dodgers went to Wrigley Field tonight. The ball was flying at Wrigley. Cubs beat the Dodgers 10-5. The Cardinals had an inspirational win at Yankee Stadium, beat the Yankees 13-7. And Luis Arraez's new team, the Philadelphia Phillies, they beat

0: Someone had a birthday.
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7: 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Of course we do. We have the best farm system in all of Major League Baseball. Yeah, we want Tarek Skubal. What do you want? We'll give you a couple prospects, and we'll take the best pitcher in the American League. A Cy Young award-winning pitcher from the American League and the Detroit Tigers. And you know how the Dodgers are saving baseball? They're the one entity, the one name, keeping us out of the woods for a 2027 lockout. Whoa! Wait a second. You turn the radio on. First day of school for a lot of folks. And the first thing you hear is that the LA Dodgers are saving baseball. The first thing you hear is that the LA Dodgers are keeping us away from a lockout in 2027. How is that the case? I'll explain. It is the Drake Toll Show. Westwood One Sports and the Westwood One Sports app. Drake Toll with you from the Savannah Bananas organization. Locked on Big 12 and right here on Westwood One Sports. 310-840-4910. Do you believe the Dodgers are killing or saving baseball? I'm going to make the case that they're saving it. And now I'm no Dodgers fan. And it doesn't mean I have to like it. But you know what? I can tell you this. Tarek Skubal, the newest pitcher for the LA Dodgers, had a clear message. Don't blame me. Don't blame the Dodgers. Take a listen.
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7: 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No, Tarek. Not every team could have traded for you. No, this was calculated for the LA Dodgers to be your landing spot. And it is time for a conspiracy theory. Every team in Major League Baseball, every owner in Major League Baseball is gearing up for one thing, the collective bargaining agreement. We talked about this a lot yesterday. I posed you the question, why would the players sign on for a salary cap? 310-840-4910. 310-840-4910. That question still stands. But as the collective bargaining agreement approaches December 1st, 2026, we cannot play baseball unless the owners and the players both agree to sign the collective bargaining agreement. The owners want a salary cap, the players don't. We've established that. We've gotten there. Why does that matter? Well, now, owners across the league are sending their best players to the Los Angeles Dodgers. They're ensuring the Dodgers become a super team. The Dodgers become a super roster. They want to make sure the LA Dodgers are insufferable.

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2: 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So, Marcus, happy post-trade deadline, buddy. The dust is settling. We got a lot to get to, bro.
3: Murph, you get a trade, and you get a trade, and you get a trade, and you get a trade. Now, I'll let you speak for yourself. I've actually got a physical plan for later today. Sounds like I'm in the process of being traded for Kyle Chung.
2: But you could have a Carlos Correa ankle.
3: Exactly. Yes, I might twist my ankle on the way out of here. Don't know if today's my last show. Riffing, of course, but it seems like everybody tied to the Giants organization got traded yesterday. So there's a chance we might get traded by 10 a.m. today.
2: I didn't see if any beat writer wrote it down, but just talking to you from 50, when did I come online with the Giants? 76-ish is kind of when I became fully online with the Giants. I cannot remember a trade deadline this active. I cannot. I mean, we go back to 87, Kevin Mitchell, Dave Gervecki, but that was just one big trade. We go back to last year when Rodgers and Duvall and Yaz got shipped out. Sabian always had those little moves, your Shea Hillebrands, et cetera, your Orlando Cabreras, et cetera, your Marco Scuderos. I can't remember this big of a trade deadline. Can you?
3: No, not at all. And you've covered this team a lot longer than I have. It's something that we've kind of criticized the Giants for not doing, not being willing to sell at the trade deadline. And yesterday they sold 6 active players off the roster. Easily the biggest fire sale, if you want to call it that, for the Giants since I've been covering this.
2: Remember,
3: team.
2: You brought up fire sale recently and somebody pushed back on it briefly, but it was just one Adamas, Endeavors, or Chapman move away from a full fire sale. Closest, it was not a fire sale, it was a fire sal. It was like, we just lost the last word.
3: Yeah, we lost a knee.
2: I mean, it was 85% of a fire sale. And man, oh man, is that interesting. That is Buster Posey saying, for 2 years in a row, I'm blowing this thing up. I've traded now Tyler Rogers, Camilo Duvall, Mike Yastrzemski, Elliot Ramos, Luis Arraez, Robbie Ray, Eric Miller, Tyler Malley, on and on and on. And so I tell you what, my general take on this is full approval. Full approval. This is something I've wanted the Giants to do for a long, long time. When it's spinning in place over and over again, and you keep running back those 500 teams, or 17 under 500 teams, right? That some sort of paint needed to be changed. A fresh coat of paint needed to be layered. Something dramatic and drastic needed to be done. Now, again, I'll repeat, they did not move one of the big three, which would be one of the most dramatic and drastic things you could do, but they did everything else that they could. And quite frankly, I'm more excited about the Giants now than I have been at any point in the last year and a half.
3: Ooh, and that's a good take to have, I think, because this season has not been exciting at all. I mean, they're back to now 17 games under 500 after the win last night.
2: Win package coming.
3: Yeah, it's been a while since we played that win package, but everybody's been disappointed with the results by the Giants this year, which led to them selling yesterday at the trade deadline. And now you're looking at a farm system that seems like it's been replenished with prospects.
2: Bro, the farm system runneth over. That's just a fact. I mean, we were talking about that prior to this trade deadline, whether it's the international signings, Joshua Gonzalez and Luis Hernandez absolutely headlining the deal. They're already in San Jose.
3: Yes, they are.
2: They're already in Sharks territory. Mm-hmm. They're in their thing down there.
3: Yeah, they're in San Jose Giants territory.
2: Or Quakes territory, as we've been told. Yeah.
3: Shout out the Quakes.
2: But anyway, so they're already in San Jose. They're the guys that everybody loves. And Johnny Level's like, what about me? Mm-hmm. You don't love me?
3: Yeah, we're
2: like,
3: yeah, no, we love you. I'm still 19. I'm only a teenager, Murph.
2: Bro, we were talking about this before the show because one of the

0: trade hauls they got was this another teen shortstop named Joniel Hernandez from the Padres.
1: Another one.
0: Bro, they got it's freaking American Bandstand out there, dude. It's like a teen dance floor, like, you know, it's like a high school dance. Dude, Joniel Hernandez, Luis Hernandez, Joshua Gonzalez, and Johnny Level are four up the middle international shortstops that scouts love. Now, again, you know, they got to get Clearasil. You know what I mean? They still have freaking acne. You know what I mean? But bro, this is like stuff that you can get, that you can think about. Now, we already were talking about the Dakota Jordans and the Bo Davidsons and the Matt Tugboat Wilkinson. Let's think about that.
1: Yeah, I was going to say.
0: That's part of this rebuild, too. Patrick Bailey.
1: One of the trades we didn't mention, Patrick Bailey, a few months ago, brings in Tugboat. But also, don't forget about Carson Bowman, the second first-round draft pick of this year that was also included with that number 29 overall pick in the Patrick Bailey trade.
0: I'll say this about Buster Posey. And obviously, in May, we had our interview with him about the bullpen. Everybody got all salty. Because it is lash-out season. You understand that, right? Everything that you tweet, everything that you talk about, everything that you email, every time you're talking to your friends, everybody's lashing out. Everybody's lashing out because the Giants are 17 under. When it's 17 under, it's lash out season.
1: Yeah,
0: right?
1: When you're a loser, people are going to lash out.
0: Right. So all that said, so it's lash out season on Buster Posey, right? And he's a year and a half in. He's getting killed by most people who think that the guy's a total disaster and a total flop as president of baseball operations. And there's an argument to be made. One loss record. That's all that matters, right? In the end, that's all that freaking matters. So I get it. That said, there's an alternate view, sort of an analytics view of Buster as a president of baseball ops that I really like, that he's been ballsy. And he's been, now he was ballsy to hire Tony Vitello. How that's working out? They're 17 under. Well, he was ballsy to trade for Rafael Devers. We loved it at the time. They're 27 games under since the Devers trade. Okay. So you can say, yeah, he's ballsy in the wrong direction, but the fact of the matter is, whether you think Vitello's a total disaster and whether you think the Devers trade is just an implosion in your face for whatever reason, the guy is out here doing more active stuff. Now, John Wooden used to say, do not mistake activity for achievement. That was one of John Wooden's things. Do not mistake activity for achievement. And that's what a cynic on Posey would say. And I get it. Like I said, the only thing that matters is your one-loss record. But Marcus, after yesterday's trade deadline and throwing in last year's trade deadline, there's a ballsiness and an activity here that makes me feel like there's, like somebody pointed out, like the Warriors didn't do any of this type of stuff. Now, apples and oranges. I know you can't, it's not the exact same situation. But I feel like, again, Buster as a president of baseball ops, one loss record deserves all the criticism he gets. Mm-hmm. Buster as president of baseball ops, working his ass off to change the future, I think deserves credit.
1: Yeah, and I think somebody can give Buster Posey some blanking credit. Not going to go full Draymond Green with Bob Myers, but what we were just talking about with this farm system being replenished, it finally feels like there's a sense of direction. Now, the cynical view is, yeah, the direction is towards the bottom of the league in the standings right now. And look, Buster Posey took his risk, making that trade for Rafael Devers, giving the contract he sent to Matt Chapman, bringing in Willie Adames. Those were the guys that he wanted to build the nucleus around at the big league level to sell some tickets and hopefully win some ballgames. They're not winning ball games, but they are selling tickets right now. But Buster Posey also won three championships here in this city because of homegrown talent. And that's what he's kind of reshaped the farm system. Credit to him, Zach Manassian, Randy Wynn, and everybody in the scouting department as well. They've done a great job at revamping this. And it finally feels like they're putting their foot down and going in a certain direction, as I just mentioned. Like, we were stuck in this middle phase the last couple of years with this team being a middle-of-the-pack team, a 500 ball club. And every year at the trade deadline, they would kind of dip their toes in the pool and check the temperature. But it feels like Buster Posey took a lyric straight from Big Daddy Kane. There ain't no half-stepping. We're a bad team this year. We need to make some moves. So at least it feels like they're moving towards something in the future, bringing in all these prospects.
0: I totally agree. But the only criticism of that is that in the middle of that rebuild is Devers, Adames, and Chapman. Yep. So it's like that will be always, like I said at the opening statement, it's like you tear down a building, but there's like a historical monument you have to preserve. You know what I mean? Like, or like you're building a golf course. And like I played a 9-hole Loma golf course. Shout out to Loma Club in San Diego, dude. Point Loma. Great little 9-hole gym there with a great bar situation. The whole deal. Great spot. Play kind of place you want to play in flip flops, bro. A little 9-holer. Yeah, yeah, yeah.
1: Maybe play barefoot.
0: Yeah, you could.
1: Okay.
0: You could absolutely play barefoot. Like the great Sam Snead, Marcus. Ooh. That's right. You got a Sam Snead drop at 6:10 in the morning. 6:10.
1: It's going to be a good day.
0: What did Walt learn today? Sam Snead played barefoot. Write it down, baby. So anyway, In the middle of this beautiful little nine-hole gym, you're walking up the eighth hole, and dude, there's a headset. It's a former Navy base. Shout out Navy. In the middle of the eighth fairway, there's a headstone for an old admiral who had been buried there well before the golf course, but clearly they couldn't move the guy's grave because he was some exalted guy. And I was like, oh, look at this. They built the golf course around this guy's grave. Kind of saying that what's Buster's doing of rebuilding around Devers, Adames, and Chapman, certain things you have to leave intact. Now, will Devers, Adames, and Chapman kill the rebuild? Will they be the buzzkills on the rebuild? Or will they enhance the rebuild that when then Caden Kent arrives and he can pick Willie Adames' brain? Do you want to pick Willie Adames' brain?
1: I want Willie Adames to pick the brain of Ron Washington.
0: Marcelo Meyer arrives, you know, does he pick Matt Chapman's brain? You know, when who was another position? Got mostly pitchers yesterday. The only position players were Kent and Meyer,
1: with the pitchers they got, Henry Leilani, the pitcher they got from the Phillies, like they could pick the brain Yankees of a guy like Logan Webb.
0: Yankees.
1: Yeah. Uh-huh.
0: You're a Yankee.
1: Elio Ramos.
0: Yeah,
1: now
0: Ramon
1: Yankee
0: Marquez from the Phillies. So anyway, So there's, listen, bottom line is I've agitated for this for a long time, going back to 2017 and seven, because this thing collapsed in 17 and 18 too. Let's not forget 17, 18, 19, the last 3 years of Bochy weren't good. And I kept wanting them to just, come on guys, Know what you have here. You got to blow it up. So I'm excited. Now, you know, again, as Buster himself said yesterday, until these guys do it on a big league field, you're dreaming. But right now they got more chances to dream, more lottery tickets than they've ever had in the system, whether it's Tugboat Wilkinson or whether it's Ramon Marquez or whether it's Miguel Mendez or whether it's Henry. Is it Leilani? Buster was saying Leilani.
1: Yeah, Leilani.
0: Yeah, Henry sounds Hawaiian, Leilani, but he's of a Dominican.
1: Yeah, it looks like Leilani, but it is Leilani.
0: Not Jack Leilani.
1: No.
0: Great exercise guru. Anyway, guys, so listen, we got a lot to talk about. I would say this is a great day to do calls. We don't always do a ton of calls. Now, that's on you guys. We'll take your calls.
1: Yeah, call us.
0: 808 KBR. This is a kind of a classic call day of how you guys feel about this Giants trade deadline, where don't call it a rebuild. Call it a makeover. I don't know. What do you call the celebrity makeover? What do you call these? Aren't there TV shows on like A&E or whatever?
1: Is that like a house swap or something?
0: I don't know. Yeah. Real Housewives of the Giants? Is that what we're talking here? Yeah. I don't know. Listen, we'll say good morning to Walt on the other side. We'll continue to digest this incredibly interesting time in Giants history. Got to say this about Buster. He did not stand pat on The Sports Leader.
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3: Bryce Eldridge leads off of the Giants and hits a high fly ball to right field. Going deep, way back there, still going. Adios! That ball bounces out into San Francisco Bay. The first big league home run for Bryce Eldridge. And for Eldridge, the highly anticipated first major league homer.
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4: Ooh, big day yesterday for your San Francisco Giants, trading away six active players off the major league roster. 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
0: All right, the trade deadline, the fire sale, we're calling it, because it wasn't a full fire sale. They did not move any of the big three contracts. And as a listener points out, they could have traded Logan Webb or Jung-Hoo Lee. That does not make it. Some guy said, not a fire sale. How about a fi-sa?
1: Huh. That kind of reminds me of like you and Paulie Mack getting frustrated with MIB with shortening all the neighborhood. Financial district.
0: It's just a fi-sa.
1: Not a full fire sale, but a fi-sa.
0: Even your neighborhood, a new guy from New York I met years ago. I'm like, where do you live? He goes, I'm over in Poe Hill. I'm like, bro, I've been here all my life. Nobody said Poe Hill. And now the new generation says Poe Hill.
1: Oh, people are dropping Poe Hill left and right.
0: Are you a Poe Hill dropper?
1: I live right on Poe Hill, baby.
0: You used to live in what was called Potrero Hill.
1: I used to live in OJ's neighborhood.
0: Jordy in Novato starts off what should be a cavalcade of phone calls today. We said 808-KNBR is the phone number. You bang the number. Jordy did. Jordy, you're on with Murph and Marcus Brighton early. And, dude, the floor is yours. Giants trade deadline. Go.
15: Hey, Murph, I'm excited because, you know, the worst thing about, and if they did nothing, it would have drove me nuts.
0: Yeah.
15: They've done something. And, you know, they got rid of the pieces that were obvious, and they got rid of a couple pieces that, you know, maybe it hurts a little bit. But to sit here and do nothing, I mean, you know, living in mediocrity, you know, that's not the San Francisco way. And, you know, bringing in a bunch of young people, I mean, we did that with the Niners in 1980, and look what happened. So I'm excited. I still, you know, think that our coach is doing a pretty good job. You know, he's learning, you know, and there's a scale there. It takes a few years for a rookie coach to figure it out. And it also takes a few years for a rookie general manager to figure it out. And, you know, this is all part of the growing pains of, you know, becoming great someday. And when you're competing with the Dodgers, you just can't sit there on your hands. You know what I mean?
0: Yeah, Jordy, good stuff. By the way, dropping the 89ers is incredible. So we got today, the Niners, the Giants drafted for or traded for Carlton Williamson, Ronnie Lawton, and Eric Wright is what they did. It's Keena Turner and Dwight Clark and Joe Montana and all that. So, well, I hear you, Jordy. I'm with you. And thanks for the call. We appreciate you, man. He mentioned the Dodgers. That's the one thing I'd say is like, are there anybody here? Is there anybody in this trade hall who resembles Freddie Freeman? Is there anybody in this trade hall who resembles Shohei Ohtani? Is there anybody in this trade hall who resembles Mookie Betts? And, you know, the answer is no, right?
1: Yeah, I don't know if these guys resemble those type of players, but these are all players that theoretically could be entering their prime when those players are falling out of their prime if we're going with the Bryce Eldridge 20 to 21-year-old timeline.
0: Or when people like Mookie Betts are acquired in a trade, when the Giants used to have a farm system nobody wanted, now, if the Giants, I'm not saying that they acquired these guys to trade them, but now, do they have way more pieces to make a trade for an impending, a guy who's unhappy, a Paul Skeens is unhappy in Pittsburgh, and all of a sudden, the Giants have a farm system that the Pirates might want.
1: Absolutely. I think that was one of my favorite things yesterday, checking out some of the updated prospect rankings. You see, like, all right, the Giants got two top 10 prospects from the Padres farm system. They get inserted in, and they drop down to, like, 14, 15, 19, 20 range. And I'm like, ooh, that means that the Giants actually have a better farm system than a team like the Padres. So pieces that they were adding that might have been higher in other farm systems are now adding to that overall depth of the Giants farm system, which absolutely could be used as trade pieces moving forward.
0: Yeah, here's an interesting thing. I looked it up to make sure. So the new guys who are in. So somebody actually said, can you guys recap everything? Well, ooh. Can you put up on the screen there?
1: Yeah, check out this KNBR graphic.
0: Sweet graphic. Because I know, listen, nobody was grinding it as hard as we were, but if you're on YouTube, check it out. There's a list of every trade that was made. So here's of the guys who came in. Here's where they rank now. So number one, Ramon Marquez from the Phillies, who was acquired in the Arise trade, is now number seven in the Giants system.
1: Top 10. And this is a Giants system update, according to MLB.com, that does not have the updated draft class in this system yet. Oh. Jackson Flores is not listed on that list on MLB.com.
0: Okay.
1: So something to keep in mind also.
0: Interesting. Okay, you're right. Without Jackson Flora and Bolamon and Wachter or Wechter. Okay, so Henry Lalanne is, I guess, how we're pronouncing it?
1: Lalanne.
0: The big 6'7" lefty from the Yankees acquired in the Elliot Ramos trade is now number nine in the Giants system. So also number 10. Okay. The next guy, Miguel Mendez from the Padres, right-handed pitcher who they got in the Robbie Ray trade, is now number 14 in the Giants system. The next guy, the 17-year-old Cuban infielder, Joniel Hernandez, acquired in the Padres Robbie Ray trade, is now number 21. A guy whose name you recognize and who we talked about last week with his dad, Caden Kent, was a former Yankee prospect, is now number 22 in the Giants system. And then the other guy is the guy, Jair. He didn't rank in the top 30. So 5 guys who are now ranked in the top 22 in the Giants farm system. So that kind of sums up the haul.
1: Yeah, exactly. And it just adds overall depth throughout the entire organization from top to bottom. And yes, the big league team has been bad this year, but you look at the minor league records from low A down to San Jose to all the way up in Sacramento, and these guys are playing good ball. So it does give you some hope and some optimism moving forward after what has been a disaster of a season for the Giants.
0: Those are just the prospects. The guy who might play right away as soon as he comes off a rehab assignment is the big controversial Boston Red Sox kid, Marcelo Meyer. We haven't mentioned him at all when he should be the headliner, because he was the number 4 pick in the draft a couple years ago, and Red Sox fans were dreaming on him and dreaming on him and dreaming on him, and it just never took. Now, only has 205 major league plate appearances, but his chase rate was bad. The word was he couldn't hit anything other than a fastball. Breaking balls bedeviled him, and he also has been dinged up a lot. So the knock in Boston was we dream on him. He was our heartthrob draft pick. But injuries and a little slow start to his offensive big league career soured him in Boston. They trade him. Red Sox fans were in their feelings on this one, because I don't want to say he was like Marco Luciano or who's another prospect we were in, Joey Bart, people we were in love with who the Giants eventually parted with. That's where the Marcelo Meyer was for Red Sox fans. They thought him and Roman Anthony, and was it Sedano Rafaela who were going to be the future of the Red Sox?
1: That was supposed to be the core, the nucleus of the Red Sox post Rafael Devers, post Mookie Betts. But now Mookie Betts is off that team. Rafael Devers is off that team. And Marcelo Meyer as well traded away yesterday in return for Eric Miller and also a Giants prospect that did rank in their top 25 as well. But this is a type of move where you're trying to buy low on a former top prospect, a guy that's been ranked as a top 15 prospect in baseball for the last 3-4 years easily. Murph, you're right. He was the biggest name prospect that I saw get moved. Maybe this entire trade deadline, a guy that gets a lot of recognition in the prospect pipeline kind of showcase system.
0: They shipped Eric Miller, and my buddy Tony Maz reached out for me on my take on Eric Miller. In fact, so let me ask you this. Somebody asks you, what are your thoughts on Eric Miller. Here's what I wrote. Then you can go. I was on the golf course playing 9, so I kind of dashed it off on my phone, waiting on a tee box, which, you know, you can put your phone away when you're playing golf. I wrote, big ol' Hoss has had elbow issues, but healthy of late. I said he drove me nuts because he nibbled a lot and he fell behind in counts. His walk per 9 inning stat is not great, but would somehow frequently escape jams and has been pitching well of late. And for a time was the air quotes closer, but I use air quotes because the Giants bullpen is so trash. Anyone who had that label either imploded or got hurt. Giants always liked him, but the Giants needed to clean house, maybe get Marcelo back on the West Coast. He's a San Diego kid who went to the same high school as Casey Schmidt, and room to breathe for Marcelo. I said, when Miller's slider is on, is wipeout, but be patient with those 3-ball counts. That's my review. What do you think?
1: That's a good breakdown. Now, I'm going to sum it up a lot quicker and just say 2 words. Shohei Ohtani. That's what I think about when I think about Eric Miller and the dominance that he's had over Ohtani, which is why I think I've been higher on a guy like Eric Miller.
0: Yeah.
1: Especially when you look at the options in the Giants bullpen. I mean, it was my take coming to the season that he might lead this bullpen in saves overall. I don't even know who's on pace for it now. Caleb Killian got shipped out the door also. But Eric Miller, big lefty, hard thrower. But the walks were too big of an issue. Even had a back injury earlier this year, and he was just not consistent enough in the strike zone. So to move a reliever for a former top 5 prospect in baseball, I think it's a pretty good deal.
0: Right. Okay, let's get the guest list going on a Tuesday, August 4th. Hey, callers, we see you. We'll get to you on the other side. Let's go play the horns, though, on a Tuesday, August 4th, 2026. The guest list is sponsored by El Cerrito Honda. More than just a car dealership, we are family. And Walt, we say good morning. We haven't even played the win package yet, bro.
16: I know, look at that. What are we doing?
0: Because you know they call you Win Package Walt.
16: Oh, dude, everybody calls me that. 100%.
0: Particularly your babe.
1: Hey, now.
0: She calls you Win Package
1: Walt. Big time winner, Walter.
0: We had to put the baby in the bathroom when they were in Disneyland for a little nap for Win Package Walt.
1: Oh, hopefully he didn't throw out the baby with the bathwater.
0: To do his work. No, sometimes he's late to take a nap. Win Package Walt had to do his thing. Let's call it in. Let's do it. We got Shane Robinson calling MLB Commish Rob Manfred. Manfred said, wait a minute, didn't you guys trade your entire roster? He said, nope, we went with 24. Actually, 20, what is it? Major League rosters are 26 now. They were a man down last night.
1: Yes, they were.
0: We were a man down, Commish, but we had 25 that weren't afraid. Put it in the book. San Francisco Giants 5, Texas Rangers 1.
17: Beautiful baseball. Beautiful baseball.
18: Oh, yes.
19: Beautiful.
18: Oh, that's beautiful.
20: I want to say something to the fans. You guys need to get loud.
21: Make some noise for Tony's first.
22: Cholo mentality, you know, gun home.
23: God didn't put a spirit of fear in me.
24: You got to get home. You got to get home. It's a grand slam. I can't believe it.
25: I want to be the face of this franchise, and that's something that motivates me every day.
26: And then how would you assess Logan's night overall?
27: Like waffle fries from Chick-fil-A. Really, really good.
0: Oh, listen. Do you realize now that win package contains Luis Arraez, forever Philadelphia Philly. That win package contains Patrick Bailey, forever Cleveland Guardian. And the guy who's got to get home, he's got to get home, is Elliot Ramos, forever New York Yankee.
1: Oh, man. We might have to start treading away some of these elements in the win package.
0: And the other guy featured in it didn't play last night, Bryce Eldridge.
1: No.
0: Any particular reason?
1: And I think that's also Matt Chapman saying give it up for Tony's first win. Yes, he was not in the lineup. But I have no explanation to why Bryce was not in the lineup.
0: That was really weird. Yeah, I don't know what was going on there. And don't forget, they won because even though they only got 6 hits, the Rangers made 5 errors last night. What the hell was that? Skip Schumacher was like, get me out of here. But they also won because your guy, the Korean-American, no, he's not Korean-American, he's just Korean. The Korean right fielder left the yard twice. So first, Jung-Hoo Lee, number 7.
28: It's bye-bye, baby.
0: And then an add-on, Jung-Hoo Lee in the 8th, number 8.
28: It's bye-bye, baby.
0: There you go, baby. Things you don't hear on a regular basis, a win package. And you know who goes tonight? Blade Tidwell. As the Fire Sal Giants take the field here. Walt, what do we got today, buddy?
29: All right. So in addition to all the callers that we're going to be taking today, again, 808-KMBR is the number. Bang that number. We're going to start with Dwayne Kuiper at 7:30.
0: Well, Kuiper said to me, remember, you better not bitch about this team. I ain't going to. I swore on Boyle Park and Little League.
1: What's there to bitch about? They're 1-0 since the trade deadline.
30: I want your promise. I mean, you're not going to bitch.
1: I mean, we're getting a rare Dwayne Kuiper win day interview after they traded away half the roster.
0: Featuring my guy Nate Furman, who, by the way, despite going 0-for-4 last night, I didn't hate the at-bats.
1: Ooh.
0: He also drew a walk.
1: You got a little Furman fever over there, huh?
0: I didn't hate the at-bats. We'll just keep an eye on that. All right. What else we got? Kuiper at 7:30.
29: And we'll keep it going with Giants talk, trade deadline, and the fallout. Andrew Baggerly at 8:15.
0: Well, Bag's obviously the guy to talk to, man. The comprehensive piece in The Athletic. And we'll get his view of the complete makeover of the Giants, preserving those 3 historic monuments, Adamas, Devers, and Chapman. Yes.
29: Cooler of content at 8:30.
0: Let's go.
29: And talking QB tiers with Mike Sando. Football season around the corner, 8:50 with Mike Sando.
0: Where's Brock?
1: Ooh.
0: We'll get into that.
1: You'll have to stay tuned to find out.
0: Yes,
29: And Tim Flannery, Flan Man, at 9:30.
0: You got to love Flan. He's coming up for the Wall of Fame ceremony this weekend for Buster, Pablo, Brandon, right? And he and Jake Peavy are going to bring in their guitars.
1: Hell yeah.
0: And Flan's off the grid now. He's going to drive to the top of the mountain and do a cell phone hit with us at 9:30.
1: I love
0: How
1: that.
0: How good is that?
1: I love that.
0: All right, 808-KMBR is the phone number. You guys, your thoughts on this incredibly historic day in Giants history. I can't remember this much activity in a trade deadline ever. I honestly can't on The Sports Leader.
30: I want your promise that you're not going to bitch.
0: Yes, yeah, I swear on Boyle Park and Mill Valley Little League that I will not bitch. Summer in California hits different when you live on the water. Hey, Brian Murphy here, and at River Islands in Lathrop, residents aren't just watching the season go by. They're out on the lakes, kayaking or fishing on a Tuesday morning, walking miles of scenic trails as the sun comes up. Hey, this is a community that was built around the outdoors, where the water and the trails aren't amenities you drive to, they're right outside
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25: I guess the message is we're not satisfied with the way that we've played this year and the last few years, and we're trying everything we can to continue to build a product that we can all be, excited to come and watch. And that was really the goal in this is, can we, even if we have to subtract a little bit now, can we potentially add some players that we think our fans are going to be excited about and hopefully wear a Giants uniform for a long time?
0: All right, Buster Posey on the Zoom yesterday. He and Zach Manassian met the beat writers, and that was one of his. He did said, you can call it whatever you want. Don't call it a rebuild, call it a makeover. Mikey V checked in. The great Mikey V of Petaluma said, it's a remodel, Murph, where you leave a couple of walls up and pay less in permit fees.
1: Ooh.
0: I kind of like that one. Very good. All right. 808-KMVR is the phone number. Seems like a day for Giants fans to call KMVR and tell us what you think as the dust settles on probably the most active trade deadline day I can ever remember. And really a reshaping and a remaking of this franchise's face. I mean, you trade Elliot Ramos, man. You trade, obviously, the free agent rentals of Luis Arraez and Robbie Ray. But Eric Miller goes out, too. They bring in a guy like Marcelo Meyer, who at one time was considered the Red Sox franchise, face of the franchise. Well, getting him on the way, is he like a Casey Schmidt? Does he just need a couple of years to get used to big league pitching to improve his chase rate? And then one thing, I was talking to my buddy Tony Maz back at Boston, 98.5 The Sports Hub, and he said the one thing that's unquestioned on Meyer is the glove. Said he's a really highly above average defensive player. I would imagine he's going to play a lot of second base.
1: Yeah, I would think so too. I know when he was drafted, he was kind of projected as a shortstop, middle infielder, has played a lot of second, can also play third. So he gives you some of that versatility a la Casey Schmidt. And now with the Casey Schmidt injury, I think there's a good chance once Meyer's able to come back from his injury that we might see him all around the infield. And Murph, it's a good point to bring up. I mean, everybody expects a prospect to break out when they're 19, 20, 20 years old after seeing the hype of a Bryce Harper, a Mike Trout, a Juan Soto. But Casey Schmidt had a breakout year this year at 27. Elliot Ramos, who just got traded, had a breakout all-star year at 25 years old. So maybe the change of scenery, maybe a different organization, different coaches, just different vibes might be the key to figuring out what you can get from this prospect.
0: And he has to grow as a player. I mean, Casey Schmidt had to grow as a guy who got more selective, and Elliot Ramos had to grow as a guy who got more selective. And maybe it's going to take a year for Marcelo Meyer to kind of settle into a new organization and improve his chase rate. And I mean, look at Grant McCray. I mean, he's nowhere near a finished project, but he drew two walks last night. I mean, I'll take it.
1: That's an improvement.
0: And he stole a bag in Austin, forever Giant Austin Wins threw it into center field, and he went to third and then scored on a sack fly by Basabe.
1: That's my guy. Basabe.
0: Jeff in Santa Rosa is a season ticket holder. I know that. So Jeff, good morning. You're always in with your Giants takes. You're back with your buddies, Murph and Marcus. How you doing?
1: Hey, what's up, Jeff?
6: Good morning. I hope you guys had a great time down in San Diego. I'm going to give Buster and the team, you know, a great job. I mean, it was an A-. I think it was in the right direction. I think we're heading there. And people need to take a breath and take a beat. And the changes we want aren't going to be overnight. You know, look back in, you know, 07, 08, and 09 and where we ended up after that. And I'm excited about the prospects. I'm excited about where we're going. And, you know, that's all I can really say about it. I mean, it's our team. It's going to be fun. I like all the prospects. I like the, you know, Jeff Kent's son. That's kind of a cool thing. I think we're going to be fine. I think we're going to be just fine.
1: Jeff, let me ask you this. As a season ticket holder, how are you feeling now about the roster and going to games moving forward after moving on from guys like Elliot Ramos that was under team control for the next couple of seasons?
6: Well, considering my tickets went up almost $2,000 this year, I feel good. You know, I feel good about it. I mean, I got pads on my seats. I got beer because of you guys, a little bit cheaper. Wow. I got free drinks in my section, so I feel good.
0: Yeah, Jeff, I it's a good call, and thanks for the call. We got more calls to get to. Appreciate you, man. I was talking to Brad Manzin yesterday, driving back from Santa Clara, and I was saying, dude, it was before all the trades. The only one that had gone down was Arise. And I said, man, I don't know how we're going to, because, you know, we got the invoice just like Jeff did. Yeah, and they raised the prices. Mm. The balls on these guys raise the prices. Anyway, and I said to Brad, I don't know if we can keep our group together. Because, you know, we got eight people. Are all eight people going to vote yes? I would say that from the time I was talking to Brad yesterday morning at 10:30 to now, our chances went up, as my guess of increasing, of staying. I think more people feel like Jeff. I feel better. Yeah. I was thinking, should I even keep these things?
1: Well, that's why I asked Jeff, because I think we're all in the same boat. We feel better about the farm system and the organization moving forward, but we also know that a big reason why the Giants have been hesitant to use the rebuild word is because of selling tickets and still having players that you can go out to the ballpark to watch. And so you look at a lineup last night, and I know the Giants won the game. That's the worst-looking lineup that we've seen all season from the Giants. They got the job done. Junghoo Lee went deep twice. Not going to complain about that, but is it still enough names and stars to put butts in the seats, or does that matter right now when you're 17 games under 500?
0: You know who they won last night? Logan Webb.
1: Yeah.
0: Who they didn't trade.
1: Webb had a gem.
0: Who they didn't trade. Gary is in Petaluma. Now, is this Coach Gary, or is it a different Gary? Gary, Petaluma.
1: Hey, what's up, Gary?
7: Yes, Murph, it is.
0: Coach, how you doing? Congrats on the St. Vincent gig.
7: Yeah, do a lot of praying, I guess.
0: After a long run at CASA, where they play a lot of good baseball.
7: Yeah, they're 17 years there, 17 years.
0: Dang, so, man. Spikes high for 17 years, buddy. Yeah.
7: Yeah. But the question is, do the fans, are we going to have patience to wait 2 or 3 years?
0: It's a good question, Gary, because they've never been asked. The Giants have never asked fans to be patient. We've asked this question on the air. Are they going to be? What about you? Are you going to be patient?
7: No, I don't know if I want to wait 3 years. You know what I mean? I mean, these kids are young. It should take 3 years just to get them up here.
0: I would say, let's see, he's 26. I would say, yeah, right now the Giants are looking better in 28, 29 than they are in 26, 27.
7: Yes.
0: So you're saying you don't know if the Giants fans are going to be hanging on.
7: The tenant's going to stay this way because all these young kids are playing. I mean, you know. I mean, they're going to be, 15, 20 games under next 10 years, 3, 4 years? I mean, I don't know. I don't think I have – I, as a long-time fan, don't have the patience.
0: Okay. That's a good – I mean, listen, I think that what you're saying is what Larry Bear always feared. That's why they didn't want to do it. They wanted you to – that's why they signed the Chapmans and the Adamases and through the years, all the guys they signed, Samardzija, Cueto.
1: Yeah.
0: Things like that.
1: And I think that's a good perspective to have, too, because people want to win now, including Buster Posey. The reason why he took this job as president of baseball operations was to win right now. Now, obviously, that's not happening right now, but I thought it was an interesting quote from Buster that we can get into maybe on the other side about not trading a guy like Logan Webb, who's still under team control for the next 2 years. But Buster said straight up, we're looking to compete in the next 2 years. That's why you don't trade away an ace like Logan Webb. So, yes, you are going to have to be patient for the remainder of this season. And who knows what's going to happen with baseball next year with a potential lockout.
0: That's a big one. That's a big wild card.
1: I mean, that's the cloud looming as well. But, 2028, 2029, I know it sounds bad to fans right now, but I think that's the window where you're looking to compete with a 23, 24-year-old Bryce Eldridge.
0: Thanks, Gary. Good luck at coaching, man. Hey, Giants didn't go full Sharks. Did they?
1: No, I don't think they went.
0: There's
1: full
0: no Macklin
1: sharks.
0: In there, right?
1: Yeah.
0: Well, is Jackson Flora or Bryce Eldridge Macklin?
1: I would say Bryce Eldridge is the closest thing.
0: By the way, a lot of listeners said that we missed this on the broadcast. They said Eldridge had a banged up thumb.
1: Oh, okay, I did miss that.
0: Yeah.
1: By the way, ESPN broadcast yesterday.
0: Yeah,
1: little random. I was like,
0: super random.
1: Rangers Giants
0: totally
1: on a Monday night
0: in that Globe Life Field. Yeah. ESPN Monday night post trade. Nate Furman's up. You're like, what's going on?
1: I don't know what the hell is going on.
0: What world am I living in right now?
1: So confused.
0: Yeah, I'm totally with you, buddy. Reaver San Martin's on the hill closing it
8: because it was confusing.
0: But you know I'm a B Reaver.
1: You are.
0: You
1: a
0: know
1: Reaver.
0: He got the ground ball. Got out of that thing.
1: Yeah, I'm a Reaver.
0: Brett in Walnut Creek is next up. 808 KMBR. It's a phone call day for sure. Brett, good morning. What do you think? What's your verdict?
1: Morning,
9: guys. I'm feeling a little spry, feeling a little excited, and let me tell you why. I think we've got a little direction. And what I mean by that is we're not banking on what we did before. And we made some tough decisions. And I think what we need to be defined by is we're not going to be the pretty team. We're not going to be the Dodgers. We're not going to be the Yankees. And when I look at when the Giants were successful with Mad Bum and Lincecum and the different boys we had, our team had grit. And I know the Giants like to come up with slogans every year and say, you know, take me out of the ball game. Mine is, these guys got grit. And so I want the scrappy guy. I want the guy that's going to get dirty. I want the Gibsons. I want these guys. And I have no problem being patient. Patience is a virtue. And it's okay. And baseball's fickle. You know, Murph, you can have a scrappy roster of guys that are underpaid, and they can win. A's being a prime example of a team that has somehow in the past performed with not the most expensive roster, not the prettiest team. And I think that's what we got to get back to, is guys that grit. They're going to go first to third. They're going to take the walk. They're going to do the bunt. And I just think that I'm excited because generally what I feel at this time is, what the hell are we doing?
0: Yeah.
9: We're doing the same thing we've been doing. As we all know, the definition of insanity is doing the same thing and think you're going to get a different result. I love the way we're going.
0: Brett, I tell you what, I like your call a lot. Thanks for the call, because you said something important there, and that is, like, because, you know, the cynic here would say, there's no Ohtani, there's no Freeman, there's no Betts, there's no Judge, there's no Stanton. Who are you kidding? You can't compete. And Brett offered an alternate view of, yeah, I get it. Just openly admit, you're not that team. You're not Ohtani, Betts, Freeman.
1: You're not that guy, pal.
0: You're not that guy, pal.
1: You're not that guy.
0: But what you are going to hopefully be is Barrichello, Cox, Meyer, and most importantly, Lalanne, Mendez, Marquez. That's what you're – he mentioned Lincecum, Bumgarner, Kane. I'm not promoting, but Jim Bowden – now, you can disagree. Some people think Jim Bowden – they don't like him. Some people don't like Jim Bowden.
1: Yeah, he's a friend of the program. Came on last week.
0: He actually sent out a standalone tweet last night. He said, the Giants have had a strong trade deadline as sellers, highlighted by landing three legitimate starting pitching prospects in Henry Lalanne, Ramon Marquez, and Miguel Mendez. So, I mean, again, that's one man's opinion, but that's a direction. Like Brett was saying, there's a direction now. All of a sudden, that starting rotation, which was like, what is that? Hauser and Malley? What the hell is that?
1: Yeah.
0: Is now, okay, there's guys. We didn't admit Tugboat Wilkinson just threw seven shutty in Sacramento,
1: mm-hmm.
0: bro. I mean, this guy, I think we might see this guy pretty soon.
1: Yes, and that was a result of the Patrick Bailey trade that happened earlier this year. They also got the 29th overall pick in this year's past draft class, added Carson Bowman as well. And so you're looking at the pitching prospects they added, with Jackson Flora being the headline, Murph. We just had a conversation with Zach Manassian and Buster Posey, and they talked about that strategy, that direction of replenishing the farm system when it comes to pitching prospects. They are confident right now in their position players and added another 17-year-old shortstop from the San Diego Padres yesterday.
0: Bro.
1: But to me, the last month and a half, 2 months, have been about adding more pitching prospects to the system, and there's no question that they've been able to revamp that in a short amount of time.
0: Continue on. 808-KMBR is the phone number. It's definitely a day for you guys to call in. We'll do it. Continue next on The Sports Leader.
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31: A better life with Dr. Sanjay Gupta.
32: Even for people who fall asleep easily, staying asleep can be difficult. You wake up, your mind starts to race, you can't turn those thoughts off. Sleep experts say there are a few things you can try. Cognitive shuffling. That's when you choose a random, impersonal, non-emotional word. Then for each letter of that word, think of as many words that begin with each letter as you can before moving on to the next one. It distracts your brain from stress. It also mimics the fragmented thought patterns that usually occur as you drift off to sleep. Sensory grounding is something else. That's when you work through things you can hear, feel, see, smell, or taste. That helps you to be in the moment instead of dwelling on the past or the future. Or just do a mental walkthrough of a place you know well. Familiar but neutral imagery that can calm the brain. I'm Dr. Sanjay Gupta, helping you live a better life.
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12: No, I think you try and put some of those things out of your mind. Just make the best decision in front of your face at the time. So happy with where we're at and the talent we've accumulated. Obviously, we'll have roster decisions to make like everyone else that are going to come, you know, regardless of the future. And we'll just try and make the best decisions possible when that time comes.
13: Zach Manassian on the possibility of a lockout and how that affected any of the moves, as it has been brought up by a couple listeners. Will they leave some people off the 40-man roster? So here's like the CBA part of it. If you're on the 40-man roster and there's a lockout, the clubs can't do anything with you. Meaning if, Dakota Jordan is on the 40-man roster and the lockout comes, Giants can't work with him. But if Jonah Cox is left off the 40-man roster, that's not a good example. If Marcelo Myers, that's not a good example. Bo Davidson is left off the 40-man roster. Mm-hmm. They can work with him in the offseason. So, hey, good morning. You're listening to KNBR AM and KNBR FM, San Francisco, the sports leader, a Cumulus Media station. Murph and Marcus back from Santa Clara going all trade deadline reaction. We've had a bunch of calls, but also a bunch of texts. And I want to honor our Golden State Lumber and Showroom text line because you guys do a great job of texting in. Yeah, do shoot me a text there. That was Bochy's Rangers last night the Giants beat up on, by the way.
14: Yes, it was.
13: 530 says, do you guys know if a lockout next year affects the farm system? Can the kids continue to develop, or will it interrupt their development, be like COVID? We just said that. I think they can work with the club if they're not on the 40-man.
14: It's my understanding that the minor league seasons would still go on. Now, that's according to the boss man, Mike Holler, who's also a stat keeper for the San Jose Giants. He told me if a lockout happens, it will not affect the minor leagues, so some of those kids will still be able to play next year.
13: Yeah, but based on some of the decisions Holler's made around here, I don't know if I trust that.
14: Yeah.
13: I don't
14: trust that. He's my source. He's my boss.
13: 530 says, any thoughts on the 40-man roster construction if we're expecting a strike? That would be a good topic to discuss if there's a chance a guy would be left off the 40-man.
14: Here's my question. Could you then, like, manipulate the roster at the end of the season? Like, send Bryce Eldridge down so that he can play in Sacramento during the lockout? I'm just throwing us against the wall.
13: That would be brassy.
14: I don't want Bryce to take a year off.
13: 831 says, can I just see some of these young kids on the big league roster at this point? You got 1,000 prospects and already 8 shortstops in the minors. Mm-hmm. I don't need to see Christian Koss anymore. Taking shots. Koss has had some bad at-bats.
14: Koss catching a stray.
13: But no, I mean, listen, 4 of these guys we're talking about are teenagers, 831.
14: Yeah, and that's the thing. Even Gavin Keelan, the first round draft pick from a couple years ago, he's 22 years old, but he's still in Double A right now.
13: 415 says, speaking of what the hell are you doing, Marcus, I'd love to hear the Yankees reaction to acquiring Elliot Ramos.
14: Oh, yeah. He mentions the Josie McFly video yesterday that went viral. Maybe we'll throw that into cooler of content. Look, Yankee fans are not happy that Adley Rutschman went to the Red Sox. There was a big need for a catcher upgrade with the Yankees. But from a Giants perspective, looking at this Elliot Ramos trade, I thought it was one of the biggest overpays by the Yankees, which I think is a good deal for the Giants. Not only getting Jeff Kent's kid as well, but you throw in Henry Lalane, who has been one of the top pitching prospects in the Yankee system for a few years now. Big 6'7" lefty. There was some concerns the last couple of years. Velo dropped off with his shoulder issues, but he's back to mid to high 90s, has an above average changeup and slider as well. So I think this is a big piece, a potential starter in your rotation moving forward.
13: You mentioned Caden Kent. People, more than one person has texted and said, will this Bonds and Kent fight in the dugout? Peyton Bonds drafted by the Giants.
14: I don't need fights. I just need bombs.
13: Yeah, there you go. And speaking of Caden Kent, we got fresh sound from Jeff Kent on his kid. We had Jeff Kent on last week after his induction into the Baseball Hall of Fame. And I actually looked up Caden's numbers, and actually totally separate from the Giants trading for him, I was like, oh, the kid's got some decent numbers down there. And so we asked him. We said, hey, it looks like he's in high A ball. We said, looks like Caden, your son, is doing the darn thing in the Yankees system. What did Jeff Kent tell us about new Giants prospect Caden Kent?
4: I've beat him up enough where he is. His power numbers are okay. He's not big power numbers.

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2: Yes,
3: but he does
2: that
3: have
2: nucleus.
3: The narrative of him being better with young players fits these traits.
2: Yeah, and you're going to get a chance to see a lot of young players moving forward, including a guy he coached at Tennessee, Blade Tidwell, making a start today.
3: Yeah, there you go. 650 says, guys, the Jung Hoo Lee fan base still intact.
2: Jung Hoo Lee.
3: 310 says, great strategy to keep season ticket holders in their seats. Quote, the future is bright. 925 says, Posey's mission statement to the company board is hope springs eternal. He's just bad at his job. 209 says, so what happened to the half dozen pitchers who were supposed to be the future, who we were all talking about 2 or 3 years ago? Did even one of them work out? Well, he's talking about what, the Carson Wisenhunt? To tell you the truth, 209, there haven't been a lot.
2: Yeah.
3: There was just a couple. Carson Wisenhunt was
2: one. Harrison was at the top of the list. He got flipped for Devers.
3: They didn't have a lot. So 209, you're talking about Wisenhunt, Carson Seymour. I don't know if they ever really had huge hopes for Carson Seymour.
2: Seymour got added back to the roster yesterday. He's more of a bullpen arm, in my opinion. Yeah. I think the guys he's thinking of is guys like Landon Roop, who has had his ups and downs this season. Maybe a guy like Trevor McDonald, but that was kind of my take coming into the season.
3: Those guys were never lights out prospects. They were kind of guys who kind of snuck up.
2: Yeah, those were guys.
3: Like sneaker waves.
2: I would say they were at the top of the pitching prospects in the Giants farm system,
3: but not regarded
2: as the top pitching prospects in all of baseball.
3: So 209, I would say the difference. I understand your cynicism, 209. They're 17 games under. I get it. Everybody's pissed. I get it. But I would say that in answer to your question is that the guys who were listed in the last 2 to 3 to 4 years were not as well regarded by the industry.
2: Yeah, and I would say over the next couple of months, the remainder of the season, you are going to get a lot of Wisenhunt and Tidwell and maybe Tugboat Wilkinson himself, who I know is newer to this farm system, but those are the guys that are the closest to maybe making a big league impact.
3: 707 says, hey, so if it was a garage sale, did the Giants get a TV for $5?
2: Oh, what a deal. What a deal.
3: Very good. Very good listening right there. Okay, callers. Okay, cleaned out some of the texts. We want to pay homage to our text line, but it is a call day for sure. Jeff and Chico has been waiting the longest to check in. So Jeff, man, big day in Giants history. The dust is settling. What do you think? Good morning.
2: Hey, what's up, Jeff?
4: Good morning. So excited. I'm 2 for 2, Drake Toll Show and the one and only Murph and Matt Show.
3: Or Marcus. Yes.
2: Hey, that counts too.
3: Just change your name to Matt.
2: At this point, I might have to.
3: Marcus. You know what I mean?
2: It's close enough.
3: Mac Miller, isn't it? Rest in peace.
2: I'll take it.
4: I share my thoughts with Jeff from Santa Rosa, but I'm going an A+. A+ farm system, awesome. For Tony, this is going to work out. This is going to be great. Great. And I have one thing to say about team stacking the Dodgers, okay? This is a setup. This is calculated. If anybody thinks it's not, they're crazy. This is going to work. The lockout won't be long. They're going to have to sign. And, yes, on a cap. But the thing is, one last thing. Let's be thankful the Giants are training by Chernobyl at the Bay as the electrical power.
3: The substation, my God, dude. It's so bad.
2: The substation catching strays.
3: It's so bad, Jeff. By the way, Jeff, so you've called 2 shows this morning. Are you retired, Jeff?
4: I am retired, but I'm working. I'm driving again, driving truck.
3: I was wondering if
4: from 2 a.m. to 9.
3: Okay, yep. So you're calling from the bed of the truck? You're calling from the cab?
4: I'm driving.
3: Yeah.
4: Yes, I do have a co-driver. It's just, yeah.
3: Drive safely, Jeff. Thanks for the call, buddy.
2: Thanks, Jeff.
3: Guy called two shows this morning.
2: 2 for 2.
3: 2 shows.
2: It's a good day for Jeff.
3: Did you ever call?
2: I was never a radio caller, no.
3: Well, Pecan got through to Jim Rome once.
2: Romy.
3: How about you, Walt? Did you call?
2: Did he get racked?
3: You call?
5: I've called in, before, yeah.
3: What was your handle? Did you have a handle?
5: No, it was just...
3: Just Walt?
5: Just Walt, yeah.
2: No. Only time I've
3: Win
2: ever...
3: Win package Walt?
2: Yeah.
5: Yeah.
2: The only time I've ever called...

0: into his shows. Yo, what's up? Is this Murph? Live from the Warriors
1: parade. One of my favorites.
0: Yeah, thanks a lot.
1: I called Larry King. I've told this story because I only have a limited number of stories. I've called Larry King, Open Phone America. I did.
0: Huh.
1: Mill Valley, California. Hello. My heart raced. I was like, oh, I'm on.
0: Wow.
1: But I nailed it.
0: How old were you?
1: So I was in college, actually.
0: Ah, okay. Yeah. So a little bit older than this moment.
2: Brian, hi.
3: Brian Murphy. I'm from Mill Valley, California. I'm a 20-year-old junior major in English. And I'd just like to say we still love those fighting Golden State Warriors.
2: You and the three others. No, I never.
1: Oh, man. Just the silence. There's one nervous giggle in the back. Like, what'd this kid just say?
0: Yeah, you and the three others. Oh, never mind.
1: Bob in New Jersey. I think Bob might have called once before, twice before. So, Bob, all the way out on the East Coast, we love you tuning in. Good morning, Bob. What are your thoughts?
0: Hey, Bob.
4: Hey, how you doing, guys? I like everything. I pretty much like everything they did. A couple of questions I would have is... seem to bring back a lot of middle infielders, which they already, you know, it's probably the strength of their farm system. And I actually thought the return on Ramos was a little light. I don't believe he could be a free agent until, what, 2 or 3 more years?
1: Yeah. They have club control, correct.
4: Now, the Yankees have in their farm system 3 hard-throwing pitchers, Elmer Rodriguez, Curtis LeGrenier, I believe it's pronounced, Carlos, and Ben Hess. Mm-hmm. Now, those guys are blocked because you look at their rotation with Cole and Fried and Schwitler and even Will Warren, and I guess Clark Schmidt is coming back, and Rodon, I guess, is on. It will be coming back, too. So those guys are blocked. I thought maybe along with Willane, they could have got one of those guys being that, you know, Ramos is not a pending free agent. And, you know, he'll hit 30 home runs in New York. Ooh. I mean, he'll hit 20 in San Francisco. But I just thought maybe they could have got a little
1: more. It's an interesting call, Bob. It is, you know, I mean, it is hard to know in the market what a guy like Ramos is valued. As much as we like Ramos, there are some flaws in his game. Defensively, he's not a star. He's also not a great base runner. Some of the metrics I think were trending a little bit in the wrong direction. He's having a bad year chasing. I think his on base is down to like 304. So he's not, you know, he was an all-star last year, which is great. So, I mean, I would say you might be right, Bob. Maybe he could have got a little bit more, but I would say that Lalanne is considered a pretty good prize in this deal, as is Caden Kent.
0: Mm-hmm.
1: Should they have gotten more?
0: I honestly thought it was a bit of an overpay by the Yankees.
1: Interesting. Okay.
0: And that's a lot of the reports that I've seen coming from New York, that a lot of people did not want to give up Henry Lalanne because he's in that conversation with Carlos LeGrande and Elmo Rodriguez, too, as some of the best pitching prospects in that system. He was the top left-handed pitching prospect, number 5 overall in the Yankees farm system. You throw in Caden Kent, who was number 14 or 15, I believe, in the Yankees farm system. That's 2 top 15 prospects. You're getting a good pitcher and a good middle infielder who had a great college track record and of course has that name on the back of his jersey. But I thought it was a pretty good package. That's the question. Elliot Ramos still 2 to 3 years under team control. I'm not sure how much playing time he's going to get in New York with Cody Bellinger coming back eventually, Aaron Judge coming back eventually. Giancarlo Stanton is still their DH even though he's been out. Elliot Ramos might be a platoon player with Trent Grisham, which is a lot to give up for a potential platoon player. But if he is playing every day in that little bandbox, he does have the ability with that right-hand power to go the other way and maybe hit 30 bombs if he is going to be a full-time
1: player.
0: You're right,
1: he may not get enough at-bats to hit
0: the
1: 30.
0: That's the thing. I don't really know how he fits in.
1: Pretty good breakdown. Thanks for the call, Bob. We always appreciate
0: Bob.
1: It, man, checking in. And finally, Jose in Oakland. We got Kipe at 7:30. More calls on the other side. But Jose, one of our regulars around this time. Jose... what you got, buddy?
0: What's up, Jose?
5: Hey, good morning, guys. I like with the Giants. Honestly, it's the first time that I actually hear or see about the Yankees getting fleeced. I think that, honestly, the Buster did a great job on that one. I mean, for all the criticism that he keeps getting, he's learning on the job. Granted, he has made quite a few mistakes, but like I said, he seems to be learning from it. But just give it to you know, 2-3 more years to see what happens. Honestly, all we can do right now is just wait. What they did to me is better than doing nothing at all. And so I don't leave you disappointed as far as the 49ers. You guys made Pearsall yesterday, the bomb baby. I wouldn't have made him a bomb baby. I would have made the core training staff and medical staff of the 49ers the bombs. Okay. their failure to, you know, recognize the situation going on with Pearsall, you know, their willingness to wait and take chances. And as far as the training stuff, I hate to say it, but these guys think of their job. Seems like, you know, the 49ers keep getting hurt every single year, and it's usually, you know, tendons, you know, soft tissue. So somewhere in there, they're failing to give the proper training to the players. That's what I have to say, guys. You have a good weekend, and it's great to hear from you.
1: Jose in Oakland, he's right. By the way, yesterday, missing practice. Mike Evans, quad strain. He didn't tell us that when he sat down.
0: Oh, man.
1: Kalon Black, the rookie running back. Dejon Stribling, the rookie receiver. Christian Kirk, calf strain, been out since day one. Malik Mustafa was out yesterday. Keon White, the edge rusher, was out yesterday. Draft pick Grayson Holton was out yesterday. Jordan James, running back, out with broken ribs. A swing tackle, Vidarian Lowe, was out. And a guy named Cam Sample, who I don't have a book on. So it was a disaster. It's already a terrible camp, yeah. Not to mention the Kyle situation.
0: Dude, and we've been down twice now, and I don't know if they did some trimming or some landscaping around the practice facility, but the substation felt like it got bigger.
1: I totally agree,
0: it's
1: bro.
0: It's so much more noticeable
1: totally
0: now.
1: Totally agree.
0: I'm like, was there something hiding it before?
1: You are so
0: now
1: on
0: it.
1: Now
0: it's right in your face.
1: Dude, it's like a family problem that at a dinner table is now just like getting more and more tense. Uh-huh. Like, you know, that, you know, last Thanksgiving you guys did okay, but this Thanksgiving you can't ignore the problem,
0: yeah.
1: Dude. I think it grew.
0: Yeah.
1: I think it grew.
0: Yeah, it's
1: I
0: an election
1: right.
0: year down in Santa Clara.
1: It is an election year in Santa Clara, bro. I'm totally with you. It was just looming. It looked like a freaking, it looked like the Eiffel Tower yesterday.
0: Every
1: dude.
0: Time I went to like take a photo or a video of Debo Samuel running routes, there it is in the background.
1: Oh my God.
0: The substation right
1: it's
0: in
1: like
0: your
1: learning
0: face.
1: A new word, man. All right, 808-KMBR is the phone number. We got one more segment of calls before Kipe. It is definitely a call day. 808-KMBR, how do you think Buster did? How you feeling on the Sports Leader?
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12: Back in 2019, I made a documentary for HBO called One Nation Under Stress. And what was true then is still true now. Money and financial problems are consistently ranked as the number one cause of stress in the United States. And a brand new study out of the Mayo Clinic found that worrying about money may age the heart even faster than traditional risk factors. Unlike an acute stressor, such as a short-term work deadline or a brief illness, financial strain is often chronic and ongoing. And because money affects so many aspects of daily life, financial stress can be difficult to escape. Even so, financial stress does not mean you're doomed. Just means you need to double down on the things you know are good for heart health. Diet, exercise, sleep, and of course not smoking. I'm Dr. Sanjay Gupta, helping you live a better life.
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0: Yeah, I don't know. I guess you can characterize it with how you want. I wouldn't necessarily say a rebuild. I mean, obviously, we moved some six major league players off of our roster today. I guess the message is we're not satisfied with the way that we've played this year in the last few years, and we're trying everything we can to continue to build a product that we can all be excited to come and watch, and that was really the goal in this. Is can we, even if we have to subtract a little bit now, can we potentially add some players that we think our fans are going to be excited about and hopefully wear a Giants uniform for a long time?
1: Buster Posey on the Zoom. If you're just joining us, that's all we've been talking about the first hour and 20 minutes, taking a bunch of calls. And I would have to say, if you're just joining us, the reaction has been mostly positive. There's a couple negatives saying, hey, man, I don't want to wait this long. Or, man, what are they doing? They still got Devers, Adamas, and Chapman. I get it. Listen, they're 17 under, bro. I have been agitating for this for a long time to just kind of say, listen, the direction of 500 after 500 after 500 after 500 after 17 under 500. Nice win last night, though. It calls for something different. And now there's a direction, whether it's the starting pitching prospects of hopefully Matt Tugboat Wilkinson and now Henry Lalanne, Ramon Marquez. In fact, Buster went out of his way to highlight Ramon Marquez. I would say that if the Giants had to sort of power rank all the guys they got, I think the one they're most high on is the guy they got from the Phillies, Ramon Marquez.
2: Yeah, and he has inserted himself as the highest prospect now in the Giants system from all the pieces that we saw get moved yesterday. That's a guy that a lot of Philly fans were upset about trading for Luis Arraez. And when the other fan base is upset about the trade you made and the prospect you gave up, usually that makes me feel a little bit better about the trade.
1: Red Sox fans were in their feelings about Marcelo Meyer. Phillies fans were in their feelings about Ramon Marquez. In fact, so here's Buster. Buster kind of went out of his way, too. He was kind of like, almost like to the B-Rose, none of you have asked, so I'm going to go ahead and mention Phillies right-hander prospect Ramon Marquez.
0: You know, I'd like to specifically highlight a guy, you know, Ramon Marquez. He was one that our scouts had flagged early on in this process, and a guy that we weren't sure we were going to have access to. So somebody that we're extremely excited about to add to the system and feel like he's a starting pitcher that's going to slot up in the top of our system going forward. So, a guy like that, I think, is going to probably carry a little bit more weight than a few other pitchers that might be a tier or two down below that.
1: Look at Buster picking out his favorite kid. All right. I love all you. Yeah. I love all my children, but I love Ramon the most.
2: Yeah, but give me some of the Razor Ramon, and he's already slotted in as the number two pitching prospect behind Jackson Flora in the Giants organization.
1: I mean, right now you're telling me that in the last month, the Giants have remade their pitching prospect pipeline, and the top two guys weren't on the team, weren't in the organization 6 weeks ago.
2: No, they were not. Yeah. I'd say probably four of the six top pitching prospects in the organization might have not been on the roster 2 to 3, 4 weeks ago.
1: Lalanne and Miguel Mendez from the Padres. Mm-hmm. By the way, we need to talk about a couple of cultural things here. One, how do we feel about Robbie Ray as a Padre? Are we feeling anything? These interdivision trades are unusual. Shout out Charlie Culberson to the Rockies. I know, right, Walt? I got you on that one. Shout out Candy Maldonado from the Dodgers, or Alex Trevino, who was the catcher for the Dodgers. Anyway, I asked before, the first things I asked my kid, because he continues to be my update guy because he's on his phone all the freaking time. Dad, did you know Robbie Ray's a Padre? I'm like, no, I didn't know, but you're telling me. I said, are there any revenge matches? They have one series left at the Padres, September 11, 12, 13 here. The same weekend, the Niners played that Thursday against the Rams. When we're digesting the big win over the Rams, Robbie Ray will be on the hill.
2: Yeah, I'm guessing we're going to talk a lot more about the Rams and the 49ers than a Robbie Ray revenge game, because maybe it'll be a spoiler game for the San Francisco Giants, but the Giants are 17 games under 500. Those games against the Padres are going to be meaningless to close out the season. So, no, I don't care about trading an expiring contract to the San Diego Padres. Robbie Ray is going to walk away this offseason, and the Giants got two prospects in return, another 17-year-old international shortstop who I saw a stat yesterday has more walks than strikeouts in rookie ball this year.
1: 17-year-old Joniel Hernandez. Bro, they got four teenage up-the-middle guys from the international pool that are considered lights out. Again, teenagers.
2: Yeah.
1: Still using Clearasil. We're going to call it the American Bandstand Group. Is that too dated, American Bandstand? You guys remember American Bandstand?
2: No, I can't
1: say
2: I do.
1: It's like a teen dance TV show back in the 70s. Huh. actually 60s and 70s. Yeah, the Beach Boys would show up. And ladies and gentlemen, the Beach Boys. And they'd be playing Surf and Safari. And all the teenagers doing their thing. It lasted all the way into the early 80s. I'm like, the Madonna showed up on American Bandstand.
2: I can give you kind of more of like a Soul Train.
1: Soul Train was the African-American version. I'm going to go ahead and racially profile. All straight up.
2: Let's go Soul Latino Train, Soul Train.
1: But there was no Latino Soul Train. There was a few Latinos. Soul Train was almost exclusively African-American. And American Bandstand would be more multicultural, but primarily Caucasian. Mm. Yeah, let's go ahead and talk about the racial divide.
2: I understand.
1: So let's get racial up in this piece.
2: let's get racial.
1: So let's be honest now. Continue to racially profile Soul Train. A little cooler.
2: Cooler. God forbid a white boy get a little bit of emotion. Shout out George Kittle, Ricky Pearsall.
1: Ricky.
2: Oh, they said that about Brock Purdy, actually, in the Dougie.
1: Oh, man. Anyway, the teenagers. I'm talking about 17-year-old Joniel Hernandez. Joshua Gonzalez is what, 18, 19? 18, Luis Hernandez, 17. Mm-hmm. Making that throw from freaking Turkey Mike's.
2: Hitting tanks.
1: Did you see the play he made in San Jose, bro?
2: When he was playing third base.
1: He was in Turkey Mike's when he made that throw.
2: You're absolutely right. Getting the big heater, the big filthy, dude. That was a phenomenal play effortlessly. Yeah, now, he's 17. Joshua Gonzalez and Johnny Lovell as well, who's now up in Double A. Actually, still in High A Eugene right now. He's 19 years old. So these are a lot of young prospects that are at the top of the Giants farm rankings right now.
1: Just quick check of the cash. Oh, yeah, we got to get one more cut in here about the not trading Logan Webb. There's still, I saw a couple texts and tweets, and I still would have traded. One guy said, and his logical argument was, if indeed the Giants are pointing towards 2028 and 2029, that's more reason to trade Logan Webb. I was like, okay, that's an interesting take. I got you. Now, we're not ruling out 27. First of all, is there going to be baseball in 27?
2: Lockout.
1: But it's an interesting take that if you only have Webb for two more years and you're pointing towards 28 and 29, why wouldn't you trade him? The other angle would be to keep him around because he's really freaking good.
2: Yeah. And I'd also say, before we play this cut real quick, you know who else is also going to be here in 28, 29? Rafael Devers, Willie Adames, Matt Chapman. Those contracts are still around. Yeah, there's a possibility they get moved this offseason or maybe in the foreseeable future. But if Buster Posey, according to this cut, thinks that this team can compete in the next couple of years, you're going to need a guy like Logan Webb leading this rotation.
1: So here's Posey on not trading Logan Webb.
0: Yeah, I mean, I don't think it's out of the realm of possibilities at all to think that we can be in contention. And Webby's a guy who's been around for a long time. He's a pro's pro. Had a great conversation with him a couple of weeks ago and was just really enthused to see his enthusiasm about where he is at this point in his career and his understanding, I think, of what it's going to take as he's starting to rack up the years and the innings to continue to be pitching at an elite level. And was just really encouraging just to hear, I think, how excited he was about the way his body was feeling, feel like he had, not to speak for him, but, you know, making some changes with the way he's doing some of his work and just felt like his body was in a really good place. And he's a guy that I think we all see as somebody that can mentor the next wave of pitchers that come through San Francisco. And yes, I do think that, you know, we feel like there's still a chance, as bad as this year has been this year, that we can be a team that can be in contention.
1: Okay, very, very interesting stuff. And by the way, Tony Vitello went out of his way to say Logan Webb performed like a leader last night in Texas. It was a day of pure chaos, and Webby calmed everyone down with six shutty.
2: You know what Logan Webb did yesterday? He tasted like some waffle fries from Chick-fil-A. Pretty damn good.
1: There you go. All right. Well, listen, Kipe after a win, Kipe after a trade deadline that reshaped the future of the Giants. Next on The Sports Leader.
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7: Back in 2019, I made a documentary for HBO called One Nation Under Stress. And what was true then is still true now. Money and financial problems are consistently ranked as the number one cause of stress in the United States. And a brand new study out of the Mayo Clinic found that worrying about money may age the heart even faster than traditional risk factors. Unlike an acute stressor, such as a short-term work deadline or a brief illness, financial strain is often chronic and ongoing. And because money affects so many aspects of daily life, financial stress can be difficult to escape. Even so, financial stress does not mean you're doomed. Just means you need to double down on the things you know are good for heart health. Diet, exercise, sleep, and of course, not smoking. I'm Dr. Sanjay Gupta, helping you live a better life.
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1: Oh, yeah. What a day in Giants history. At various times through the years, me and Dwayne have talked, and Kipe's like, Murph, I know you want to play the kid. You want kids, Murph. Hey, they did it. They traded for a slew of prospects, and we'll get Dwayne's take on it. Play the kids for sure. Giants 2026 trade deadline gone. Elliot Ramos to the Yankees. Luis Arraez to the Phillies. Robbie Ray to the Padres. Eric Miller to the Red Sox. Caleb Killian gone. Tyler Mahle gone. In come a ton of prospects, including Marcelo Meyer, Ramon Marquez, a pitcher, Henry Leilani, a pitcher, Jeff Kent's son. So many things to talk about. Kipe, we got a million things to get to. Good morning. How are you?
2: Hey, morning, Kipe.
9: Yeah, it was kind of a different day yesterday, wasn't it? You know, not a day that any of us are used to. I mean, look, last year, I get it. It was a seller's year. But over the years, we've been used to watching Brian Sabian and that group just be buyers. Buyers almost every year. And you kind of get used to that because if you're a buyer, that means you're having a good year. And of course, we know what type of year it's been this year and even the last couple of years. But this year went sideways so fast that there was no way to catch up. And if you can't put together a winning streak like the Red Sox did, then you're not gonna be in the thing. And I'm still amazed at how they did that. But anyway, so you know, this when you don't play well and you have a record like they do, you kind of have to expect this, especially if you've got some people that are leaving after the season's over, and they did. Now, the unexpected are the guys that you have under control, like Ramos and Miller. That's probably a little bit more unexpected. But I get it. Once you get on a roll and you start acquiring prospects, and you start looking into the future, it's probably a good time to start pulling the trigger. And pull the trigger they did.
1: Yeah, I liked all of it. I mean, I really just feel like, you know, what we've seen the last 5 years, including this year, just called for a new change. And you know, we don't know, as Buster himself said, until they do it on a big league field, you're dreaming. But you certainly have a lot of lottery tickets now to cash in. Was there any one of them that raised your eyebrows the most? Of all the trades that went down, what one kind of caught your eye the most?
9: Probably the infielder from the Red Sox,
1: yeah.
9: Mayer. Mm-hmm. Just because of his stock. I mean, you know, guys, young guys are not going to all come out of the gate and be like Ronald Acuna Jr. was. I mean, that doesn't always happen. And it hasn't happened with this kid. And I know he's dinged up now, but I can't wait to see him in a Giants uniform. And I hope when he's well, they put him right at second base. Put him out there. There's a spot open right there. So, you know, and if you listen to what the so-called experts are out there, and there's a ton of them on TV and, you know, on XM radio, and they all liked what happened yesterday for the Giants. And a lot of them really like this kid there, so. And, you know, getting Caden Kent is fun. And then I looked at his numbers and I thought, well, they didn't get him for fun. His numbers are pretty damn good. And then, you know, you have to laugh because now you got a Bonds and a Kent in the organization. Great.
1: Crazy, right?
9: And then the other one I liked was the kid from Cuba, the shortstop, 17 years old.
1: Yeah.
9: Mm-hmm. Is it Janelle or Yanel Hernandez?
1: Mm-hmm.
9: Bring him on. I mean, the Giants are stacked at that position. And, I mean, they got four or five right now that are all supposed to be really good. Well, add another kid to the list. Let's see what he can do. So, hey, I mean, broadcasting isn't going to be as much fun the rest of this year because you lost some of the people that made the broadcast fun, but I do think our fans will still come out. They've been great fans all year, and I do think they get this too.
2: Kaib, you mentioned two of the controllable contracts that the Giants shed away, one being Eric Miller and the trade with the Red Sox for Marcelo Meyer. Also, Elliot Ramos being shipped out to the Yankees for Caden Kent, who you just mentioned, and Henry Lalanne, one of the Yankees' top pitching prospects. What do you think it says about this organization, especially in the Elliot Ramos trade, that they would be willing to give up a homegrown bat like Elliot Ramos? Do you think they have more confidence overall with the offense at the big league level and throughout the minor league system that they're willing to part with a team-controllable bat like this to go out and get one of the better pitching prospects in all of baseball?
9: Well, I mean, I think, Marcus, you have to look, what are we getting in return? And all those things you said about Elliot Ramos and all the wonderful things people say about him, they're all true. Mm-hmm. But if this year is going to be the way it is, why not get a couple of prospects? You have people that you want to see if they can play or not, like Grant McRae. You know, Gilbert is still out there. I mean, we got some guys coming off the IL. And they're not going to play if Ramos is out there. They know what Ramos can do. So give these kids a shot and then get some people in return.
1: Yeah. Listen, look, last night's lineup was crazy. Nate Fuhrman out there, the guy they got in the Alex Cobb trade. Shout out Farhan. That was an Alex Cobb trade pickup. Grant McRae was out there last night. So I actually, to be honest, I was intrigued to watch. I know maybe you're like, oh, my. I wanted to see what McRae did. I wanted to see what Fuhrman did, you know? Kaip, I'm in. Reaver San Martin, you know, bring him on.
9: I wanted to see what John Lee could do.
1: Yeah. Right. Uh-huh. Enjoyed that.
9: Yeah, he hits them in bunches. and Webb was great. And I think we're starting to see who your catcher is going to be for a while. Maybe not every day this year, but you looking down the road, I think they got a good one in Susak.
2: Kipe, last night with the Giants making all those moves, trading away six guys from the active roster, they actually played a man down last night. Talk to us about some of the challenges that maybe pop up, not only as a player being uncertain if you're going to get traded before the deadline, but how much more difficult it is for Tony Vitello and his staff to put together a lineup for last night's game when there's so much uncertainty leading up to the deadline.
9: Well, Marcus, you don't remember when rosters were 25. I mean, they were a 25-man roster for a long, long time. And then just recently, they've jumped it up a couple. So, it's not that tough for a manager. I mean, unless you get involved in an extra inning game, you start looking down the bench and maybe you can pinch hit when you should. And, maybe if you do pinch hit, you're an infielder short of where to put them. But bottom line is after you trade that many people, I think any manager is going to be, they're going to have a long leash as to what he can do or can't do. But I don't think it was that big of a deal.
1: Logan Webb with a great performance last night to calm everything down. Tony Vitello said at pure chaos, he threw six shutouts. Giants get the win 5-1, talking to Kipe. Giants do go back at it tonight. Interestingly enough, Blade Tidwell scheduled to start, part of this whole makeover that we're seeing. But Kipe, I wanted to do one thing that was kind of fun here. I know you are an ardent listener to the Murph and Marcus show, and we appreciate you. Did you hear Jeff Kent on with us last week?
9: God, how did I miss that?
1: Well, great. So do you mind if we play a little? We actually asked him about Caden Kent, not knowing at all that Caden Kent was going to get traded to the Giants. We were just having a nice conversation with him. I looked up his son's numbers. I said, hey, your kid's putting up decent numbers in high A. I want to play this for you because you'll get a kick at just some classic Jeff Kent. This is Jeff Kent's analysis of his own son on our show last week. Take a listen.
10: I've beat him up enough where his power numbers are okay. He's not big power numbers, but his strikeout to walk ratio is okay for the minor leagues. But you look at a lot of kids in the minor leagues and they're hitting 240 going to the big leagues. I told Caden, if he gets 240, I'm going to kill him. He's got to stay in that 300 range. At one time he was hitting 350, another time he was hitting 280. So, and I want him to move the ball around the field, drive in runs. He was hitting leadoff and driving in a bunch of runs, and he's doing a good job of doing that. I still don't know what kind of hitter he's going to be. He's not going to be a big power guy. The kid loves the game, and as I said in my speech, he loves the game more than I did at his age, and that's scary. But he's doing a good job, and I'm proud that I get to stand back and watch a kid work and get to throw my two cents in every now and then too.
1: What did you think of that?
9: Well, I mean, if you'd have said who is this and I didn't know, I mean, you'd know right away that it was Jeff Kent. And we always described Kent when he was a player. You're driving down I-5 to L.A. and you get stopped by the highway patrol and that cop comes to your window and he's got the mirrored glasses. That's him. Now figure a couple of boys being raised by that guy. So I don't think there's any doubt that this kid is tough and his dad made him tough. But the fact that he loves the game as much as he does, and he comes from good stock, you might see that kid in the big leagues. And I don't think that would surprise anybody.
2: Kipe, with the addition of Caden Kent, Joniel Hernandez, who you brought up, and Marcelo Meyer, that now makes a pretty loaded farm system of middle infielders. You look at Joshua Gonzalez, Luis Hernandez, Johnny Level, all teenagers. Gavin Keelan was a first-round pick a couple years ago out of Tennessee. Is it a problem to have too many infielders, or do you think the versatility is there for maybe these guys to climb the rankings at other positions throughout the organization?
9: Hey, listen, I don't think it's that long ago I told this story. We go into Cleveland 2 years ago, and Stephen Vogt comes over because, you know, he knows everybody, the dugout. And as he was walking away, he turned around and he looked at, I think Javi and I were standing there, and he said, "Guys, we're starting 7 shortstops tonight." And we, you know, we were like, "Hey, good one, Voter, good job, way to go." And then we turned around and we went upstairs and looked, and 7 out of the 9 guys had played short at some point. So I guess that's an example of, if you can play short, it's likely you can move around and play just about anywhere. And it is such a valued position that if you've got a great one playing at the big league level, another backup one wouldn't be a bad idea. And any other ones that you have will bring you some really good players in return if you decide to trade them. And maybe that's what they do.
1: Giants may be starting 7 shortstops in 2028. Who knows? It's pretty fun.
9: It wouldn't that be something?
1: No, I mean, listen, it's good enough for Stephen Vogt. And Speaking of which, Kipe, when we talk about this trade deadline, Marcus and I were saying this earlier in the show, we have to throw Patrick Bailey in there too. I mean, that's a major piece that they traded earlier this year. Think about that now. They've traded Bailey, Ramos, Eric Miller, Robbie Ray, Luis Arraez. So this guy Buster, you know, he's getting knocked by so many fans because the one loss record is bad, and that's fair, right? The what you are, what your record says you are. But man, oh man, Kipe, I don't ever remember. And you mentioned Sabian buying, but even then, I don't remember any GM being this active ever.
9: The last time it was this active was when Brian made the big trade that brought Kent over and 3 or 4 other guys.
1: Yeah,
9: and that was for Matt Williams and maybe somebody else.
1: Yeah.
9: I think that, you know, there was, I think Brian made one in 97 with the White Sox.
1: Mm-hmm.
9: I think right. He got Hernandez was one of the relievers, and Danny Darwin might have been in that deal. And there was a starter, a left-handed starter. But as far as number of people traded, I don't believe this has ever happened in the organization. You may have gotten some volume back, but this is really something. So, and speaking of Patrick Bailey, did you guys cover the story with the Diamondbacks and the Guardians, where the Williams pitcher from Cleveland had a no-hitter?
1: We didn't cover it because we were at Santa Clara yesterday doing all Niners, but I saw it over the weekend. Yeah,
9: I think it was a couple of days ago.
1: Yeah, yeah.
9: When Tim Tawa tried to bunt,
1: break up the
9: no-hitter.
1: We saw that story, yeah.
9: It was great because now the managers come out and they're face-to-face and teams out there. But guess who broke up the scrum?
1: Old Pat Bailey?
9: The grounds crew. No, the grounds crew. They couldn't put the tarp on the field because it was raining so hard that the head ground crew guy broke everybody up. But actually, Patrick Bailey waited for Tawa because he butted the ball foul and approached him as soon as he got to home plate. And he looked at him, and you could read his lips. He said, "What the heck are you doing?" And it's a great baseball discussion. It really is. It was a 2-0 score. I think that guy's got it right to bunt.
1: Ooh.
9: That's part of his game.
1: Ooh, controversy.
9: Because I bunted. I don't know if I'd have done it there. Especially if somebody out on the mound was angry enough to throw it at you. But anyway, I just thought it was interesting. Patrick Bailey was in the middle of it. And I think he actually hit a home run that game.
1: Yeah. You know what's interesting? And I'll just throw this out there. I don't know what WAR is. Wins above replacement. That stat came around 15 years ago. People started throwing it at me. I don't know. But you use it in an argument when it helps you. Here's an interesting stat, because it includes defense. Daniel Susak's WAR for 2026 is actually higher than Patrick Bailey's. Isn't that crazy? Yeah. 0.8 to 0.3.
9: I'm not, obviously not aware of that, and I am surprised by that. But I'll stand by what I said. This kid's going to be really, really good.
1: Susak?
9: Susak's going to be really, really good.
1: Good. I like that. I like that. They didn't trade him. Yep. They kept him. Oh, man. Kipe, what a day, man. What a crazy, crazy, crazy day. And tell you what, easy show for us, man. People are less stacked up calling in and texting in. So we got a lot to get to. So enjoy your Tuesday night baseball, Giants Rangers, and see this kid Blade Tidwell, see what he does, and then we'll talk to you next week.
9: And go. By the way, Murph.
1: Yes.
9: They will compete next year.
1: Okay. I told you I wasn't going to bitch, and I'm not. Not only am I not bitching, I'm actually pretty excited.
9: They will compete next year for a wild card spot.
1: Well, Kai, we want baseball next year no matter what.
9: I forgot about that. You're right.
1: Yeah. Well, tell me there's going to be baseball next year.
9: Now that Robin ticked off.
1: Come on, man. Your buddy Marvin Miller.
9: The thing in L.A. didn't help this whole situation.
1: No, it didn't. It's going to affect that. You're right. It's going to affect it. Yep.
9: Those middle market teams, you know, they were dug in, and I think they dug in a little deeper now.
1: Darn it.
9: We'll see what happens. It makes me sick to think something could happen, but we've seen it before.
1: We have. Let's not worry about it. Let's just try to enjoy Blade Tidwell tonight. So thanks, Kai.
9: Yes,
1: be good.
9: Let's do that.
1: Talk to you next week.
9: Guys.
2: Thanks, Kai.
1: Dwayne Kuiper every Tuesday on The Sports Leader. We got the big hit coming up. We've been doing it all morning long. 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Stack it up. 808 KMBR. 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We do see the text on the Golden State Lumber and Showroom text line. But what do you guys think? Probably the biggest trade deadline day by volume in Giants, San Francisco Giants history. 808 KMBR is the phone number. How you feeling on The Sports Leader?
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2: We've been talking about it all morning long. Yesterday was Major League Baseball's trade deadline, and the Giants traded away six active players off the Major League roster and brought back a bunch of prospects. 808 KMBR. What grade would you give Buster Posey and Zach Manassian after pulling off these moves? Are you upset? Are you happy? How you feeling, Giants fans? 808 KMBR is the number.
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0: Yeah, I don't know. I guess you can characterize it with how you want. I wouldn't necessarily say a rebuild. I mean, obviously we moved some six major league players off of our roster today. I guess the message is we're not satisfied with the way that we've played this year in the last few years, and we're trying everything we can to continue to build a product that we can all be excited to come and watch. And that was really the goal in this, is can we, even if we have to subtract a little bit now, can we potentially add some players that we think our fans are going to be excited about and hopefully wear a Giants uniform for a long time?
1: There it is, Buster Posey with the topic of the day and the topic of the month, because the Giants with a full makeover. No, we can't call it a fire sale because they didn't trade Logan Webb, Jung-Hoo Lee, or any of the big three, Devers, Adamas, and Chapman, but we're calling it a fire sal. Perhaps, drop the E. Some saying a garage sale. Some saying a makeover where you keep two walls and pay less in permit fees. But something changed with the Giants yesterday. It's all we've been talking about at 808 KMBR is the phone number. It's been a caller's day. Stack them up. 808 KMBR. Old school call day. Golden State Lumber and Showroom text line 415-808-5627. Of course, you are listening to KMBR, AM and KMBR, FM San Francisco, the sports leader, a Cumulus Media station. Me, Marcus, I'm in. I've wanted this for a long time, dating back to the 2017-18 Samardzija, Cueto, Longoria days when they were trying to keep hope alive and just kind of spinning their wheels. And now here we are again in the Devers, Adamas, Chapman days. And no, they didn't move any of those guys. But man, oh man, did they stack the farm system 2 years in a row now, and with a good draft pick last, or two first-round draft picks just last month. Giants right now are looking way more promising for 2028, 2029, 2030 than they have at any point in the 2020s, for sure. Now, the question to you guys is that too long to wait? Are you guys thinking it's just all hopes and dreams and lottery tickets and you'd rather see Shohei Ohtani and Freddie Freeman in orange and black? But man, oh man, between the Ramon Marquez acquisition from the Phillies, which Buster Posey went out of his way to highlight, Henry Leilani of the Yankees and Miguel Mendez of the Padres, all acquired in the Robbie Ray, Elliot Ramos, and Luis Arraez trades, There are those in the industry saying the Giants got three legitimate starting position prospects to go with Jackson Flora and Carson Bowman and Wachter and Tugboat Wilkinson. Don't forget Pat Bailey as part of this trade deadline stuff, too, that happened in May. So, listen, one texter said the only reason you'd be trading away for prospects is if you did a terrible job building this year's team. All true. But believe me, we've been saying that all year.
2: Yeah.
1: Marcus, give me a laugh track here. We've been saying it all year. Just ask the Giants.
3: For sure.
1: All right. So, I mean, nobody's excusing the 2026 team, but we are saying when you're given chicken blank, try to make chicken salad.
2: Give me some chicken salad.
1: And I feel like there's at least the make.

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2: Enough, and next thing you know, you're running out of options and making that decision to move on from a guy like Marco Luciano, just like the Red Sox are now moving on from Marcelo.
0: Yeah, tons of reaction on the Golden State Lumber and Sherwin text line and calls, 808-KMBR if you guys want to check in. 510 said, Brian and Marcus. Let them call me Brian.
2: Hey, like what's up, Brian and Bobby?
0: I am so stoked about these Giants moves. It's about time. Oh, this is Niner Head Rick. Now this farm system is going to get strong, and that's how they should be building this thing, especially in the pitching department. Great job, Buster, Zach, and company. That's Niner Head Rick. 650 says, all these trades are good, but let's hope the Giants are able to develop these prospects.
3: That is key.
2: That's the key.
0: 480 says, Eric Miller couldn't throw strike one to save his life.
2: Yeah, he had trouble with strike two and strike three sometimes, too.
0: 916 says, I hear you, Murph, but how many prospects have we been talking about for years now? Luciano, Wisenhunt, Matos, the list goes on. Arise wanted to stay, extend him. 8916. I'm first on. And Arise is going to hit the market, bro.
2: Yeah, he's going to hit the market. I don't think Luis Arise is looking for a contract extension.
0: To your point about the Lucianos, the Wisenhunts, and the Matos, is first of all, Wisenhunt still has hope and a chance to be good. And second of all, that's why you flood the zone with prospects. Yes, some are not going to work out, but if you flood the zone, some are. Simply the law of averages here. 503 says, this is more of a storage unit auction, stored trash that someone else might want. Also, the Giants are one of the richest teams. They shouldn't be competing for wild cards. They should be competing for the division.
2: Shout out to the TV show Storage Wars. Is that Dale over there? Yup.
0: 209 says, after the trade for Camilo Duvall, I'm surprised the Yankees even took our call.
2: I mean, yeah, Camilo's now a Pittsburgh Pirate, and the Giants were able to get Jesus Rodriguez and Parks Harbor back, plus more in that trade package last year. It's looking like back-to-back years where Buster and the front office have gotten pretty good trade returns from the Yankees.
0: 4 and 5 says, I'm so excited about these trades. I'll see you guys at the ballpark in 2030 if we're still alive. I suppose that's a cynical take there. 408 says, as a tribute to this year's Giants team, have a tribute of the producers at the Curran Theater. People still remember the Curran Theater. 831 says, Giants fans that are pissed because they're going to suck now and it's too long to wait need to realize they've been teetering around 20 under 500 for more than a year. You got to hope you hit on some of these young guys and trust player development. 530 says, this is the best the farm system's been in a long time. Farhan's inability to build the farm was his biggest failure. It's impressive what Buster has done. 707 says, does trading Ramos open up left for Schmidt? And Marcelo Meyer can slide into second full-time? That's a question.
2: Definitely 707
0: says, it's not a full rebuild. It's more like the Giants put up a pardon our dust sign while they remodel. 925 says, I think it's good the Giants management did something. I hate to see some of these people go, but we got to make something change, and hopefully things will be more exciting than last year. I saw that in spring training for the first time. I saw Basabe. He's an exciting player. I saw Basabe, too. Brother, we had another nice night last night. Basabe, bro. Babe Basabe doing his thing. All right, we got calls, Marcus. We got calls. Todd in Fresno is first up. Todd, you're on with Murph and Marcus. What do you think, man? The floor is yours.
2: Hey, what's up, Todd?
4: Love being lead off here. Thanks for taking my call. There's just an inability to develop. They need to start looking at, and I've said this before with other guys, they need to start looking at what Tampa Bay does, because Tampa Bay over the last 10 years is 100 games over 500.
0: Jeez.
4: Giants are 40 games below.

0: .500 with a 107 win season in that group.
1: Wow.
0: So I it's great they got these prospects, but are they developing? Marcus Luciano, is it because the Giants were impatient, or maybe somebody was able to develop him and give him information that's going to allow him to be good? This you know, Arise, I echo Eric Burns was going off yesterday. I echo him. You got a right-handed pitcher, the most common thing you could get for an elite hitter.
1: Well, yeah, but I listen, I love Burnsy, but I cannot understand for the life of me why he didn't understand the simple math here. The contract was expiring, and he wasn't going to re-sign before it's testing the market.
0: I don't think it's about the contract. It's about, are you getting elite guys? I mean, this Mayer guy, great. I pulled up his minor league stats. He's never had 100 hits in a season.
1: Marcelo Meyer?
0: Never had a... Yes.
1: Yeah, yeah. Well, we know the fact that we know his bio, but that's not who they got for Arise. They got Ramon Marquez.
2: Yeah, I guess the question is, would you rather have nothing in return for Luis Arise walking away this offseason?
0: Well, I mean, that's a good question. Or would you rather build with guys that could flat out play?
1: Well, here's the math problem, and I love Burnsy, but I don't. You and Todd and Burnsy, he wasn't going to re-sign without testing the market, and somebody was going to go give him more. I mean. Yeah, you had a chance to re-sign him.
0: Be willing to pay if they're going to be in. Yeah, so you have two schools of thought. We're going to buy a team, or we're going to develop a team. If you look at the Dodgers farm system, there's still an elite farm system on developing players, and they're still buying players.
1: Well, yeah, I mean, but listen, we talk about the Dodgers.
0: One of those.
1: The Dodgers' economic profile versus any other team in Major League Baseball is totally different. First of all, they colonized the nation of Japan. Second of all, there is that strange bankruptcy ruling they got after the McCourt thing that allows them to play with more money and flat out gigantic market. They've done a brilliant job. They've left 29 teams in the dust, including the Yankees. You know what I mean? So now I'm forever going to disagree with you and Burnsy on the Arise one. And I know he's a righty. You know who else was a righty? Matt Cain and Tim Lincecum. They were righties. You know, John Montefusco was a righty. Jason Schmidt was a righty. I'm not going to denigrate a pitcher because he's a righty.
2: No, and I think it just comes down to the fact that Luis Arise was on an expiring contract,
1: yes.
2: Just like Robbie Ray. This is the same situation we just went through with Blake Snell and Carlos Rodon and many others who walked away with absolutely nothing in return. The Giants still have the possibility, if they want to shell some money this offseason, and maybe give out a pitch to bring Luis Arise back. But they were not going to work out a contract extension this season, which is why you make a move when you're 18 games under .500.
1: Anyway, Todd, we'll agree to disagree,
2: thanks,
1: buddy.
2: Todd.
1: Thanks for the call. We appreciate it. Bruce in Palo Alto is next up. Bruce, good morning. How are you, man?
3: Hey, guys. I like the deals that were made, and I've seen the trade grades from a publication like The Athletic. They're all A's or A-minuses, except for maybe the Tyler Molly trade. But so that's all good. I look at this, if I was talking to Larry Bear, I'd call it a refresh. If he doesn't want to call it a rebuild. The reason I called, though, is because a relief pitcher is something, a major league relief pitcher, something I was hoping they would acquire yesterday, and there were a couple of guys, Zephyr John of the Angels, who got almost 14 Ks per nine, and Brazelbon of the Mets, who went in deals. And yeah, it would have cost something. It would probably cost one of their terrific young outfielders in the minor leagues, maybe a pitcher. But don't you think that going into next season, that Buster, he's going to have to, he's under the gun now, between a rock and a hard place to bring in an established reliever. You can't count on Rodriguez coming back from a serious injury as being the guy right from the get-go. What do you guys think about that?
1: Yeah, Bruce, thanks for the call, man. I appreciate it because we got to get to Andy Bagley in just a second. Now, I think you're right, certainly, but picking up one of those major league ready relievers right now would be a win now move. Mm-hmm. And I think what we're learning is they ain't going to win now. They're planning for 28, 29, 30, that's the fact of the matter is. And so some of these guys they picked up, whether it's Miguel Mendez or whether it's Anthony Molina or whether it's, you know, some of these Marty Jair are hoped for bullpen arms down the road. So I think picking up a major league ready reliever now would be more of a win now move. The Giants aren't looking to win now.
2: Yeah, Bruce is correct. There's no question the Giants need to address their bullpen issues next season. Yes, they're just not in a position to make an offer to add a reliever that can help them win right now. Yes, Randy Rodriguez should make his return. Jose Buteau as well. They need more help. They just could not make that type of deal.
1: Yeah.
2: They weren't buyers. They were sellers.
1: They're going to have to spend, and the market will be expensive, but they're going to have to. And yeah, correct. That remains a thing for sure. All right, listen. We look at the clock. We got Andy Bagley. Got the expert view from the press box. This guy, you know, man, he wrote a really scathing piece over the weekend about how the Giants have handled their pitching this year, calling out Vitello, Message, and Frank Anderson. We can talk to him about that, and does he think that the Giants did enough to stock their pitching prospects? Next on the Sports Leader.
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1: All right, man, let's do it. 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Andy, I read your comprehensive recap of the trade deadline day in The Athletic. Outstanding as always. As we say good morning, now as we wake up the next morning, you sleep on it, you wake up, the dust is settling. And somebody who was on vacation and didn't have Wi-Fi just came back and said, hey, Andy, what did the Giants do on the trade deadline? What was their message? What's your answer to that? What was the overarching theme?
17: Ooh, you missed the whole trade deadline. We'll sit down. This is going to take a while. Yeah, you know what? I got to say, it probably took me longer to hyperlink to all of our stories than it did to actually write the piece summarizing everything. Because, I mean, we were all over it. It was really amazing to see everybody in action. If you were behind the scenes and could, like, look at all the Slack messages going back and forth and stuff. We had so many editors and so many writers, and we had so many things pre-written that were ready to go. And, I mean, every single trade had a story about the trade, a story about, you know, trade grades, and then a lot of analysis. And there was just so much on our site yesterday. It was really, really amazing. So I just wanted to give a shout out to all of our editors, and starting with Mark Carrig, our MLB editor, and obviously all the writers for really pitching in, because it was a big, big day for all of us in our business.
1: And the theme was for the Giants.
17: The actual message. You know what? I mean, I think the message was, you know, hey, look, we're not satisfied with the way things have gone. We know things have to change. And that means not only trading the impending free agents, but, you know, taking advantage of guys who might have a hot market to move them to get some pieces that might help to, you know, reset the team a little bit. But, you know, it's not a rebuild. And you might say, well, how do you trade six guys off your major league roster and add zero? I mean, the Giants played a man down yesterday in Texas. I mean, they took an all-star second baseman off their roster. They took a former all-star left fielder off their roster. The only two guys in their bullpen who throw hard, two-fifths of their starting rotation. And you think, well, this is a team that's having a fire sale. But it's not a fire sale if Logan Webb is still standing in the room. Because if it had been a rebuild, then Logan Webb would be traded. And quite honestly, he would have gotten more than what the Tigers got for Turk Skubal, because he comes with two additional years of club control. So he would have been the big difference maker traded at the trade deadline if the Giants had put him out there. They didn't. They would have taken absolute pennies on the dollar for anybody who could give them a shred of cost savings on Adames, on Chapman, on Devers. They didn't do that. So this is not a team that's rebuilding, but they are a team that is definitely retooling in a big way, with an eye toward getting younger, boosting that farm system, trying to create a wave of talent that can really come up and make a difference. Now, does that really, really make it appreciably likely that they're going to be a really good team next year? Probably not. So maybe you could quibble with whether it's a rebuild or not. But if you're looking for the Giants to use the trade line to make themselves a 90-win team next season, it probably wasn't the trade deadline for you. But, you know, if you really just want to see the organization be in a healthier place, then I think that they accomplished that in a lot of ways.
2: Bags, this is now back-to-back seasons that we've seen the Giants be sellers at the trade deadline. Last year, they moved three names. This year, they moved six. Murph and I were discussing it earlier this morning. You might know better than both of us. Is this the biggest sell-off at the trade deadline in Giants history?
17: I mean, I guess it depends on what you call biggest. I mean, have they traded bigger players at the deadline? I can't really think of guys that they've traded that have been just huge blockbusters. I mean, really, the biggest trade that they made midseason in a long, long time was the Rafael Devers deal. And I don't know if you want to call that a trade deadline trade or not, since it happened in June. But, yeah, I don't know. I guess you could probably say it was the biggest sell-off, probably the biggest sell-off in the 20-whatever years I've covered the team. But, again, I don't think that necessarily equates to fire sale.
1: Yeah, but I can't remember volume-wise. I can't ever remember this many players being traded from the Giants. This, to me, is number one. But that said, we got to talk about the big one. So of all of them, I would argue probably the two most attractive ones for the industry would be either the Ramon Marquez from the Phillies going for Luis Arraez, but the one I want to ask you about first is the Marcelo Meyer one. Red Sox fans were in their feelings about that. They had complex feelings about him. He was supposed to be the darling of the future, you know, whether you want to compare him to Luciano or Marco Luciano or whoever the Giants had through the years that fans were in love with. But he had not performed in his brief stints as a Red Sox, and he was also injury prone, but there's this potential. You look at Casey Schmidt and Elliot Ramos as guys who took a couple years to get going. So your take on the Marcelo Meyer trade, trading away Eric Miller for Marcelo Meyer, how do you evaluate that one?
17: Well, you know, I think I would evaluate it pretty similarly to the way that Keith Law evaluated it on our site, which is you understand why the Red Sox did it. I mean, they feel like they have other players coming. Meyer's a guy who has had a lot of injuries, and, you know, he was their opening day second baseman, but they felt like they didn't have really a place to play him going forward, and they needed a lefty reliever now, and this is a guy who's got some control and isn't just a rental. We also know what Eric Miller's warts are because we've seen him pitch, and he's got 6 walks per 9 innings. You know, he's always going to be a high walk guy. He has a history of getting hurt, so, you know, he stayed healthy this year, but last year he didn't, and then he was available to the Giants from the Phillies because he had that injury history. So you could be selling, you know, relatively peak value on him if, you know, he can't stay healthy from this point forward. And, of course, you wish him the best, and you hope he has success and health. He's still a reliever, and a reliever can only make so much impact. And this is a guy who's an everyday position player who was one of the top 20 prospects in the game basically a year ago. So he's still 23. Kind of cool. He went to the same high school as Casey Schmidt. So, you know, shout out Chula Vista. Maybe there's going to be some Giants fans there now. You know, he's a guy who, if he does get back on track, he's, you know, a 4 or 5 WAR player. He's a difference maker. And just for a 10% chance of getting that kind of player, it was worth the Giants doing this deal.
2: Bags, the trade that stood out to me was Elliot Ramos being shipped out to the New York Yankees. What were your thoughts on the Giants trading away that controllable contract and overall the return package they got for Ramos?
17: Yeah, it was a tough deal to trade Ramos, but you just kind of had a feeling they would because there were so many teams that needed a right-handed hitting outfielder. And I think the Giants looked at a couple of things. One, you know, Ramos does have some limitations. Defensively, he's worked hard to get better this year, but we know it was a disaster last year. And they don't have a DH spot for the foreseeable future, certainly for the rest of this decade, if Devers and Eldridge are on the roster. And you have other players coming up. You've got, you know, Victor Barrichello. They really like what they've seen from him. And I don't know if he's going to be an everyday big leaguer, but, you know, you could maybe kind of close your eyes halfway and envision him doing what Ramos is doing. You know, they've got Dakota Jordan. They've got Bo Davidson. They've got Parks Harbor. They've got other players coming up. And so they felt like maybe they could cover that loss of Ramos and try to balance out the system because we know it's position player heavy. So if they were going to trade Ramos, it was only going to be if they got, you know, a really good pitcher back. And Lalanne from the Yankee system is an interesting guy. He's 6'7". He's from the Bronx, but he was actually an international signee from the Dominican Republic. You know, he's a guy who wasn't protected from the Rule 5 draft a year ago. He wasn't major league ready, obviously, so nobody took him. But that's where he's gotten to as a prospect. I mean, he wasn't making progress in the Yankee system, and all of a sudden, boom, now he's throwing 97-98 with some really good secondaries. So the Giants have a guy that they can develop and hope can turn into something, and they just need as many of those guys as they can. I think he was the number 5 ranked Yankees prospect. So, and then of course, Caden Kent is a guy that the Giants, you know, as Buster Posey told us yesterday, they wanted to draft. They wanted to take with their fourth round pick last year, and the Yankees scooped him up 13 picks ahead of where they were going to go. So, is that one a little bit of a, you know, kind of a narrative, you know, play, a little bit of a popular deal to get Kent's kid in the fold? And you know, Kent has had joked that he can't be all the way in as a Giant because, you know, he still has to be a little bit of a Yankee fan. Well, now that's out of the way. And we know that they have Peyton Bonds in the system. So the whole thing of Kent and Bonds, you know, is there some of it that might be a little beyond, you know, the nuts and bolts baseball? Yeah, you know, they say no, but I got to believe maybe there's a little bit of a lure there. So, yeah, it's a fun thing to dream on.
1: Fun stuff, Andy Bagley. By the way, we had Jeff Kent on last week, and you had great audio. I know you'll probably talk to him, but he goes, he was talking about Caden. He said, man, yeah, I told him if he hits 240, I'm going to kill him. So he said he wants him to hit for a high average and move the ball around. He had a really good breakdown of him. You can, of course, find those at KNBR.com. Hey, Andy, a couple other things to get to is it was interesting that Buster went out of his way. None of you asked him, and he just said, I would like to flag and highlight Ramon Marquez of the Philadelphia Phillies. I thought it was interesting that he said that, and was that the one on the Arise trade that the industry sort of gave the Giants a golf clap on, huh?
17: Well, look, I think that they were determined, however the chips fell and whoever was interested in the various players, they wanted to feel like they came out of this trade deadline with one really, really highly ranked pitching prospect, wherever it came from. And Marquez was one of those guys on their list that they thought might be available but weren't sure. And for the Phillies, he was the one guy that they thought, okay, a lot of teams are asking on him. He's probably going to be the one big chip that we use to get, you know, an offensive player who can really help our situation. And the Giants were the team that had the match. So I think they feel fortunate that, you know, they did find this match and they got the pitcher that they wanted. Because this is a guy, you know, he's still, I think he's just 20. And really a neat story, Charlotte Barnes, who interned with the Chronicle, actually, recently, and now she's covering the Phillies for us, along with Matt Gelb, they both do a tremendous job. They saw this coming. It was so obvious that he was going to be traded that they wrote a feature a couple days ago on him, just to tell his backstory. And he was signed for, you know, $10,000 when they found him at, you know, a tryout, in Merida, Mexico. So, yeah, really neat story. And he obviously turned himself very, very quickly into somebody who opened eyes and became really their second best pitching prospect in their system. And, you know, you get a guy with a really, really plus changeup. He can make, you know, lower minor league hitters look really silly. And that's exactly what's happening.
2: Bags, going back from the Patrick Bailey trade to the draft a couple weeks ago to yesterday's trade deadline, how much better is the Giants' overall farm system than it was to start the season?
17: Oh, I think you also layer in performance. You know, whether it's Dakota Jordan or Gavin Keelan, the way the two kids, Joshua and Luis Gonzalez and Hernandez, are starting out in the Complex League and now at San Jose, the way that just the teams have played and won. I know it's not exactly the number one metric you look at, but you know, the fact that the teams are playing well, they're playing good baseball, they're complementing each other well. Those are habits that the Giants want to ingrain, and it's happening. I think all those things are positives, and you know, it's been a really, really bleak year. And I think the only thing that kind of, you know, maybe is the jewel in the crown is there has been a lot of progress in the farm system, and this trade deadline, you know, only puts a little more air in the balloon. So where they're going to rank at the end of the year, and to be clear, you know, prospect rankings, farm system rankings, they don't matter. They're only concepts, right? I mean, there aren't any flags that fly forever based on where your system ranks. But it is a good barometer of just the health where you are, and I think that the Giants are very, very easily going to be a top 10 system. And some people think maybe even top 5 when the year's over.
1: Before I let you go, Andy, just a bit on this year's team. And you wrote a pretty, really solid piece on Sunday, just calling out the Giants' handling of their pitching this year, from Tony Vitello to Frank Anderson to Justin Message to Christian Wonders. Marks, I even highlighted a few of Andy's key phrases: strategic shortcomings, misuse of resources, odd usage decisions, have not looked to exploit matchups. Those are just a few phrases that you used. You felt the need to write out that you just called it out, Andy. I'll give you credit. You called him out. You backed it up with a lot of evidence. of any number of odd, bad decisions they've used in handling their pitching this year. I don't know if you got any feedback or if you how you feel about, you know, when you wrote the piece, just and what you would say to Giants fans about, you know, how they fix that. Is it about cleaning house? Does this pitching coach staff not last the rest of the year? Does Tony V have to get a lot better fast? What's the takeaway from it?
17: I think everything has to be on the table because, you know, they've just really been inefficient with how they've used their pitching this year. And now, you know, they're about to wade into 2 months with, you know, really a shred of a rotation, and they're going to have to really mix it up. And I think they're recognizing that, and you're going to start seeing that. Blade Tidwell starting tonight. They are looking at using an opener for Adrian Hauser, which they should have been doing earlier this year. But, you know, I think for me, it's just the little things add up, and you start wondering, do they really, you know, what's going on here? What's happening in the think tank? Because, you know, there's no reason Keaton Wynn should be pitching the ninth inning of a 16-3 game when he pitched the night before, especially when you don't have a day off the next day, and when he's already been on the IL for an inflamed elbow because he used him 3 times in a row earlier this year, which might have been the worst decision that that group has made all year, was taking out Logan Webb, putting in, you know, a gassed Keaton Wynn and letting his elbow blow up while you lose a game. So, you know what? It's just, I think we were so conditioned to see the Giants mine for every little advantage and really do a lot of pitching chaos to the point where, you know, it kind of ticked off fans under Farhan Zaidi and Gabe Kapler, and they were so unconventional. You wanted to know who the starting pitcher was going to be the next day. And I think the Giants have overcorrected themselves just straight into a ditch. I mean, I think that's the phrase I used, and they got to examine that. And whether that means changing personnel, whether that means changing the way that they do things, and however far up that goes, I mean, they have to pay attention to this because, you know, we know the way I phrased it was, the who is a big question. Who's going to be in the rotation the rest of the way? Who's going to be in the rotation next year? You know, who's going to be the candidates in camp next year? But that if the how doesn't change, then you're only going to get so much better.
1: I think you said it perfectly, and I think you're 100% right on everything. So they're going to take a hard look at that at the end of the season and maybe make some changes. So, all right, Andy, a lot covered and a lot more. We'll do it again next week and keep reading in The Athletic. Thank you.
2: Thanks, Bags.
17: Yeah, thanks, guys. Take care.
1: Yeah, Andy Baggerly, man, so much covered there. Listen, we can get back to it. We got cooler content, then a little check-in on the football. Mike Sander did his quarterback tiers, and then, of course, more reaction to the trade deadline. And Tim Flannery at 9:30, so great Tuesday on The Sports Leader.
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26: A better life with Dr. Sanjay Gupta.
27: Across the country right now, at this very moment, there are probably arguments taking place about who's doing more of the housework, the homework, the shuttling of kids from this activity to that. It's true. By and large, women do more of this than men. But doesn't have to be that way. And if you and your spouse can level that playing field, it's going to make both of you and your kids happier. Psychologist Yelena Kecmanovic says this might be how you get there. As hard as it might be at first, try to think of your partner like a teammate, not an adversary. Learn how to do some of the chores your partner does to get a better understanding of how much effort something takes. And finally, take the time to acknowledge what the other person is doing, and every now and then, even express your appreciation. That'll go a long way. I'm Dr. Sanjay Gupta, helping you live a better life.
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1: 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Mike Sando with some tears, some quarterback tears coming up. Where'd Brock come down on all this? And how does it evaluate the Murph and Marcus top 10 quarterback list that divided a nation earlier?
2: So controversial.
1: Where do we start? Santa Clara? No, not with a substation. No, not with injuries. How about New York Knicks NBA champion, world champion head coach Mike Brown?
2: Mike Brown in the 408.
1: He was so great when he was a Warriors assistant and Raymond would give him to us. And he was just the cackle and the motorcycle riding and the good vibe of Mike Brown. And they fire Thibodeau, gets him to the Eastern Conference Finals. Everybody loses their mind and said, well, the next guy they hire is going to have to win the championship. And he did.
2: Guess what?
1: Mike Brown.
2: Which is crazy because before the playoffs started, there was people in New York saying, are the Knicks going to fire Mike Brown? No, absolutely not. He's now an NBA champion.
1: So his son is a coach with the 49ers, Cameron Brown, defensive quality control coach. So Mike Brown basking in the glow of his bling and being a former Bay Area resident. Who likes the 49ers came out to practice. Do we have a video on this, Walt? So YouTube, Twitch, and Twitter, enjoy a video, audio in your car. Mike Brown, NBA champ, world champ, former Warrior, well, interim head coach too for a while, professing his love for the 49ers and his son's new team here.
4: The Niners are great, man. I'm excited for the season. I'm always rooting them on. You know, Giants, Jets, I apologize, but it is what it is. My heart, love, all that stuff is right here in the Bay Area. But ever since my youngest son became a part of the staff, I bleed orange and blue with the Knicks, but there's a little sliver in that heart when you slice it open that the red comes out. And I make sure everybody knows it when I'm back in New York.
1: All right, Mike Brown.
2: Nicely said.
1: You know, Mike, what I love too is none of this fake BS. You know, I'm going to root for the New York Giants and New York Jets now because I'm there. He said Giants, Jets. I'm sorry.
2: Yeah.
1: I'm a 49er fan.
2: Sorry. We play some ball on the West Coast, Murph.
1: And then he started to say he bleeds red and gold, and he had to throw in the, I mean, I bleed orange and blue, but there's some red in there. So,
2: yeah.
1: Man, oh, man. We got to get Mike Brown to, what do they start the fog? Is it the foghorn that they do at Levi's?
2: Well, I was going to say, get Mike Brown to walk out with the boombox.
1: Oh, there you go.
2: And Walter, let me know if you have my song of choice dialed up. I need it if you have it. Mike Brown walking out of the Levi's tunnel, blasting Baja, man. Who let the dogs out straight from the championship parade?
4: Dogs out! Hey! Who let the dogs out? Who let the dogs out? We got some dogs on this team, baby!
2: So good. Set it up. Mike Brown, who let the dogs out?
1: Well, hey, man. Mike Brown, I want to make sure. He didn't get hurt in the filming of that video.
2: Got to keep him away from that substation. That damn substation.
1: All right. Well, Burnsy's next up. Eric Burns, our buddy on the No Filter podcast. He's great, but we just have strong disagreements with Burnsy. By the way, his son just got chosen on a 14U like national team.
2: Ooh.
1: Baseball team.
2: Yeah, he was a stud Little League player, right?
1: Colton Burns, man. Yeah, he's been training that kid at a young age, and he's been throwing him cheese since he was 6 years old.
2: Burnsy bloodline.
1: Yeah. But Burnsy, I mean, he did not want to trade Luis Arraez. And he was very unhappy when Luis Arraez was traded. So here, for all you people who didn't want to trade Luis Arraez, here's your patron saint, Eric Burns.
5: So Luis Arraez traded for the Phillies' number 4 prospect, a right-handed pitcher. If there's one thing that's pretty easy to find in the game of baseball, it's a right-handed pitcher. Number 4 prospect. Right-handed pitcher. For Luis Arraez, the magician, the one guy that has brought the entertainment value for the San Francisco Giants this year, the one reason to turn on the f***ing TV or go to the ballpark each and every single f***ing night, you traded Luis Arraez, a leader in the clubhouse, a leader of that Latin community, for a f***ing number 4 prospect right-handed pitcher? Ugh! Not giving up a gold glove, a second baseman, leading the league in batting average, multiple time batting champ for a f***ing minor league right-handed pitcher? No! What should have you done? You should have Arraez to a long-term deal. You keep him! And the Phillies should keep their number 4 prospect right in a pitcher. That's it. Good morning.
1: Give him a lot of credit for entertainment value there. Good stuff, man.
2: What's his beef with right-handed pitchers?
1: He doesn't like righties.
2: Yeah, there's more righties than lefties in the big, but would he have been all right with a trade if they got a left-handed pitcher instead of a right-handed pitcher?
1: He didn't like John Montefusco.
2: Yeah.
1: He didn't like...
2: See, the thing is, Burnsy, if the Giants would have kept him, he would have walked away for absolutely nothing. You wouldn't have got a right-handed pitcher. You would have not got a left-handed pitcher. You would have got jack squat. Now, I can understand if you're upset that the Giants did not sign him to a longer deal this offseason, but there is no chance in hell Luis Arraez was going to sign a contract extension this year because of what Burnsy just laid out. He's one of the best hitters in baseball, and his work with Ron Washington has taken his game to another level. The market's going to be huge for Luis Arraez this offseason, and that's why you have to trade him. As entertaining, as fun as Luis Arraez has been to watch this year, they were 18 games under 500 at the trade deadline, and he was on an expiring contract.
1: Yeah,
5: you
1: think...
5: You traded Luis Arraez, a leader in the clubhouse, a leader of that Latin community, for a number 4 prospect right-handed pitcher? Ugh!
1: Doesn't like those righties. So his argument would be, no, he'd be saying, Burns, goes, no, you go give him a 5-year, $160 million deal right now, is that what he would say, which would be crazy to tie him down along with Devers, Adames, and Chapman, right? But the point is, to your point, yeah, you're right. He's going to go try somewhere else. And by the way, did you see in his farewell press hit with the writers about how much he loves San Francisco and how thankful he is? He goes, it's cold. But I love it. So, dude, that is two words right there.
2: It's cold.
1: He's going to go somewhere warm to hit.
2: Yeah, I mean, Luis Arraez is going to get paid. And look, I wouldn't be mad if the Giants do entertain maybe another contract for him this offseason, but the facts are the facts. They were not going to sign him to a contract extension this season, and that's why you had to move on from Luis Arraez.
1: Yeah, for sure, man. Sorry, Daryl, who just texted me in too, very angry. I'm sorry. This one just doesn't make any sense to me, guys. You got to get something. Even if it's a number four, right-handed pitcher, Phillies.
2: Yeah. The other scenario was him walking away like Kevin Gausman, like Blake Snell, like Carlos Rodon, and you're stuck holding the you-know-what.
1: Yeah. Coach O, Coach Ed Orgeron is on Cameo. Have you done Cameo? Have you ever bought a Cameo?
2: No. I know that we've bought a couple cameos on this show, but personally, not from my credit card.
1: The Phil Simms cameo lives forever.
2: Hey, Paulie.
1: I got Candace 2 years ago, a Rowdy Gaines cameo. He's the former Olympic gold medalist in swimming, who's now the swim commentator in NBC Olympics from the Paris Olympics. And man, for her birthday, oh my God, she freaking loved it. Saved it, the whole deal. So sometimes cameos can work. Don't we have Mark McGrath from Sugar Ray?
2: Oh, was that a cameo?
1: I believe he was hired to let down a guy. He was hired by a gal to break up with a guy.
0: Be positive, bro.
1: Is what he said.
2: Yeah.
1: What he said.
2: You're right. Also, we one time got a Nikki T cameo from one of our listeners who sent it in.
1: P1 Chuck.
2: Shout out P1 Chuck.
1: P1 Chuck, who said, anyways, blank the Dodgers.
2: Yeah, exactly.
6: Anyways, yeah, f*** the Dodgers.
1: That's from the cameo P1 Chuck bought for us, yeah.
2: I've got an affinity for the Irish.
1: So Coach O is available on Cameo, everybody. Enjoy. Ed Orgeron.
7: What's up, guys? It's Coach O. Soon to be football season. I know we can't wait. Check out these leads. Jambalaya. Hush Puppy, Poor Boys, Gumbo.
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7: 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Can you win the game in the third quarter? No. Can you win the game in the fourth quarter? Hell yeah. Good luck to everybody. Go Tigers.
1: There he is, a little sample.
2: Go Tigers.
1: I want to have some of him in your life.
2: Oh, man, that Southern draw.
1: Good stuff. All right, hey, I look up. Hey, Mike Sando of The Athletic did his quarterback tiers. Let's find out where they all rank, talk a little football quarterbacks, and then Tim Flannery at 9:30. More reaction to the trade deadline, the 9 o'clock hour on The Sports Leader.
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27: Across the country right now, at this very moment, there are probably arguments taking place about who's doing more of the housework, the homework, the shuttling of kids from this activity to that. It's true. By and large, women do more of this than men. But doesn't have to be that way. And if you and your spouse can level that playing field, it's going to make both of you and your kids happier. Psychologist Yelena Ketchmanovich says this might be how you get there. As hard as it might be at first, try to think of your partner like a teammate, not an adversary. Learn how to do some of the chores your partner does to get a better understanding of how much effort something takes. And finally, take the time to acknowledge what the other person is doing, and every now and then, even express your appreciation. That'll go a long way. I'm Dr. Sanjay Gupta, helping you live a better life.
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2: All right, one of the traditions of summer is the Mike Sando quarterback tiers list. Always fun to argue and debate. Heck, we even made a top 10 quarterback list a couple weeks ago. That's how content crazy we are. And we have him on the Zoom, on our new fancy Zoom call here. Mike Sando, our buddy from The Athletic. We'll see where Brock Purdy came in. Spoiler alert, tied for 11th. Did not crack the top 10, despite you and I, a couple of homers, putting him on our top 10 list. So, Mike, welcome back to Murph and Marcus here on The Sports Leader in San Francisco. How you doing, Mike?
3: Hey, morning, Mike.
4: I'm doing great. You know, the wife really likes the Zoom thing, because then I got to comb my hair and look halfway presentable. So thanks for you for your service.
2: Yeah,
4: you know?
2: You've always been a guy with the best connection in the business. That's always been like a hallmark of you. But now that we get to see you all cleaned up too, I would prefer you can come on with bedhead. You're good. You don't have to clean up for us.
4: Yeah. I got a haircut yesterday. Okay, I'm ready to go.
2: In honor of the tear, in honor of dropping the tears, you cleaned it up nicely. Okay, well let's start. There's so many different ways to go with that. Let's start with number one. It's Patrick Mahomes, and I think there's almost like a narrative out there right now that is he number one, right? I mean, like that coming off the injury and questions. You tell me, were you surprised at all that he still is number one from your, and by the way, just making sure for people don't know, this is a vast survey of NFL executives and front office types, right?
4: Yeah, 50 coaches and execs. I think there's 8 GMs, 9 head coaches, maybe 15 coordinators, a lot of people that prepare to face all these guys. So, obviously Mahomes gets a ton of respect. Somebody, it's been said before, he's sort of in the Brady seat, Tom Brady, got to a point where he's just going to be tier one. Like, it would take a lot of years of really bad play to get him out of there. Right. And so he was unanimous tier one until one of my last bouts. One of the last bouts was a 2. So he gets 1-2. He's still top of the survey. Ton of people have a ton of respect for him. And I think that I like that. I like the fact that people just don't overreact on the short term. One of the points that was made in this was, I went back and looked, Joe Montana had 3 straight one and done starts in the playoffs. And if you go back and read, and I've done it, I went back in the archives, read the Chronicle and Glenn Dickey and guys writing about what was going on back then. There was some angst, and obviously they had Steve Young there, and there was talk. And shoot, Montana won the next 2 MVPs, so I think people feel like Mahomes has earned that regard, right? That he could easily win the next 2 MVPs.
3: Mike, Murph and I were going through these exercises just a week or so ago, listing out our top 10 quarterbacks, and it seems like there's almost a consensus from the tier one quarterbacks, the top 4 to 5 quarterbacks in the league. But then it feels like once you get to that 5, 6 to 12, 13 range, you can pretty much shuffle and put together the list any way you want.
4: I believe that too. And at that point, the list may say more about you and how you view the game, right? And so one of the things I did was, break it down by, hey, what did the coordinators think versus, or what did the offensive coaches think versus defense, right? What did the GMs or personnel people think compared to others? I thought Justin Herbert was pretty fascinating that way, coming in at 6th, hasn't really done it yet in the playoffs, yet everybody would want to have him as their quarterback. Almost all the teams below Herbert would want to have him, right? on their team, might even trade their guy, even if they won a Super Bowl with him. Sam Darnold, Jalen Hurts, you'd rather have Herbert, right? Yeah. But it does get to be, you could defend putting him lower.
2: We're talking to Mike Sando, does the great quarterback tiers and 50 NFL head coaches and front office and GMs and executives and coordinators all ranking these quarterbacks. It's one of the most fun things to do in the NFL. Pat Mahomes, number one. Before we get to Brock, I do want to talk about the fact that you say the 4 are locked in, and the 4 are Josh Allen and Joe Burrow and Matt Stafford and Patrick Mahomes. And I'm a little surprised, even I call it 5. I'd still put Lamar there. You tell us, what did the league say about Lamar? Why is he not in that same tier as those other guys?
4: Yeah, well, clearly last year wasn't as good for him, and his legs weren't there. He didn't run. He still got 28 votes, I believe, in 22 votes in tier one. So, you know, a lot of guys, 40% of the panel, basically a little more than that, are still putting him in tier one. But his rushing yards went down to 25 yards per game. It was 50 before that, and it was in the 70s before that. So what is he without that dynamic running ability? I think people feel like he's probably a high two.
3: Mike, getting down to Brock Purdy at the number 11th ranking in Tier 2. He got one Tier 1 vote, 34 Tier 2 votes, and 15 Tier 3 votes. What do you think the league-wide perspective is on Brock Purdy going into Year 6?
4: I think he's really established himself as an upper-tier quarterback who is probably not going to go, you know, into Tier 1 unless he were to really put it on his back and maybe do some things physically that, you know, is harder to do. But all the comments on him are pretty much positive. I think he's at a career high number in this thing. His votes were the best they've ever been. I don't think anyone's saying he's necessarily going to go to a one. I think still people still do give some credit, I think rightfully so, to Kyle Shanahan, who does a great job with the offense. But shoot, this is not a bad place to be. He's tied for 11th with tied with Caleb Williams, I believe.
3: Mm-hmm.
4: And, you know, you'd probably, if I had to go over the next five games, I'd probably take Brock Purdy. You know, he's going to play four good games, and I don't know how many Caleb Williams is going to play. He might play one, he might play five, right? He's a little all over the place probably still. But I think for the long term, you could see that Caleb Williams may pass him just on the talent.
2: Yeah, I say Caleb probably needs a little more evidence. The pull quote you guys have on Brock is pretty flattering. It's from a defensive coach. It says, stronger than you think. Faster than you think, better than you think. Almost like a $6 million man type compliment there.
4: It shows you guys were right all the time, because that's what you were saying 5 years ago or 3 years ago when people were trying to put him in tier three. You know, he's stronger than you think. He's faster. He's better than you think, right? And now people agree.
2: It's his mobility that goes there, too. We're talking to Mike Sando here. And, you know, guys who moved up a tier are catching our eyes. Guys, and these are guys who Marcus and I sort of disagreed on. You had Caleb in there, right?
3: Yep.
2: And I did not. And then I had Drake May, and you did not.
3: No, I did not.
2: So what do you think the league, those two young guys, one guy went to a Super Bowl, the other guy didn't. But these two guys are kind of the, with a bullet, aren't they? Drake May and Caleb Williams.
4: They are. You know, I thought that there might be even more excitement around Drake May. I mean, he just went to the Super Bowl and all of that. I think it was solid excitement, but it wasn't like, oh, this guy's a one. You know, I think people still, people feel good about him. They feel really good about him. So it'll be interesting to see. You know, some people may think he can go become a one. I think more people probably think Caleb Williams physically could become a one. I just don't know if the consistency is going to be there with him. He is such a hold the ball player, and for that matter, Drake May takes a ton of sacks. But it's hard.

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3: What up?
4: Mike, it's funny. We just had our good friend Matt Maiocco on the show just the other week, and we were talking about these rankings, and he said Dak Prescott might be the most overrated and the most underrated quarterback in the NFL. Do you think that's just kind of due to the Cowboy fatigue we hear so much about each and every day?
5: I do. I think that's some of it. I do. And then there's the gap between, you know, when he's healthy, his regular season production's really good, and they haven't done anything in the playoffs. And, you know, last year, I'm not going to blame him for that because their defense was horrible, but there's always something, right? And I think over a long enough period of time, you would expect there to be some better team results.
6: There's some interesting, a lot of local, all politics is local and all quarterbacks are local. Jared Goff, he grew up in Marin County, went to Marin Catholic High School, Novato, California resident, and then, of course, played at Cal Berkeley. He's still, despite the Lions taking a little bit of a step back since their NFC Championship appearance, still top 10, tied for 8th. Yeah. What was the feeling on Goff? Because there are some people that would knock him, Mike.
5: Yeah, I think that he's fully recovered, though, from the Sean McVay rejection, right? I mean, I think that hurt him, and he was a little bit of a low there. The fact that he, you know, there's nothing he does that's like magic with his legs, or, you know, he really does need it to be pretty good around him. But when it is good around him, he is really, really good and great decision maker with the football. I talked to people that, you know, had seen him in person and came away more impressed because you can kind of see running of the whole operation. That's really what people see of Dak Prescott. The guy runs the whole thing, and it's hard to find. So many of these quarterbacks are, you know, you can debate that they're a product of the system or somebody propping them up, but there are guys doing all this stuff at the line of scrimmage, and if you're super talented doing that, you're Stafford and you're in the top tier. But I think a couple of these guys like Goff and even Prescott are benefiting from the fact that that's not really the trend in the league with guys coming out of college. And so there's an appreciation for the guy who is up there at the line of scrimmage and really in charge of the thing as opposed to being more of a product of it.
4: Mike, last question for me, circling back to the 49ers offense and Brock Purdy. Last year, obviously, injuries were a big concern. They've got George Kittle recovering from an Achilles injury. Ricky Pearsall is now out for the season with a PCL surgery. Mike Evans, Dejon Stribb, and Christian Kirk are dealing with minor injuries in camp right now. They just brought back Deebo Samuel. So that's a long way of me asking you, where do you think the 49ers offense is going to be this year with Brock Purdy and the addition of Mike Evans?
5: I'm worried. Now, a lot of people really applauded that move to get him, but he missed a bunch of the year last year. I think the odds are that the Bucs, you know, got out probably. They didn't get out a year too late, right? They probably got out on time. And so, you know, I was already worried about Christian McCaffrey because the other two times he led the league in touches, he had injuries the next year. So now he's obviously older than he was then, and you know, are we taking him for granted, right? Where all the focus is on the wide receivers, but yeah, Kittle coming off of the injury, Evans, who probably, even if he isn't missing time right now, I would tell you is going to miss games this year. Pearsall now's out. I'm definitely worried, and I'm sure 49er fans are too.
6: Yeah, good stuff, Mike. And last one for me is non-Niners. It's Jalen Hurts. This guy won a Super Bowl MVP. If I'm correct, isn't he Super Bowl MVP?
5: Yeah, oh yeah. He's played great in Super Bowls.
6: Guy has declined 8 spots, like plummeting from number 9 down to number 17. Man, talk about the pull quote you guys have is his best plays are off schedule. This is a defensive coach. It will become less sustainable as he gets older. So the knock is that he's just he's an off schedule guy who, as age,
5: Has had those monster Super Bowls. You can't take it away that away from him, but you don't feel like that's what got him there, right? Mm-hmm. The great offensive line, whether they had Saquon Barkley or not, you know, a

0: really good defense this last year. People just feel like if you can make him throw the ball a lot, he can't execute all of the throws that Brock Purdy can, even in an offense. Just boom, boom, boom, boom, boom. It's got to be, the slant or the go ball, and he was able to hit those in the Super Bowl and make huge plays over the top of the heads of the Chiefs. But do you feel like he's a consistent driver of your offense, especially if it were to fall off around him, which it has a little bit? Nobody really thinks that. And, I don't know. Do you think that they're eager to sign him to a raise with a big extension? Would you be?
1: No. Yeah. Interesting
0: Probably not.
1: takes. Interesting takes. We'll see what happens in Philly for sure. Well, listen, there's so much to go through. We didn't even get to number 35, Shedeur Sanders. We didn't get to him.
2: Where's my guy Fernando on that list?
1: Well, you know who's number 28 is Kirk Cousins.
2: Is it? Nice.
1: 28. All right. So you're kind of down there in the weeds there, buddy. Marcus is a Raiders fan. Mike, it's great. It's awesome. It's pretty to look at. It's fun. It's easy to access in The Athletic. Everybody go check out The Quarterback Tears by Mike Sandow. Thanks for hopping on and cleaning up for us. We appreciate you.
2: Yeah, thanks, Mike.
0: Absolutely. Let's do it again during the season.
1: Absolutely. Mike Sandow, okay. Good stuff from The Athletic. Well, listen, Brock is climbing. He's up there. Man, Jalen Hurts gets not a ton of love.
2: Yeah, no, his game's kind of dropped off a little bit, and they've been losing some pieces.
1: And the guy I wanted to get into my top 10, just I was trying to find a way, wound up 14th, and that's Baker Mayfield.
2: Baker.
1: The pull quote they have on him is streakiest player in the league.
2: Yeah, Baker's a baller. When he's on, he's on. But yeah, there are times where Baker does not look like a top 10 quarterback.
1: And then, of course, you go, oh, where did I rank? 19th.
2: Man,
3: I'm not going to San Fran.
1: That's what the media was saying.
2: I'm gonna plead the fifth on that one, Murph.
1: Who put me 19th, Dr. Fauci?
2: Must have been ESPN. Yeah,
1: must have been the mainstream media.
2: Tony. Must have been Tony.
1: Must have been Fauci. Listen, we wish him well with his family reconciliation.
2: Yeah.
1: Okay, back to the reaction to the Giants trade deadline. Man, oh man, I can't believe it. Some people angry about the Luis Arraez trade. At least a couple people in my orbit, not me. We'll get into it. 808-KMBR is the phone number. Ramos is a Yankee. Arise is a Philly. Robbie Ray is a Padre. Eric Miller is a Red Sox. 808-KMBR is the phone number. How'd they do? Stack up the calls on the Sports Leader.
4: 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Faithful. Football season is here. Keep it locked right here for Brock Purdy.
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11: A better life with Dr. Sanjay Gupta.
3: Back in 2019, I made a documentary for HBO called One Nation Under Stress. And what was true then is still true now. Money and financial problems are consistently ranked as the number one cause of stress in the United States. And a brand new study out of the Mayo Clinic found that worrying about money may age the heart even faster than traditional risk factors. Unlike an acute stressor, such as a short-term work deadline or a brief illness, financial strain is often chronic and ongoing. And because money affects so many aspects of daily life, financial stress can be difficult to escape. Even so, financial stress does not mean you're doomed. It just means you need to double down on the things you know are good for heart health: diet, exercise, sleep, and of course, not smoking. I'm Dr. Sanjay Gupta, helping you live a better life.
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0: faithful. 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
9: No, I think you try and put some of those things out of your mind. Just make the best decision in front of your face at the time. So happy with where we're at and the talent we've accumulated. Obviously, we'll have roster decisions to make like everyone else that are going to come, you know, regardless of the future. And we'll just try and make the best decisions possible when that time comes.
10: Zach Manassian talking about the looming lockout and 40-man roster. And did that affect the Giants' trade decisions? He says no, but you never know. 808-KMBR is the phone number, man. We've been doing it all morning long. We took a brief hiatus to talk NFL quarterbacks with Mike Sanda, but the rest of the day has been all reaction to the Buster Posey trade deadline. And I think by volume, the most active trade deadline I can ever remember as a Giants fan. Elliot Ramos to the Yankees. They get Henry Lalanne, a big left-handed pitcher who could be a potential starter. And Kaden Kent, Jeff Kent's son. If you haven't heard what Jeff Kent had to say about him, we have some fun sound that we can play for you guys last week on the show.
11: All you guys do at KNBR is bitch and complain about the trade deadline.
12: KNBR, that's all you guys do all day long. Bitch about the game. Enjoy the game more.
10: Robbie Ray is a forever Padre. The Giants get right-hander Miguel Mendez, who was the Padres' number four prospect, and another teenage shortstop sensation. Joniel Hernandez out of Cuba, who signed for $1.4 million in January, joins that Joshua Gonzalez, Luis Hernandez, Johnny Level group of like young, exciting teenage shortstops. American Bandstand, I've been calling it out there.
11: It's a teenage wasteland.
10: Well, hopefully not. Hopefully a teenage non-wasteland.
11: Yeah, hopefully.
10: A teenage Thriveland.
11: A teenage Disneyland.
10: Luis Arraez, which set off Burnsy and Caleb Killian, by the way, for Ramon Marquez, who Buster Posey went out. In fact, you get that sound there? Buster went out of his way on the Zoom call, Walt, to flag Ramon Marquez as maybe the prize of the draft, almost like on a Jackson Flora type level. This was Buster on the Zoom yesterday, just on his own.
9: You know, I'd like to specifically highlight a guy, you know, Ramon Marquez. He was one that our scouts had flagged early on in this process, and a guy that we weren't sure we were going to have access to. So somebody that we're extremely excited about to add to the system and feel like he's a starting pitcher that's going to slot up in the top of our system going forward. So, you know, a guy like that, I think, is going to probably carry a little bit more weight than a few other pitchers that might be a tier or two down below that.
10: Yeah, we were saying this, I was joking earlier, but I love all my children. I just love my child Ramon the best.
11: Yeah, and that's the thing. Looking forward to Ramon, but really looking forward to the return from all three of these pitchers. They picked up three pitchers that instantly got inserted into the top 15 of the Giants farm system, but even just beyond the names and the status of these prospects, I love the fact that Buster said that Ramon was on their radar for a couple weeks. Like, going through this entire process, because that to me acknowledges that they needed to be a seller at this trade deadline. And look, Buster Posey was pretty honest with us in our last conversation, Zach Manassian as well, throughout the entire season. They were 18 games under 500 yesterday before the trade deadline. there was no secret in the world that the Giants needed to be sellers, and they got the party started early with the Patrick Bailey trade, and they've obviously been doing their research throughout the season trying to get the best potential package for some of these expiring contracts.
10: Well, you know, we have, you know, most people seem pretty happy with the trade results. That's the calls and the texts. Some remaining cynical. I get it. It's, you know, they're 17 under. I get it. But the point is that one of the guys brought up said, well, you guys are touting these prospects. Well, weren't you just touting pitching prospects the last 2-3 years? And the answer is, well, not really. It was a pretty light pitching farm system. We were looking at the Carson Seymours and the Carson Wisenhunts of the world, the Landon Roops, the Trevor McDonalds. You know, we're all hopeful, but none of these, the point I'm trying to make here is none of these guys were ranked as high. And by that, I mean Jackson Flora, who they drafted, and Ramon Mendez are immediately their top two pitching prospects. So that tells you where they slot, that these guys are better than the guys they had in the system prior. Now, Miguel Mendez from the Padres may wind up being a reliever, but Jim Bowden said that the Giants might have gotten three potential starting pitchers in Lalanne from the Yankees, Marquez from the Phillies, and Mendez from the Padres. The one I want to talk about, though, now, Marcus, is probably the most probably the sexiest one, and that's Marcelo Meyer.
1: Yep.
10: Because this guy, I remember hearing about this guy.
1: Yeah.
10: I mean, well,
11: I remember watching the draft when he was the number 4 overall pick a few years ago.
10: Yeah. And so, you know, the Red Sox were kind of saying, this is our deal, and this is what we, you know, our future is Roman Anthony and this kid, Marcel Meyer. It's spelled Mayer like Oscar Mayer. Actually, it's spelled like Oscar Meyer and pronounced like Oscar Meyer.
1: Oh, I wish I was an Oscar Meyer.
10: So here's the problem. The Red Sox parted with him, which means something happened along the way the Red Sox didn't like. Now, he's had injury problems.
11: Mm-hmm.
10: That's number one. Is that something that's going to dog him his whole career? If so, the Red Sox made out. Number two, his big league stint was not great. 205 at-bats. He hit 220 with a 594 OPS. Okay, not great. Again, that's only 205 at-bats. He came up in 2025, played 44 games. This year, played 70 games. It just quite hasn't happened yet. Now, if you're looking from the Red Sox perspective, they were in their feelings a little bit because this was a guy they kind of treasured. Now, we know what it's like to treasure a prospect. Luciano. I'm not saying Marcelo Meyer is Marco Luciano, but I'm just saying you can love a prospect and not want to get rid of him. But at the same time, when do you do an evaluation on a guy who's not going to catch on? Joey Bart.
11: Mm-hmm.
10: Joey Bart just got traded again yesterday. But there's an alternate narrative in that Marcelo Meyer is 23 years old and has a lot of underlying positive metrics and gets out of an organization where it didn't start great. Fan base is intense. Media is intense. Yeah. He's from the West Coast. He's from San Diego. He's from Chula Vista. Went to the same high school as Casey Schmidt. So maybe you get him out. Maybe you give him patience. Casey Schmidt, who could have been an all-star this year, needed patience. Elliot Ramos, who was an all-star, needed patience. So Marcelo Meyer could be. And also, Marcus, last thought point here before you can go. He might slide in, and you might get a chance to see this guy last 6 weeks of the season. He has to heal up an injury right now, but could slide into second base conceivably for the rest of the season.
11: Yeah, he's one of the players that you actually traded for yesterday that has big league experience. And to your point, recovering from an injury right now, but I would not be surprised to see him at second base or maybe even third base later on the season, depending on what happens with Matt Chapman. But he's a guy that can kind of fill in right now for Casey Schmidt. And you're absolutely right when it comes to Casey Schmidt, who had a breakout year at age 27. There were people writing him off when he was 23, 24, 25 years old. Elliot Ramos, same case, writing him off when he's 23, 24, 25 years old, breaks out and becomes an all-star. So yeah, not everybody's going to be Juan Soto at 19 or Rafael Devers at 19 or a Mike Trout or a Bryce Harper. Sometimes it does take a little bit more development. Sometimes it does take a change of scenery. So I think when you can get a former number 4 overall pick, a guy that's been highly regarded as a top 15 prospect in all of baseball for the last 4 seasons, in return for Eric Miller, a bullpen arm, I think that's a pretty good damn trade you make for a buy low candidate.
10: I'm intrigued by this guy for sure. They said, the Red Sox fans said maybe he was a bad influence on Roman Anthony. Like they partied. I don't know. I don't want to get into that. I don't know anything about that.
11: Yeah, I don't know about that.
10: Listen, it was a massive change. Was it a fire sale? No, we're joking. It's fire sale. We couldn't make it a full because they kept.
11: Just a garage sale.
10: They kept Devers and Domus and Chapman. You know, they kept Webb. They kept.
11: Sometimes, not everybody's a master salesman like my guy Murph. You can't just flip a TV for $5. Sometimes at these garage sales, you take the product, you put it on the front lawn, and then you got to take it back inside. There's not always buyers. Like, I understand some people are mad. Oh, you didn't trade Devers. You didn't trade Adamas. You didn't trade Matt Chapman. It takes two to tango. You can't force other teams to take these contracts. These are the consequences of the Giants' actions, committing this type of money and this type of length when it comes to the contract. And now they're going to have to figure out how to get better around these guys if they're still on the roster for the future.
10: I would add that the Pat Bailey trade was part of the trade deadline, too. I mean, that was a big, big trade. They got Tugboat Wilkinson and this kid, Carson Bowman. With the 29th pick, so we'll see how those guys pan out, too. Somebody texted in and said, Brian Sabin used to say, get three pitchers and one will work out. Well, the Giants got a lot of pitchers. They got Lalanne, they got Marquez, they got Jair, they got Mendez, they got Molina, and they got Wilkinson, all in trades. So that's six. Can you get two out of those? Hopefully you can get more than that. All right, our great pal Tim Flannery is so excited to come on the show. He drove off the grid down there in the wilds of Southern California. He drove to a mountaintop where he gets cell reception. So we'll talk to him. He's going to be here for the Wall of Fame. Now, I'm gone the rest of the week. We got a big family trip back to see the boy, the Murphy kid, come out of his plebe summer as a changed man. So we'll, I will miss you guys Wednesday, Thursday, Friday, but you'll be talking about this Wall of Fame ceremony coming up where it's going to be Brandon Crawford, Brandon Belt, Pablo Sandoval, and Buster Posey all going in the same day, and Flan Man will be up here for it. So let's talk to him. Plus, he's bringing his guitar and Jake Peavy. So
11: let's jam.
10: Can't beat that. Let's talk to Flan Man next on the Sports Leader.
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10: Well, one of our all-time favorite human beings is our next guest on the Yuma Guest Line, the three-time World Series champ, but he doesn't have to be a three-time World Series champ to be our favorite. He's just one of those dudes you want to hang with. It's Tim Flannery, the Flan Man, and guess what? He's coming into town this weekend for the Wall of Fame ceremony, which honoring five Giants from that era, Pablo Sandoval, Brandon Crawford, Joe Panic, Brandon Belt, and Buster Posey. And then after that, he's going to play some gigs up here in the Bay Area at the end of August with Jake Peavy opening. They're calling it the Tim Flannery and the Lunatic Fringe, the Fire Insurance Tour with Jake Peavy. That's gold, guys. That's gold. So get out your pens. August 27 in Half Moon Bay at Old Princeton Landing. August 28th and Friday in Santa Cruz at the Kumbwa Theater. I hope I said that wrong. I'm sure I said it wrong. 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Up there in Chico, at the Chico Women's Club venue. How about that? And then my favorite there, August 30th in Novato at the Hot Monk Tavern, August 30th. So that's the 27, 28, 29, 30, Half Moon Bay, Santa Cruz, Chico, and Novato. 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Once again, TimFlannery.com. Flan Man, I hope I sold a ticket or two. Good morning. How you doing, buddy?
11: Hey, morning, Tim.
2: I'm doing great. How are you guys doing? Thanks for having me, too, by the way. This is great.
10: Oh, it's always great to have you, buddy. Hey, man, you got Jake. You and Jake, that's gold, right? Come on.
2: Hey, Jake has really become a great musician and a great songwriter and performer, and he came up to me a few months ago and says, we should do some shows together. So I already had this plan, this book, this tour. We love to play these Santa Cruz. We love all Half Moon Bay, Chico, and then Novato. But the more we talked, he wanted to do it, and he's really became great at it. And I brought him to my house down in San Diego, and I said, now listen, Jake, you have to show up. Your name's on the ticket. We're selling tickets. You've got to be there. I'm coaching my butt off still.
10: With Jake, you never know, man. He's such a cool dude. He blows hot and cold. He'll be there, man. Hey, there's one. I saw him at Sweetwater one night. He opened with Tangled Up in Blue, obviously Bob Dylan, but that is one of the most lyric heavy songs you can ever. And I don't know if he was reading off a teleprompter, but I think he nailed all those lyrics. How do you memorize the lyrics of Tangled Up in Blue? Come on, that's an impressive feat by Jake Peavy.
2: Well, first of all, you're not 68 years old because I got to use some cheat notes.
10: Yeah, that's all right. You're all right.
2: But he's really become great, and he's been playing some great places. And and we've got a great band. We got the Lunatic Fringe with me, and I also have a couple buddies, Jeremy Plo, who was an original Lunatic Fringe, and Doug Pettibone, who just came off tour with Lucinda Williams and Bob Dylan tour. So I'm bringing the Varsity for sure. And we've my band, The Fringe, we've been playing a bunch. I play probably 10 shows every month up and down the coast. And I'm just really excited to be able to do this and tell stories. And I mean, Jake and I have some stories from, you know, he was 19 years old when he came to San Diego and he wanted to learn how to play guitar. So I went over to his place and brought him his guitar, got him a new guitar, his first guitar, taught him three chords and the truth, and walked out the door. And he's done everything else on his own. And then when you see him, he says that I ruined his life because I gave him a guitar and taught him how to play. But I don't think I ruined it. I think we helped it. And he's really become great. And I can promise the Bay Area, this will be one of the best shows. I mean, I hate to brag about my ball club, but my ball club is my band. We're firing on all cylinders, and we're playing a lot of great music. And I'm so excited to come back and play the places that we have played a bunch during the Love Harder project and the time we were raising money and people were helping us raise money and awareness for Brian Stowe. So it's going to be a beautiful, beautiful 4 days. I challenge people to join us. Come all four shows. They're all going to be different. And you might even hook up with the boys afterwards for a late night party.
10: I'm going to tweet it out on my Twitter right now, the poster you sent me. Flan and Jake is gold. So everybody needs the dates. Go to @KMBRMurph. I just sent it out right now. So go check it out. Flan, of course, buddy. I'm trying to figure out a way to get to the Novato show. It's a Sunday night, which isn't great for me, but.
2: Well, it's early, though.
10: Okay. You know?
2: It's an early 6 o'clock show.
10: Is that the sets because you're 68 now? You got to play early on Sundays?
2: Yeah, no, I love to play late. Nothing's changed. But I will tell you, the fire insurance tour is something I came up with because my fire insurance here at my. I live off the grid a lot of the times. It's gone from $2,000 to $10,000. So I'm going to go out. You know, I've always used the money and raised money for other things. But look, I'm on a fixed income. And when I need something like fire insurance, I realize I hit 9 home runs in the 80s. And I don't have like this, a bunch of money I can spit out. So the fire insurance tour is going to hopefully pay for my fire insurance so my wife would get off my ass.
11: Well, Flan, I know everybody's looking forward to seeing you play this weekend, but also seeing you at the ballpark. Quite the reunion with the Wall of Fame ceremony going on this weekend with Buster Posey, Brandon Crawford, Brandon Bell, Joe Panic, and Pablo Sandoval. We can spend this entire interview talking about each and every one of these players, but just big picture, what are your feelings going into this reunion this weekend and seeing those guys go on the Wall of Fame?
2: Oh, I think it's great. These guys are legends, and they came up as kids. They were our hope when they showed up. You know, we knew they were coming, and when Pablo had a pretty good breakout year, I believe, in 2009, I think we finished 500 at the end of that year, and we knew that the great young pitching was coming the next year. But they are such a joy to be around, and what they accomplished and to be a part of it. It's something that I think about every single day of my life and draw strength from it. And also a lot of humor comes from it as well with those, because they were the misfits. These guys were the characters, you know? So I'm looking forward to it, and looking forward to seeing Boach and Wotus and all the coaches up there. They're all going to show up, and I'm sure we'll be telling some stories.
10: Oh, yeah. By the way, somebody wrote in and said, have you ever considered Boachy as a background baritone for the band?
2: I'm going to tell him, don't say this to him, but I was playing a show at Poway Performing Arts Center years ago, and Boach used to live in Poway, and I had this beautiful, she traveled with us a few times, Eve Sellis, this beautiful singer and a beautiful heart and beautiful lady. Well, Boach had to come up on stage, and he was singing behind her, or pretending like he was singing behind her. But I wish I would have had some video of that. But if I had video of that, you know, him and I ran the streets together as players for 5 or 6 years before social media.
10: Yes.
2: I'm glad that I'm not going to open up any can of worms.
10: No, Flan. No. We'll be cautious. Yeah. We'll be cautious, man. Hey, man, sometimes the best tweet is the one you don't send, right?
2: Yeah, there you go. Absolutely.
10: We're talking to the great Tim Flannery. And if you need to know the dates, I just put it on my Twitter at @KMBRMurph. Flan and Jake Peavy opening. Jake is gold and Tim Flan's gold. August 27, 28, 29, 30. Half Moon Bay, Santa Cruz, Chico, and Novato. Tickets at timflannery.com. You're going to see a Buster Posey who's a little battered. You know, this guy is golden man, golden boy, and he's having a tough year. But Flan, I'm going to ask you the question framed in your experience. There are tough years in baseball. You mentioned the 07-08. You guys didn't win a lot of games. You and Boach came back for your Lonesome Dove last ride, and it didn't. 07-08, you guys weren't winning a lot of games. And right now the Giants aren't. Yeah, so talk to us about getting through those years, dealing with the fan negativity, the media negativity, what Buster's going through right now.
2: Well, you got to, you know, the game's a game of failure to start with. And you know, even if you get 10 at bats, you make 7 outs, you're a really great hitter at 300. But you've got to be able to trick your mind, as Alan Trammell, the great Hall of Fame shortstop, used to tell us when we coached together. You've got to trick your mind, and when you're playing bad, and when you know, like 2007, we were brought up to create a ball club and put a team together. That doesn't happen overnight. It took us a few years to do it, and I remember when we came up, we left San Diego, and even though we got ran out of San Diego, we were hearing, you know, go, you're a traitor. And then we got up to San Francisco and people's yelling, go back to San Diego. So we had no home for 3 years until finally it all came together. So this isn't a game that just happens overnight. And when you bring in a new manager and you bring in new people, there's a culture that has to be developed, and hopefully you can get some type of positive out of this season. I will be honest with you, it's been very difficult to watch. And I'm sitting in my, you know, my big chair with a blanket on, and I'm one of the greatest couch coaches ever. It's been difficult to even be a couch coach.
10: Yeah. Yeah. They're not playing great ball. I'll tell you one thing though, just speaking of your line of work, this poor guy, Hector Borg, had a rough start. They brought in Gary Pettis. We haven't talked about third base coaching in a month and a half. This guy knows what he's doing over there. Do you know Gary at all?
2: I know Gary, and he's a really good third base coach. He was with Houston. First of all, he was an amazing base runner. I played with him when he came up. He broke in with the Angels, and we played a lot of games in spring training against one another and got to know each other. But Hector Borg, I'm in Portland, Oregon, playing a gig, and I'm walking through the airport when all of this was happening to him. And I get a phone call from him. I've never met the man in my life, but he called just to try to ask me what's going on. How, you know, I go, well, first of all, Hector, if you line up nine coaches and says, who wants to coach third, eight guys are going to take a step back. So you're in a position where it's not always fun. I got aired out a lot of nights, cussed out a lot of nights, and now with this gambling, I wouldn't even think about being back there coaching. Because people, I remember one night we were down by 5 runs in the 9th inning, and I was holding runners because we only had 2 outs left. And I had one guy when I came off the field screaming at me because I didn't jam a guy home who might have been out, but he didn't care. He wanted his bet covered. Hmm. And now they're getting death threats from this stuff, and I think the commissioner has made the biggest mistake about this game and ruining it because of this gambling and allowing people to gamble on every pitch, on every game. It's absolutely absurd. So that put a little bit more heat on him, and I know that he was it's not easy. And I told Hector, I go, Hector, I did it for 20 years. You guys didn't see me the first like 14 years. You have to learn all of it. You've got to learn the personalities of your club. But what drove me crazy and what I would have done, and I still am going to maybe ask Buster, could I have like 3 weeks or 2 weeks of spring training, 2 hours a day? Because not one of these base runners takes it personal and knows that there's other people involved when they're out there talking to infielders while they're on base. They don't know how many outs there are. They're being surprised by bunt plays. My feeling is, and what I started every spring training with, I would say, you know, you guys have been lifting weights all winter long, hitting in the batting cages for hours, watching videos, all of that, to get on base. Now the pitchers are lifting weights, watching videos, working in the bullpen, long distance running to get their stamina up. Everything they did was to keep people off base. And I used to hit 300, 400 ground balls every day to 8 guys with a glove and 1 catcher with a mitt. Everybody had those on, and everybody practiced catching the ball to keep you off base. So running the bases must be pretty important. That's how I start, you know, because I see guys taking pitches off in their minds, and I just turn it off. I can't watch it because it affects people's. And I told this to Sergio one night. I gave him a take sign, and Sergio, from Boach. Boach gave it to me. I gave it to him, and Sergio swings. And after the game, I went and got in his face. I said, you're affecting my life, my wife, my children, my job. You know, you've got to let these players know how personal it is for you. And you got to be willing to maybe even throw a couple punches. If the guy's not going to buy into it, You got to bite them.
10: I mean, Flan, you're just preaching. That was absolute gospel right there. Everything you just said there was gospel. I love the way, Flan's always been like, let's just go. This is a game of baseball. Why get on base? It's like what he would say when you're coaching third, everything you need to know is on the scoreboard. What's the inning? What's the score? What's the count? How many outs? I mean, and here you are saying about when you're on base, this is how important it is. It should be your every fiber of your being should be into being the best base runner you could be.
2: Absolutely. And Murph, this is a funny story because Boach is called laughing and Peavy told everybody. We did this. I've done Lasky's giant fantasy camp, but I did the Padre fantasy camp last year. And I took a guy out for dinner the first night. He was from the East Coast. He wore his Boston Red Sox uniform. He wouldn't put a Padre uniform on. He was a little bizarre. He said he went to every fantasy camp, and he just badmouthed all the coaches at dinner when I took him to dinner. Well, the next night, these guys play two games a day, and they're just, you know, they pay $5,000 to come and play. They were hitting the bases wrong. They were blowing their ACLs out, their Achilles. They were getting carted off the field. So the final game, the second game and the third day, we're down by 4 runs on this fantasy camp. And these guys have 2 outs left, and they just run into outs. They just run into outs. I went nuts. I got them together, and I just said, if you guys wanted to know the greatest game, the greatest entity, the greatest brain, the greatest god of the game, the guy that has all the knowledge in the whole world about the game, you'd have to go to the Himalayas. And you'd have to fly over there, and then you'd have to rent a burro and a guide, and they're going to take you up into the mountains, up into above the clouds, into the Flatirons, and you're going to walk into the area where the greatest, brilliant mind of the game is going to be there. And you know what you're going to find? You're going to find a scoreboard. The scoreboard will teach you how to run the bases. The teacher, the game. So the next day, we have a team photo, and I go, well, where's so-and-so, the guy's name? He goes, Flan, you didn't hear it? I go, uh-uh. He took his uniform, threw it off in the ground, and said that I ruined his fantasy, and he went home. Swear to God.
10: Oh, man.
2: Swear to God.
10: Take some coaching, now, buddy. Come on, man.
2: Now a couple months later, okay, I'm sitting in my – I'm sitting in my easy coaching chair at home watching games on television, and I get a phone call from the general manager of the Padres, A.J. Preller.
10: Mm-hmm.
2: And I thought I was getting set up, because I buried A.J. Preller on MLB Network when he made a trade and cooked the books and fired one of my trainers who wouldn't cover for him. Long story short, he heard that story and was belly laughing, and he goes, I think we might need that around here. And I said to him, I go, AJ, here's what I can offer you. I can come once a homestand at 2:00 with my fungo, because I miss hitting ground balls, and my grandson, but I got to be back home in my couch at 4:00 in the afternoon. I'm not watching the game.
10: We'll get you some afternoon fungos. That's all I'm giving you, buddy, because I got limits. Dude, this is incredible. Yeah. Oh, my gosh.
2: I'll tell you what I have got, though. They've let me come down and sit in the owner's boxes, and I can bring my grandkids and sit up there in the owner's box with all the food and everything. Just because and Peavy's been telling this story to everybody. Boach called me and just is belly laughing because he knows me well enough to know that's exactly what I did.
10: Well, listen, buddy, this is the gold you're going to get when you go see the man. First of all, go to the Wall of Fame ceremony, give Flan a shout, but definitely go see him. Play this music. I'm going to definitely try to get to that Novato show. And everybody go to timflannery.com. And listen, Jake Peavy, that's if we can get Jake there now. We got to get Jake there.
2: We're going to get him there. I've ordered staff to take care of him.
10: You got a leash on him? You got a leash on him? August 27, Half Moon Bay. August 28, Santa Cruz. August 29, Chico. August 30, Novato. TimFlannery.com. Don't miss it. Jake Peavy, special guest. That's gold, buddy. You're gold. We love you. We'll let you go down the mountain, off the grid, and we'll see you in the bay, buddy.
11: You're the man, Flan.
2: Okay, y'all. I love you all. Thank you, San Francisco, for everything. I'll see you soon.
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26: Now seems as good a time as any to remind you, you don't always have to take healthy habits to the extreme. 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So if you're on a quest to improve your health, I promise the basics are going to take you much further. I'm talking about diet. Try and be as plant-based as possible. Exercise, meaning multiple rounds of cardio and strength training, and sleep. For most people, 7 to 9 hours a night. I like to think of these things as sort of a three-legged stool, right? If you're not doing any one of them, it's really hard to keep balanced with the others. The key here is you don't have to strive for perfection. Doing anything is going to be better than nothing. I'm Dr. Sanjay Gupta, helping you live a better life.
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10: All right, so we've been doing this thing where at the end of the show, in addition to Dr. Boucher entering... And what did we all learn today is we're just giving away stuff, man. We're just giving away stuff. So you wait long enough, two tickets to see comedian Jeff Dunham. How about that? They're like, man, I got the bejesus out of me, Entertained by Tim Flannery, and I just won two tickets to see comedian Jeff Dunham. I guess he does that ventriloquist stuff, right? The dummies?
11: Yeah, he does.
10: Saturday, September 19th, Mountain Winery in Saratoga. So call Curly right now. John Joe Curly, caller number 10, 415-896-KMBR. 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Marcus will give these away Wednesday, Thursday, Friday. I got family business on the East Coast. So before I leave, I need to see the doctor.
11: Ooh.
10: Dr. Boucher, who prescribed gummies,
11: yeah,
10: by the way. Yeah, he did.
11: Oh, yeah.
10: Actually, you don't. You prefer old-fashioned flame, don't
11: you? Yeah, just like Fred Warner told us, I love grass. That's what I'm prescribing. Doctor, give me the news. I've got a Stanford Healthcare health report for you, sponsored by Stanford Healthcare. And let's go down to Levi Stadium, where we were yesterday after sitting down and having a conversation with Mike Evans. He did not practice dealing with a quad strain. Rookie wide receiver Dejon Stribling, who we talked to last week, also did not practice day-to-day with hamstring. Maybe it's not the substation. Maybe it's us, but no, it's not. There's a long list of 49er injuries that we can keep you updated on all week long right here on The Sports Leader, because each and every day you will get a Stanford Healthcare Health Report sponsored by Stanford Healthcare.
10: All right, good job, Dr. Boucher. Once again, as I always like to say, if I was in a waiting room, you know, on that little bench, what is that little seat you sit on with that sort of like light sheet, that sort of toilet paper sheet?
11: Yeah, with like the toilet paper filter on top.
10: Yeah, and then you're sitting there waiting, and the door opens, and in walks Dr. Boucher in the white coat. You're like, ooh.
11: Yeah.
10: That guy's my doctor?
11: I'd recommend finding a different doctor.
10: You know who I got it as my time to go to the greatest doctor of all time, Dr. Vinny Boombatz. Come on, man, Rodney Dangerfield. Man, we used to have that. You know my doctor, Dr. Vinny Boombatz.
11: Yeah.
10: We should probably incorporate that
11: Yeah, we definitely should.
10: Reminder to go to my Twitter at @CanBeOurMurph and get that Tim Flannery information, timflannery.com. We saw all your positive texts. Flan, just absolute gold. I mean, absolute gold. You just can't beat Flan. Up on the mountain, too. He had to drive up from off the grid up to the mountaintop where he got some reception, got some wind in there, too. So good stuff. All right, well, it's time to learn. I think it's this time for Dr. Boucher to learn.
0: Ooh, a little bit, huh?
1: The ladies want to know.
6: 40 minutes and a ham sandwich. Can I get an amen?
11: Amen.
1: What did Waterboy learn today?
7: Yo, what's going on, man? Is this Murph?
10: Yeah, it is Murph. And early in the show, we were talking about the many trade acquisitions Buster Posey made, including a 17-year-old shortstop named Joniel Hernandez from the Padres. And I was like, man, he joins this whole fleet of teenage shortstops the Giants have, whether it's Joshua Gonzalez or Luis Hernandez, who are in San Jose, or Johnny Level, who's in High A Eugene. I said, we got four teenage shortstops, and I just casually riffed as I do. I said, what is this, American Bandstand?
11: Who?
10: And you guys are like, what?
11: American Bandstand?
10: I said, I know. It's like a bunch of teenagers on the dance floor. Oh. So I found American Bandstand, 1952 to 1989, hosted and produced by Dick Clark, who Ryan Seacrest is trying to be.
11: Yeah, he'll never be him.
10: He'll never be him.
11: No.
10: I found this one, dude, and this was like later stage, because in the 50s and 60s, it was like the doo-wop bands and the Beach Boys. But it went all the way into my years, buddy, until a young Brian Murphy had his, shall we say, his world changed by Madonna on America. Give me a little clip of this, Mark. We got a little video on this, Walt? A little video?
11: Oh, careful.
10: Tell me what you think of a little 1983 Madonna American Bandstand. What do you think, Marcus? Yeah, look at her.
11: Oh, looks like a party.
10: Yeah, look at her. Yeah, they dance, and then Welcome. She performs. Here she is.
8: Okay. We have waited a while for you to get here. This is a real treat for everybody.
10: Ooh.
8: Now,
10: Dick Clark interviewing Madonna here.
11: Oh, control yourself.
8: Let us have a.
10: Oh, look, he got his hand on her.
11: Ooh.
10: He got his hand on her.
11: People are excited.
10: Yeah. He was kind of ageless. Give me a little.
8: She gets a general idea. Let us have just a couple of words, all right?
10: Give me a little Madonna here.
8: I said, I gave the impression you started in New York. You didn't. You started somewhere else.
10: Detroit.
9: Well, I was born in Detroit.
10: Yeah.
8: Then you went to New York.
9: Yes, I'm a famed high school dropout, so don't believe anything they tell you.
10: All right.
8: Now, tell me why you went from
10: Detroit
8: to New York to Paris. What did you do in Paris?
10: Come on, Madonna.
9: Well, when I came to New York originally, I was dancing with some dance companies, and I decided to go to Paris.
10: Yeah?
9: Because a singer named Patrick Hernandez, he had this big hit called Born to Be Alive.
8: Yeah.
9: He offered me a tour with him as a background singer and a dancer, so I jumped on that boat and got into the music industry that way and started writing songs. So here
10: I am. Good stuff, Madonna. God bless her.
11: Simple as that.
10: What do you think?
11: And you know what I love about that dance party? Not a damn cell phone. Everybody on the dance floor.
10: By the way, Madonna, 83.
11: Hey,
10: yo.
11: Hey, now.
10: Dude. Yes. Oh, yes.
11: Yeah, careful.
10: Check with Candace. Shall we say the VHS was loaded and record and then make sure nobody's home.
11: Yeah,
10: and
11: I got you.
10: We're getting too much.
11: Yeah,
10: wait,
11: I got you.
10: Time for me
11: we
10: to go.
11: We gotta go, dude.
10: I'll see you
11: Friday.
10: Next Monday. I'll see you next Monday.
11: Safe travels.
10: Thank you,
11: tell
10: buddy.
11: The boys I said what's up.
10: I will for sure.
0: I
10: Walt, JJK, you guys have some fun. Papa and Silver's next. They're in Berkeley. JD's in for Papa. They're over in Berkeley doing their thing.
0: Berkeley.
10: We have Ron Rivera all fall, by the way. 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
11: Oh, I wish I was an Oscar Mayer.
10: So here's the problem.
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3: We're not really used to days like yesterday where Brian Sabian would do a lot of buying. There would be investment in trying to make something out of the end of the season. Going aggressive to try to win. Buster Posey was pretty aggressive on the other end. We weren't sure Elliot Ramos was going to find a new home. He's now a New York Yankee. And then, as we talked about in the weeks leading up to the trade deadline, if you can flip a bullpen arm for anybody of value, I think you go and do that. They decided that Eric Miller was a chance to take a flyer on Marcelo Meyer.
4: Yeah, they did it, and we talked about Eric Miller a lot yesterday, and the Giants, I think Buster Posey would have loved going back to the start of the season to be in a position to where he could have added and been among the many teams who did add. But the one thing now we've seen, unfortunately, 2 years in a row, is the Giants be in this position where the appropriate measure is to sell, and to what level, I don't think anybody fully knew, but I think if you took 2025 Giants trade deadline as a primer for the 2026 Giants trade deadline, you knew that at a minimum, everybody on an expiring deal was probably going to be moved, and the Giants were able to check those boxes relatively early in the morning and heading toward the afternoon, which left them some time to be able to determine, all right, do you really want to give up Eric Miller for Meyer, and a flyer on somebody that was at one point a top prospect in the majors and the number 4 overall pick in the draft? The answer is, I think, yes. Like, that makes a lot of sense to take that level of flyer. And then you had some time to sort through what could you get from the Yankees for a right-handed bat in Elliot Ramos that still has a couple of years left of team control, and how do you continue to bolster the pitching depth and the pitching in the minor leagues to set up what could very well be a formidable Giants staff toward the back end of, say, 2028 and 2029 and beyond.
3: Well, just to recap it all yesterday, Tyler Mahle went to the Braves. That was a Sunday night news. They got Anthony Molina, right-handed pitcher. Just talked about Eric Miller to the Red Sox, Marcelo Meyer. Robbie Ray, that happened during our show, goes to the Padres, and they got a couple of prospects in return. Right-handed pitcher Miguel Mendez, and then the 17-year-old shortstop prospect Joniel Hernandez in the Luis Arraez deal with Caleb Killian attached to it. They got a reliever, Marty Jair, and then probably along with Marcelo Meyer, the other highly touted prospect that now is number 2 in pitching behind Jackson Flora in the farm system. That's Ramon Marquez, the righty that they feel really good about. And then with Elliot Ramos, it was a 6'7" lefty, Henry LaLanne, and then of course, Jeff Kent's son, Caden Kent. It's funny, Jeff Kent, they played the audio on the morning show how he was on after the Hall of Fame induction. Talked about having still a little bit of love there for the Yankees, can't go full Giant. Well, now that's changed. And he also said, if he's hitting 240 in the minors, I'm going to kill him.
4: Yeah, forget about the Yankees now. He's a Giant. And so that was another cool part of the way everything wound up playing out. But I think the big thing that stands out to me as you look through a lot of these deals, and I won't run through all of them because you just did, but Ramon Marquez, 4th-ranked prospect in terms of the Phillies. You look at a lot of these guys, you know, 4th-ranked prospect, one of the guys they get from the Padres, 9th-ranked prospect, the other player that they get from the Padres, the 17-year-old infielder Hernandez. And then you've got LaLanne, 5th-ranked prospect. It's the high numbers. It feels as if the Giants, at least on paper, and on paper doesn't always matter. We have those discussions with the 49ers draft, right? The 49ers draft on

0: paper for the experts always, you know, looks less than they think it is internally, right? Well, the Giants are winning a lot of they're winning a lot of people over on paper here with the prospects that they've acquired. To what level do they turn into the next generation of great Giants? We shall see. But at this point, all you can do is deal with what's in front of you. And with the Giants having such a miserably disappointing season, it's the right course of action to pivot toward the future to the greatest extent that you're comfortable with. I think we can debate, and today is probably going to be the last day, should they have gone farther? Jung-Hoo Lee, Logan Webb, two of, ironically, the stars from last night's August 3rd win against the Rangers in Arlington, would tell you, all right, maybe you want to keep those guys around a little bit. But I think they handled a really difficult situation probably as best as they can, and now time will tell as to whether or not they acquired the right players. But moving on from the players they chose to move on from, we could debate Elliot Ramos a little bit, but everybody else, it was kind of a no-brainer.
1: I'm also going to make fun of myself as we get going on a Tuesday, because how else would I want to start the show? Look, the young guy loves the young guy. I know everyone's going to say, oh my God, Silver freaked out every time Eldridge wasn't in the lineup because they wanted to, you know, I wanted to see him as much as possible. Yesterday, I was really glad to see Bryce Eldridge not in the lineup. I just wanted him to have a day off. But man, looking at that lineup, I was like, whoa. That's the other side of the trade deadline. Like, you knew they were going to sell. You knew they had to do all that. But then just looking at the lineup when it finally came out, I was like, oh man, maybe JD would have a field day with this one if we were on the show.
0: Yeah, it's funny. You had the that reaction about Eldridge. I actually had the opposite reaction. I was like, why would today be the day? I really, that was my initial reaction. To me, it makes no sense. On the day in which the season is, in many ways, formally over, right? I mean, even though I think you could make the case that it has been for 2 to 3 months at this point. So, to your point, you look at that lineup, but if Jung-Hoo Lee's going to go double dong and Logan Webb's going to throw shutout ball, doesn't matter.
1: There you go. Yeah. Yeah, my Heidi's mom texted me in the ninth because the game was national. She goes, hey, are the Giants going to hold on to this lead? And I was like, I mean, theoretically, yes. I also don't know anything about this bullpen right now. And then they did. They did. They only allowed one, and that's because they won the challenge right before that homer. So, look, I'm getting a lot of reaction, and this is where I want to open it up at 808KNBR. Yeah, we're still live in Berkeley. Yeah, we're still rehashing the Giants trade deadline. Did the Giants do enough, and how satisfied are you? Because I'm going to stop shy of the notion of Buster Posey and the Giants cooked yesterday. Like, I was seeing some of that discourse, and we just don't know. Because the timeline of the prospects that they ended up taking back, we're probably not going to have those answers.
0: On paper, he did, though.
1: For at least 2 years. Sure, sure. I would love to look back and say that was a really effective day. What I can say here on August 4th of 2026 is that Buster Posey did the right thing and wasn't living in some kind of fantasy land of what the Giants might be and how close they were, and maybe there was some variability of bad luck, and oh, if we just had a closer, we'd be a team that's a playoff team. Like, there was no operation under the premise that the Giants were at all close to being a contender. And for that reason, Buster Posey, I think, deserves credit for how he's handled both trade deadlines.
0: Yeah, he did the minimum, I think, in both years of what's appropriate considering the circumstances. And it can't be easy for Buster Posey because, again, both of these trade deadlines have been indicators that teams that he's put together have failed, at least up until the point where you reach, you know, August and the first two-thirds of the season. So as difficult a pill as that probably is for him to swallow, you got to pivot and you got to do what's right. And I think, again, we'll see to what level the guys that the Giants were able to acquire wind up, you know, being the next generation, as I've said, of great Giants. But for now, all you can do is put yourself in position to where you're acquiring these guys, and now you got to look to develop them and see if they can come up and help you come maybe 2028 for a lot of them, or some of them 2029, 2030 for most of them. And maybe that coincides with a lot of the other guys that are already in your minor league system or that you drafted going back to the middle of July. And then you're cooking. Now you still got to deal with the now. You still got to deal with, and I think that's in part why the Giants didn't trade Logan Webb and didn't trade Jung-Hoo Lee, is because, and no, I'm not going to go two timelines, but they wanted to have the ability – to try to put together a team that can compete in 27 and try to put together maybe a team that can compete in 2028 while they're developing all of these guys in the minor league system that they project to come up at some point toward the back end maybe of 28 and beyond.
1: And it's just daunting looking at the pitching rotation because Logan Webb is your ace, pitched like one yesterday, went the six shutout innings. And then today you're like, oh, it's going to be Tidwell, who's now going to be a mainstay down the stretch. So they did the right thing by it, but yeah, it's going to be a lot of piecemealing together. And for what's been a challenging year for a first-year manager in Tony Vitello, now gets to plug and play a little bit more pieces.
0: Yeah, and you know what's interesting, too, is everybody, and we've done it, everybody assumes that it's going to be worse because on paper, again, there's less talent. But you know what? Maybe it's not.
1: And if it is, how much?
0: And if it is, who cares, honestly? That's just keeping it a buck. If it is worse. But at the same time, maybe it's not as bad. And maybe you do find a couple of guys that can help you. Maybe you do. I mean, the Giants' best stretch of baseball over the last 2 years has been the stretch of baseball that wasn't supposed to be the best stretch, or maybe the stretch in which they had the least amount of talent top to bottom on their roster. So you never know when it's all said and done.
1: All right, 808-KMBR is your number. We can still take calls. We got the Golden State Lumber and Showroom text line. We got a lot of the mids hanging out in the YouTube chat. We still got Tim back in the studio making this all happen. Josh Shepard hanging out here making sure that we stay on the air. We're in good hands
0: among
1: here
0: other
1: in
0: things,
1: Berkeley.
0: By the way.
1: Among other things. Always in good hands in Berkeley, California. Giants trade deadline. 808-KMBR. I'll tease the guest list when we come on back on the Sports Leader.
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12: If you're looking to get stronger, you don't necessarily need a bunch of heavy weights to do that, at least not to start. Body weight workouts, when you do them the right way, can be really effective. Strength and conditioning specialist Dana Santis told us, with body weight training, you create progressive overload by changing joint angles, adding instability, or choosing more challenging variations of the same exercise. Two other factors driving progressive overload are time under tension and muscular fatigue. That means the amount of time your muscles are engaged during a movement, the slower the movement, the harder it will be until you reach the point where you can't do another rep with good form. You want to stop before you collapse. Also, remember this, pay attention to your breath. So important. Breathe out when you exert force. I'm Dr. Sanjay Gupta, helping you live a better life.
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19: We are live in Berkeley at Cal Football Media Day. We'll be talking all about that later in the show. We also got some good Niners to get to with the Players' Day off. Of course, the Giants fall out of the trade deadline is where we're starting today. Few different things because I'm showing Tim how responsible I am, even if I'm away from the studio. Number one, we are sponsored by Redwood Credit Union for you, for community, for 75 years. 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Number two, we are still giving away tickets to see John Mellencamp. Just because we're in another place doesn't mean it's a different case. John Mellencamp is going to be playing at the Shoreline Amphitheater Wednesday, August 12th. So at some point during the show, just dial up 415-896-5627, and Kyle Chung will take care of you later on. Number three, we got to tell you about our guest list today. Eric Branch of the San Francisco Chronicle, who wrote one of my favorite pieces in a long time and a very emotional read on Greg Papa. He's going to be coming by at 10:50. We will talk about that. We, of course, will talk about a lot of 49ers. And it's a Tuesday, so that means we will catch up with Susan Slusser, who will join us at 11:50. Fresh off of her handling of all the chaos of yesterday. And because we are in Berkeley, we got to get a couple of the best. Tosh Lupoi, 35th Travers family head football coach in program history and former player himself, right here in the stadium, coming by at 12:30. And then the talented sophomore left-handed quarterback, Jaron Kiave-Sangapolatele, will be coming by right around 1. So we got a busy day, and I'm feeling fantastic about it. To continue where we left off at the end of last segment, JD, it was really interesting. We got so many great local media who are much smarter than definitely myself. And what I kept seeing as a common theme last night in the aftermath of the trade deadline is people saying the Giants ownership will never call it a rebuild. They're never going to brand it as a rebuild. But Buster Posey and his actions said otherwise. I don't know if I necessarily agreed with that statement. Now, am I glad that he went beyond just trading Ray and Arise and what we all expected? Yes, I am. I don't think Buster Posey had to trade Elliot Ramos. He didn't have to take the risk on Marcelo Meyer. Those are moves that I admire. But with the timeline of the prospects that came back, just because we're looking at, say, maybe more 2028, 2029, if it truly was going to be a rebuild, well, then Jung-Hoo Lee and Logan Webb probably would have been dealt as well. And I understand there's the element of what you brought up of, hey, not to two-timeline this thing, but you do got to figure out how you could be competitive in the meantime as you look to rebuild with the farm system.
0: Well, you at least have to sell that.
19: You got
0: to
19: sell that. I'm not going to go as far as to call it a rebuild, but it definitely was a greater overhaul than I would have anticipated.
0: Yeah, they are rebuilding for that other that 28, 29 timeline, but you also have to look at where you are in the calendar. I mean, 2026 essentially is over, barring some kind of all-time miracle-level run that isn't going to happen. So then you've got the 2027 question marks as it relates to just how much of a baseball season is there going to be. And now you start to think, all right, some of these players in the Giants system will start to be coming up as early as 2028 and then beyond as you get, you know, into 2029. So it's not really that long. And so I think that's where you I agree with you that it doesn't feel like it's a rebuild, because the gap that they're trying to bridge is, what are we talking about, a season and a half, where maybe half a season doesn't even happen next year? So to me, it's they're rebuilding, but they're also trying to keep appearances up, is probably the best way to put it, for 2027, if there is a meaningful 2027 to be played across Major League Baseball. I also think, as much as I was along the lines of, hey, I would have looked to have moved Logan Webb, I would have gone full bore. I think you could have turbocharged even what you did accomplish yesterday to another level if you had looked to ship him to a contender with the remainder of this year plus two more on his contract. I think with Jung-Hoo Lee having the opt-out after 2027, you could make the case that maybe he should have been the guy that the Giants were more apt to trade right now instead of, say, maybe an Elliot Ramos. Mm-hmm. But I think the flip side to that conversation is not completely, in fairness to the Giants, about keeping appearances up for 2027. And it's also somewhat, and this is where I do believe them, even if I don't agree with them, like, they do want someone with the skill set of, like, Jung-Hoo Lee, the player, fits the type of offense that the Giants want to have.
19: Yeah.
0: So you want to keep somebody around that fits that identity. Logan Webb does fit the identity of what the Giants want their pitching staff to look like. And so I understand why you would want, maybe from that standpoint, where Elliot Ramos, in fairness, even with years left on his deal, even though he's a productive hitter in a different way than Jung-Hoo Lee, when you look at his overall game and the defensive deficiencies and the fact that he has, at least for this year, become somebody that's probably, in a lot of teams' eyes, more of a platoon player than an everyday player, maybe somebody that's better suited for a different ballpark as well to have some of the power numbers truly come to fruition. So he in essence, I think the Giants made the determination, doesn't fit the mold for what they want this next era to look like, or that they already have, you know, guys that are maybe more the bopper, less defense type, you know, in their everyday concoction, right, at different positions. Rafael Devers and Bryce Eldridge highlighting it among those players. So I can understand where, yes, I would have gone all in. I think they might have wound up better for it in 28 and 29 and beyond, at the expense of how good are you really going to be next year, how much of a season is going to make it worth it, how good, you know, I don't like going too far down the road as to, well, that you're not going to be good this year, that year, because you never know. It's baseball. Like, things can flip on a dime. Look at what the Red Sox are doing in a year that a month ago looked completely lost for them. So I understand Logan Webb being a fit for what they want the mold to be, and Jung-Hoo Lee being a fit for what they want the mold to be, and maybe some of the guys that they've shipped out beyond just yesterday, you know, Patrick Bailey and the like, they deem to not maybe fit the mold of what they want the next future, you know, the next generation of Giant to be.
19: Yeah, that's where I was always kind of standing on the Jung-Hoo Lee part of it, which is, we can debate if he's a $113 million player. We can debate the fact that he's got an opt-out coming next year, and if he's got another year like this one, well, he probably is going to opt out and try to get more money out of that
1: We can argue about a lot of those things. But just thinking about the baseball reasons alone, and I tossed any marketing or connection to South Korea, I just tossed that out the window yesterday for this discussion. For the baseball player, Jung-Hoo Lee, when he's been at his best, I can understand why the Giants want to hold on to him when he plays good right field defense. Theoretically, he should be able to help you on the base path, although I want to see him try to attempt more stolen bases in the second half of this year, to be sure. The left-handed contact hitter, all the more valuable now that you've lost Luis Arraez. Oh, and by the way, when he goes to the East Coast, or I guess down south yesterday in Arlington with a roof, he has a way of getting his homers in bunches there, too. So, guy with, what, 8 home runs now? Not going to be a powerful hitter. Very different than Ramos. But with Elliot Ramos, it's one of those things where I looked at it and said, yes, homegrown all-star, team control. Ideally, though, he's someone that could be an everyday outfielder and give you better defense than he has. And because you have Devers and Eldridge, you're not really going to have a need for a DH for quite some time.
0: Yeah, and I think there's also the component to there are others that maybe you want to take a look at in some of those outfield spots, whether it's Jonah Cox when he comes back, more of a center fielder. Maybe you look to get Gilbert into left field some days. Maybe you have Gilbert in center field some days, and you look to put Barrichello out there. Like, it gives you, from an audition standpoint, a little bit more flexibility, as much as there may not be, like you want, I think if you're the Giants, like, you want to have a really good feel for, you know, Drew Gilbert, our guy Grant McCray. Like, is our guy Grant McCray, like, you know, is he somebody that's going to be on a 40-man roster for the Giants next year? Like, I think they want to know. Like, he's been on the 40-man the last 3 years, and he's come up, and he's been a spark at times, but the overall numbers haven't, you know, let's be honest, offensively been great. And so I think you're trying to evaluate what you have along those lines to know, you know, whether some of these guys are going to be worthy of those roster spots moving forward.
1: Well, let's hear from Buster Posey, who spoke on Zoom yesterday after the trade deadline. That was around 3:30, so after the show and in the middle of dirty work. We'll get some of that audio, and then we'll pivot over to 49ers before the end of the hour when Eric Branch joins us, 808 KNBR. We got the YouTube chat, we got the mids, and we got DJ Webb back in the studio. It's a good Tuesday, live from Berkeley on the Sports Leader.
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27: What are the chances you are listening to this while drinking a nice hot cup of coffee? If so, don't let me stop you. For years, we've been reporting on the health benefits of coffee, and that's not going to stop today. A new study, this one out of Harvard School of Public Health, found that coffee and tea could help lower your risk of developing dementia. People who enjoyed 1 to 3 caffeinated cups a day saw the biggest impact. In addition to the caffeine, coffee contains hundreds of bioactive compounds that can influence inflammation, glucose metabolism, vascular function, and oxidative stress. It's also possible coffee drinkers might be doing other things that keep them healthy. Eating a more balanced diet, getting plenty of exercise, sleep, not smoking, or drinking too much alcohol. And finally, staying socially active. I'm Dr. Sanjay Gupta, helping you live a better life.
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19: I didn't know we'd get the formal rejoin, but yes, we are live from California Memorial Stadium. It is Cal Football Media Day. Silver, JD, we got Josh hanging out with us. We're feeling great on this Tuesday, and good to get to some Giants trade deadline talk as we had more news at the end. You know, I was kind of wondering, because we had that lull, right? Robbie Ray was traded in the middle of our show, and then we're wondering, oh, is anything else going to happen? For the last, I don't know, 80 minutes of yesterday, we're like, okay, this might not be anything. And then you shared in that final segment the note from Ken Rosenthal saying that the Yankees and Giants were working on a trade for Elliot Ramos. That ended up being formalized when we were off the air. And, of course, Eric Miller was to follow. So this whole talk about, is it really a rebuild? And did Buster Posey do the right thing, not just leaning into trading everybody? Well, let's hear Buster yesterday on his Zoom about keeping Devers, Chapman, and Adames. Here's what he had to say.
6: I think what I'll say is, like, we made it known to teams that we were really willing to talk about any player. And you know, I don't think it does any good to say one way or another for us. We're still excited that we've got those big three guys, the Devers, you know, that we have Devers, Chapman, Adames on the team, and still feel like there's a lot of great baseball left for those guys to play. And, you know, glad that they're going to be San Francisco Giants.
19: So my takeaway was, based on the willingness for Buster Posey to make those extra moves in the 2 o'clock hour right before the deadline hit, I'm going to say that there wasn't a whole lot of interest in Devers, Chapman, and Adames, and maybe a little bit on Devers, as was reported, but that's the guy I probably wouldn't have traded. Chapman, I get it. He's hurt. Was supposed to come back in the Padres series. Had a setback. So who really wants to trade for an expensive and injured Matt Chapman? And then Willie Adames. I mean, that's just a tough contract. Like, we joked on and off the air many times about how callers would call in and say, well, I wouldn't trade Arise, I'd trade Adames. And it's like, well, yeah, that's kind of the one that everyone would probably prefer to trade as the biggest of the Albatross contracts. I'm going to guess nobody bid on that.
0: You can't only trade. This is one of the JD rules of franchise operation. You can't only trade the guys you don't like. You can't, like, that's not how this works. And look, I'm not going to malign Buster Posey for the inability to move Rafael Devers or Matt Chapman or Willie Adames. I don't think there are a lot of takers to your point. And you know what? You have to sift through your best opportunities. And look, I actually give him credit for being so open in saying, hey, we're going to listen on every player, and doing it 7 weeks ago, going back to the middle of June. Again, unable to do it right now, but that doesn't mean that you won't necessarily be able to do it in the offseason, or maybe at some point if there's a bounce back year from one of these guys at the deadline, or if the collective bargaining agreement changes. So unfortunately, you can only deal with the hand that you've dealt yourself. And Buster Posey right now, because of the way that a couple of these, or all three of those contracts, depending upon your opinion of it, have not panned out to this point to the way the Giants would want, sometimes you just gotta swallow it. And you just have to try to wait for the right opportunity to move off of those guys, and it's probably going to take some unique circumstances, whether it's, you know, a change in the collective bargaining agreement, or there is a player that comes available that, as we've talked about a lot, is on a contract that's similar, and maybe that player needs a change of scenery that you can provide, and you've always liked that player, and maybe they like your player, and it, so it's the sort of your problem for my problem deal. We can debate, should they have gone farther? What did they get back? You know, paper champions today in terms of a lot of the prospects that they were able to acquire at the deadline. But I'm not coming down Buster Posey's road for not moving any of those three contracts. I think it was always going to be kind of a pipe dream that they would be able to do it in such short order.
1: Yeah, my larger point with that is that based on his willingness to make moves of other sort, I'm going to guess that there wasn't really a whole lot of interest in those big three contracts. And look, that's not a surprise, right? You have three big question marks, which is, what is baseball in 2027? Is there going to be a salary cap? Is there going to be a salary floor?
0: No doubt.
1: Right. So it's just, this is not the year where if you were even going to try to have a taker on one of those albatross contracts, those are extra layers that make it really, really tricky to find a taker in the first place.
0: And look, maybe there winds up, as I've said, being a team that is a small market team that doesn't have a lot of salary committed, and all of a sudden there's a salary floor, and you're either going to have to pay your guys a heck of a lot more quickly, or you're going to have to be willing to take on what would amount to, let's say, an expensive ancillary piece, right? Like all of a sudden, the way I've sort of put it is, you know, maybe the Pirates or the Rays or the Brewers or one of these teams have to take on a Willy Adames just to get their books up to where you want, and then maybe you can get off of a deal in that way.
1: Let's go out to the phones. 808-KNBR. Yeah, we're still taking them out here in Berkeley. JT in Oakland. He has called in throughout the season. Longtime Giants fan. And JT, I think you called in back when we were doing our opening day / opening night show. So we've come a long way together in this season. It's been a big build-up to the trade deadline. How are you feeling about yesterday's moves?
4: I don't know yet because I don't know any of these players. I'm fine with Ramos. Like I think we said before, I think we've seen enough of him. He's a 260 hitter, below average outfield. He's been at every year, except for that little first half of the year where he had that grade. He was an all-star. I think that's fine. You know who I wanted to see go, but financially, not going to happen. And the drag about that is, I mean, this is going to be a problem again next year, these contracts. And we had to give up the best hitter in baseball for the last, and his culture that Wright brought here. I understand why they had to trade him, but man, he turned Jung Hoo Lee into a better hitter. Casey's it's culture he brought here. Now that's going to go away. So, you know, I'm not too excited. Great, they made some moves. But, you know, those are going to be problems for a couple more years. It's not going away. And those two contracts are hurting many things. So, you know, I don't know. We'll have to see, you know, these young guys. I've seen enough of Grant McRae. 3 years, right? He's been up and down 3 years.
1: Yep.
4: He looks like the same player to me. So that's where I'm at. I'm, you know, did you see that throw Adames made yesterday? Oh, my God.
1: Yes. Yes, I did. Yeah, that was great. Not ideal, JT. Not ideal. And we appreciate you calling, as always, man. 415-808-5627. Look, I get it. And I actually kind of stand with JT in terms of the sentiment of, I would like to think, looking back in a couple of years, that this was a really productive trade deadline for Buster Posey. But the reality is, we just don't know. And some of the problems that the Giants are stuck with, that's not going to be any different this time next year, whatever the season may be. And maybe even parts of 2028, too.
0: Yeah, I think what it gives them right now is it gives them two areas to sell, right? You can sell all of these prospects that nobody knows until they actually come up, the level at which they can be, you know, impactful players, right? But if it's end of 28, 29, it's 2 years of all of these guys are going to be awesome, or might be awesome is probably a better way to put it, that you can sell forward to the fan base. And then you also have the, well, Logan Webb's still here, and Jung Hoo Lee's marketable, and we're going to do what we can. The bullpen's going to get tweaked in the offseason and all the, so you can kind of sell the, there's enough veterans left around, even if some of them are underperforming, and Bryce Eldridge is here, to where you can also sell the, we're going to try to be competitive in 2027, all the while knowing that there may not even be much of a 2027 that comes, and now you're kicking the can down the road a little bit to 2028, and you're almost to that point where these guys are going to start to come up at that point. So it just gives you different means. And look, if there's an opportunity to pivot off of somebody else, the Giants may be more likely, if their record isn't what they want it to be, to move maybe a couple of those guys at that point.
1: Let's sneak in one more here before Eric Branch joins us. Philemon in Salinas wants to talk about the moves Buster made. Philemon, you're on the Sports Leader.
7: Hi, how are you guys doing?
1: Doing well, man. How are you?
7: Buster's doing a great job. Giants fans are haters, and he just stopped hating on the process. Let him do his job. Rafi's the only guy he's going to have to deal with as far as the trades he's made, because isn't Adonis a trade from before he became manager?
1: I know. It was his big free agent signing in the first winter meetings.
7: Was he? I mean, because Adonis, I mean, he'll figure it out. Rafi ain't going to do anything.
0: Chapman.
7: So that's the only guy he's
0: Chapman.
7: With.
0: Yeah, Chapman was the one that originally was signed to the one-year contract with the opt-out by Farhan, and then Farhan was doing the deal to extend Chapman, and then Buster Posey stepped in and was able to sort of finish the deal because it was deemed that Farhan couldn't close the deal. So you may be thinking of Chapman as somebody that Buster, both regimes basically wanted, but Buster wound up getting the contract done over the top, the lengthier contract done.
1: Yeah, I mean, look, Chapman, for all intents and purposes, is a Buster guy. Yes. Willie Adames was Buster's big signing, and of course, yes, Rafael Devers, the big acquisition. So that's not to hate on Buster Posey. It's just the reality of his fingerprints are so much more on this team than it was last year.
0: I want to be fair about it, but I think what you could say is Farhan was comfortable with a shorter Matt Chapman deal, and Buster came in and said, we'll give him the longer deal to get him here because we want him to be part of one of our guys.
1: Which included a full no-trade clause.
0: Correct.
1: Yeah. So anyway, we can get a lot back into the Giants. Susan Slusser will join us coming up in about an hour. 530, by the way, really likes the comment you made, JD, about the hand that the Giants dealt themselves. So it's what we're dealing with.
0: That's what it is. We keep it a buck, man.
1: Eric Branch talking a little Niners, and of course our guy Greg Papa. We'll get into that article as well as a lot of the injury news. Yeah, Mike Evans did not practice yesterday. Kalon Black did not practice. Dejan Stribling dealing with a little bit of hamstring. So every time, JD, we talk about a unit of this team being a strength, I feel like I got to hold my breath. And I know a lot of Niner fans feel that way here in the Bay Area as well. Eric Branch of the San Francisco Chronicle. Been a while since we had him on, and looking forward to it next on the Sports Leader.
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27: 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I'm Dr. Sanjay Gupta, helping you live a better life.
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2: Good to be with you on a Tuesday. Greg Silver, John Dickinson, live from Berkeley, and we are going to talk a little 49ers right now after focusing on the Giants and the trade deadline. Stay tuned for Susan Slusser coming up in about an hour, but before we get to that, it is time to welcome in our good friend, also of the San Francisco Chronicle, one Eric Branch, who joins us on the UMA guest line. Branch, long time, at least as far as it goes on the show, although we like to communicate frequently. How's it going? Happy new season.
3: Yeah, we've had a few stops and starts, so I apologize for previous cancellations, but the third time actually it appears to be the charm.
4: Well, every time, Branch, that you're supposed to come on, some news breaks. Mm-hmm. So I know your head is probably on a swivel right now as you talk to us, but are feverishly checking your messages and missed call logs.
3: I would assume injury news is forthcoming, right? Knowing this team, having covered them for a while. Yeah, if we do have breaking news today, it'll be that. But no, that's not.
2: Well, that's why I said.
3: Yeah,
2: I was like, let's book him on the players' day off. Maybe it'll be okay that way. But yeah, look, yeah. I mean, in all seriousness, when we had to postpone our last hit, it was for something that was unexpected, something that was really insightful and serious, and that was Kyle Shanahan calling the meeting with media to talk about the car accident, explain that there was a clerical error, and that he was the one at fault. So just take us through that meeting where he was so emotional, feeling guilty for being at fault, and how all of this has affected him as he's now making his way back to coaching.
3: Yeah, you know, in thinking about that, it really was, surreal, just in that, obviously, increasingly in modern-day professional sports, everything, if not staged, you know, all the major principals are at a podium. They have their talking points. This was not that. It was Kyle Shanahan behind his desk, you know, seven beat writers kind of circled around. There's a PR person in the back, John Lynch in the back, but it was really Kyle Shanahan, raw and very emotional, just talking. Initially he spoke off the record. It wasn't because what he was saying off the record, he didn't, end up saying on the record, but he just wanted to be able to speak, freely, kind of more man-to-man. There were plenty of F-words, that you didn't get at the podium, but it was just speaking and, from his heart. And it's a unique situation with the car accident and then, everything that has followed. I don't think any of us had obviously seen, Kyle in that. It wasn't like the 49ers coach. It was more like a 48-year-old man kind of bearing his soul.
4: Eric, as far as Kyle's ability to get back out on the field and have more of the day-to-day control of everything that's going on there, what have you seen as training camp has progressed here through the last week and a half or so, as far as just, him taking on more of a role? I've been out there a couple of days, but not every day because we're doing the show. So how have you seen him sort of increase his control over everything?
3: Yeah, it's kind of just, a little bit here and there, like little things, like was it Saturday was the first day he, got up in front of the team and addressed them in a meeting. Yesterday was the first time he addressed them after practice, in the huddle. It was a few days ago that, instead of, standing with John Lynch 30 yards behind the defense, he went behind the offense, which is normal spot, and actually, was doing, if not coaching, doing some talking. Even things like it was a couple of days ago that he was right next to a speaker. I mean, there's loud music blaring during practice. And John Lynch had said, earlier in training camp, let's relax with the AC/DC. And, it's a little more soft rock. But, you know, Kyle was like 10 yards away from one of the speakers, and it wasn't yacht rock, you know. So there are just these little things that indicate, you know, obviously that he's proceeding in, you know, there's no quote-unquote concussion protocol for coaches and executives, but John Lynch has said they're kind of doing that, you know, taking a phased approach. You know, players have to complete 5 steps, and I think Shanahan is probably completing, has to go through, you know, more steps as he makes progress.
2: Talking to Eric Branch on the UMA guest line, kind enough to join us on this Tuesday morning. Love what you wrote about Dre Greenlaw. We were fortunate to have him on the show at training camp this last Friday. He just seemed so happy, and I asked him to use one word to describe being back here, if it was revived, if it was motivated, and the first one he settled on was thankful. Now, you had the numbers. It was 614 days and 2 games for a guy that, when he's on the field, we all have seen up close just how ferocious he is. Which reunion story do you think benefits the team more in the end, Greenlaw or Debo?
3: I would settle on Greenlaw. I don't have the numbers off the top of my head, but you know, I want to say he played in 64 games in his first stint with the 49ers. And if you look at their record when he played and when he did not play, it is stark. And I know, you know, sometimes that can be, well, you know, whatever. It's not just Dre Greenlaw, but I do think it gives a, you know, hints at his value. And when you pair him with Fred Warner, you know, those are two of the, you know, biggest badass linebackers in the NFL. And so I would say Greenlaw, you know, it comes with the caveat that, as you mentioned, went through a recent stretch where he played 2 games in 614 days and didn't finish either of them. So, you know, he's 29 and he has obviously a pretty significant medical file at this point. And what makes him so special is, you know, the way he plays, you know, hair on fire, going all out. And so there are legitimate concerns and questions about his ability to hold up. You know, the encouraging thing, you know, from a 49ers perspective, is he said, you know, his body hasn't felt this good since about a month before the Super Bowl. So that would be, what, January 2024. You know, so, you know, if you can avoid an injury in training camp, unlike a lot of his teammates, and get to the season healthy, that would be, you know, a significant step for him.
4: And he's one of the few, it feels, at this point that aren't dealing with some level of injury. I mean, how concerning, it's always a story, Eric, that the camp injuries and just injuries in general with this team, but how concerning is the amount at this stage of camp versus other years, and just the fact that this continues to be an ongoing issue almost despite anything the 49ers try to do to combat it, because they've tried a lot of things?
3: Yeah, you know, this comes on the heels of, you know, they plunked $9 million into, you know, upgrading their facilities, you know, more specifically their kind of hydro areas, added 3 more physical therapists, changed the training camp schedule. Instead of a regular practice, they've inserted a jog through. So they don't have, you know, they'll have back-to-back practices. A day off, a practice, a day off. I'm sorry, I shouldn't say day off. A jog through is in there. So it's just designed to limit wear and tear. And yet, you know, it's still kind of a similar situation. The other day, they have 17 defensive linemen on the 90-man roster. They had 8 healthy defensive linemen to finish a practice. You look at the wide receivers right now, they don't have, you know, what would be the top 3. Ricky Pearsall, obviously out with season-ending knee surgery. Mike Evans with a quadricep. Sean Stribling with a hamstring. You know, we can go on. But, you know, Brant Boyer, the special teams coordinator, was talking about, you know, the punching competition. And he was saying, you know, hopefully we can have one. But, you know, it could be the injuries, you know, make it that they can't have the luxury of having 2 punters, and course, we'll recall last year, injuries are why they couldn't have, two kickers. And they had to release Greg Joseph, and they gave the job to Jake Moody early in training camp, and obviously it didn't work out. But the point being, yeah, it's deja vu-ish.
2: Eric Branch joining us on the UMA guest line. I want to go back to the 25 predictions that you put out there. And, you went 9-8, no playoffs, and you left a lot of predictions out there and good reasons behind it. But just explain why you ultimately settled on a team that has high expectations, understands that a lot of their core players are only got so many limited shots left. What has got you concerned the most why you think this might be a slightly above 500 season with no postseason? I mean, is it really the travel? Is it just age? Is it what we're already seeing with some of these injury scares cropping up again? Just wanted to elaborate on that one a little bit.
3: Yeah, they will set an NFL record for most miles traveled. They do have one of the oldest rosters in the NFL. They do play in the NFC West. That's four games against the Rams and Seahawks. Most of their the players they're leaning on the most heavily are, 30 and over. So I think because of that and just the, my assumption is injuries are going to play, a role again, just due to the age, if nothing else. That's why I was, I thought 9-8. And now, was I too optimistic? No, I'm just kidding. I mean, we haven't gotten to week

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2: For a day, or had he gone out before? I'm getting maybe the days mixed up a little bit. And was just, has he impressed, at least in the time he was out there?
3: Yeah, it comes with the like caution of like, oh, you know, it's only practice. I believe he was at least the first padded practice. And so, you know, you hesitate to make snap judgments on rookies. That said, he's just very smooth. It looks fairly easy for him. And his catch radius is impressive, and his frame is impressive. And then, you know, we haven't seen some of the other things, like he's known as a really elite run blocker, which is a huge thing in Kyle Shanahan's offense. So the arrow was up, as they say, before he got hurt. You know, now having said that, it's tough to say, you know, like I said, the exception of AJ Jenkins back in the day, who couldn't stay on his feet in his first training camp practices and couldn't catch the ball. And you're like, huh, why did they pick this guy in the first round? Usually you can't, you know, necessarily say, hey, they hit or they missed. But, Stripling looked very, very good before he had to, sit out.
4: Final couple of minutes here with Eric Branch on the UMA guest line. Ricky Pearsall, individually for him, just a real bummer. It's second practice back, re-aggravates the PCL. Now he's done for the season. How can they combat the loss of Pearsall? Because it's very clear that when he was healthy and right, and when he was either unavailable or playing limited, the offense looked very different in terms of field stretching, man-to-man coverage, explosiveness. And while Deebo Samuel coming back is a welcome addition, very different player from what a healthy Ricky Pearsall brought you.
3: Yeah, that is significant, because you're right there. You know, on the kind of rare times where he's been healthy, he's really good. I mean, he clearly has the talent. He has first round ability. He's a very special route runner. Just the way he can disguise his routes. And so it is a significant loss. And like as discussed, previously, a healthy Ricky Pearsall at this point, in my estimation, is far better than a 30-year-old Deebo Samuel. So, in effect, swapping Pearsall for Samuel, is a pretty significant loss to that wide receiver core.
4: We didn't want to let you go either without talking about our favorite article that you've written out of the many great things lately in the SF Chronicle. That's, of course, the piece you put out on Greg Papa over the weekend. And look, I don't really know what to say. I don't think I have a question on of it. I just want to say very well done. I know that's the kind of thing you didn't necessarily want to write. We're all thinking of him every single day. And even as someone that's been pretty in the know with a lot of what you detailed in that piece, it was a really emotional read. So just thank you for putting that out there. I know that he really appreciates it, and we miss him every single day on the show. But just very proud of that piece, and well done, Eric.
3: Well, thanks very much. He really is remarkable beyond, obviously, his career as a broadcaster. But right now, like, that was 2 hours of talking with him, and he did most of the talking. I could have been talking to a cancer doctor or a lung specialist. I mean, he knows everything about everything that he's dealing with, possibly better than his doctors. And so anyway, he's inspiring on a lot of different levels. But I was privileged to

0: able to speak with him and you know, share his story, which is you know, pretty incredible.
1: Well, and that is one of the great things about Greg, right, is the preparation, no matter what it is, and the knowledge of what's going on, whether it's preparing for a game or to do a show, or in this case, you know, with his diagnosis and his current fight. So it doesn't surprise me that that's how that conversation went, Branch.
0: Well, yeah, I was like, thank God I was talking to him. I mean, not only does he was able to, you know, I'm an English major, so, you know, it was a lot to kind of work through all his various medical issues, but, you know, he was kind of able to explain it in more layman's terms. And then, of course, he's a quote machine, you know, and so I had to, you know, the challenge was to pick and choose which of his great sound bites, you know, to put in the article, you know, because as, you know, if you read it, you know, despite all that he's dealing with, and it's very serious, he's able to maintain his humor.
1: Well, it was a great read, and we encourage everybody to check it out. Obviously, we get the questions a lot, you know, hey, how's Papa doing, and how are things going, and what has it been like? And you know, to that point, we do know a lot of what has been going on that he was willing to openly discuss and be a part of what you were able to write. So for anybody that really wants the update, that's it, in his words, a lot of it. So we definitely encourage everybody to check it out. And of course, we love him, and we're, you know, keep fighting, Pop. Keep fighting, brother.
2: Absolutely. Thanks so much, Eric, for coming by. And we'll talk to you about a lot of Niners in the coming weeks as well. And hopefully we can get our guy Papa in there to give some insight. But look, health is wealth. Got to take care of himself first. And looking forward to when we do get him back. And until then, we'll keep reading every piece you put out there, because whether it's on Papa, Dre Greenlaw, Debo Samuel, etc., it's good always reading the Chronicle. So thanks, Branch.
0: I appreciate you guys. Thanks for having me.
1: Thanks.
2: Absolutely. Eric Branch of the SF Chronicle. Yeah, the one thing I did want to share off of that piece is I'm not really into spreading health details unless
1: sure.
2: they become public.
1: Exactly.
2: Course, right? Like, can't be doing that. And, you know, we've got a lot of questions, and, I mean, he is just fighting his ass off. That's first and foremost. But in a rather slightly humorous note, we've had a rare medical bonding moment because he had told me when he got the temporary diabetes from all the steroids. So he's sending me pictures of some of the blood checking he's had to do and talks about doing some of the insulin shots and everything. He's like, he sends me the picture of his first ever insulin shot, and he goes, yeah, it can't be easy for you. I think about you every time I do this. And I'm like, yes, I am the victim here. It is so hard for me and what I deal with. But no, it's been good to, in a really, really hard situation, we have been able to bond over that. I actually got sent the wrong supplies one day. I sent that to him, and I'm like, hope UCSF doesn't do this to you. So no, I'm glad it's just a temporary thing for him because, yeah, you know, the insulin shots and the blood checking, I wouldn't say it's something I look forward to, but in this context, I'm by far have it the easy way.
1: Well, and he's just fighting. I mean, you said it. I mean, he's battling and fighting, and there have been a lot of ups and downs that we've, you know, to your point, known a lot of, but at the same time, it's also not our story to necessarily tell, other than the fact that we know he's fighting. So to have him just be so open as he was in the article with Branch was tremendous and inspiring, and you just can't not love the guy.
2: Well, and also just tells you how fragile the whole process is. Like,
1: totally.
2: A bone marrow transplant is a major procedure, and that went well.
1: Yeah.
2: Thank goodness.
1: That was incredible. That was successful. That was, yeah.
2: And even so, there's still a long road ahead of just all the other type of things that can go sideways. But he's a warrior. There's no other way to put it. And as I told him on his last show, I used the quote he said about John Weeks. I said, you're a machine, bro. So he's going to keep fighting.
1: No doubt.
2: Let's get back into some of the Niners as well. And, you know, injury updates. Nick Wagner had a lot of good notes from practice yesterday. We, of course, were occupied with the trade deadline and doing the show, being live on the air. We'll get into that part of it with Susan Slusser. But we got to also get into this wide receiver situation. Mike Evans did not practice. Dejon Stribling is dealing with hamstring tightness. Ricky Pearsall now officially done for the season. It's Papa and Silver with JD. Extra love to Papa on the Sports Leader.
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28: Back in 2019, I made a documentary for HBO called One Nation Under Stress. And what was true then is still true now. Money and financial problems are consistently ranked as the number one cause of stress in the United States. And a brand new study out of the Mayo Clinic found that worrying about money may age the heart even faster than traditional risk factors. Unlike an acute stressor, such as a short-term work deadline or a brief illness, financial strain is often chronic and ongoing. And because money affects so many aspects of daily life, financial stress can be difficult to escape. Even so, financial stress does not mean you're doomed. Just means you need to double down on the things you know are good for heart health. Diet, exercise, sleep, and of course, not smoking. I'm Dr. Sanjay Gupta, helping you live a better life.
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2: It is Tuesday, August 4th. We are here at California Memorial Stadium for Cal Football Media Day. 1 month from now, in a day, it's going to be their opening kickoff against UCLA. And then a few days later, we got opening kickoff down in the Southern Hemisphere on Netflix, of all places, by the way. It'll be Niners-Rams in Australia. Quite a bang to start off the season. 49ers are off today after practice number 6 yesterday. And we had some more injuries that we noted to the wide receiver room. Mike Evans has a quad. He did not practice. Dejon Stribling continues to take it easy with that hamstring. And, of course, the big news over the weekend is that it became official after trending in that direction. Ricky Pearsall now done for the season. So, with Deebo Samuel back, wearing number 19, all the more meaning this time to that reunion.
1: Yeah, all the more meaning, and we asked Derek Branch about it. Is Deebo in the right position to be able to be, you know, the most successful? And sometimes you just have to throw that by the wayside. I mean, they just need him. They needed the body. They needed somebody that knows the system and can play the position. And so, I mean, we talked about the wide receiver room maybe being right up there in terms of talent going into training camp if players were going to be healthy and the best version of themselves. I mean, have we reached shambles yet? I know we touched it and then maybe got away from it when they added Deebo, but that's still when they at least had Mike Evans and Stribling healthy. And it doesn't sound like either of these injuries are significant ones at this point, but and the 49ers are definitely going to be careful considering the history up and down the roster. But, man, it's just the one thing that everybody's hoping is not the number one story has been the number one story. Aside from the Kyle Shanahan accident there at the beginning of camp, it's been the injuries again.
2: Well, you can feel it, too, in the Bay Area when we're doing all these shows. People are rightfully really frustrated with the Giants season. People rightfully really disappointed by the Warriors offseason and lack of activity there. Everyone's just waiting for the 49ers. We're all excited for football to come back. We got to experience it being at training camp, and it's like, hey, I'd actually rather have August be a pretty dead month rather than having these headlines pop up. I'm not going to go as far as shambles yet, though. It's August. I'm feeling that fall optimism before we really get into it. And because these injuries, particularly to Evans and Stribling, don't seem to be anything consequential or significant cause and having them at risk for week one or something, and for that reason, I'm not going to go there yet, but it is giving you a little bit of peek into that window right there. It's cracked open as to, oh, wait a minute, if Christian Kirk's out, Mike Evans could be out, Dejon Stribling could be out, Hey, Debo, any chance you could rewind the clock back to 2021?
1: Yeah, we're going to need you to be the number one wide receiver and Christian McCaffrey's backup because Kalon Black was banged up in addition to Jordan James and return kickoffs.
2: So basically, it's going to be Debo and McCaffrey as the wide receiver one and two and RB one and two just constantly interchanging roles.
1: And still trying to get George Kittle back and healthy into the mix. So yeah. Debo, we know you're in really good shape. Can you line up at tight end? I'm kidding. But I mean, at this point, it doesn't feel that far off. So, and you just look and it's all over the field, by the way. It's not just the wide receiver room in terms of these injuries. It's, you know, big focus of training camp coming in is keeping Christian McCaffrey fresh and having the options to keep Christian McCaffrey fresh. And now you've got RB2 and RB3 both a little bit banged up. You look at, you know, not having Kittle, obviously, in the tight end room. I mean, Branch said, what, 17 defensive linemen on the 90-man roster and 8 were healthy.
2: Yep.
1: At the end of the most recent practice. It's everywhere, and in a lot of ways, the areas where the 49ers projected themselves to be the strongest, which is unfortunate.
2: Now, if I am going to point to an area where people should be feeling more optimistic,
1: it is August 4th.
2: It's August 4th, too. And it's also that a lot of the younger defensive players who we need to see a little bit more from in terms of stepping up their game, good returns so far. And yes, to your point, it's August 4th. There's a ways to go. But Jair Brown, Diamondre Lenore, Renardo Green, Siegel have all had their moments, and everyone seems to really feed off the energy that Raheem Morris is bringing in the building as the new DC.
1: Yeah, for sure. And they will get their opportunities. And no, I would say at August 4th in terms of let's see how many of these guys are able to come back over the course of the next 5 weeks.
2: Yeah.
1: And in essence, there's still time. You don't need to be completely fretting about it. But I think everybody's got the PTSD from the years past in terms of the injuries and just the impact that they've had. I mean, the thought coming into this year, again, not to belabor it, Greg, was that the 49ers, like all that they had to deal with last year, well, it's got to be a better situation. And I think, I mean, to this point, it probably still is a better situation because you haven't had the major ones other than the Ricky Pearsall injury to this point. But it just feels like at what point are the 49ers going to have a little bit more injury luck be a little bit on their side and, you know, not have to have it be something. Look, all teams in some form or fashion have to overcome it and all teams deal with it. And it's not just a 49ers specific thing. But in the Bay, I mean, it is just compounded by the fact that it year in, year out, it just seems to be the number one issue, right, with this team is the what could have been had so-and-so remained healthy.
2: Well, there's two parts of it also. One is that we see that when injury luck is closer to the 49ers' side than not, they generally have really successful seasons.
1: Right. The 2 years that it was better than average, shall we say, and maybe you have a better way of were the two Super Bowl years. Those are the 2 years they went to the Super Bowl. When they were in the on the high end of the spectrum in terms of fewer injuries or fewer season-ending injuries, fewer injuries to key players, the 2 years that stand out in the entire Shanahan era were 19 and 23.
2: That's not even including all the late runs and road playoff wins that got them to NFC championships. Then the other part of that is they also haven't been able to capture that Lombardi trophy. And I know we went through the comparison of teams in this era, right? It's really, I'd say, the 49ers, Buffalo, and Baltimore as the teams that are tortured by being continuously competitive, feeling like they've got a lot of stars, not able to get past the Kansas City Chiefs in most cases as the team that brings them down. And you can look at the Eagles and the Rams as others, but they also got their one.
1: They did. And that's the part that if the Niners had gotten their one, you'd take a deep breath, I think, and say, all right, at least all of what has happened, there was some kind of, you know, the ultimate end game at the forefront of it, but they haven't been, which only compounds the pressure year in, year out that comes into wanting to have this be the year where we're not looking up in the middle of January or the early to middle part of February and saying what could have been.
2: And that's where the draft picks part comes back into it too, right? Because it also compounds the pressure for hitting on your big draft picks. And I understand that every team you can look through and say, here was a high pick that didn't pan out, or here was one that actually you got pretty good value on. But the 49ers have had crazy ends of the spectrum where they have found future Hall of Famers in the fifth round. They have their franchise quarterback with the last pick of the draft. And generally speaking, they've struggled on a lot of picks in the higher rounds, day one or at times day two. I know Fred was a day two, so whatever. Point being is now you're looking at, hey, here's another first-round pick. We hope to make a big leap this year in availability. Turns out he's not going to be even playing a snap this year, and that's Ricky Pearsall. So at some point, you just wonder how much it can all be held together. And if you can't have players like a Ricky Pearsall playing or a Mykel Williams to start the season, then who are the ones that are going to be those pleasant surprises picking up some of that slack?
1: Well, the one thing I would say that should still give 49er fans some optimism is the fact that they were able to navigate last season at the level that they did. And that had been something that they had not really been able to do in the Kyle Shanahan era. And even most recently in 2024, when that year got completely away from them, 2020, obviously, you throw that one out, a lot of injuries, COVID, all of that. 18 was completely wrecked by the Jimmy Garoppolo injury week three at Kansas City at Arrowhead. And so you look at it, and it really has been the number one story. But last year was really the first year that they overcame a ton, maybe more than any other year they were able to overcome and still be in a position where they could win 12 games and win a playoff game and have an opportunity to even go to Seattle and have a shot at possibly knocking off the Seahawks or maybe beating them in week 18 and not having to go to Seattle had they been able to do that. So the fact that, and this is where I think, and we talked to Eric Branch about the return of Kyle Shanahan and starting to make his presence felt, I think, more and more by the day at this point at 49er camp. He really is the ace in the hole in terms of the ability. Like you feel like if you've got Kyle Shanahan's leadership and you've got his ability to call plays and you've got the culture that he's fostered with John Lynch, then you've got a shot to overcome a significant level of adversity. And so I think, you know, yes, there was the favorable schedule last year to the extent that it won't be this year. All of those things are in play. The Niners, I think, were in large part off the radar last year, which I think for them, given how on the radar they had been, was refreshing. And they benefited from that in some ways. I think similarly to maybe the way the Warriors benefited from it in the Warriors 21-22 championship run, like nobody was talking about them as a contender, and then all of a sudden they're 18-2 and they're 41-13 and they're in a spot where they are a contender before anybody really notices. So I you know, they're not going to necessarily have those things working for them this year, the 49ers. But I think really the leadership of Kyle Shanahan and the offense and, you know, the energy of a Raheem Morris, I think they're counting on to hold it all together.
2: Well, there's two names above all else that if they're available, then the 49ers always have a chance. That's Christian McCaffrey, as was displayed last year. And that's Kyle Shanahan, who's also working his way back from the accident. So I want to play some sound coming back from John Middlecoff on the 3 and Out podcast about just how valuable Kyle Shanahan is to this organization. He compares him to the likes of an NBA star. Let's unpack that, and then Susan Slusser at 11:50, Poppin' Silver with JD on the Sports Leader.
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8: Whether you're a student, teacher, or parent, we could all use a little extra cash at the beginning of the school year. 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
27: A Better Life with Dr. Sanjay Gupta.
9: As a parent, when you send your kid off to school in the morning, you know that they're going to be learning, they're going to be spending time with their friends, but new study out of UCSF found adolescents are spending an average of 70 minutes of their school day on their phones. Now, some kids will say they need their phones to help with schoolwork, but this study found that they were spending the vast majority of their screen time on TikTok, Instagram, and Snapchat, not really apps that you're going to be turning to for homework help. Now, the study's lead author said, "Don't blame kids for using their phones at school. Teach them how to resist them. Focus on what they'd get by putting them aside rather than what you're taking away. Explain how phones could hurt their academic performance, and also remind them of this. Nothing takes the place of real face-to-face friendships." I'm Dr. Sanjay Gupta, helping you live a better life.
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13: Let's get back to Papa and Silver from Memorial Stadium in Berkeley on the sports leader.
2: Yeah, well, clearly it must be Tim running the board. That's the mistake of the day. Nah, I'm just playing. We are out here in Berkeley, Cal Football Media Day. We're going to talk to Tosh Lupoi and Jaron Chiave Sangapolatele coming up in about an hour to an hour and a half. So stay tuned for that 12:30 to 1:15 window. Really looking forward to an exciting young team up and coming, potentially. Proud members of the ACC in today's world of college football. I almost asked Christian McCaffrey about the demise of the Pac-12, and then I was like, yeah, he's got other things to worry about.
1: You got to tell me, though, and like, is this right? Like, the people picking him, I mean, what do prognosticators know? But people are picking Cal to be 12?
2: Yeah, I don't buy it. I don't buy 12. I think, like, we can be looking at 7, maybe.
1: I mean,
2: maybe higher. I mean, if you look at the schedule early on, they got a chance to get off to a very hot start. They're not Miami or SMU. I'm not saying that. But
1: no.
2: But I didn't really like the 12.
1: I was surprised to see that. In doing my prep, like I know it's, you know, first year coach and a lot of young players that are coming in, the recruiting, all of that, like you feel better, I guess, about maybe the 27 or 28 Cal team than maybe you do about the 2016. But 12th? Come on. 12th?
2: Transfer portal's looking good. That's all I'm saying.
1: That's the,
2: Two new receivers, new tight ends.
1: You can flip it in an instant.
2: So, no, I don't buy number 12, which was not Aaron Rodgers' Cal number, by the way, because that was retired from Joe Roth.
1: Although I will say, I mean, did you see who was 17?
2: Yeah, I did. I actually, most of the rankings I saw was Boston College at the bottom.
1: Don't tell...
2: We'll tell John Lynch.
1: Don't tell Todd Husak.
2: Or Christian McCaffrey. Or Todd Husak. before we get back into any of that, I'll tell you that right now is the time. We'll take our winner. Caller number 10, 415-896-5627. You'll win two tickets to see John Mellencamp at the Shoreline Amphitheater August 12th. Burnished by Live Nation. Find the official rules at thesportsleader.com. And good luck to everybody out there. If you don't win today, we got a giveaway on the short show tomorrow with Day Baseball. We got one on Thursday, and we got one on Friday. Let's hear that sound from John Middlecoff about Kyle Shanahan being an NBA star equivalent to the 49ers organization. Here's what he had to say on the 3 and Out podcast.
4: It's interesting with the 49ers is that Kyle is so respected that it sort of bulldozes any mistakes or missteps in his life. You're very close to the Niners. What do you forecast?
11: Kyle Shanahan is the most important guy in the organization. They went to Philly last year and won a playoff game without George Kittle, without Fred Warner, without Nick Bosa. If they got Kyle Shanahan, they're going to be okay. I think actually his parallel might be a little Sean Payton and his dad. They are tough. Kyle, to me, is the equivalent of like an NBA star. He's that important. Like if you got Jokic, your floor is still pretty high. Or LeBron in his prime, or Curry. That's what Kyle is. It's pretty rare. It doesn't really exist in the NFL. I think if they just had a notch below him, it could have unraveled multiple times.
2: I agree with what Middlecoff is saying, that you don't really talk about that in the NFL when it comes to a coach. Usually it's a quarterback. It's a key defensive player on the edge. Head coach, and I know, hasn't won the Super Bowl. You could gripe about maybe some mismanagement late in games and fourth quarters. I understand all of that. But I'm also talking about the course of an entirety of a season and always giving you a chance. Christian McCaffrey, Kyle Shanahan, to me, those are the two names.
1: Those are the two names and have been able to, in many ways, hold this thing up in times where there's been some pretty adverse circumstances. I think the defense as well. I mean, the truly dominant defense that they had going back to 19 and 20 and 21. You know, the defense was on a different level. 22, I think it started to fray really in 23, and they didn't quite have enough maybe to get over the hump. Needed a little bit more offense in that 23 season to offset the fact that the defense was kind of falling apart on them in 23, and then really did in 24.
2: Yeah, and it's never just one individual. You could also point to Eddie Pinheiro helping save special teams last year. Mac Jones, Robert Saleh, of course. But Kyle Shanahan being a guy that's always going to give you a chance. And last year, to me, really proved it. Not because of the amount of games they won, but you could look there at the end of the team and say the 49ers were a very good football team, even with all of what they lost. You know how we know that? Because they do what good football teams do, which is beat up on bad teams, which they had a lot of on their schedule, and then they also won a playoff game on the road. That's not counting for nothing. It wasn't just some odd juxtaposition of, yeah, well, Seattle dominated them twice at the end of the year, and they never really looked comparable to better competition, but they also beat up on the bad teams, too.
1: They have been, I mean, really the Seattle game, and they were clearly, as we talked to Trent Williams, just out of gas, right, when it came to everything they put into the Philly game and the injuries and the run that they had to get on to get to that point where they were just going to be going to Philly and missing out on the division championship in the final week of the season and all of that. They just ran out of gas against a team that was at that point in Seattle still ascending to what they ultimately had become. But I think, I mean, it truly, I mean, you look at that team, you know, Trent acknowledged the fact that they've won multiple playoff games every year up until this year. They've won multiple road playoff games. Like, there has never been an instance, and this is why I brought up Seattle, there's never been an instance when you throw that game, when if you take that one game out, where the 49ers have been just completely unprepared in a playoff game. Like, there have been games that they haven't played well, even the Super Bowls, right? The Super Bowls, they were prepared to play at the beginning of the game in both of those games, to the point where they were able to to have leads in both of those games. And again, that doesn't always mean you're going to be ahead. We've seen them have to come back and be able to do it against Green Bay and the Lions in the 23 season. But they are always prepared to the point where you feel like they've got a shot to win every single big game. How many games like Seattle have there even been in big spots in years where it hasn't just been, hey, this isn't a good football team, 2020, 2024.
2: And getting into the postseason, that's the one.
1: I mean, that's the only one, really.
2: It's the one.
1: Even the bigger regular season games that have set up, you go to Seattle and you win in 2019, you've won at Seattle a bunch over the year. You look at some of the games on the road against the Rams, they're always prepared and held together even in the biggest games.
2: Well, remember last year in August when we were going through the different joint practices of preseason, and some of that was with the Chargers at the end. So we got into the conversation about Harbaugh versus Shanahan and the legacy as a head coach of the 49ers. Wildly different styles and personalities, but when you looked at the resume, it was awfully similar in terms of the heights they reached, coming so close, neither one able to quite capture the sixth Lombardi. Some championship game heartbreaks as well. Generally very physical and competitive teams. And I remember saying at the time last year, if Shanahan could get this team back into the playoffs and have another shot at being in that bubble, then that clears as the winner for me. And then to do it in the fashion he did, with losing Fred Warner, Nick Bosa, guys along the way, I think it's no question that he's definitely the best coach they've had since all the way to George Seifert.
1: Just look at the length of time. Nobody's been able to be successful and made. You think about it in terms of, this is Kyle Shanahan's 10th season.
2: Yeah.
1: As you said, Harbaugh lasted four, and it was really cooked after three when it was all said and done. So, different circumstances. The 49ers, when Harbaugh took over, were ready to be good. They just needed to be more disciplined, better organized, figure out the quarterback, all those kinds of things. So they were much more a win now or be competitive now team than what Kyle Shanahan inherited going back to 2017, when I think he had the worst roster in the NFL, and they were still trying to purge and they were still trying to add their guys. So there was going to be a 2-year deconstruct to reconstruct.
2: And that's credit to Jed York for finally showing patience after two consecutive one and dones were the wrong hire.
1: But you said it. Even George Seifert was, Kyle Shanahan's been around longer than him now to this point. You go back to Bill Walsh at this point in terms of length of time and impact.
2: No question. So we'll get more into the Niners maybe in the 1 o'clock hour. We got Susan Slusser coming up. Then we got some Cal football guests for you, and we can take this any direction we want because we're here in Berkeley, and no one's going to boss us around besides Josh. Right, Josh?
1: This is Josh Shepard's show.
2: This is Josh Shepard's show, 100%.
1: And if you tell him otherwise, it might be going out the window here.
2: Yeah, you don't want to do that because it's pretty high up here at Memorial Stadium. What a beautiful day. The fog burned off quick.
1: Josh Shepard, DGAF.
2: No, he doesn't. Neither does Susan Slusser, who's going to be joining us from Texas. Trade deadline talk. How did she handle the chaos? What do we make of the Giants' next couple of months? She'll join us next on The Sports Leader.
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9: What are the chances you are listening to this while drinking a nice hot cup of coffee? If so, don't let me stop you. For years, we've been reporting on the health benefits of coffee, and that's not going to stop today. A new study, this one out of Harvard School of Public Health, found that coffee and tea could help lower your risk of developing dementia. People who enjoyed 1 to 3 caffeinated cups a day saw the biggest impact. In addition to the caffeine, coffee contains hundreds of bioactive compounds that can influence inflammation, glucose metabolism, vascular function, and oxidative stress. It's also possible coffee drinkers might be doing other things that keep them healthy. Eating a more balanced diet, getting plenty of exercise, sleep, not smoking, or drinking too much alcohol. And finally, staying socially active. I'm Dr. Sanjay Gupta, helping you live a better life.
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2: Greg Silver, John Dickinson here at California Memorial Stadium in Berkeley. We'll be getting some of that college football talk coming your way in the noon hour. We're working on making the connection with Susan Slusser, who joins us at this time every Tuesday. While we wait for that connection to be made, I'll go with a reverse crap pack of starts. Most scoreless starts of 6-plus innings for the Giants over the last 50 years, pardon me. Logan Webb last night passed both Jason Schmidt and Barry Zito by getting to number 23. The only three above him, Tim Lincecum with 40, Mad Bum, 36, Matt Cain, 34. So the Giants held on to their ace and trying to keep good company for franchise records.
3: Yeah, that's company. I mean, I joke from time to time that Webb gets kind of thrown in with the big three from the championship era because of his makeup, right? And he pitches like somebody that would have fit very easily on those championship core teams. And I sort of say it jokingly, but you look at the numbers that he's put up, and I mean he really has been terrific. I think because the team has not won as much during his tenure, it gets lost a little bit. But even in a year where, you know, he struggled mightily at the beginning of the year, and you know, into March, April, ended up on the injured list in May, was terrific in June, had a disappointing July. Like, this has not been a great Logan Webb year by any stretch.
2: No, I mean, really, it all happened in 1 month, but I feel like he's had three different seasons within the season.
3: Well, he was, like you say, he was bad till he was injured, and by his own standard and admission, and then had the great June, ended up being an all-star, which I thought was stunning. Like, that was big-time, like, reputation, you know, with the fact that it was, I think, at the forefront that he had pitched so well in June. And then it was really bad in July. But you look up at the overall numbers, and it's like, damn, Logan Webb's had a pretty good year. He's had a pretty good year, which tells you how good the great has actually been for those stretches like June. And we'll see. I think Logan Webb to have a big time August and September finish here.
2: Well, you know, we talked about local Bay Area media throwing the word rebuild out there and saying, I know the Giants don't ever want to sell that, but that's effectively what the trade deadline is. You and I broke that down. I wouldn't go that far as calling it a rebuild, but it was an aggressive retool and more so leaning into the Bryce Eldridge timeline as something we talked about.
3: Yeah, although, again, I mean, it's funny, you've said that, and I don't necessarily disagree with it about the Bryce Eldridge timeline, but then I start thinking, you know, 6 years before free agency might turn into five, and this is going to be one, and maybe 27 is two, and now all of a sudden you're, you know, 28, 29, 30, are the rules going to change? Like, all of a sudden, it is still the Eldridge timeline for sure, but I started to sort of have those thoughts about how the landscape of Major League Baseball and the collective bargaining agreement could potentially change and maybe alter those timelines, even with a star player that's still a rookie and trying to figure himself out. So I wonder, and that doesn't mean it's necessarily going to change it to the negative, to where you're not necessarily going to be able to keep somebody. Maybe you are going to be more apt to keep those guys longer term, but that timeline goes fast, even though it's just starting out, is the main point.
2: Well, here's what I wanted to read, and it was a snippet from Ann Killian's article. She said, it's hard to sell $75 tickets, $22 beers, and $28 crab sandwiches for the privilege of watching kids learn on the job and get bullied by the Diamondbacks. But that's what's happening this year with a veteran team. The Giants' utter ineptitude forced them to change their longstanding philosophy. Now, harsh last line, but also fair and accurate. I guess my point is, I'm glad that Buster Posey was not living in some kind of alternate reality. He was very upfront about what the team was, where it's like, yes, it's hard to sell. We're going to be a team that's going to be in the dumps for a little bit. But guess what? You also tried to sell everyone on a team that was going to win and compete this year, and you got bullied by the Diamondbacks anyway.
3: Here's the way I would put it as it relates to next year, because we're talking about, rebuild, rebuild, rebuild. And again, I think if you want to say rebuild, it's fair, given the sheer raw number of prospects that they not only have in the system, but have already drafted here a month ago and brought in yesterday, right, or over the last 2 days. But here's where I think I stop short of rebuild. I'm looking at next year, like, I just thinking out loud, next year, you know, Jung-Hoo Lee's on the team and starting. Willie Adames is starting. Devers is starting. Like, none of those guys scream rebuild. I will bet you that there is a left fielder or a center fielder that is not currently on the roster that's a veteran, that's a starter at least one of those two spots.
2: Yeah.
3: Next year. So you go around the horn, you know, catcher, maybe they're young, but how much do you want to bet that the Giants in the offseason, after they look at all three of their young catchers here, go, you know what? We need a veteran catching presence at some point. So, and then even Logan Webb's still at the front of the rotation. Guess what? Adrian Hauser's probably got a rotation spot, at least at the beginning of next year.
2: Oh, and even at he's the end a veteran. Of this year, they might open for him, but he's going to take a lot of innings.
3: He's a veteran. They're going to, I think, probably look to sign multiple starting pitchers again that can help to fill out the rotation while they're waiting for the young guys to come up through the minor league system. So I think, and that's not even talking about the bullpen that needs to be completely redone. And I think you're, you know, in an 8-man bullpen, you're probably going to have, I mean, I would guess it's probably going to be 5 veterans and 3 young guys, maybe even 6 veterans and 2 young guys based on the way things currently look. So I say all that to say, when we get to 2027 and it's opening day, whenever that opening day is, I'm going to bet you that the Giants' 26-man roster looks a lot more veteran than it does that of a rebuilding team.
2: But I guess my question would be, depending on who those veterans are that could come in, to what degree are they getting a lot of those starting reps?
3: I think, well, what do you mean?
2: You said veteran catcher, but is Daniel Susak going to be the opening day guy behind the plate?
3: The veteran catcher is probably a backup, but what I'm saying is you're going and Eldridge obviously is a young, but you're going to be, I think, veteran at second, veteran at short, veteran at third. I think you're going to be probably veteran at the two open outfield spots, at least one of them. I think you're going to sign 2 pitching veterans in your rotation. Like, this is going to be a veteran-laden team next year. Like, they're going to filter through the young guys that are keepers, but they're not going to have a team that looks as young as this team is going to look between now and the end of the regular season.
2: And because of what they expect from the end of 2027 or maybe 2028 with some of the prospects that they are developing and or just traded for, do you think that's going to be a lot more one-year type of contracts and short-term offseason stuff once this lockout stuff gets settled?
3: I think they'd probably prefer it to be shorter term deals, but at the same time, I don't know that they necessarily have the front office that's proven to go get the guys on the shorter term deals. Like, that was look, you look at the short term deals that this regime's done. Hauser, Malley, short term deals that the prior regime did, Gausman, Rodon, like that, like those are, you know, Blake Snell as well, although that one didn't work out and they probably should have moved on from him. So I think they'd like it to be, but are they going to be adept in finding those guys? I think is going to be a big question, because a lot of the appeal for the pitchers to come to the Giants, the guys that were higher end but took those deals with opt-outs and short-term, was the fact that they really believed in the analytically driven pitching philosophy that was in play at that point in time. That doesn't necessarily exist now. So I think it's a nuanced conversation, but I think to your point, the Giants would prefer that it's younger, or shorter term deals.
2: You're listening to KNBR and KNBR FM San Francisco, the sports leader, a Cumulus Media station, as we hit the midpoint of our show. Waiting on making the connection with Susan Slusser of the San Francisco Chronicle. And while we wait to see if we're able to connect with her, let's hear from Buster Posey from his Zoom yesterday, just on his message to fans as to what he's going to try to sell now that this deadline has come and gone.
0: I guess the message is we're not satisfied with the way that we've played this year and the last few years, and we're trying everything we can to continue to build a product that we can all be, excited to come and watch. And that was really the goal in this, is can we, even if we have to subtract a little bit now, can we potentially add some players that we think our fans are going to be excited about and hopefully wear a Giants uniform for a long time?
2: So pretty generic message there from Buster, but I would always go back to, well, the actions speak louder than the words, and that's why I brought up the whole timeline part of it of, yes, you understand the players you're still stuck with. I kind of alluded to the fact that based on the players that Buster shipped off, I'm going to guess that they were pretty open to moving on from maybe Devers, but certainly Chapman and Adames. Chapman got injured. Adames probably didn't have any takers in that. So that wasn't going to stop him from still looking ahead to the future as to, look, what I tried in year one and two did not work as plan A. Now Buster Posey has a shot, though, through the draft, through the additions to the farm system. And yes, farm system, it's all a conceptual ranking. So even if they're a top 10 or top 5 farm system, and the next time they go through everything, that's still all conceptual. But I think a lot of people would say, hey, look, I haven't felt the Giants farm system have this much potential since probably back in the late 2000s. And that's not to say it's going to lead to 3 World Series. But if Buster Posey, maybe his legacy as PBO is ultimately the guy that can lead them through that next wave of development.
3: I think they were open on, as Buster said, like, I think they would have traded anybody had there been the right deal, maybe with the exception of Logan Webb. I think that's the one. And eventually, I guess it got to the point with Jung Hoo Lee, but I think they probably listened on Jung Hoo Lee just to see what was out there. Hell, I think they listened on Logan Webb, even though they didn't necessarily. I'm sure teams called them about Logan Webb. And, you know, I know, I think it was Andy Baggerly was on with the morning guys.
2: Yeah.
3: And, you know, Logan Webb would have netted more than the Scooble trade. Like, it, you know, when you look at what the Tigers were able to get for Scooble, again, I'm not going down the road of should. I promise today's going to be the last day of this because he's on the team and you can't make a move. And maybe we revisit it in the offseason. But I'm sure teams called and the Giants listened, but they just didn't have the appetite to be able to do it. But I think if. If somebody really wanted to do a deal realistically for any of the big contract guys, I think the Giants would have been ready to do it.
2: I think we got the text of the day from 669. It says Susan Slusser is another one, like John Lynch, Todd Husak, Christian McCaffrey.
3: Oh.

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2: The freight.
3: How much of these final, 49 games now, are you going to be watching for in terms of Tony Vitello and management as a whole? Because, yes, I understand that the roster got worse for the rest of the season. Then you would also hear people say, well, wait a minute, isn't this what he theoretically would have been hired for? As we brought up many times, yeah. A team that's more apt to be in kind of a rebuild stage. And, Andy Baggerly also, you talked about him on the Hit with the Morning show. He wrote in depth about how he felt like this managing staff between Vitello and the pitching coaches have not done a great job managing the bullpen, and even just cited the example of how come when you're winning 16-3, you're putting Keaton Wynn out there in the ninth when overuse was an issue that caused him to go to the IL in the first place?
2: Yeah, there are a lot of things. And look, I don't think in the last 49 games that Tony Vitello has much to gain, to be perfectly honest. Like, I don't think there's anything that really can happen between now and the end of the year, barring some kind of weird miracle turnaround, right, where there's going to be anything to tangibly look at and be like, oh, he's doing this well compared to where it was earlier in the season. I think you and I might battle on that a little bit at times when we talk about the Giants, but for me, there aren't going to be things now that are going to stand out unless they just start winning at a really high level. Now, we may, and I'm not saying you, but I think people may want to do the thing where it's like, oh, well, you know, he had a younger team to manage, and if they somehow have a better record over the last 49 games, better winning percentage than they have over the first 110, then maybe that will have some sort of attached meaning to it. I'm not really going to do that. I don't think there's a lot that he can lose on the day-to-day management portion either. To me, it's all about how does the clubhouse and the veterans that are still going to be in the clubhouse next year that we talked about, how do they feel about the way this season has gone and the way the job that Tony's done and the coaching staff that they put together, and what are the stories that come out? Are there stories that come out toward the end of the year about what a bleep show it actually was that we don't know to be true at this stage? To me, it's all about that. And I don't think there's anything that he can do that's where you're going to say, oh, wow, he was awesome at this or that, or he was terrible at this or that to a greater extent. I'm still looking for, and I don't think we're going to get the answer this year, Greg, I'm still looking for the one thing that he's brought to the table that's made a meaningful difference in a positive way. I don't think, like I said, there's been a lot of dramatic negatives. There have been some tactical issues that have been discussed to where maybe he wasn't in the best position to succeed, but equally has not handled them well. First-year manager type stuff that doesn't jive with trying to be a team that's contending for a playoff spot, and it's a big part of the reason why they haven't, in addition to the way this roster was built. So, I don't know. That's kind of a long-winded way of where I am with it. I don't think there's much to gain, but equally not tactically as much to lose, but some of that ancillary stuff that maybe is built up through the season could be where it could lose out.
3: No, that's interesting, because I've kind of written down very limited stock in the final 49 games. If these young guys have great stretches or Jung-Hoo Lee continues to hit really well, okay. It's not going to lead to a playoff appearance unless they like win out, right? Something absolutely insane. So
2: yeah,
3: I'm not focused too much on, hey, they played so well for a stretch here, maybe they're going to sweep a series. It's not any about that. I guess for me, it was more in the thought of, is there a lot more to lose where there could be discussions of, hey, maybe this is not going to be a relationship that goes beyond 1 year. And I don't believe they're going to fire him. I've never been in that camp. But with Vitello, the narrative all

0: along this season has been, well, he's been dealt a really bad hand, and it's hard to manage a bullpen when you don't really have a bullpen. And I think that's all completely fair. But looking at the final stretch here, I don't want to just go into every single game, every single series and say, well, it doesn't really matter. Like, there's nothing for him to learn in the final stretch. Like, yeah, there's not much to gain, but also there's nothing to lose. It's like, no, I'm not saying he needs to find that one thing to bring to the table where you say, this is the guy. I also don't think that he gets a free pass, nor any of the staff, on the home stretch just because the roster got worse.
1: There are things that I'm sure he will learn and has learned over the course of the season and will continue to. I just don't know that those things are going to be tangible. I don't know that those things are going to be noticeable, as to you can point to it. I think, again, some may look at certain performances and attach him to that between now and the end of the year, especially if it differs from maybe the way that they were functioning in the first 4 months of the year. But I don't necessarily think that would be an accurate representation either way.
0: All right, well, maybe we'll catch up with Susan Slusser a bit later on in the show.
2: Maybe not.
0: Maybe she's doing the rightful boycott here, as we are in Berkeley at California Memorial Stadium. And again, if that's the case from a Stanford alum, I kind of respect it. Who doesn't love a good rivalry out here in the Bay? We will continue some of these topics. And then coming up at 12:30, Tosh Lupoi is going to join the show. So start getting those ACC rankings back, those preseason rankings, and we can start warming up some of those topics. Month and a day away from kickoff right here in this building, and it's going to be the old school Pac-12 after dark because the UCLA Bruins are coming into town. It's Poppet and Silver with JD, only here on the Sports Leader.
3: Faithful, football season is here. 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
4: 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The Kyle Juszczyks, the George Kittles, the Dre Greenlaws, Nick Bosas. There's only so long that we're going to have these opportunities together as this group. It increases your sense of urgency that much more to really make the most of it.
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3: Craig and Greg, Papa and Silva. 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
0: Hanging out in Berkeley, some nice East Bay weather today. It is sunny. We are feeling good. We're going to talk some Cal football coming up in this hour. And we're still locked in on the Giants and everything post-trade deadline. Let's hear one more from Buster Posey on his message to the fans and what he would like. On what he would like to see for the rest of the season. Post-deadline, starting with a win in Texas last night.
20: Well, we're going to get some looks at some younger players, and I think as much as anything, it's going to be an opportunity for us as a front office and a coaching staff to evaluate some of our players, and some of them are going to get some longer runways than they've had in the past. And so as much as anything, you're looking for we keep saying you look for fundamental baseball guys that are going to, throw the ball over the plate, control the strike zone at the plate, catch the ball on defense and make smart decisions on the bases. I do think it's been nice to see that we've been pushing the envelope a little bit more as far as stolen bases have gone the last month or so. So that's been nice to see. But just trying to create a brand of baseball, I think these last 2 months that we can be excited about to build off of and look to build on from what we do here these last couple of months and into the future.
0: So nothing's changed, right, from last trade deadline or the offseason or when Buster wanted to make a change at manager and pick his own guy. It's winning on the margins, it's better fundamentals, it's cleaner baseball, and that really is what this is all going to be about. I know we talked about what is there to take stock-wise from the players or the record or even the manager staff. This is really where the front office gets to work, and hey, this is the third straight year of Grant McRae up here. Find out if he's a guy that is part of your franchise or not moving forward.
1: Yep.
0: Can Drew Gilbert be someone who is closer to an everyday outfielder? Is he more of a fourth outfielder? Is he part of the future at all? What do you think about a Tidwell? Does Tugboat get a shot? This is where, if you're Buster Posey or Zach Manassi or Kyle Haynes or anyone in the front office, this is about you and where you get to work in the home stretch of the season.
1: It absolutely is, and it's what are projected roles for certain players, right? Some won't be in the equation at all. Some won't be on the 40-man next year. Some may be on the 40-man but in the minor leagues in a perfect world. Those are the evaluations that go on. It also tells you the holes that you need to fill. You know, as you look at, I think, the relievers, because they didn't trade everybody, because you can't trade everybody. So I do think there's an audition going on for roles in the bullpen, and that's not to say that everybody in the current bullpen would have one for next year. I think most certainly that would not be the case. But I think you're trying to figure out, you know, Keaton Winn. Can Keaton Winn be in a major league bullpen next year? Does he have to be your fourth or fifth right-handed reliever, or can he be your setup guy, or can he be maybe your seventh inning guy? Dylan Smith, I think, intriguing. I wonder now if Dylan Smith winds up getting a crack at the closer role. I know people have been talking about that for a while, but we'll see. You know, Foley is somebody they signed as an injured player. Can he be a veteran presence in a bullpen next year? Brubaker's a free agent. So I think it's, can you find, let's say, of the eight that you currently have in the bullpen, can you find two or three that are in the bullpen in some form next year? So it's all of those kinds of conversations. How many rotation holes do you have? You really need eight to ten starting pitchers you trust to go into a season, because you're going to deal with injuries. How many of those guys in terms of the pitching depth do you have that need to be at the minor league level versus maybe guys who can fill out the back end of your rotation?
0: And you really need, most of all, a closer. By the way, any conversation about next year cannot be had without understanding there may be a lockout. Let's go out to the phones. Sawyer is in San Francisco and wants to weigh in on a potential lockout in 2027. What's up, Sawyer? You're on the Sports Leader. What's going on?
21: It's going pretty good. I just wanted to talk about the lockdown and like what it has to do, lockout and what it has to do with like the Dodgers, because they're like bending the rules. They're using like, they're making all these like big money out to these great all-stars. And they're just paying like little by little as the years go around. So like it's going to be like a 10-year deal, and like then they'll pay it full. And they're apparently going to have, the other teams are going to have like a big argument about it. And it might do be a 2027 lockdown.
0: Yeah, I mean, the Tarek Skubal trade is also giving owners across the league more ammo as to why the system needs to change. And I hear you, Sawyer, right? Like, deferring money is something that's driving people crazy, because not only are the Dodgers spending, which any team can do, but they're finding ways to game the system better than anybody else. And so, as we've talked about since the Skubal trade and yesterday's show too, JD, it's not just that, oh, the Dodgers are cheating and this is all their fault, but clearly it's gotten to a point where it's like, okay, we need to go back to the drawing board, maybe a salary floor, maybe a salary cap, maybe both, but the current system's got to be fixed in some way.
1: It definitely does, and I think it will. And to your point, the Skubal trade and the dominance that the Dodgers have had here over the last couple of years and the way they've gone about doing it, it's not just the Giants and their fans that are ticked off about it. It's really everybody throughout Major League Baseball, to the point where, you know, owners want to be protected from themselves in many ways, and I think that's going to lead to it really is a lot like what happened in the NBA with the Warriors, honestly. I find the juxtaposition fascinating, because you've got a lot of Warrior fans who are ticked because the NBA did a bunch of stuff. Warrior fans who are also Giants fans, let's say, who are ticked that the NBA did a bunch of stuff to make it harder on the Warriors to continue their dominance. And now on the baseball side of it, you've got these Warrior fans who may be Giants fans, not all, who are, in essence, calling for the rules against the Dodgers, the hated Dodgers, to try and you know, make it where it's more difficult for them to continue their dominance.
0: Sawyer, I don't know if you're still with us on the phones, but if you are, which Giant are you most excited about watching for the end of the season?
21: Which Giant? I am most excited to watch probably Helia Ramos, because, like, the fans of the Giants are saying, like, they don't want to see Ramos go, and he didn't, and they're expecting, like, big things from him, and I hope I see that, too. I hope he has, like, a high batting average and, like, is one of the better players on the Giants.
0: I will appreciate the call, Sawyer. Sawyer in San Francisco, and Elliot Ramos going to be wearing those pinstripes, nice and proud. But
1: I think did he mean he's rooting for Elliot Ramos?
0: I think that's how I took it. Yeah, he's rooting for Elliot Ramos as a former
1: to
0: Giant.
1: Stick it to the Giants.
0: To stick it to the damn
1: no
0: salty
1: no, no,
0: salty
1: no.
0: fans.
1: No, Sawyer. Sorry. You didn't say that, Sawyer.
0: No. Great call all around, and appreciate it. So yeah, man. Deferral of the money. That's funny. We need a Dodger and Warrior fan to call in and try to explain why this is all good.
1: Yeah, it's all the rules that you want put in to mess with what the Dodgers are doing, are all the ones that you don't want the league to put in against the Warrior while they already have.
0: And it's already kind of over. That ship has sailed. Yeah. So good to be with you on this Tuesday. Greg Silver, John Dickinson, and Cal football head coach Tosh LePoy joining us coming up in about 5 minutes or so. By the way, we did track down Susan Slusser. I don't think she's aware of our location because she said she'll pop on at 1:30. So there we have it. All coming your way. Silver, JD, some Cal football next on the Sports Leader.
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29: If you're looking to get stronger, you don't necessarily need a bunch of heavy weights to do that, at least not to start. Body weight workouts, when you do them the right way, can be really effective. Strength and conditioning specialist Dana Santis told us, with body weight training, you create progressive overload by changing joint angles, adding instability, or choosing more challenging variations of the same exercise. Two other factors driving progressive overload are time under tension and muscular fatigue. That means the amount of time your muscles are engaged during a movement, the slower the movement, the harder it will be until you reach the point where you can't do another rep with good form. You want to stop before you collapse. Also, remember this, pay attention to your breath. So important. Breathe out when you exert force. I'm Dr. Sanjay Gupta, helping you live a better life.
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0: We are off and running here in Berkeley at California Memorial Stadium, Cal Football Media Day. You got Silver, you got JD, and you've got the Travers family head football coach, Tosh Lupoy, joining us right here at the set. Coach, thanks so much for your time. How's it going?
9: Great to be here. Fired up.
0: Well, let's just start with your time right here back at home as a player, right? 2001 was the year in which this team went 1-10, and you also got to witness it go to 10-1 in 2004. Jeff Tedford comes in and turns it around where Cal football was a nearly winless team, and then it became a national brand. Now being back as the head coach, how much does that transformation resonate with you?
9: Yeah, I think I got a lot of respect and love for Jeff Tedford and great relationship with him, and it was something certainly impactful, you know, to be a part of even at that younger age as a player, and has always resided with me since, as far as you know, some of the things maybe didn't even make sense at the time of just change and just changing everything, you know, changing where we ate food and offensive practice jerseys, you know, switching with the defensive practice jerseys and field locations, and that's always reside with me. So very impactful, and obviously established some lifelong relationships with a lot of men and women of that era. So very thankful for that time.
1: Do you think there are some similarities as you come back to where things maybe were then and then got to, in terms of just how popular this program is and how beloved it is when it's successful, that you want to bring it back to?
9: You know, I haven't put a lot of thought into that. I just get asked quite a few questions about if I've sat in my office and taken a deep breath, and, you know, I just not really wired that way. You know, I'm just in a constant approach of starting with myself, how I can improve, have a growth mindset, and you know, try to create a culture that personifies that. And so I really don't reflect a lot on those, you know, moments, and especially when you're talking about, you know, 20 years ago, or, you know, or I guess 15 when including the coaching aspect. So but more so certainly leaning on, you know, the principles and values that I've taken from a lot of the high-level leaders I've been fortunate to be around, and, you know, implementing what I feel is most important here and attacking every day.
0: Tosh Lupoy joining us right here at the set, Cal Football Media Day. Great to be out here in Berkeley. But let's talk about coming in and creating that culture. How much fun have you had off the football field and embracing the brand and this team? Like, I loved the series online, A Day in the Bay, the seven-parter, which was just great entertainment. Looks like you guys had a go-kart outing the other day. I mean, seems like the whole power of unit pillar is coming together.
9: Yeah, I think this staff, you know, has just been awesome in embracing what's important to me and then believing in it, you know, and I think us being around each other as much as possible, when it comes to the team and why we started in, where, you know, of course, back in January, you know, of declaring what our culture is, but ultimately really encouraging and understanding that our culture is ultimately what we live every day, and doesn't matter what we really say or write down. So our daily approach, and that's all going to extend from the leadership, you know, and our staff and the mentors, you know, that are here coaching these young men. So important to start there and have that strong culture established. So I mean, you would be amazed how coachable a guy like Famika is, the way he was able to get in that golf cart and utilize his hip action, and he was burning the turns. He was one of the fastest times of that race. So, you know, utilizing his skill set. But those are the cool things you find out. I had no idea that Famika could drive like that, you know. And find out a lot of other things, you know, when you sit down around the campfire too and start talking out and being a part of some vulnerable moments. And ultimately, you know, we're trying to, you know, do this for something much bigger than ourselves. So, you know, it's interesting that you bring this up. I spoke about this with one of my mentors the other day, because certainly don't see myself as a notice me individual, and feel like in the social media, or maybe I just justify it as far as you know, doing things where it's going to celebrate this university, all the positives, like you mentioned, the day in the Bay, and but also all goes back, you know, from a recruiting standpoint. So if it helps in recruiting, or it helps in support and from our, you know, from our alumni association, then I'm all for it. You find me on the Bay Bridge parachuting, whatever we need, if it's going to help this athletic program, you know, narrow the gap here.
1: Whatever you got to do, you're there for it. Huh? That's great. You mentioned some of the coaches that you came up and worked for. What do you take from a Nick Saban or others that, as you are the head man now, that you want to implement in terms of kind of fostering the culture that you want?
9: Yeah, well, I actually mentioned high-level leaders. I didn't use the word coaches. You did. But certainly a lot of those high-level leaders, but not just coaches, right? So going back to relationships such as Steve Etter here in the Haas Business School, and Kevin Kennedy at the law school, and Gabe Arecherera with Acre Commercial Real Estate, and a lot of individuals that have been impactful, you know, throughout my life, along with, of course, absolutely, you know, my 5 years at Alabama and the National Football League, and Urban Meyer, Dan Quinn, and the last four awesome years with Dan Lanning and Phil Knight and Rob Mullins, you know, all these what I would consider high-level leaders in not just football, but all, you know, different aspects. So the way I'm programmed is you know, constantly growing. So, you know, how can I improve? I certainly don't have all the answers. And so there's a saying we use around here of no wasted pain. So just always learning, you know, if I can approach a certain situation better, you know, and attempt to you know, improve this place as best as possible.
1: What is the key to being a great recruiter? And I'm not saying you're saying you're a great recruiter, but many we talk to say you are a great recruiter, and mm-hmm. the record kind of speaks for itself in terms of the track record and the names. What goes into being a great recruiter?
9: Just the approach, and, you know, some people, you know, everybody, you hear this everywhere about how we do anything is how we do everything, right? And so it can be, you know, perceived as a cliche term, but I believe it, you know. And so if there's a difference, then I think, of course, there's foundational differences. You know, I'm born and raised in the Bay Area. My mom's from Oakland. I started out as a youngster in Hayward and moved all across the East Bay from Walnut Creek, Concord, Oakland, Berkeley, spent summers in Pittsburgh. And I think you know, one of the unique parts of the Bay, you know, you come across so much, right? Whether it's socioeconomics, beliefs, you know, rich, poor, the amazing diversity that this place offers. And that's made me who I am today, you know. So it starts from a foundation standpoint of being comfortable in a lot of different environments. And then from there, it's just, you know, we don't really treat it as, you know, this is some other entity of our program. This is the lifeline. It starts there. Okay, well, we have a lot of important things of our program. So how we game plan, how we construct a walkthrough, how we construct a our meetings, you know, there's a standard, and that's the challenge of every staff member, myself included, is we operate to a standard, you know, so making sure that we're giving our players the absolute best opportunity for success, you know, being a mentor to them, being there off the field for them, that's relationship building, right? There's a connection there. Well, all that applies in recruiting. So if you approach things very similar, they learn the real you. There, you know, there's a relationship that's created, a connection that's created. So it's also, you know, neat when you live life that way. So when they come aboard, now it's, you know, the guy that, you know, there's a lot of programs out there that have over a year and a half relationship, do a great job getting started early with a young man in the process, right? Whether they're finding ways to reach out to them, you know, when these guys are sophomores, right, in high school. And naturally what happens is you think you build a relationship. There's so much social media going on. You don't realize that you're actually just speaking to somebody that's never coached football a day in their life. You know, he's up behind a computer and he's social media recruiting you, and you think this relationship you establish, then you get to that program, like, where is that guy? Well, he's doing the same thing for the next young kids, right?
0: Yeah.
9: So in our program, you know, we're going to start those connections, and they're going to be real. And then when you get here, they don't leave, you know, and they don't just go away of, you know, and you're told a lot of things that might necessarily, you know, come to fruition. So I think it's just as important as that process. So all we're doing when you know, the current top 20 class that we have committed to us, when they get here, all we've done is have a head start of relationship building for, you know, a year and a half plus, and we can, you know, continue to strengthen that relationship over time.
0: Talking to Tosh Lupoi, head coach for the California Golden Bears, kind enough to spend some time with us. You know, when you go back to leadership, I want to get your philosophy on this. Like, is there any intent on your part to strike the right balance of energy coming into the season? On one hand, a lot of the hype is something that can be really fun and exciting. On the other, you don't want it to consume or distract these young men that have a lot coming their way. And you mentioned social media being a big part of how athletes interact today. Do you have a philosophy on managing the hype and trying to find that fine line?
9: Absolutely. You know, and that goes back to what's being taught and led every day. And, you know, it's not about ignoring. I think we're well beyond that in the landscape of college football, right? So it's just about embracing, okay? And then from there, establishing what do you care about most, right? So the fact is, some of these, the excitement you mentioned, or whether it's expectations, I don't care whether it's yours, right, or anybody else's. You know, I care about our everyday process. Are we living out the principles and values of what it means, you know, to be a Cal Golden Bear, what we've established? And I don't live by anybody else's expectations. So it's an amazing way to live life when, you know, you guide yourself by the principle of I'm already my own biggest critic. So, you know, when something goes wrong in our program, in any aspect, including a result out on the field, I'm going to look myself, you know, in the mirror first, start exactly there, and then the excited process of attacking when something does go wrong, and how can we benefit from this? How can we not waste this pain? How can we improve? So when you realize, you know, that people that you don't know on social media, or could even be, you know, fans, opposing fans, whoever it be, you start to acknowledge that a lot less if you care less, you know, and you really control your own thoughts and hone in and focus on what's most important, right? And learning from experiences, you know, whether successful or negative, and that's the goal. So as we train our players, we are heavily training our players from a mindset standpoint. You know, the fact is that everybody out there is running and lifting, and most high-level programs like ours have, you know, we've hired a nutritionist from the Chicago Bears, Kendall, that does an amazing job, strength staff from the Tennessee Titans, Jason Novak, that does an incredible job. There's a lot of aspects that you know, we've been a part of in the past with going back to those great programs that I've been fortunate to represent. So for me, just always looking at how do we get the edge. And I think when you have a lot of young men that have an in-depth mindset training, and the only reason I'm sharing this with you now is because camp starts tomorrow, so it's too late for the others that haven't.
1: Stylistically speaking, offensively, defensively, you got a lot of new personnel you're going to be mixing in. What should fans envision in terms of just how you're going to actually play?
9: Well, I can tell you what I want them to see.
1: Sure.
9: And then we're going to find out here, right? But one, a relentless group. You know, when you turn on our film, that there is a relentless approach, attitude, how we swarm the ball on defense, how we finish blocks on offense, you know, to have an intent with how we attack, want to have a overwhelming evidence of attacking the ball and securing the ball, and then ultimately a discipline outfit, you know, that is playing for something much bigger than themselves.
0: All right. Have you connected with Kyle Shanahan or John Lynch since your homecoming?
9: Since I've been here, I don't think so. We went over to the 49ers. We had some professional development over there, and then actually went over there that day in the Bay.
0: Yeah.
9: And but I have. I don't think I've directly connected yet.
0: We were just out there at 49ers training camp last Friday, and it's good to see everyone get ready for the season in the same way you are here. What would you pick their brains about when you do have that opportunity?
9: First thing I would do is I would give Raheem Morris a giant chest bump. you know, someone I love and someone I've worked with in Atlanta. And so that would be the first thing.
0: Yeah.
9: And, you know, then from there, you know, I'm going to approach every time I visit a place, you know, I'm selfish. I'm thinking, how can I get better? How can we get better? So I'm going to be looking at anything they're doing from a practice organization standpoint, game planning, preparation, you know, what's a nugget we can steal, and why we take so much pride to this day in the professional development process.
1: How exciting is it to have UCLA be the first game on the schedule, considering the conference changes and everything?
9: Yeah, I mean, it's awesome, you know, more so just an awesome opportunity. You know, they're all extremely important. You know, to me, probably hits home a little differently, the fact that the history of it playing here and having a lot of great battles with them and being out. I don't know if I got a sack on this field there. I got a sack in the Rose Bowl, you know, against UCLA. And, you know, of course, those moments that are 100% irrelevant to anything to do with today, basically. So, you know, we're gonna attack our process, focus on self-improvement. However, for surely acknowledge what an incredible opportunity is, and also want to say, you know, as much as I would have loved to, you know, come to Cal and see the continuing of kind of the UCLA program teetering downward. They've done a great job as well.
0: Yeah.
9: And I think it's really cool. And being a California native and playing at De La Salle and what this place used to be from a landscape of recruiting, and then going in the NFL and doing a bunch of studies, seeing that California is a top five high school production of who gets drafted every single year. They're in the top five every year, right? So whether, you know, that's Texas, Florida, California is always in that mix, and to see where we're at now, where, you know, the commitment of recruiting in high school, you know, and to see two programs doing it at a high level, us and them, is awesome, and it's cool to see, you know, just more so as a general standpoint, you know, playing high school ball back in the day here.
1: Yeah, you don't strike me as the sentimental type as it comes to like the Pac-10 or the Pac-12. But, well, uber focused, man. Like you're ready to roll. But it's got to be cool to see, considering the way everything is played out, having that opportunity to have it be the first one.
9: Yeah, no doubt.
1: It'd still
9: it's
1: be in play.
9: Exciting challenge, and you know, again, we have I believe 32 days right now till game day, and you know, that's the last thing I'm really honestly thinking
1: sure.
9: about is about you know, the meeting right after this that we're gonna. You know, what the information we can provide for our players and, you know, kick off this camp.
0: Well, we're really grateful for your time. I'm just going to leave you with a couple rapid fires. I've called upon the Calgarithm for the questions that they want to know about their head coach. Number one, craft or domestic beer?
9: So camps just started, so the answer is zero.
0: Good answer.
9: Don't drink beer. Don't drink alcohol right now. I got kind of divvy out a commitment of... I'm not drinking any alcohol right now, so I have to say water.
0: Okay, good answer.
9: Pretty boring, huh? Maybe like... I like to mix some water and Gatorade.
0: Okay.
9: Right? Ice cubes. Get the same routine.
0: Get some Celsius going?
9: Oh, yeah.
0: Okay. Yep.
1: Again, serious and focused. Yep. I'm ready to go.
0: All right. What has JKS been working on in the offseason to improve his game that stuck out to you?
9: Yeah, I think completion percentage is a you know, committed goal of his that's been awesome to see him attack. You know, rising as a leader, you know, and so you can imagine, again, this time last year, as a true freshman, right, he's going into his first camp. It is, you know, there's nothing established whatsoever. And so to now own a role of, I want to go do this, you know, and this is my team. And it's been awesome. And so, you know, it's one thing to say it, but again, the way we assess this when sit down in that 360 meeting, we call it, and go through, you know, professional development, community engagement, mental preparation, strength and conditioning, nutrition, academic, right? And you go all the way around, you know, that's your goal, as you see, all right, well, who's our quarterback, and what, you know, when you see fours and fives and fives and four and five, you know, that's what you want to hear, and that's what Jaron's done. So as great of a player he is, the character that he displays, it's contagious, and always awesome when you got, you know, someone like that in a leadership position. You know, I'm super fortunate for him to adapt and have an open mind of all the changes we've made here, and him for just to see him take it and run with it.
0: And then the last one, why can Cal be the best program in the country?
9: Yeah, I think for the reasons I came here, you know, so again, not I'm attacking every day, but ultimately, you know, we're at a place with a very unique combination of being the number one public institution in the country and having the capability of high-level athletics, you know. So you look at what our Olympic sports have accomplished, I think in the last Olympics, the gold medals from just California Golden Bears would rank in the top 10 as far as if you compared that to all countries involved, right? So when you come back to the capability of what this place is capable, and if right, 1, 2, 3 individuals make that decision to say that this university is that important to me, and knowing the residual effect that would occur, whether we're not chosen in a future realignment or of college football, or the state of what, you know, Cal football has been in recent history, the impact that it can make on our program from a corporate sponsorship, right? Private, you know, contributions, of course, that have increased greatly. But we all come together at Cal as Cal Bears and commit, you know, to this program. I think ultimately it's important where it kind of gets driven into the public's mind a little bit about, well, I just choose not to believe in NIL, or I don't want to support NIL. These are my opinions of it. You know, it's here, so it's my job to adapt and then try to do it better than it's ever been done before. But it's also to understand, you know, that discussion is separate here to us specifically. And as a Cal Bear, as a grad myself that spent over a decade here, poured my life, blood, and sweat into this program, my undergrad program, my master's program, as a player, as a GA, as a coach, now I'm in here to represent, you know, all of us and try to drive the revenue up here as much as humanly possible, right, to be in a position where we can afford and just simply narrow the gap from an NIL allotment, right? And if that support occurs, the residual effect that we can pour into the engineering department, the business school, the math, the law school, all the other athletics, you know, as I voiced to so many, some of my strongest relationships in life are Cal grads that didn't even play sports, right? And you know, individuals that played other supports, sports at this place. So, you know, that's my mission, you know, is to you know, do it as best as possible and to align. You know, we're in a unique situation here where you have a chancellor that is a Cal grad, right? Yeah. A GM that's a Cal grad, myself that's a Cal grad. I could sit here for another 5 minutes, right, of members of this staff, right? So you talk about the alignment, the goals, and this place is different, and it thinks differently typically, and it thinks out of the box, and that's what we need to do. So, you know, some that kind of have their established opinions, well, you know, whether the landscape and the portal and the comments, point is, you know, I know one thing for a fact, complaining gets you nowhere. So, you know, building a culture that everybody believes in, right, and everybody can participate, contribute, and help us, you know, fight that mission with us.
0: Well, thanks so much for your time. No wasted time, no wasted energy. We'll let you get to it. And 32 days countdown starts now, so thanks so much.
9: Appreciate you guys. Have a great one.
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29: Across the country right now, at this very moment, there are probably arguments taking place about who's doing more of the housework, the homework, the shuttling of kids from this activity to that. It's true. By and large, women do more of this than men. But doesn't have to be that way. And if you and your spouse can level that playing field, it's going to make both of you and your kids happier. Psychologist Yelena Kecmanovic says this might be how you get there. As hard as it might be at first, try to think of your partner like a teammate, not an adversary. Learn how to do some of the chores your partner does to get a better understanding of how much effort something takes. And finally, take the time to acknowledge what the other person is doing. And every now and then, even express your appreciation. That'll go a long way. I'm Dr. Sanjay Gupta, helping you live a better life.
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0: Well, our privileged Cal guests of the day continue. We just talked to the head coach, Tosh Lupoi. Now we talk to sophomore quarterback, left-hander, like us two, Jaron Chiave-Sangapolitelli. Only difference is he throws a much better deep ball with better accuracy. So
1: yeah, this is a lefty-friendly show.
0: It's a lefty-friendly show. Tim back in the studio, also representing proudly. So we're all feeling good. But hey, thanks so much for joining us. Yeah. Welcome to KNBR. We do the midday show here on The Sports Leader. How are you?
30: I'm good. Thanks for having me. I'm blessed to be here.
0: Yeah, well, let's just start with coming into this sophomore year. I mean, biggest lesson you feel like you learned from your 13 games as a true freshman?
30: Yeah, I mean, definitely it's, you know, being able to take care of the ball and putting the offense in a good position always. And, you know, one thing I learned was every drive should end in a kick, whether it's a punt, a field goal, extra point, and a kickoff. So just learning those things and just being able to, you know, put the ball in the end zone and, you know, just definitely win the hidden yardage battle. It's been good to learn.
1: We sat down with Coach for pretty much a half hour before you stopped by. And what's he been like? I know it's been documented, you know, him making the reach out to you to make sure you were going to come back and be a part of this. But what is his mentality, energy, leadership been like as you've learned more about him?
30: Yeah, I mean, definitely some people say he's intense if you haven't met him and you don't really know him like that. But, I mean, he's so energetic and he's super funny. So just being able to, you know, be around him and just, you know, be able to understand him more and just, you know, get to know him has been fun. And, you know, at the end of the day, he loves us so much and just the amount of work that, you know, he's put in and he's grinded this offseason for the team. You know, we all just love him as well.
0: One of his first orders of business was flying out to Hawaii to be with you and your family and just talk about your future and convince you that despite the changes in the program and a change at head coach, he really believed in you and wanted you to stay. You know, we've heard the story written about and told, but what was it like from your perspective to just come home and here's your new coach hanging out with your family?
30: Yeah, I mean, it was definitely funny. I mean, who would have thought that, you know, I'm back home watching my high school, you know, my high school alma mater just, you know, playing the state championship. And I get a call and that he's coming. He's flying down to Hawaii right now. He leaves Cal, just getting the first day at the job, and he's on the way here. And, you know, it couldn't have meant more to me and to my parents. And, yeah, I mean, he got in about 12:30, 1 o'clock, talked to about 4 in the morning, and then, drove home.
1: What are the key selling points in terms of just like things that he was going to bring to the table and how much he wanted you to be a part of essentially a resurgence of a program that, you know, is clearly dear to his heart? He was around here when they were, you know, maybe at the peak, at least in a number of years.
30: Yeah, I mean, he's always been a winner everywhere he's been at, and that was the big thing that he preached to me. And, you know, my goal is to win, and I wanted to win here. So it really wasn't hard to convince me, and I just just him just being able to preach his culture, just understand it a little bit, and just understand the people we were going to bring in, the people that were going to stay. It just meant the world. And, you know, just also just, you know, being here was a big thing for me. And, you know, I wanted to, you know, finish out, you know, my playing career here and just also get a degree from here. Well, because obviously it's the most prestigious, you know, school. So, yeah.
0: I know that makes a lot of family members happy, too. So, yeah, it's a win-win. We're talking to Jaron Chiave-Sangopolatele, sophomore quarterback for the California Golden Bears, kind enough to join us on Media Day. You know, we hear all the time from players as they're getting ready for a new season, we just worry about ourselves and not focusing on the opponents as much.

0: obviously something to look out for. And, you know, the O-line, obviously, they're the thing that really gets things going. So I'm just excited to, you know, continue to grow closer with them and, you know, just them just put guys on their butt.
1: Have you noticed coaches' mentality in terms of, like, wanting to really win in the trenches? That was one thing that stood out. Physicality, mm-hmm. both ways. And not just defense, but on the offensive side. Is that been a focal point in his taking over?
0: Yeah, most definitely. I mean, you can see it at practice. I mean, the way those guys battle the D-line, the O-line, you know, the backers, the tight ends, you know, the way they go at it with each other, it's definitely a sight to see. And I'm just, you know, just watching them, you know, continue to, you know, put in their best efforts every day. It's been fun to see. And, you know, just the growth that we've all put in together and just how far we've grown with each other has been fun.
1: Is that the type of thing that's infectious to other? I mean, you're playing quarterback, so you're not necessarily going to be knocking guys down. Maybe once in a while you'll get a shot, but the DNA, the identity of a team to have that. Is that something that translates?
0: Yeah, most definitely. I mean, I think, you know, once you get those trenches down and, you know, you really get them to, you know, buy into everything that, you know, the coach has been teaching, especially Coach Tosh, you know, it really becomes second nature. And I think everyone's bought in. And, you know, I love watching one-on-ones, O-line, D-line more than I do skill and DB. So, yeah.
2: Nice. JKS joining us on the UMA guest line right here in person out at Cal Football Media Day. And what can you tell us about Ian Strong, Chase Hendricks, Dorian Thomas, Adam Muhammad, so many newcomers? You don't have to open up the entire playbook for us if we got any UCLA fans listening or anyone like that. But how is this offense going to look a little bit different than it might have last year?
0: I mean, there's really not much I can say except for highly talented, great workers and, you know, great people. I mean, their talent is, they're crazy good. I mean, there's not much more I can say. And you're going to definitely see it for sure come UCLA.
2: I was going to say, it's okay. We'll roll the tape. I know we're all kind of eager in the month of August. It's like, come on, we need football back in our lives. But sooner or later, we'll get to not have to use so many words. We'll just roll a highlight, and it's all going to be okay.
0: Most definitely.
2: What are they all like as people, some of these newcomers, particularly the ones that you spend the most time with just working through this offense or really anybody? I mean, there's so many changes in today's day and age with college football. New head coach comes in, along that a whole new staff. And so, yeah, you've probably got some familiar faces in here too, but it's been a lot of change from year one to year two for you.
0: Yeah, I mean, just getting to know them, they're probably one of the most funniest people I've ever met. You know, just being able to be around them every day, it's amazing. And, you know, they push me, I push them. And so, you know, we've gotten so much better from January to now. And, you know, just getting ready for season, I'm definitely so excited to go in with them.
2: You're able to crown the funniest member of the team, or is that too hard?
0: I'd probably say he's still here from last year, one of our quarterbacks, Alonzo Esparza.
2: Okay, I like it. Yeah. I like it.
1: Do you get the sense for just how beloved this program is in the area from your time here? We're talking to Coach a little bit about that. Obviously, he played here. He's you know, played for a lot of different, you know, great, or he's coached with a lot of different coaches, great coaches and the like. But he wanted to come back here where because he understands being from here, just how important when this team is good, when this school is good, it really resonates in the area. Is that something you can feel?
0: Yeah, I definitely feel it. I mean, definitely one thing he's talked about is now having no, you know, major league sports around our area. You know, really it's time for Cal to, you know, kind of take over. So we're just really we really feel the fans, you know, they definitely buy into us a lot. So we're really, you know, we really want to put on for them, and we're just so excited to show what we can do.
2: Tell us about Jordan Somerville. We know that he's made stops in Tampa Bay and in Oregon and Arizona State, and he's coached a lot of high-level players, but now actually being the primary play caller is something that he hasn't done in quite some time. So how have you two learned each other's styles as you prepare to be in lockstep a month from now?
0: Yeah, I mean, Kosumi, you know, great. He's an amazing person. You know, love him to death. And, you know, just being able to be here with him, you know, talk ball and just understand his philosophies and him understanding what I can do, it's been amazing. And so just we've made such great strides the spring, the summer, and you know, we're just going to continue to, you know, keep getting better with each other and, you know, and just go into season excited and ready.
1: When you look, and you probably don't look at the predictions, the rankings, the preseason type stuff, but we were kicking it around just before the show a little bit. I couldn't believe the disrespect, to be honest, for

0: for you really? Guys. It's just one opinion, but I'm looking at 12th in the ACC. I'm thinking there's no way. You guys have got way more talent than when you see that. Maybe give you a little motivation before that practice tomorrow. When you see that, what does it make you think?
1: Well, I mean, I didn't even see that, but I mean, it's just, I definitely say just adds more fuel. But you know, it's just, I mean, we're just excited to play, and I mean, we're just excited to show what we can do, and you know, we're just gonna put our best efforts every single day on the field, and you know, just win each week, one day by day. Yeah,
0: I'm seeing the lasers come. I'm seeing the lasers come out. Like,
1: yeah, I haven't seen that. So it's definitely gonna be exciting this year.
2: A few more minutes with Jaron Chiave, Saga Pulitzelli. You know, I asked Tosh about this, but I want to get the player perspective as well. Do you feel like there is a fine line between being excited and letting some of that hype get you ready for the season, but not letting it consume you or become a distraction when it's something that in today's day and age with phones and the internet, it could really happen easily?
1: Yeah, I mean, there is a fine line, and, you know, Coach Tosh always, you know, preaches things about that, you know, just not being too much in, you know, into social media and just really, you know, the most important people are, you know, the people in the facility and just relying, you know, on your backbones, which, you know, family and man of faith obviously is God for me, and just being able to, you know, focus on the things that are important, you know, and yeah, those are the big things he preaches.
0: What would you say the biggest difference between, you know, coming into this year versus, say, coming into last year has been for you specifically?
1: Yeah, I mean, just familiarity with everything and, you know, being able and, you know, having a better, you know, body, of course, you know, now being in year two of workouts, you know, eating habits, sleeping habits, it's been a lot better for me. And yeah, now going into fall camp, knowing, you know, that I've already gone through a year of fall camp and just knowing what to expect a little bit. And yeah, just being fully excited now and, you know, continue to just get better with these guys.
0: How much does the familiarity give you confidence?
1: It gives me a ton. I mean, now just, you know, not going into fall camp with, you know, some uncertainty, now going in there with, you know, just full control and just being able to, you know, continue to be me and just get better, it's definitely a blessing.
2: Well, just after I talked about not letting the internet become too much of a distraction, here I am wasting my time at like 11 p.m. I did go to the Calgarithm and I said, all right, we got to fire away some questions. So here we go, rapid fire. Go-to order at Top Dog?
1: Plain hot dog.
2: Okay, just the top. Okay. Yeah. Nothing wrong with the top. You go any toppings, ketchup, onion?
1: I'm a big ketchup and onions guy. So
2: okay,
1: yeah.
2: Good. Yeah, hey, honestly, no shame in that. Who's your all-time favorite Cal Bear?
1: Marshawn Lynch. He's my favorite player of all time as well.
0: So big win, you're finding a golf cart, is that?
1: Yes, that's definitely a big win, so definitely got to get him riding it.
2: Oh, I mean, hey, we know you just had a team go-kart outing, so yeah. You know, got a little bit of practice in there.
1: For sure.
2: What goes into the player-led sessions in the offseason to build chemistry, master the playbook? Just how are they structured? How often are you guys meeting?
1: I mean, we would do it during the summers two times a week, but, you know, it's really just competing at a high level and everyone pushing each other, and so, you know, being able to push each other at a high level makes us better, and, you know, also in workouts, just so doing all those things together has definitely got us better.
2: Help you find your voice as a leader a little bit too?
1: Most definitely.
2: All right, and then my last one, message to Cal fans, students, alums, everybody waiting for opening kickoff September 5th.
1: Just be excited, and, you know, we're excited for you guys as well, and we're excited to show what we can do. Go Bears.
2: Go Bears indeed. Jaron Chiave, Saga Pulitzelli. We'll continue this conversation, and then Susan Slusser pushed her back to 1:30. She'll join us coming up on The Sports Leader.
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15: We've all been there, in a boring meeting, a long lecture, struggling to stay awake. 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Aside from the obvious, making sure you're getting enough sleep, there are a couple quick pick-me-ups that experts recommend before you take your seat. If you have time, you might try to squeeze in a quick nap, just a couple minutes even. 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I'm Dr. Sanjay Gupta, helping you live a better life.
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3: Live at California Memorial Stadium, Cal Football Media Day. Got about 40 minutes left. You know, it's funny, having the midday show, it's great to be out here, and then by the time we're off, everybody goes and leaves and does their own thing. But no, it was awesome to talk to Tosh Lupoi, Jaron Kiabe, Sanga Polatele. Honestly, what probably stuck out to me the most is when you asked Tosh about some of his old mentors, and he even mentioned working with Raheem Morris, wants to give him a big old chest bump, Nick Saban, Dan Lanning. But he said it's not just coaches, it was what makes a great leader. And that takes me to how a lot of the best coaches and or leaders in the Bay Area when it comes to sports have had that kind of philosophy. Like Steve Kerr, when he was about to go coach the Warriors for the first time, he went and talked to Pete Carroll, and he's like, so, you know, what do you want your coaching style to be? And he starts talking about X's and O's, and he's like, no. I'm talking about values and things of that sort. So now we got the new leader of the California Golden Bears, and then hopefully the leader on the field with the second-year quarterback coming in, and hopefully a newfound confidence. But that was my big takeaway.
4: I loved that answer. And like, no, actually, you said coaches. It's just leaders. And then he listed all of the different leaders that he's taken from. I get the hype. I'll say that, surrounding Tosh Lupoi. I get it. And obviously, I'm not the number one college football analyst among us here at the sports leader, but I do enjoy college football a lot, and I you know, just spending the 20 plus minutes that we did with him, I get it. and we'll see. Obviously, it's quite the undertaking, and the job that he's done in terms of recruiting and getting transfers and all those different things are been well documented. Like, that's kind of why I jokingly bring up the 12th in the ACC thing, because I think even year one, it feels like they're primed to surprise on that front. To what level, yeah, you know, we shall see. But if you didn't know and you aren't a Cal alum and you aren't somebody that's super into the program, I've usually got a pretty good BS detector. And
3: this is true.
4: I've usually got a pretty good BS detector of the, oh, that guy, you know, is he impressive? He's impressive. Like that, he passed the JD, like, for what it's worth, BS detector meter, to where I'm like, damn, he's pretty impressive. And again, his track record obviously speaks well beyond my opinion of him. So I don't want to act like I'm some premier authority on that.
3: But it gives you as an individual another layer to your opinion.
4: But I understand. Yeah. I understand the hype is probably the best way I would put it.
3: I also can confirm, just in my early days of working with JD, I was like, yeah, he's got a pretty good BS detector. That is 100% a fact. We'll talk to Susan Slusser coming up in a bit. But just looking at the leadership theme as a whole from that, Tosh wants to be a great leader. JKS aspires to be a great leader. You know, Kyle Shanahan, we spent all that time talking about the significance of him being down and recovering from this accident because he is such a central figure. Good leadership, elite leadership, is hard to come by because not only are they primed to lead you to success, they also know how to handle things in dark times. And that's going to also bring it back to the Giants side of, look, this has not been an easy year for Buster Posey. Is he to blame for a lot of this roster construction in the team? Absolutely. I'm not giving him an empty pass on all of that. But my point is, yesterday was also one of those days where Buster Posey, too, had to go and be a leader and figure out, okay, I understand that the plan I had set out did not work. How do we move forward and try to go in a different direction so that I can try to lead whatever this next chapter of success is going to look like? Leadership is hard.
5: It's hard to come by. Buster, someone that's trying to build that track record in a new role. We know what he was as a player. Now he's in the front office. Shanahan has the track record, and the 49ers desperately want him back and should have him back by the start of the season. And as we look at the Warriors, you know, they're probably going to need a lot of veteran leadership to go with some of the ups and downs and inevitable disappointment of the end of a dynasty that we're facing.
4: Well, regardless of where you are in your trajectory as a franchise or a program, you need leadership if you're going to be successful. Again, whether you're rebuilding, whether you're trying to contend for a title, or whether you're somewhere in between.
5: Yeah, so 831, I'm just laughing at this text. Just saw the Giants lineup. Who's the new shortstop, and why is Buddy Kennedy back? Well, he cleared waivers off of Seattle, so might get some Buddy Kennedy there.
4: Yeah, he got DFA'd last week.
5: Home stretch. Yeah, so he won't go. Before we get to Susan, I brought all that up to highlight one name as it relates to this new Cal staff that we haven't mentioned. Someone I cannot wait to connect with because he is the all-time leader in receiving yards. And his time at Cal. He is the all-time single-season receiving yards record. And his name is Jeff MacArthur. He's now back as an assistant wide receivers coach. But it's not just because it's one of the names I loved watching play when I grew up. It's the fact that he also had a very serious battle with lymphoma in 2023 to the point where he tells his story. And we talked about the Papa article with Eric Branch and everything. You know, this is someone that 3 years ago got a prognosis where he was pretty sure he wasn't going to have long to live. And then he just rewired himself, learned to live a little bit more present, and says he would have come back on this team just as a volunteer role if he wasn't hired as an assistant coach. So the fact that that's someone that comes in as a man that this offense and this defense and these young men can look up to, not only does he have a legacy as someone that I loved watching as a player about 20 years ago at this time, but now he's also, you know, faced death and dealt with some of the hard parts of life where that's the type of person where I'm so glad he's back in this community, but I also think about leadership that can be brought from all areas beyond just head coach, quarterback, the names that you're going to know in your couch and your household. And so excited to have him back on the staff. That was all.
4: No, it's a great story. We're up against it. Tim and Kyle making sure I don't hand it to me. I was trying to give you the don't hand it to me because you might get it back 3 minutes later. We got a break kind of thing.
5: Yeah, JD is actually being good, and I'm the one that, shocker, irresponsible with the clock. Maybe I can learn a thing or two about clock management from this new coaching staff. Let's talk to Susan Slusser, who will join us when we come on back. We ended up getting her in the 1 o'clock hour, and we'll revisit the trade deadline next on the...
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0: from Berkeley, final half hour here on a Tuesday. Papa and Silver with JD. It's been great out here in this room at California Memorial. California Football Media Day. I'm just getting distracted by the beautiful view in the balcony. We're going to catch up with Susan Slusser shortly, but before I forget anything else, let me tell you that we are sponsored by Redwood Credit Union for you, for community, for 75 years. 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And now we're getting back into the Giants part of it. I mean, look, Susan has been in the hurricane of it all, the chaos, and I think part of why we're still waiting to make that connection, she's talking to newest Giant, Eddie's Leonard, who's going to be starting at left field today.
1: Yeah, and a lot of new Giants. Like I said, I joked earlier, they practically had to have, I think, a new clubhouse in Arlington to get all the guys that were potentially going to be on the roster, depending upon the moves that were made. So, yeah, we'll get Susan coming up here in just a second to talk trade deadline. And I jokingly say this to you again. Who knew that that this is one of the best views in the Bay?
0: Yeah, not too bad, huh? Might have to come out to the East Bay a little bit more often, although stay tuned because I got some news for you at the end of the show.
1: Although Susan is going to hear us and then just decide that she's not going to come on at all.
0: No, that's okay. At this point, I'll roll the dice. It's going to be okay.
1: Wait, where are you guys?
0: Giants, Rangers, again today. And I will just run through the lineup very quickly. Oslavis Basabe, Jung-Hoo Lee, Willy Adames, Rafael Devers, Daniel Susak, Buddy Kennedy, Eddie's Leonard,
1: Mute
0: Grant McRae,
1: headphones.
0: Christian Koss, and Blade Tidwell starting on the mound today. So no Eldridge again, and I think he's battling a sore thumb, which makes sense.
1: Giants lineup the rest of the year.
0: Going to see a lot of new faces, that's to be sure. So, yeah, but hey, see if Jung-Hoo hitting second now can continue his run of bombs and going deep. But yeah, look, something I do want to hear from Susan is going back to the discussion of rebuild, or what's the right word to go around this. Overall, I look at the trade deadline yesterday as a positive in terms of prospects that they racked up. I think in terms of top 100 prospects in baseball split up by teams across the major leagues, the Giants are in that second tier of having five different top 100 prospects. And so unlike other sports, you know, you don't talk about your G leaguers in the NBA. You're not really, there's no NFL draft. I mean, practice squad, I guess, but you can get poached by a different practice squad. So there's nothing really like it. It is all conceptual. It's also something to look at if you're a team that's 17 games below 500 and understand of, hey, this is the direction we were kind of forced into, because to use your term, they are grappling with the hand that they have dealt themselves.
1: That's exactly right. And so it's a lot of evaluation between now and the end of the season, and Buster Posey aligned that. And that, you know, all kidding aside, is a big part of when you read that lineup. You know, Basabe, who had the big weekend in San Diego, and Leonard now coming up, and Koss is still in there, and McRae, and I mean, Susak. I mean, it just they are figuring out what they have at a bunch of different spots here, and just where, if at all, a lot of these guys fit for 2027.
0: Let me know when we have that connection with Susan. Guys back in the studio, they've been awesome today, by the way. Tim and Kyle Chung. Like I said, me and Kyle Chung tomorrow for a 35-minute show. Just the two of us trying to avoid burning down the house. You get 3 days of the morning in a row? Is that the deal to end the week?
1: Yeah, 3 days of the morning.
0: Nice.
1: And yeah, with Marcus. So with Marcus tomorrow, with Marcus on Thursday, with Marcus on Friday.
0: No, talk about high maintenance.
1: Wait, me or Marcus?
0: Marcus.
1: No.
0: I'm kidding. He's the best.
1: No.
0: He's the best.
1: Low maintenance.
0: Lowest maintenance guy. Marcus was someone who I ran a couple of leadoff spots back when he was doing that 5 a.m. hour. And very early on, I was feeling good, getting creative by doing some musical rejoins and trying to find ways to just stay awake at the end of the overnight shift. A couple of times played the wrong sound cut. He rolled with it, and I said, you know, if I'm ever hosting one day, I'll make sure to have that same energy.
1: Yeah, you got to keep that energy.
0: Absolutely.
1: You got to keep that energy.
0: Yeah, oh, man, the leadoff spot was a good time. And I think we actually got the word now that we do have Susan Slusser. So out in Texas, full trade deadline chaos. In the final 20 minutes of our show, Susan, good to be with you. You got Silver, you got JD. How's it going?
2: Great. How are you guys?
1: We're doing well, Susan, and we just want to appreciate you in advance for continuing to do this hit, even though, and Greg didn't mention, we're broadcasting live from the Cal Football Media Day today. So I know
2: that.
1: Yes, we appreciate that.
0: So kind. I actually said earlier, Susan, that if you learned of our location and then ducked the interview, I would actually respect it and be totally cool with it. So,
2: well, I'm going to tell you a secret that don't anybody tell anybody. I actually, when they're not playing Stanford, I always root for Cal. My best friend went there. Like, I got so many friends that went there. I like, you know, when they play each other, for sure, I am not a Cal fan. But the rest of the time, I love Cal.
1: It is quite the friendliest of friendly rivalries. It really does feel that way, at least. Maybe not for the...
0: ACC allies now, so yeah. I get it.
2: Weird. I'll never get used to that. I hate it forever.
0: Well, before everyone listening is like, can you shut up and already talk about the trade deadline? I do just want to rehash it all with you and dealing with the chaos. And, you know, we signed off not wondering. There were still things in doubt. And we got the report at the very, very end of the show from Ken Rosenthal that the Yankees and Giants were working on something for Elliot Ramos. But both that and Eric Miller got confirmed when we were off. And so just Buster Posey now, two deadlines in a row, has not been shy about selling when he can take an opportunity to go and get some value. I mean, overall, your impressions of Buster, the situation that was dealt to this team, and how he handled it.
2: Yeah, this is what you have to do in this situation. You know, he has shown that he can get good value in these kind of deals. He showed that last year. You know, it didn't quite work out last year trading back end relievers when they did make a late season push, but they got great value in those deals. And it looks like they've done it again. Now, look, I am not an expert on any of these prospects, but they, you know, are guys who come very well regarded. And the main thing to me is they got a lot of good young pitching, and that's exactly what they needed. You know, they're stocked with shortstops throughout the system. They obviously have great young catching, you know, here at the big league level, but young pitching is something that they really needed more depth and more options, and they've got that. I mean, the way that Buster spoke about Ramon Marquez makes you immediately, your ears perk up for sure. Like, that's a guy they targeted. He said, we didn't even know if we could get him. It took Caleb Killian in the deal to get that done.
1: We've talked a little bit about Elliot Ramos in the last couple of weeks as his name continued to pop up maybe more and more, and teams looking for the right-handed bat. You know, the Giants moved on from these other players who were, you know, not going to be, you know, mostly free agents and their contracts expiring at the end of the year, but Ramos was not that. Ultimately, why was he deemed to be the expendable one among those who were not in the final year of their deals?
2: Well, I think this tells you less about how they felt about Ramos, who everybody loves and knows. Everyone knows he, you know, what he meant to the organization, and a homegrown guy, a homegrown all-star. It tells you more about what they think about guys that they're seeing some of already, like Victor Barracudo, Jonah Cox, guys like this, Eddie Leonard, who just was called up today and is in the lineup, which is a great story. Not, he doesn't fit the we're going younger profile. He's been in the minors for 9 years. I have never seen, and I've seen a lot of call-ups, I've never seen anyone with a bigger smile. Like, he's been waiting for a long time for this moment. It's beautiful. So, yeah, he's a, you know, minor league sign, but hey, four hits in Sacramento and all of them home runs. Let's take a look at him. He goes right into the starting lineup and he's thrilled. So that's a nice story. That gives a team a little bit of a lift after, it's a tough day. When you lose six guys off your roster, nobody feels great about that in the clubhouse. That's a rough one. So today is a nice story. And I think, you know, now they kind of reestablish who they are. This is probably not about wins and losses the rest of the way. This is about development. This is about experience. This is guys showing that they can play good fundamental baseball, and that they can play mistake free, and that they need to know what they have here with some of these young players.
0: Susan, what have you learned about Marcelo Meyer from just having various conversations around the league? I mean, we understand the larger picture that he was a darling prospect for Boston, never really panned out. There was talk that some of it was mental. He also couldn't stay fully healthy. I don't know if there's a similar comparison to another guy traded to Boston in Kyle Harrison, of course, not in terms of the position and everything, but then he goes elsewhere. The change of scenery really allows him to flourish. I mean, it sounds like they took a flyer on a guy that's got some big-time potential and is still only 23 years old.
2: Yeah, he's definitely a fresh start kind of guy, which you like to see that. And, you know, if I'm the Giants and I've got somebody like Ron Washington on my staff to work with a young infield prospect who comes very, very highly regarded, he hasn't quite, you know, he has not hit his potential yet. Who is better to work with somebody like that than Ron Washington? Not just in the fielding, and I don't think fielding's really been a question for Marcelo Meyer, but I, you know, just mental everything. You know, he's a guy you want to do your very best for, seen it all, done it all. So I like that. You know, again, this is one, hey, why not? They're going to have to go out and really rebuild their bullpen, in my opinion, and through free agency. So moving somebody like Eric Miller, who's been very good for a couple of years now, but he's got good value. And obviously they got somebody they wanted and they can take a look at it, a position where, look, they just moved Luis Arraez.
1: Susan, we can see where the moves that were made yesterday set the Giants up, let's say for 2028, 29 and beyond. Where do you think they're left with the focus as it relates to 2027? And I know that can be an ambiguous question, considering nobody really knows what Major League Baseball will be and how many games will be played in 2027. But you know, where and how do you see the Giants potentially looking to fill holes for 27? And do they continue to lean in on more of an unstated rebuild, or are they just going to be too veteran up and down the roster to believe that that's the best course?
2: Well, if you've got a team that you feel like we're not quite sure where we're going, and next year is not the bad way to go. There's certainly, we saw before the last lockout, we saw just the spring one in 2022, we saw a lot of guys sign. Like, it's not like they can't go out and, you know, sometimes you're getting guys who are like, I better hurry up and sign before this labor stoppage. And sometimes you can get better deals. I'm not saying that's necessarily a great thing. You know, like I definitely want players to get full value, even in that kind of situation. But if you're looking at having to make a lot of signings to, say, rebuild a bullpen or to add a starter, not necessarily the worst time to do it. You don't pay guys during a lockout anyway, so you could load up there. But we don't really know. We don't know exactly what they're thinking for next year. And I think this next 2 weeks will probably give them an indication of what they think they're looking like, looking at various different positions and in the rotation. And they can go from there with what else they might want to do.
0: Talking to Susan Slusser on the UMA guest line, processing the fallout of the Giants trade deadline yesterday. I want to ask about Landon Root, because there's so many question marks as far as the starting rotation and the bullpen for next year. And outside of Logan Webb, you're really looking at Landon Root and a bunch of other guys that want to prove themselves. You know, Root is someone that's got the 4.34 ERA. He's had the ups, he's had the downs. He's now thrown a season high in innings up to 118 and a third, and his previous high was 106 and two thirds last season. So not only is he someone that has thrown more innings, he also throws a lot of pitches per inning, and that's been a common theme. How much more of a workload do you think we're going to see as he continues to add to this high in 2026?
2: Yeah, there doesn't sound like there's any restrictions on him. You do wonder sometimes maybe if there is a little fatigue settling in. You know, he's had some things where his delivery is kind of a little off. He's had to, you know, figure some things out with the delivery. But the thing I like is he has been very good at making those adjustments when he realizes that he has to. We know the stuff is phenomenal, and we know what he's capable of. Is he quite ready to step into a number two spot in the rotation? I'm not sure anybody would say he's a number two big league pitcher right now. He could very much be on his way. He's shown that kind of stuff. He's a bulldog. To me, if you've got a young pitcher who's the bulldog type guy, and who is good at making adjustments, at the very least in between starts, it would be nice to see him get better at making adjustments in game. That's part of experience. But I think he has a lot of the qualities that make you think, yeah, he could be that guy.
1: Susan, Tidwell gets the nod tonight. Is Adrian Hauser in line for the other open spot? And if he is with an opener, what has sort of maybe changed the Giants' thinking on going back to being open-minded on openers as opposed to maybe where they've been?
2: That's a great question. It sounds like, going back in. And I do think at least initially it might be with an opener, depending on who they're facing. And part of that is how effective an opener was the other day against the Giants. When it's used correctly, you know, against a top three or four in a lineup to open a game, and then you bring in another guy, and you limit the number of times that guy has to see those three or four hitters. It can be very effective, and it did work against the Giants. So I think it's kind of a like, hey, let's try this and see how it goes. Hauser has been so much better since that really, really rough April. The numbers are better, and he's a starter. He's not a bullpen guy for me. So I like that he's good. He's under contract for next year too. So this is a little bit of like, let's see what we got here too.
0: Susan, how would you categorize this trade deadline overall? Because it wasn't a full-blown rebuild. It wasn't a full-fledged fire sale. But six players were sent away in five different trades for Buster Posey. And when you look at the returns, a lot of this is not necessarily the focus of even to win starting in 2027, but guys that might take their time into 2028 or 2029.
2: Yeah, I don't think we could definitely characterize it as a full rebuild. I think it's somewhere a little bit in the middle. Yeah, Buster Posey wants to compete. You know, I don't think he's ever going to tear down completely. And there's some pieces that you're just not going to move very easily, obviously. So you build around them and... You know, you try to figure out where you can add, and young players. He's coming from a background where a lot of that, those teams, those great teams, were homegrown. And this is where I think they're going. You build around the guys who are here and add some really good homegrown pieces, and then fill in as you have to with, say, bullpen or another starter. That can work, and that can work as soon as next year, depending on where they think they are.
0: Susan, always appreciate your time. I know that it's been a chaotic 24-plus hours, so thanks for hanging with us. Enjoy Texas. Enjoy some of these new faces, and we'll catch you next Tuesday.
2: Fantastic. Thanks, guys.
0: Absolutely. Susan Slusser of the San Francisco Chronicle every Tuesday, and we're going to learn a lot about some of these newer names, including Eddie's Leonard, the starting left fielder today, who she caught up with, and cool to see that a guy that's been in the minors for 9 years has been waiting a long time for this chance, so... Shoot your shot, as we like to say. We'll wrap things up when we come on back. Final segment at California Memorial Stadium. The music again starting to play. Sun is fully out. 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

0: 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Filling in for Greg Papa is John Dickinson on The Sports Leader.
1: Final few minutes here from California Memorial Stadium. Thanks for hanging out with us today. Silver and JD with you. Lots of love to our guy Papa, of course. And a good time for some football, although we hit a little bit of everything today. College football, pro football, trade deadline, and lots more to come.
2: Yeah, and the surging Berkeley Bears, right?
1: That's right. 12th in the ACC. Got to usurp those expectations, to be sure.
2: I keep hearing about an announcement. Is there a big announcement coming?
1: Well, we are going to, yeah. In fact, maybe this is a good time to share some news. I don't know when it's officially going up. Maybe like 2 o'clock, something like
2: that. Oh, okay. So you need to all right. I just don't want to talk. I don't want to overtalk to the point where you miss the announcement.
1: Oh, we always overtalk when we're together, so that's going to be an issue no matter what.
2: I want to make sure you have the appropriate amount of time.
1: You need to wait
2: for the press release?
1: Nah. I can do my own thing. I operate on my own set of rules. Tim and Kyle Chung can't hold me down for too long.
2: Adam Schefter's going to wait for the official announcement and then release the story.
1: And that's when I realized that I'm actually not that important. But very, very excited to let everybody know if they have any interest or care in the California Golden Bears. We are going to level up our operation from last year. So the Cal Football live stream shows is not going to be pregame. That's the bad news. The good news is, it's officially branded as Cal Football Post Game Live. We're going to be doing some work. Home games live on set right here outside of Gate 1. Away games still bringing you some coverage as well, but we're just going to be operating from a different studio. So every single game, every Saturday throughout the college football season, we'll be bringing it to you, and we're really proud to partner with NBC Sports Bay Area. So
3: great
1: depending
3: job,
1: on different programming in September, might be something that gets replayed the next morning because the Giants will be going. You got Niner games, etc. Sometimes it might be live. All that stuff, that's outside of my pay grade. I'm just here to read words and try to do some talking. But yeah, my good friend Patrick Laird, former Cal running back, is also going to be a dad real soon. So really excited for him. He's going to be coming up for the home games. We'll be doing this remotely on the road games. And we got these 30-minute live post-game shows. We're very, very excited about it. Huge thank you to Tyler Tim, to Alex Wheat. Sam Weissman has ended up taking another position, and he's moving out of the state, but he was a big part of getting this off the ground, so want to make sure I give my credit to him as well. And I'm really excited to continue working with the team here at Cal because they're starting to understand the gravity of the situation and just what kind of momentum could be generated here in Berkeley. So
2: there you go. Big opportunity for you, man. Let's golf clap for my guy Greg Silver here.
1: And we saved it at the perfect time when the building is just kind of emptying out and keeping it quiet.
2: Yeah,
1: so
2: you need to go. This is where you know, as a mentor to you, I have to tell you that this is where you're supposed to like run through all of the hordes and hordes of media that are here and just glad hand all of them for the next hour.
1: Well, you know, I got to see who's going to be the most ripe to
2: have them all tell you how great you are.
1: Yeah, that's something that, you know, you said you had a good BS detector. I picked up on that a little bit too, where I'm like, I don't want to do a BS detector. Everyone, oh, you're doing so great. It's like,
2: you got to make the rent. No, that's part of the gig. You got to do that.
1: Absolutely. So nice full day. I'll be spending a lot of time out here as well as we get into the college football season. And that's going to make it for some nice 6-day work weeks. And I wouldn't want it any other way. Really 7, because let's be honest, I'm going to be watching football pretty profusely.
2: Who's taking football Sunday off?
1: Yeah, right. That's not happening.
2: Even no matter where you are, you're not taking a football Sunday off. That should actually count as a work day, to be honest. Right? Like, even if you're not actually, if you're watching, you're working.
1: Yes, but right, I will say, I'm very glad that I'm now at a point in my life. I'm so lucky to where I can just sit on the couch for 4 hours and watch football in a stint and not feel guilt about it. Sorry, Niners are playing. Oh, and I want to catch the end of the crazy morning game. Like, it's perfect.
2: 4 hours?
1: Well, I mean, 7, usually.
2: I mean, there are games at 6:30 in the morning, Pacific time, some weeks. I mean, you could go 6:30. I know, now I'm going to sound like Papa. 6:30. We got the 6:30 a.m. till 8:30 at night, Greg.
1: I loved when Papa would tell me, like, yeah, I started watching at 6:30 with the London game. By the time
2: hours.
1: I got to Sunday night, I was like, I can't even do this anymore.
2: It's not 4 hours. It's not 6 hours. It's some weeks it's 16 hours. on Sunday, or 14 hours on Sunday, whatever that is.
1: No, hey.
2: Bad at math.
1: Got to dominate the money, and don't worry to check into all your streaming services as well. Make sure you get those subscriptions set.
2: I feel like Papa and I are the only ones that actually watch the 6:30 games.
1: I think so, too, because you guys will actually compare the amount of boxes you have open on your screen. So I actually second that
2: one. Had me beat in the hospital, for crying out loud. Yeah. I'm like, Pop, great setup. And I think I had nine games on or eight games on. And he had the same eight games plus the Red Zone channel.
1: You know what his response to me?
2: He one-upped me.
1: His response to me when I asked him about how much of the World Cup he was tuning into, he goes, every single corner. I'm like, yeah, that checks out.
2: All of it.
1: Love you, mofo. And we love Dirty Work, too, who we'll hand it off to right now. Copes, D-Pop, and whoever's in for Dan Dunn today. Maybe they're going Raph. Maybe they're going Jacob. Hey, I'll be listening on the way home. Appreciate everybody for hanging out with us. Thank you to Tim. Thank you to Kyle Chung. Thanks to JD. Thank you to Josh, first and foremost. And, of course, thank you to Eric Branch, Susan Slusser, Tosh Lapoy, and Jaron Chiave Sangapolatele. 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
6: You wanted some sort of like hard-hitting Bob Lee journalism. 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
6: It's getting hot. 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
6: I know this, too.
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6: It's Dirty Work on a Tuesday afternoon, filthiest day of the week. Adam Copeland, D-Pop, and look who's on the board for us today. You heard it in the open.
11: It's the old open, right?
6: One night and one night only.
11: Tim Webb's back.
6: I don't know, one after this, not even a full show. Yeah.
11: I'll take it, though.
6: All it took was for like Danny to be gone, some other part-timers to be off, and then also overnight Dave to get sick.
11: So we got Tim Webb back for one show.
6: For two.
12: All it took was an act of God.
6: Yeah. Act of God, dude, yeah. We got a short show for you today with you until 4:05 for Giants pregame. Giants and the Texas Rangers from Texas, 5:05 first pitch, a 4:05 pregame. Buster Posey met with the media, and we're going to meet with each other and talk about it.
11: Yeah.
6: We're just going to hang out. We also have, of course, because he's here, a special edition of Tim's Tuesday Takes.
11: Oh, yeah.
6: Hell yeah. You think Tim's going to be here? We're not doing it?
11: Oh, yeah. The Filth have been clamoring for this for quite some time.
6: It's like when Danny would fill in, and then we'd do Danny's double dips.
11: Right.
6: And you're saved for one more week where you don't have to do that. Or are we going to do like Jacob's dips or somebody?
11: No. We're doing Kyle's har-har-hars. I don't know. We'll figure out something.
6: Kyle's killer lemonade or something?
11: Yeah maybe.
6: I tried to drop that line on him. That's how much older we're getting now.
11: Please. He doesn't know Superbad?
6: He didn't know Kyle's killer lemonade from Superbad.
11: Come on, dude.
6: That's pretty.
11: You know what?
6: But I'm going to have to look for it anyway. Yeah.
11: I think next year that movie's 20 years old.
6: Yeah. So. It came out when I was a senior right after I graduated high school.
11: Oh, God, we're getting old.
6: Yeah.
11: But Tim's back.
6: Yeah, Tim's back. Tim's older than us, dude.
11: Well, yeah,
6: sure. As I've told you before, Tim's older than the dirty sleep set.
12: Yeah. You sure heard Murph today getting hot and bothered about Madonna 83.
6: Yeah.
12: That was a thing.
6: I endorse it, dude. I endorse Murph talking about his material from when he was growing up to be a man. Yeah.
11: Yeah, and he's leading the league in time off, I think.
6: Oh, dude, Murph is,
11: it's impressive, though. I'm not knocking it. It's impressive.
6: This guy's
13: putting up
6: vacation days like Steph Curry three-pointers, man. The guy's like,
11: he just came back from San Diego, and now he's going on vacation again.
6: And I think he was gone, wasn't he, like, in Ireland for a while? He dropped his kid off.
11: He left his pants in Ireland.
6: He dropped his kid off at the Navy or something. What do you mean? Just drop him at the coast somewhere?
11: I think that's how it
6: just
11: goes.
6: Just drive to the water, and then you're like, go ahead, take care of that.
11: Yeah.
6: Go open that strait. Yeah, figure that out for me. Now Murph's off again. Yeah, I heard him. He was here today for 2 days, and he's like, all right, catch you guys later.
11: Just in time to react to the trade deadline and Posey.
6: Yeah, good deal. Well,
11: lots
6: to get into as Buster Posey spoke to the media today. Tim, how's it feel, man? It's funny because we're like, oh, dude, Tim's back. But it also just means like a longer shift, right?
11: Yeah, for Tim.
6: It's also just like working more. You know what I mean?
12: You know, when the opportunity arose for this, but they were like, you're going to get an extra 2 hours. I was like, gee, thanks, guys.
11: But it's nice to have people in the studio because JD and Greg Silver are at Cal today.
12: Oh, yeah, no. So they did a lot of Cal chat today, which was fun. But yeah. There's that lull. What I haven't really gotten my head around is that during the middays, there's a lull where there is no one here.
1: Yeah.
12: And so having some warm bodies is kind of nice. Good to see you guys.
9: Yeah, you too, man. I'm going to get my...
11: This feels right.
9: I'm going to get my lion's share of Tim pretty soon, dude.
11: Oh, it's coming up.
9: The Niners is cranking up soon.
12: Yeah. That groove in the car ready for you.
9: We're a week from Thursday is the first preseason game. We're 9 days away.
11: From Robert Saleh's Tennessee Titans coming to town.
9: As I've been calling them in relation to the Golden State Warriors. Because I've always thought Golden State was a pretty lame way to go about it. I didn't love California Angels, but I thought Anaheim was better. Right. You're not even in L.A. County. You know what I mean? Not that the

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3: Ohtani play that much? It's not cute anymore.
4: What about Tarek Skubal now?
3: I love watching Skubal pitch, but pitchers are still different. It's more like the spectacle that is Shohei Ohtani, where he'd throw 100 miles an hour and he'd hit a ball 100 miles an hour and hit it 500 feet. Like when he was an Angel, as I said to Rod Brooks when you were out of town for 3 days in Italy. I said, dude, if I could go back and like change one thing to have happened that didn't really affect me in sports, but I want to change.
4: Yeah.
3: Like I'd like make sure the Angels got Ohtani. Just kept Ohtani. Because I was like, there's the most harmless place he could be.
4: Right.
3: Like we don't have to watch him hurt anybody. We can watch him put up just meaningless numbers that nobody's ever put up before. We're like, look at how cool that is, dude. And that stupid team down in Anaheim. Doesn't make any sense. No big deal. But now he's out here, like now he's infringing on my happiness and my pleasure and getting, I don't get to enjoy his career in the same way.
4: Right.
3: Because he's a Dodger.
4: But you have to change, like, the whole philosophy. Who is it, Artie Moreno, the old or current owner still, right?
3: Moreno's still there. Remember, he put up a petition to say he was going to sell the team. First, he said he was going to sell the team. Then he's like, you know what, I changed my mind because everybody got stoked about it.
4: Right.
3: Everybody was super hyped that he was going to sell the team.
4: Yeah. But you have to change his thought process where it's like, you should invest in a team that's good. He goes, no, come on. He's now. Like, no, that doesn't matter.
3: Well, here's the thing. I think they made the offer to Ohtani also.
4: Yeah, they tried to,
3: but it's like you should have.
4: They should have traded him.
3: My point here is like, I really liked watching those guys play before they went to the Dodgers. Now I'm like miffed about them being Dodgers.
4: Of course,
3: right?
4: I get that.
3: Same with like when Jeff Kent left. I was like, I loved him being a Giant. Didn't like when he left and he talked smack and then he went to LA. I'm like, forget this. Same with Jason Schmidt. I was so heartbroken when Jason Schmidt signed.
4: Yeah, that's rough.
3: But then he barely played and it was okay. You know what I mean? It ended up being a great contract in terms of how much money he took and how little he contributed. The difference with me and Sean McVay is he didn't ever coach anywhere else where he was a part of my lexicon or in my life, right? He was an assistant other places.
4: Yeah.
3: But it's not like you're getting front-facing Sean McVay all the time before he became the head coach of the Rams.
4: Yeah.
3: And now that he's, like, developed this, like, persona where first he's just the young sort of like, ah, screw this guy. Let's see if he can get it done, whatever. Turns things around quick. He becomes this whiz kid, this wunderkind type of coach.
4: Yeah.
3: And now, to me, he's just like, he's like a baby Gruden in the term, like, not in the personality per se, but in the charisma, in the absolute positivity. he's like if Harbaugh and Gruden had a baby, almost, to me.
4: Yeah, like, he's the complete opposite of Kyle Shanahan in press conferences, where Kyle just wants to get through it.
3: I can't wait to, where he's, like, riffing. He's, like, constantly positive, even when things are going terrible for him.
4: And he's been on record saying, I hate the mid-game interview, where Sean McVay's like, yeah, you know, we played well the first half, blah, blah, blah, blah, blah.
3: Well, these interviews are hard. They're hard enough as it is. You got to do it in game.
4: I feel bad for you.
3: I feel bad. I just figure we're in this together. I'm a team guy. You're a team guy. We try to get through it, man.
4: Yeah. By the way, we need to bring back.
3: Can I ask you any questions? Anything you'd like to know?
4: He would do that.
3: What do you want for dinner? What are you thinking about after the game?
4: By the way, we need to bring back coach speak.
5: When NFL there we go. Coaches speak,
3: nice, dude.
5: We listen.
4: Did you see this whole thing with Liam Cohen being butthurt that the Jaguars don't get enough publicity? And he's like, yeah, I see Caleb Williams on NFL.com all the time.
3: Wait, hold on. Cohen, you're the most wins, like, since 99 as a franchise last year. You're upset.
4: But he loves playing that card.
3: Dude, this reminds me exactly of when Jim Rome had his TV show on ESPN. Rome is Burning. And he would just run through topics. Like, you know, on PTI when they've got, like, the list of topics next to him?
4: Of course, yeah.
3: And they just run through it. He just peppers through the rundown. Yeah. Rome would, like, start his show like that. Or he'd do, like, a Rome

0: he'd like just like blaze somebody, right? He'd be on fire. So he'd just give like a quick quip on everything. And there was one, it was the year that Hawaii was like 11-0 with Colt Brennan at quarterback.
1: I know where you're going.
0: Like 2005,
1: I know where
0: you're
1: going. Yeah.
0: 2006,
1: I
0: want to
1: say.
0: Somewhere in there, yeah. So he goes, remember, because that's when we saw the BCS championship.
1: Of course.
0: And so while Hawaii
1: they were undefeated,
0: was,
1: right?
0: I think they might have been the only undefeated or one of the only other undefeateds.
1: No, I remember.
0: One of the top two. And they did. It's like when Coastal Carolina named themselves national championships. I'm like, you can.
1: They did?
0: You can, yeah, you don't remember that? They gave out rings.
1: Oh, okay, get out of here.
0: Yeah, we'll go back to
1: 2007?
0: That.
1: Okay.
0: That was 07 for the Colt Brennan team with Hawaii. So Brennan was like vocal about, and dude, he's a college kid. He's like, yeah, man, we should get to play for the national title. It's not our fault they schedule these games. We just play who's in front of us.
1: So they never
0: got ranked higher than like, I don't know. I don't even know. Maybe number 8, 9. Where were they, Tim? Maybe you can find it. They never got ranked like in the top two to be a BCS contender, right?
1: Right, yeah.
0: So Rome is talking about it and he goes, Colt Brennan, you're wondering why Hawaii doesn't get a shot at the national championship. First of all, you're Hawaii. End of your argument. And then he moves on to like the next bit. That's kind of where I'm like, Kellen, you want more attention for the Jags. First of all, you're the Jags. End of your argument. You've got to continue to put up numbers and you got to continue to win. Plus, you're in Jacksonville. Your owner like lobbied to play games overseas so you could be the top team in London.
1: By the way, and in the bowl game, they faced number 4 Georgia. You know the final outcome of that?
0: Like 38-3.
1: 41-10.
0: Yeah, dude, they got rolled.
1: They didn't play anybody that year.
0: They got rolled.
1: San Jose State.
0: I remember that. Did they play? Fiesta Bowl or something?
1: No, it was a Sugar Bowl.
0: Oh, it was a Sugar Bowl.
1: Yeah.
0: Oh, they played Georgia. Yeah.
1: Yeah, but they played San Jose State and New Mexico State,
0: maybe
1: Fresno
0: Boise.
1: State,
0: Boise
1: State. Yeah, that's about it. Yeah.
0: End of your argument, Cohen.
1: Yeah.
0: Anyway, Cohen's pissed that the Bears are getting run.
1: Yeah.
0: It's the Chicago Bears. Now there are teams in sports that get unbelievable run nationally and on the national talk shows. Like the Bears were going to get talked about whether Caleb Williams is there or not.
1: They play in Chicago.
0: They're the Bears. I mean, have we watched this prior to this season? The New York Knicks get run all the time.
1: Yeah.
0: Cowboys haven't won been an NFC championship game in how long?
1: 1995.
0: There you go.
1: I mean, but it's warranted because they went to the playoffs last year.
0: Right, but I'm saying regardless is the Cowboys are going to be talked about, the Lakers will be talked about, the Celtics will be talked about, the Knicks will be talked about. These are teams that it doesn't really matter how good they are. They're going to be like marquee franchise. The Bulls don't still get talked about a bunch.
1: No.
0: They get no run.
1: No, because Michael Jordan.
0: But they're not the NFL.
1: No, that's not.
0: Different. Yeah.
1: Yeah, I think it's just funny. Liam Cohen's like, how come they're not talking about this? Like Aaron Rodgers just named McAfee. How come they're not bringing this stuff up on the network?
0: All right. Dirty. Yeah, seriously. Rodgers bitching about the same stuff, dude. Yeah.
1: Bringing up Fauci and Diana Rossini. I'm like, what'd you expect, dude? They're not talking Fauci on ESPN.
0: By the way, what did you think Rodgers thought of Fauci? You know what I mean? I didn't need Rodgers' take on it. No. We all knew what you thought, bro.
1: I was surprised, but he's like, how come the network's not bringing up Fauci? I'm like, ESPN's talking about Fauci?
0: Yeah, Rodgers looks at COVID the way I look at his wife. Neither exist. 808-CAMBR, 415-808-5627 is the number to call and the number to text. When we come on back, more from Buster Posey. He spoke on the Giants' big trade deadline. Here's the question I've got for callers and for listeners. What's the one thing Buster made crystal clear this trade deadline? If you can pull anything away from this trade deadline, what's the one thing he made crystal clear? We'll get to your calls. We'll talk about that next. Plus, Tim is back for a half show, a short show. It only took like 8 people being out for him to get here. But we are going to do Tim's Tuesday Takes and Trivia. It's Tim the Horn Man Webb on a 2-5-808-567 is the number to call and the number to text. When we come on back, more from Buster Posey. He spoke on the Giants' big trade deadline. Here's the question I've got for callers and for listeners. What's the one thing Buster made crystal clear this trade deadline? If you can pull anything away from this trade deadline, what's the one thing he made crystal clear? We'll get to your calls. We'll talk about that next. Plus, Tim is back for a half show, a short show. It only took like 8 people being out for him to get here. But we are going to do Tim's Tuesday Takes and Trivia. It's Tim the Horn Man Webb on a Tuesday. Talk about that next. Plus, Tim is back for a half show, a short show. It only took like 8 people being out for him to get here. But we are going to do Tim's Tuesday Takes and Trivia. It's Tim the Horn Man Webb on a Tuesday on the Sports Leader.
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5: Dirty Work on a Tuesday afternoon. Filthiest day of the week. You're not yet to the weekend. You're far from the last one. Still got hump day ahead of you, and that's why we're here for you on Dirty Work.
6: Hell yeah, we are.
5: Thanks to the film for tuning in. Tim Webb hanging out with us. Tim's hanging out with us for the day, which is a lot of fun. Who's with us the rest of the week?
6: Do you know, Tim? Oh, no. Kyle Haar, I think, tomorrow. And then Thursday. Oh, no, Rass with us back tomorrow. Then it's Kyle Haar on Thursday. And then we get a double dose of Chips and Haar on Friday.
5: Oh, good. Chips and Haar sounds good. I'm not sure what cuisine that is.
6: But, yeah, Chips and Haar.
5: Chips and Haar sounds delicious. Roasted Chips and Haar. Yeah. Chips and Roasted Haar.
6: Yeah.
5: I like that. All right.
6: Sounds pretty tasty.
5: We do have Giants pregame at 4:05, and we will get into some of the stuff that happened today with Buster Posey. Speaking to the media and giving some more updates as to what happened yesterday. Six players traded off the big league roster. And by the way, the lineup is out today. There's been a couple of guys called up. Buddy Kennedy's here.
6: Yeah.
5: He's the DH today. I don't know what happened with Bryce Eldridge.
6: I got an update for you.
5: Did he trade him? They didn't tell us? Because Eldridge wasn't in there yesterday. You had Nate Furman in there. And then you had, I think that's his name. And then,
6: so he's got a left thumb bruise after getting jammed a few times last week. He said the plan is for him to start at first base tomorrow. He's also available to run tonight if they need a stolen base.
5: All right. So nothing huge for Bryce Eldridge, but dealing with a thumb bruise. Also, we got this new guy, Eddie's Leonard.
6: Oh, yeah.
5: In their left field.
6: It's going to be a lot of new guys.
5: Guy was signed, I guess, by the Dodgers like 7 years ago. He's still only 25 years old. Giants then acquired him, and he's been in the minors. He's only played a handful of games in Sacramento, and I saw he was only hitting maybe only like 6 or 8 games or something like that in Sacramento. He's only hitting .143, only has 4 hits, but all 4 are home runs.
6: Not bad.
5: So he's in there. He's 5'11".
6: Pick him up.
5: He's got some bat speed, apparently, can play all over the infield. He's in their left field today, so we'll talk more about that in just a bit. But the question I'm asking, really, is what's the one thing you think Buster made crystal clear at this trade deadline? And I wrote down a couple of things.
6: Okay.
5: So I'll run these by you. Tell me what you think.
6: I got one. Can I give mine real quick?
5: Yeah, sure. My list is longer than one.
6: Well, I figured.
5: Yeah.
6: But what was abundantly clear yesterday was pitching is the future.
5: Yeah, I wrote he values pitching.
6: Yep.
5: That's one thing, and I'm going to ask you these, but I wrote that one down as something that I totally agree with, that he values pitching, because I think it's important to note that, because even as recently as yesterday, we had callers saying, for a guy who won these championships with all this pitching, he should know how important it is to develop pitching and blah, blah, blah.
6: Yeah.
5: I don't think he doesn't believe that. I think he absolutely knows that. The difference in that philosophy with how he operated the team was that he came in and he poured money into spots on the roster that were needed. And I think we all felt exiting the Farhan era that there were so many guys that they missed out on or did not lock up long-term or superstar-like cornerstone players. I think he just pigeonholed himself into having too many eggs in one basket that didn't work out. And here's the other thing that I believe to be true. No matter what is said, there's no belief, I think, for any of us that they don't have a budget.
6: Yeah.
5: That he was not given a number. Mm-hmm. And I think when he says that, even if he's being truthful to some extent, I think he knows, we can go over if a certain guy becomes available. But that's not saying we're being willing to go over budget for one special occasion. If you say, hey, this month we're not spending X, Y, and Z on your personal budget. We're not eating out. We're not at restaurants. We're not going to do anything extracurricular. We're spending weekends at home. But then your buddy calls and goes, hey, I got engaged. We're having a party. You're like, all right, special occasion. We'll make an exception. That's not being willing to. That's not over budget type spending.
6: Right.
5: The Dodgers are willing to take a risk and overspend and give up prospects and do things that nobody else is. I think other teams are capable of doing, but other teams are not willing to do, or because the Dodgers have so much success and have been so financially stable, are in a position where they can handle and accept the blows more than other teams can, right? The Giants aren't willing to go over, even though their ballpark's paid off and so on and so forth. I would say that so when Buster's like, no, I wasn't given a budget, Greg Johnson also made it clear they weren't going to give long-term contracts to pitchers.
6: Yeah.
5: Right? So we kind of knew, like, how can those two things go hand in hand? So with the way the roster was constructed, I think we all thought, okay, they went really big budget on the back end of this rotation and clearly on the bullpen, really signing nobody of significance. Henchis and, and Foley were like the only two
7: right.
5: that they gave deals to. So I think he's showing that he does still value pitching. And in concert with that, I wrote that he values organizational depth.
7: Okay.
5: I think he knows that, like, look, they keep acquiring shortstops. They keep yeah. acquiring high talent, big athletic type players at a really young age in the international pool and in the regular draft class. And they've also now made a strong commitment this year and last to pitching. Mm-hmm. Right, to at least add that, because that's not something. And we had a caller yesterday who says it's great they've added this pitching, but they're not proving they can develop it. Yeah, the last regime didn't really, but this regime is going to go about it, I would hope, differently.
7: You hope,
5: because
7: yeah.
5: you know that they value it in a different way, and I think they've gone about that.
7: Okay,
5: here's another one I wrote down. Did he make clear to you that nobody's safe?
6: Yes, not like a crystal clear, but I think his answer yesterday saying, "Well, we
5: if
6: let
5: we're going
6: teams
5: diamond
6: know.
5: Clarity, it's not top of the line, but it's pretty good. It's got a yellow tint. Yeah.
6: And you know, while we were wrapped up in the moment of all the trades happening in real time, I may have overreacted, being like, wow, they're really like changing things here. It's really more of a pivot than a rebuild, where there's still a lot of guys on this roster. I mean, there's also the big time contracts, but that's easier said than done to move off of those guys. So I think it's going to be a mix of, yes, I still want to see what we can have out of these guys that are still on the team as far as Jung-Hoo Lee, Willy Adames, Rafael Devers, and Matt Chapman. But I'm not going to hesitate in the offseason to pull the trigger on another move. So, yes, by him saying we let teams know that everybody was available, I still think he could revisit trades with Logan Webb and all the guys I just mentioned.
5: Did he make crystal clear to you that he isn't sentimental?
6: I'm not sure that was made clear yesterday.
5: I think, look, the Elliot Ramos one is the one move that you would hit on that you say that, but it's not like there's huge sentiment from him. Seemingly they got a good player in return, but again, these are all just prospects. Prospects are great.
7: Because
5: all they are is potential, and potential is unlimited until it's realized.
7: Right.
5: Right? So it's all just, everything can look great. I saw Susan Slusser say she talked to a scout yesterday who said the Giants cleaned up.
7: Right.
5: And I was like, cool. That's great that scouts feel that way. But scouts get most things wrong, right?
7: That's true.
5: As evidenced by how few guys get to the major league. So
7: right.
5: not that they're wrong that they shouldn't be pros, but like, who knows until that guy gets to the major leagues, has other players adjust to their adjustments, and they've got to figure it out again. Like, can they have sustained big league careers? And being a really good player doesn't mean an all-star, doesn't mean you'll ever get back what you had in Elliot Ramos. But I do think he's proven, hey, just because of the feelings, like, let me rephrase it, because I'm with you. I don't think he proved he's not sentimental.
7: Yeah.
5: But I do think Buster showed that he's willing to make decisions that are maybe not the most popular if he believes they're right.
6: Right. Well, he showed that a year ago when his former teammate, late night Lamont, is DFA'd. So, and
5: fair enough.
6: And he reflected on that a little bit. But also, like, when I was listening to the audio this morning of Buster Posey, I was kind of expecting him to be like, yeah, Elliot Ramos, you know, all-star for us, you know, all the moments he had in the last few years. But he really just didn't care to bring that up. He kind of just looked towards the future.
5: Kind of business as usual.
6: So I think he's just kind of that guy where he's going to focus on the trades and more the people that were part of the organization. I don't think he proved that yesterday. I think he's ready to move on, and he shows that he's willing to do that with anybody right now.
5: Okay, let me ask you this. Did he make clear yesterday that he has a long-term vision?
6: Yes.
5: I think that's an important one, too. Because that's all I said was I wanted direction. And I think he's proven that while we knew his short-term vision was right now, it's time to go. We saw all those major league changes last year. I think he's shown, hey, there is a vision for the future, and it is about pitching and athleticism.
6: Yeah,
5: based on what he's tried to pack the system with.
6: I believed him when he was introduced a couple years ago when he said he wanted to compete with the Dodgers. And I think at that time, he was like, okay, I'm going to build a team that's going to challenge them. I want to go get Rafael Devers before the trade deadline. But since that time, I think he's realized, I keep talking about the evaluation season of last year, I think he looked at the entire roster. I think he looked at what he had in a manager in Bob Melvin and thought to himself, you know what? I'm not sure they're as good as I thought they were. So I'm going to get a college coach in here, the guy that I trust in, a guy I believe in. But if we need to pivot where it's a much younger roster, then I think that he can take the reins here and he can show, you know, what he's good at by building a team with, you know, young guys, knowing to go out there to the college ranks and finding talent there. So I think it's where the next few years we're going to see a mix of him trying to still compete with a lot of guys on this roster still that are making big time money. But at the same time, he won't hesitate to pull the trigger to make a move.
5: Yeah. And we'll see what happens with the coaching staff. Not that there's changes coming. I don't believe this offseason with Vitello, but I do wonder, like, everything we're talking about with these young players coming up, that's still like 20. Like, I'm looking forward to 2028 and 9 to see what these guys may be capable of. But I don't know what 2027 holds. And is Tony Vitello still the right guy for, like, where they are now? Like, is he the right manager for this group of players? I don't know, because I really do think that's a fit thing. Let's go to the phone lines at 808-KMBR, 415-808-5627. Hank is in the East Bay. What up, Hank? You're on the Sports Leader.
7: Hey, guys. What did you guys think of the trade deadline? Thumbs up or thumbs down?
6: I guess thumbs up to actually, like, make some moves here.
5: It's hard to, I won't say, like, incomplete, because they made, I think they did the right thing. I think, like, philosophically, they did the right thing. I almost want to ask the question, if you're going to do as much as you did, why was anybody off limits? Why was it mostly restricted to guys who were expiring contracts or relievers or ancillary pieces? Like, I almost was like, if you're going to go in for a penny, go in for a pound and make everybody available and try to flip a bunch. Like, that would have been my idea of getting into a full rebuild, even if you had those three big contracts. I philosophically like what they did. I like what they got back on paper. But there's no way of knowing if it was good or bad.
7: From my perspective, I look at it like, you know, outside of a ballpark opening or like a playoff World Series run, you never see 38,000 a game for a team 15 under 500.
5: You're
7: and
5: right.
7: I thought they should have kept the band together, because I felt like they had like the fifth element, you know? And
5: what do you mean?
7: I think it's
8: you're talking like Bruce Willis?
5: Sick movie. great flick, yeah.
8: Chris Tucker?
7: Tucker's worst movie?
5: Yeah. Well done, yeah.
7: What I mean is that, you know, to get 38,000 a night with 15 under, that's very difficult to do.
5: Sure.
7: And to do that, you have to have an extremely likable group of players. And I would have kept it together because, you know, people don't realize, you know, people talk about Robbie Thompson and Will Clark, Matt Williams, Kevin Mitchell. Those guys had brutal years. Brutal. But we still love those guys. So, pause. And I just think that, you know, that we're developing a real sick culture, like some Rolling Stones, Grateful Dead. And I think it was just real silly, but I don't have the financials, so.
5: Yeah, well, here's what's interesting, though, dude, is, like, this is what I was saying yesterday, Hank, is, like, I know you're saying keep the band together. I disagree. I think you had to make the moves you make, because 18 under, they were 18 under going into yesterday's game, right? Or I think that's where they were, 18 games under before they got the win last night. Yeah. So what I would say is, like, the 35,000 who are showing up to the ballpark, God bless them. The Giants love them. They're lining their pockets. I mean, they're showing up, they're spending money, because going to the ballpark is a spectacle and it's a place to be. It's an event. It's a place to hang out. But those aren't the 35,000 diehard. Those aren't the people that, like, if we were a fan base elsewhere, there was a bigger football team here, there was something else going on, I can't tell you that ballpark was the Oakland Coliseum. It's not how people would feel, because there it didn't really matter how much they won. People still weren't showing up at that clip because ownership didn't seem to care about the fan base. So, like, I'm not going to put that on the team, but what I will say is, like, there's seven of the nine guys that started this year's, like, that we would call the best nine guys in the lineup right now. Seven of those guys are going to be in the lineup next year and for the remainder of this season. Rafael Devers, Bryce Eldridge, Casey Schmidt's out, but he'll be back next year as well. Jung Hoo Lee played last night. Susak will be out there. Willie Adames.
6: Yeah.
5: Matt Chapman. Like, these are all pretty much the same dudes that'll be there. Barracudo is still going to be around. Like, you've got all these players that were here this year. The guys that gave up were mostly bullpen arms and two expiring contracts who might have been gone anyway. So I'm not really all that concerned about keeping it together. Plus, you can't keep together an 18 under.
6: You can't.
5: And then expect the fans to keep showing up next year and do the same thing over and over. So I appreciate the call, but I disagree to some extent.
6: No, I mean, to run it back, like, I get it. Like, you enjoy this team to some extent because they're fun at times and they have a bunch of grand slams. But that would be front office malpractice to not do anything at the trade deadline. And also, you know, yesterday, yes, I was caught up in it and be like, oh, this is a teardown. Not really. Like, Andy Baggerly put it pretty well today on the morning show, being like, it's not a complete rebuild. Like, if they were going to rebuild, they would have traded Logan Webb. And he makes a great point. At the trade deadline, with what Tarek Skubal went for, they probably could have got something better for Logan Webb at the trade deadline. But Buster Posey, maybe he didn't. But in the end, but he stays on the team. So I think what we come away from yesterday is that, yes, changes need to be made. And it's tough to see Elliot Ramos go with the potential that he has. But it's not a complete rebuild. It's, you know, trading away expiring contracts. But also, there could be more moves on the horizon. But yes, Buster Posey prioritizes pitching going forward for this team.
5: All right. We got to take a quick break. We do have pregame Giants and the Texas Rangers 4:05 pregame for a 5:05 first pitch. Do we want to hear from Buster? We want to stick with Giants, or you think we want to jump into some football?
6: Let's, you know what? Giants is the story today. Let's stick with that for a little bit. It's rare I say that, but.
5: Wow.
6: I know.
5: Tim, my how things have changed.
6: I know, right?
8: I go away for a couple of months and now you're a baseball guy? What the
5: Tim,
8: hell?
5: Tim, what, not, Tim, what do you want to do? What do you think we should do next?
6: Yeah, Tim's the guest.
8: Wow. I think you should stay with the Giants. I think you should hear from Buster, okay?
5: All right, dude. We got sound from Ricky Pearsall or some audio about Ricky Pearsall. No, I'm kidding. What else?
6: To take it to our opinions didn't count at all.
5: Yeah, didn't care at all. I'm doing what I want to do. When we come
6: got a
5: on
6: full
5: back,
6: show tomorrow.
5: When we come on football. Back, it's whatever Derek wants. More Giants talk on the Sports League.
6: I'm maybe the bad guy.
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10: If it's Giants baseball, it's Dirty Work with Adam Copeland and Derek Papa on KNBR, the sports leader.
19: Dirty Work on a Tuesday afternoon. Adam Copeland, D-Pop, Tim Webb hanging out with you.
20: Yeah.
19: By the way, Danny's out in Chicago, right?
20: He is. He's trying to get us a souvenir.
19: He did text us and say he got us souvenirs already.
20: He's trying to get like a little bean there?
19: I think he showed us he went to the bean.
20: Yeah.
19: And he went to like the gift shop.
20: And they give you a toy bean.
19: I'll tell you what, I've been to the bean, didn't even know there was a gift shop.
20: Yeah. I want to buy a bean.
19: Yeah, no. Remember, he was going to get us a sponge that was a bean. Remember, it was like a dish sponge, which would be kind
20: of
19: funny.
20: That type of sponge.
19: Yeah, yeah.
20: And not the ones for sex.
19: No. Jeez, now you're going Seinfeld on me, dude. You're out of sponges.
20: Yeah. It's the last episode, and he's like, she was buying sponges, not the one you clean with, the one for sex.
19: Anyway, KMBR is the number to call. The number of texts, not on sponges, on the Giants trade deadline. Let's go to Jay. Jay's in Los Gatos. He's been waiting on the line. Jay, what's up, dude? You're on the sports leader.
21: Hey, how's it going, guys?
19: Pretty good,
21: yeah,
19: dude.
21: Hey, I'm a Giants season ticket holder, and I'm kind of upset that I got my invoice and the price went up again for next year.
19: Yeah, I bet it did.
20: Okay.
21: My thing is, I got a question that no one's really been talking. All right, guys, 2 years from now, Tony V's contract's up. We're 65-97, 2028. Do you re-sign him? And that's last year of Logan Webb's. Does he walk and want to go to a team to get a World Series title, potentially? What do you guys think?
19: Well, here's the thing. If things aren't improved by next year, I think it's on the table Logan Webb could be moved. at the deadline. And yeah. same to say in 2028, like you're talking about walking, unless they offer him an extension between now and then, which I think is still on the table. I think it's maybe something that they'd want to do.
4: I would think so.
19: But like if he doesn't sign an extension and his contract is expired, I wouldn't expect him to be here if the team is still floundering. Now, if nothing improves or you're still under 500 in 2 years, unless you've got a trajectory, like the way I would think about it, Jay, is like you go back to Bochy gets hired in 2007, right? And he's there to like usher out the Bonds era. So Bochy's there in 07, they're no good. 08, they're no good. But 09, Bochy goes into that season as a lame duck manager with no contract after that year, but they win 88 games. And they missed the playoffs, but they won 88. You've got to have some trajectory or some upswing. They can't keep floundering or toiling in mediocrity or worse and then have a guy get renewed. That's bad optics. That looks bad on the whole organization. So the question is, if they haven't improved in 2028, I would ask, like, what does next year look like? And if it's not improved, why are we still sitting there in 2028 with the same situation? So it's not, I mean, we can't project 2 years out, but if things are this bad or around this bad in 2 years, I don't know why anybody would still be here.
21: I didn't like the hire. I really didn't.
19: I hear you.
21: I played college ball.
19: I hear you.
21: And I didn't get drafted, but if I got drafted and was blessed to play in the major leagues, I would want my manager to be able to tell me how it was for him going through the minors or in the majors, what he did during a slump, or what he saw with fellow major league players. He can't tell them that. So that was my thing with the hire. I didn't like it.
19: I hear you, man. I totally appreciate that, Jay. Thanks for the call, man. I mean,
20: that's more than fair.
19: I mean, that's what anybody who ever says, that person's too young for this job, or they don't understand, they haven't lived long enough. Really, that's just what it's about, right? It's about living through enough experiences that you can have empathy with somebody else or compassion to understand, even if it's not identical, to say, I can remember a time I was in a situation like that I can put myself in your shoes. And yeah. I'm talking bigger picture life more than I'm talking just baseball.
20: Right.
19: But I understand all that. Now, to your point that you're making, and Murph asked Buster this question when he was on a couple of weeks ago. He said, do you think, and he goes, I'm just asking in general, do you think, like, not to take anything away from relationships with guys now on the roster, but he said, do you think Tony would be better suited with a really young roster, just being that those Absolutely. Are guys maybe he's more comfortable around in terms of their development? Like, I think it's impossible to answer that directly, but if that really was the plan, this would be a weird situation to bring Tony into, since you didn't come into the season with a really young roster. You didn't come into the season with a bunch of guys at the major league level or close to it to be developed. So if the plan was for that to happen in 3 years, it is odd then that it happened right now with this hire. But that meant that Buster thought this was the right guy for this team and for the future.
20: Yeah.
19: That was a change in culture, and that's the question I keep asking is, what culture has evolved or changed under Vitello? I'd say to this point, nothing.
20: Well, I would say not that it's cemented, but I think Tony Vitello is coming back next year. And that he gets a pass for rest of this season, he has to show some growth next year as well. But I think it's also where Buster realized, if this team is not good and I need to pivot and make this team younger, closer to a college team, then Tony Vitello is the right guy for this. Now, can he connect to veterans? That's the biggest question. That was my biggest thing coming into the season, along with managing a bullpen. But, like, can he relate to Rafael Devers? He could go on, you know, a trip with Willie Adames and Jung-Hoo Lee, but can he relate to those veterans? And that's maybe the human aspect of it. But as far as, like, an inexperienced, you know, college coach, that's going to be tough. So I think that Buster wanted his cake and eat it too, where this guy's good enough, I just want him on my team. But if it's going to be where we have to change things up, I feel comfortable that he can relate to college players.
19: He wants his cake and to eat it, pew, like Florence we were talking about yesterday.
20: Ooh, yes.
19: Sitting in that bathtub in Spider-Man.
20: Yeah.
19: In that Russian bath, dude, that she called her office.
20: It's not a bad office.
19: Did she make him a visit. She makes him strip down. She's like, come on, you gotta
20: get in. Well, he's in his underwear.
19: Well, yeah, but she's like, you got to get in. And he's like, he won't take the mask off.
20: But it's because she doesn't want to see if he has weapons or anything.
19: Yeah, she's like, that's why you got to get in. You've seen it?
20: No, I haven't. I just, you know, people tell me.
19: Why do you know this one scene with Florence Pugh in the bath?
20: Let's move on.
19: All right, dude. What, are you getting your Murph on with Madonna, 83?
20: Yeah, come on.
19: He's like, Florence Pugh, 2026.
20: I can't tell you what's on my For You page.
4: Dirty laundry? What the hell?
19: 808-KMBR, 415-808-567. Everybody okay if we talk some Niners now? Everybody good?
20: Well, we haven't played the audio yet either.
19: All right. We'll play some Buster that we can find, dude.
20: You know me, man.
19: Dude, how about
20: I'm jonesing to talk some Giants.
19: Dude, Derek, can I show behind the scenes? Can I tell what happened with our interaction earlier?
20: Sure.
19: Derek texted me before the show, like, and I was still at home. He goes, hey, do you think we should go Giants for, like, the whole first hour? Do you think we should go, like, react to Buster a bit, and then we can jump into some Niner stuff? And I said, dude, you know me. I'm a football guy. I'm, like, football through and through. I've always been a football guy.
20: Yeah, that kid that's, like, running off scores.
19: And Derek was like, yeah, we're going right into it. Fine, we'll talk some football. He goes, yeah, I'm a football guy, too, for sure. Now this guy's clamoring for more baseball.
20: Well.
19: So you'll hear from Buster Posey because Derek wants, nay, demands you do.
20: Hey, come on.
19: All right.
20: I give the people what they want.
19: Is this what they want?
20: I think today. Tomorrow's a different story.
19: I thought it was what I want. I thought that's why you asked me.
20: I just wanted your opinion on it.
19: No, literally nobody's responding to you but me right now.
20: Oh.
19: You only have my opinion to hear, but you're supposed to take it what you think.
20: What's the text line saying? What's YouTube saying?
19: You check it out, man. I don't know.
20: No,
19: I got to read them all. 408 checks in. Well, yeah, dude, they're all checking on Giants because we're talking Giants.
20: Yeah, I know.
19: We'll hear from Buster next, and then we'll get into a... Maybe we do a split segment.
20: Ooh.
19: What if we start with Buster, and then if you and I are really struggling, we're like floundering for things to talk about.
20: Yeah,
19: then
20: we'll jump in sometimes.
19: We'll jump into some if we don't tell anybody we do it, we just shift middle of the segment. I think we could pull it off.
20: Yeah, you just go like transition.
19: All right.
11: Oh man.
19: So you'll hear from Buster Posey. How about this? He says, has Buster Posey proven he'll make the difficult choice even if it's not popular because he thinks it's smart? Also, maybe. Where does Brock Purdy stand and Mike Sando's quarterback tears? All of that and more coming your way next. It's Dirty Work on a Tuesday. It's the filthiest day of the week, and it's only here on the Sports Leader.
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13: Dirty Work on a Tuesday afternoon. Adam Copeland, D-Pop, Tim Webb hanging out with you. We were mentioning Danny's out of town for the rest of the week. Is he going to be at the Cubs Dodger game tomorrow?
14: I believe. Well, we didn't get it. We need a weather report from Raff.
13: Right, Raff?
14: Is that Scooble's debut?
15: We can ask him at 4 o'clock when he's here.
14: Nice.
13: Hey, come on, bro. We do have 4 or 5 Giants pregame for the Giants and the Texas Rangers game. 2 of a 3-game series. Mackenzie Gore gets the start tonight. 6-9. With a 4.77 ERA.
14: Oh, beautiful.
13: Go for it, Tim.
16: 69.
14: Oh, yeah.
13: Blade Tidwell. Blade Tidwell called up. We have a summer of 69 in there somewhere? Anywhere? I love it, dude. I love it. Blade Tidwell, 0-0 with a 3.00 ERA. He'll get the start tonight. for the Giants. 808 KMBR is the number to call and to text.
16: No Scooble for tomorrow for the Dodgers. For
13: bummer, Dan. Sorry, Danny. Bummer. Let's hear some of the sound here from Buster Posey. Is this from today or yesterday?
14: Yesterday. This was the press conference that happened at 3:30 via Zoom.
13: So we were talking yesterday. Somebody called in and called it a fire sale, and I was like, I wouldn't go quite that far. Fire sale to me is like anything, everything must go.
14: I just think of David Cross on Arrested Development. It's a fire sale.
13: Tobias, dude.
14: Yeah, Tobias.
13: The never nude, bro. Don't forget. He's out there in his jorts, man. He's a never nude.
14: Great character.
13: Can't get naked, man. Don't forget when he joins the Blue Man Group, too.
14: Oh, yeah, he blew himself.
13: I mean, the best character in the whole show, in my opinion.
14: Oh, I think so.
13: He's by far, David Cross, as Tobias, and then... And then don't forget his relationship with Carl Weathers, man.
14: Oh,
13: he hires him as his life coach.
14: You got a stew going.
13: He's like, it's some meat on that bone. You take
14: Tobias,
13: it home.
14: Tobias, you old blowhard, you.
13: Take it home, boil it up. Throw some vegetables in there. You got yourself a stew
14: you
13: going.
14: You got a stew going.
13: It's pretty good. Here's Buster Posey. He was asked specifically yesterday if...
14: Oh, yeah.
17: We now take you to Tom's Kitchen for a stew update.
18: Whoa. There's still plenty of meat on that bone. Now you take this home, throw it in a pot, add some broth, a potato. Baby, you got a stew going.
14: One of my favorite segments.
13: Dude, we did a segment because Tom mentioned one time.
14: Oh, yeah, I made a stew.
13: I'm making a stew on Friday. And we just checked in with him throughout the day. How's the stew going?
14: And he literally just goes, it was good. And that's Tom's stew update.
13: We have the production team do that, dude. That's so funny. Here's Buster Posey. He was asked specifically yesterday, after six trades off of the major league roster, would you call this a rebuild? Do you have a message to the fans?
19: Yeah, I don't know. I guess you can characterize it with how you want. I wouldn't necessarily say a rebuild. I mean, obviously, we moved some six major league players off of our roster today. I guess the message is we're not satisfied with the way that we've played this year in the last few years, and we're trying everything we can to continue to build a product that we can all be excited to come and watch, and that was really the goal in this. Is can we, even if we have to subtract a little bit now, can we potentially add some players that we think our fans are going to be excited about and hopefully wear a Giants uniform for a long time?
14: I would say this organization is allergic to the word rebuild. Like, he doesn't want to say that. Larry Bear a couple weeks ago.
13: I wouldn't say you called that. Yeah.
14: But you know what? When you tell fans we're doing a rebuild, they get turned off. And we had a guy called in just a moment ago saying, like, I want them to run it back. I like this team that's 18 games below 500. And that's just malpractice. Buster Posey, yes, it's the right message. It's not a fire sale. Like, there's still a lot of guys on this roster still. But at the same time, he's like, it's not good enough. And I see value in Elliot Ramos trading him away now and getting prospects back for him. Same thing with aspiring contracts. So it wasn't a huge rebuild yesterday? No. But there still could be more moves on the horizon when Buster Posey says, we told teams everyone's available right now. So you could see down the line where they trade. I'd be surprised if it was Rafael Devers was moved later on. But I wouldn't be surprised if Willy Adames, Matt Chapman, or Logan Webber moved in time.
13: Interestingly enough, dude, we were talking to Tobias from Arrested Development. We have more of Tobias on the trade deadline.
20: Oh, my God. We're having a fire sale.
16: Oh, man.
13: I myself would not call it a rebuild.
14: No.
13: A rebuild would have been everything must go. It would have been not limited to players who were expiring or just bullpen arms.
14: Major pivot?
13: Major pivot.
14: Yeah.
13: You salute him, dude.
14: How would you describe
13: it? I wouldn't even call it a major pivot. Again, aren't they going to come into next year with like seven dudes who were starting games this month?
14: So what the hell was yesterday then?
13: It was a commitment to a new direction or a future plan for the Giants.
14: Right. Okay.
13: It was using the assets you have to make sure you've got a future plan, because that's what we said. I said, did Buster make clear yesterday that he has a long-term vision?
14: Yes.
13: I think that was a commitment to his long-term vision and a commitment to organizational depth and admitting that there are some things here that need to be fixed. It's also telling us that going into next year, the bullpen's going to look different. It's telling us the rotation's going to look different.
14: You know
13: I mean? That's what yesterday was. Doesn't say a lot about this team today. Tells you where their focus is going to be going into 2027, I would hope.
14: Right.
13: Because you don't have a choice now. We just watched you not build a bullpen for a year with these three big contracts. We just watched you not build the rotation for a year with these contracts and the guys who were stables here. So what are you going to do for next year? So it's a retooling for next season.
14: Yeah.
13: And it's also a focus on the vision for the future. That's how I see it.
14: It also could be where the lineup is relatively the same. And it could be the same thing a year ago from now where you hope they're better, but Buster says we're below 500. It's time to trade, Chappie. It's time to trade Adames.
13: To me, a rebuild would be a pretty big cleaning of house where seven of your starters next year are different guys.
14: Okay.
13: And you're like giving a lot of young guys a chance.
14: Yeah.
13: You know what I mean? Like working it. That's That's what a true, like, what did the White Sox do? Like, they didn't have a bunch of contracts they were sitting on.
3: Right.
13: They, like, unloaded and said, we'll eat it, whatever. We're focused on the young, cheap player right now.
3: Okay.
13: More from Buster. Here he is on Logan Webb's future with the team. So he's under contract through 2028.
3: Yes.
13: And that's what I mean. It's like, if you were going to rebuild, you could still hold on to Webb and trade a bunch of other things. But still, I do question why he was an absolute hands-off type of guy when he would have netted you the biggest return. And not to say you can't do it next year. Like, there's reason to believe his value, if he pitches better at the start of next season, no WBC, mm-hmm. would be even higher than it is right now, even though you've got one less year on the deal. Here's Buster on Logan Webb's future with the team.
19: Yeah, I mean, I don't think it's out of the realm of possibilities at all to think that we can be in contention. And Webby's a guy who's been around for a long time. He's a pro's pro. Had a great conversation with him a couple of weeks ago and was just really enthused to see his enthusiasm about where he is at this point in his career and his understanding, I think, of what it's going to take as he's starting to rack up the years and the innings to continue to be pitching at an elite level. And was just really encouraging just to hear, I think, how excited he was about the way his body was feel like he had, not to speak for him, but, you know, making some changes with the way he's doing some of his work, and just felt like his body was in a really good place. And he's a guy that I think we all see as somebody that can mentor the next wave of pitchers that come through San Francisco. And yes, I do think that, you know, we feel like there's still a chance, as bad as this year has been this year, that we can be a team that can be in contention.
13: And to be in contention, you got to have an ace. And yeah. Logan Webb is a true ace. You know, I look at him that way. I really do view him in that higher regard, or hold him in that higher regard. If you were a betting man, would you, and I offered you two wagers right now, would you be more likely to bet on what's more likely to happen? Logan Webb is at some point traded away from the Giants at some point in this contract, or he is signed to an extension. What would you think is the more likely thing to happen? Based on everything, I mean, this bet would have to be based also on your belief in the organization to change in the next, like, 3 years. Because if they're, you know, a 500 team next year, let's just say they're back to the status quo.
3: Yeah.
13: Right? Back to 500. Let's say they're 78 and 83, whatever the hell it is. Like, they're right back around 500.
3: Okay.
13: Like, is that a team that you'd want to offer an extension to a player for?
14: No, you shouldn't. You should probably trade away Logan Webb in that situation.
13: What if it's 2 years from now and you're in the same thing again? Like, that's where I'm like, when do you start thinking extension? So back to that question, what's more likely to happen in
14: what's
13: your
14: more
13: mind?
14: Likely?
13: What do you think? If you could bet on one, what do you think is going to pay you out? He signs the extension or he's traded away?
14: Signs the extension.
13: Yeah, me too.
14: Because I think Buster Posey values pitching a whole hell of a lot. And if it's going to be an infusion of youth when it comes to pitching, he wants an ace on his roster.
13: I know the irony of this year alone, but yes, I agree with you. And yet it's ironic how they went about it.
14: No, I mean, do you agree with Andy Baggerly where he says if you traded Logan Webb at the trade deadline yesterday that you could have got more in return than what Tarek Skubal went for?
13: Yeah, because he's a free agent. And Webb, you have two more years left.
14: Exactly.
13: Yeah.
14: So, you know, Buster Posey probably saw a lot of offers and thought it wasn't worth it, but maybe comes back to that in the offseason. But no, if I had to bet, I think that, yes, he could trade away a lot of other guys on this team. I think he wants Logan Webb here for the long haul, regardless of how this team performs.
13: He's talking mentor?
14: Yeah.
13: That's a guy that they're like, this guy could be a Giant for life.
14: Now, I don't know if that's the best business move, but Buster Posey knows good pitching, and he values Logan Webb. So despite what we may say on the radio, I think that Logan Webb's going to be here for a while.
13: Here's more from Buster Posey yesterday on Devers, Chapman, and Adames on holding on to those guys. And less of holding on to those guys and more of like, yeah, nobody would pay for them. Here's Buster on the three big contracts.
3: Yeah.
19: I think what I'll say is, like, we made it known to teams that we were really willing to talk about any player. And, you know, I don't think it does any good to say one way or another for us. We're still excited that we've got those big three guys, the Devers, you know, that we have Devers, Chapman, Adames on the team, and still feel like there's a lot of great baseball left for those guys to play. And, you know, glad that they're going to be San Francisco Giants.
14: That's the best way to respond to that, because they're still on your roster. You don't make it seem like, yeah, we were close to dealing them, but damn, they're still here. I think that he doesn't want to trade Rafael Devers. Not like,
13: I don't think he's gonna.
14: No, not to say like Buster's like, I can't move him after I made a big deal for him last year. No, I think that he wants him on this team because he's still bound to hit. I mean, he's close. What does he have right now? Like 20 home runs? So he's still going to hit 30 home runs.
13: Yeah, 22 year. Or something.
14: Right? Yeah. So I think that you see the record, and obviously it's been inconsistent at times, but I think that Buster wants to hang on to Rafael Devers. Willie Adames, different story. They're loading up on shortstops.
13: Well, and I think that's part of also why the Marcelo Meyer trade happens yesterday. One, I think it's a high upside player, and you bought low, and I'm down to buy the dip on a player like that for a bullpen arm. And I know they give up a minor league outfielder as well. People were like, I can't believe they gave up, I forget his guy's name, Carlos Gutierrez maybe or something like that, a single A player out of the Emeralds. And I was like, we're

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2: Planet Orange. Orange, you glad you called?
3: Last night, I was like, oh, this game's on ESPN? I thought ESPN doesn't do baseball anymore.
4: No, they do. Remember, because Ravitch is still doing...
3: I feel bad for him.
4: Ravitch is still calling games.
3: I mean, good on him to still do those, you know, those games. He's going to call the Little League World Series.
4: He's like, it was on my schedule. I don't know. He's like, I was planning on being here.
3: Yeah, but like, to have that news come out, like, he's going to get laid off and he's still, you know, doing his duty. I mean,
4: and the reports are all like, he will still be laid off, but he's going to keep doing these through a certain date or whatever.
3: I mean, good
4: That's the thing,
3: him.
4: Too. Some of those reports and news might have come out a little prematurely.
3: Probably.
4: Before they were going to report that. But, yeah. You know, me, dude, I'm just trying to get back to the movies. Spending my Friday nights and my weekends, my evenings. Well, I saw The Invite.
3: Oh.
4: Saw The Invite, and then which takes place in San Francisco. Awesome movie.
3: You know, I wasn't invited to see The Invite with you.
4: No, it's not what I would have brought you to.
3: Okay.
4: You can hang out with me when you start picking better memories that you have of us spending time together.
3: I have fond memories of going to Bill Burr.
4: Yeah, my favorite day with you was a day on the show with an interview. So
3: my favorite day with you,
4: you hear this,
3: was when you was when you stayed quiet during the Jerry Rice, Steve Young, and Tim Brown interview.
4: Danny did the Newlywed Game with us, and he was like, "What's your favorite memory together?" And I picked that day where Derek and I went to see a Ballers game last year. I was like, "Dude, we went over to Berkeley, we got some pizza, hung out, walked up through the campus, went and saw Bill Burr." At the Greek Theater, and Derek put down that interview we did with Steve Young, Jerry Rice, and Tim Brown.
3: I thought it was on the show.
4: Your favorite memory of me is one time when I was sitting here silently next to you while we listened to Hall of Famers joke with each other.
5: I remember that time you added nothing.
4: That's one of my favorite moments with Tim, too, actually. It's my favorite memory of me and Tim. That and the time that Tim had to sleep on that fold-out bed that we stayed in. They put us in that same room last year.
3: That was a bonding weekend.
5: Personally, I thought it was the time where I almost drove off the road in the rainstorm. You're like, well, I'll see you when we get there.
4: I did see Spider-Man. Dude, I was actually on my way back on the bus from Spider-Man, and this dude, I was reading my book. You know, like on the bus where you're sitting on a bench seat and you're like facing one direction, but the other guy's in a single seat facing forward.
3: Yeah.
4: Younger dude gets on, and he was like sitting across from me. He had dreads too. And we like hit a stop where I was just like, it's one of those things where I like looked up for my book just to like look around to see like, oh, where are we on the bus? As I like looked back towards the guy, we kind of like locked eyes passed eyes for like half a second. I went back to my book. And I have headphones in, but I'm not listening to anything. And the guy goes, hey, man, where are you going? And I was like, oh, man. I tried to ignore it. And then he goes, he's like, where are you going?
3: He said, oh, man.
4: And I look up and he goes,
3: oh, man.
4: I look up and I was like,
3: interaction.
4: I said, I'm going home. And he goes, on a Saturday, man? It was like 5 o'clock.
3: I wasn't even late. You out too?
4: He goes, on a Saturday? I was like, yeah, man, I'm just going home. He's like, man, I'm trying to get to be like you, man. I got to get to be like you, man. And I was like, all right, okay.
3: What, just being comfortable? Like, going home on a Saturday?
4: Yeah, so then I put my head back in my book. And then he pauses for a minute. This is where it got awkward. He goes, I just thought we looked at each other. So I thought you were trying to like talk to, we locked eyes for a minute. So I thought you were trying to talk to me. And I was like,
3: trying to holler?
4: I was like, what did you think was going on? I don't know what you think I'm trying to do. By the way, I look at this guy now dead in the eyes. He's got, it's in his hair. It's in his dreads and it's all over his forehead. Cheeto dust, bro. He had like fingers of Cheeto dust on his face, on his forehead, and in his hair.
3: And that didn't win you over, Copes?
4: No. And then I was like, yeah, man. He's like, oh, I just thought you were trying to say something to me. I was like, this guy's just dying to make conversation. So then he realizes I'm not having it. He gets up and he walks to the front of the bus. But I realized when he got up, dude, he left it there covered in Cheeto finger dust, dude. A big old potato.
3: This guy, James Blunt?
4: It was a big old potato sack looking thing.
3: I thought we shed a moment.
4: It looked like it was an acronym, but it wasn't. It was like Cheeto dusted. He actually wrote NBA in Cheeto dust. And it said grab bag. Did he left it right there?
3: Did this man exist?
4: He must have thought that's why I was trying to have a conversation. He's like, did you want your Cheeto dust bag? Sure enough, dude, there it was sitting on the bus.
3: I thought you and I shared a moment
4: on the 8, cruising back towards North Beach, dude, from Moscone or from the Metreon. Anyway, we do it each and every week, a big old potato sack looking thing. Sometimes it's got Cheeto dust on it. We call it the NBA grab bag, and we do it next on the Sports Leader.
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17: Yeah, I don't know what that guy's deal was on the bus.
1: Yeah, it sounds like he was really into you.
17: Well, dude, he started by being like, yo, what are you doing tonight? Where are you going? I was like, I'm home.
1: And you
17: see, oh, no, see, I just thought you were trying to talk to me. No, I was reading a book.
1: Yeah, he was lonely.
17: I wasn't even looking at you. I was just like, where am I? Am I close to my stop?
1: I gotta say, it's kind of rude, Copes. I think this guy wanted to hang out with you, and you were like, no, thank you. Looking for a friend. We shared a moment.
17: Dude, I'm telling you, dude.
1: I smiled at you.
17: His pigment accentuated the Cheeto dust, like, brighter than you could have imagined. It was like neon. To be fair, it could have been Dorito dust. You know what I mean?
1: It could have been.
17: He wasn't eating anything.
1: Does it make it right either way?
17: I wish I'd had a chance to look at his index and thumb. You know what I mean? See if he'd been eating the Cheetos. But it wasn't like he'd been wiping it on his shirt. But I think it's probably because he's wiping it on his face and his hair. I don't know, dude.
1: You got to find a place to wipe.
17: It's not. I would say that's one of the more like, it's one of the less pleasurable things to see or come across, just Cheeto dust.
1: Yeah.
17: On something. I don't want to know that. I don't need to see that.
1: Especially on your fingertips. And like, even if you wash it off, it still stays there. The residue is just a bad look for anybody.
17: Especially flaming hot Cheetos. The people that are into flaming hot Cheetos, that thing will just ruin you.
1: I used to be. Yeah. Used to be.
17: Like me, like a Tony Danza and the Angels in the Outfit. You used to be Mel Clark?
1: Used to be.
17: I used to be
1: in a flaming hot Cheetos.
17: Over there ripping darts, dude.
1: I mean, there's no way, man. You can't avoid, I mean, and it's going to be a little graphic here, the diarrhea that comes with flaming hot Cheetos.
17: You know what?
1: I'm just saying.
17: I don't need that. Come on.
1: Well,
17: come on. They're already trying to run a smear campaign against my boys at the Bell.
1: This
17: big diarrhea is trying to take down Taco Bell. You see this? I'm not having it.
1: I'm well aware.
17: I'm not having it with this lettuce talk.
1: By all means, support them.
17: What I'm saying is, if you think I'm going to turn my back on the Bell, you're wrong. It's not about defecating moss or dying moss. It's about living moss.
1: Yes.
17: One thing and one thing only, living moss. You know what I mean?
1: All right. So you're saying all this stuff
17: I'm saying all this stuff out
1: there. The diarrhea lettuce thing is not real.
17: Yeah, they're letting you down in other places. There's one person or one industry that's got your back, and that's Big Bell. That's Taco Bell. They're living moss. Dude, they're out here being like, yeah, don't eat the lettuce in these states. Don't deal with that.
18: It's $1 Mexi-Melt Day, by the way.
17: See, on Tuesdays, they're doing this now. They're like, they're like, don't eat that item, but we're giving you good food items at a good price.
1: Yeah, focus on that.
17: We're supporting you.
18: You know what last week was? Mexican Pizza Day.
17: Yeah, dude, see, they're trying to run a smear campaign against my boys at the
1: Bell. I'm with you.
17: And I'm not having it.
1: Yeah.
17: Yeah. Smear campaign's intentional, Tim. Absolutely.
18: Makes me so happy.
17: We do it each and every week. This big old potato sack looking thing. Sometimes it's covered in Cheeto dust. Sometimes it's not. It's got two words. Well, it's an initialism or an acronym. What it says is NBA grab bag.
9: Time now for the
19: NBA grab bag.
20: NBA grab bag.
1: Oh, keep cool, my babies. It's time for the NBA grab bag.
17: Stop.
1: You don't like that?
17: Oh, come on, babies.
1: It's a little ode to Conan. Let's start off with the NFL. Bijan Robinson, Copes, is now the highest paid running back in all of football.
17: Is he now?
1: Bijan signed a 3-year, $66.7 million deal that could include a total of $75 in incentives. He gets $51 million guaranteed and $37 million at signing. $22.2 annually makes him the highest paid running back over Saquon Barkley and Christian McCaffrey.
17: Well, they always do the AAV now.
1: Yeah, they do. Say,
17: but it's not all guaranteed.
1: Agents are all about the AAV.
17: What's he guaranteed?
1: He's guaranteed $51
17: million. Okay. Isn't that really the number?
1: Of course. Of course it is. But when they do this thing, like when Ian Rappaport and Adam Schefter sent out the tweet this morning, it's where, oh, he's the highest paid running back in football, which he is, but they make it annually at 25. That includes all the incentives. So they make it seem like they totally reshaped the running back market. Not really. He's making a little bit more than Christian McCaffrey and Saquon Barkley.
17: Could you imagine if I was like, well, dude, Derek, you can get, I'm buying you dinner tonight. And you're getting a $300 dinner. You're like, hell yeah. And
1: I'm
17: like,
1: burrito? Nice.
17: I'm like, well, you'll get an appetizer, and if you can run a 4-minute mile, I'll pay for the rest of dinner.
1: Yeah,
17: like,
1: exactly.
17: That's effectively what
1: it's
17: it is.
1: It's incentives for dinner.
17: You're like, so I got to run a 4-minute mile, then I get dinner? You're like, yeah, but you're getting that. You're getting calamari.
1: I mean, really?
17: The appetizer's all yours.
1: Really, like, these tweets, when it comes to insiders, are so misleading where there's not every little detail in there. So, yes, he's the highest paid running back in football, but $25 million, I think, is different than $22
17: million. By the way, we're still calling him Bijan, right? Because remember last year he came out and he was like, yeah, my name's Bijan.
1: Bijan.
17: And we were like, you're the one that in college that came out with a branded Bijan mustard.
1: Exactly.
17: So now I'm not having it.
1: No, I'm not having it either.
17: I ain't having it.
20: I love Bijan Robinson from his days at Texas, and he's a pretty damn good running back with the Falcons.
17: Much like the kid Frank in my high school class, who on the first day of school, the teacher said, if you'd like to be called something different, let me know. If your name's like, you know, James, and you want to be Jimmy or Jim, whatever, let me know. And Frank said, can you call me Frank the Tank? Teacher wasn't having it.
20: No, nicknames.
17: See, I'm not having it either.
20: Okay, now what do you think about Travis Etienne, or as he likes to call himself, Travis Achan?
17: Well, isn't that his name?
20: Yes.
17: And that one is like a parent, like, I don't know. There's some where you're like, okay, we've been pronouncing it incorrectly.
20: It's like a Creole pronunciation of that.
17: When Giancarlo Stanton came at me, I was like, what are we doing? You know what I mean?
18: If you took the endorsement money, I'm calling you what I want.
17: You
18: okay?
17: were Mike forever. Dude. You know what I mean? Now you're Giancarlo?
20: Yeah, I know.
17: What are we doing?
20: That was a long week when the 49ers played the Falcons, and I was like, Bijan Robinson, Bijan. I don't care anymore.
17: Yeah, I don't know. I do endorse that, though, a little bit more than I liked. Remember Paul George used to wear a different number, and then we started calling him PG-13, then he changed his number to 13?
20: Yeah.
17: I was like, you moved into
20: But now he's Podcast P. Hell of a nickname. Yeah. Moving right, on the NBA grab
17: there
20: bag.
17: You go.
21: NBA grab bag.
20: Hours after Bijan signing, the Ravens signed Zay Flowers to a four-year, $140 million deal worth $108 million guaranteed.
17: Good to be a wide receiver in the NFL, man.
20: $35 million annually ties in with Justin Jefferson for the fourth amongst wide receivers. But many people are asking today, who has more of an impact on their team, Bijan Robinson or Zay Flowers? Does it matter? Is my response. He's a wide receiver. That's the market. That's the type of money he's going to make. Bijan Robinson, unfortunately, is a running back. That's the money he's going to make.
17: I mean, it's the market for the player. It's the same debate that, not debate, it's the same statement I had for 3 years talking to you about Brock Purdy.
20: Yeah.
17: Is Brock Purdy worth $50 million? That's what quarterbacks are worth. Is Baker Mayfield worth 50? Do you want a quarterback who's going to play and play in a top 15 QB in the league level? Yeah, it's probably what you got to pay him. Somewhere right. in the mid to 40s to hire. So, Zay Flowers is in the market for a receiver. How much of his money's guaranteed?
20: 108.
17: It's a nice number. Also, you've invested in Lamar Jackson.
20: Yeah.
17: You know what I mean?
20: But say...
17: You got to have a guy for Lamar to throw to. Zay Flowers, fastest receiver in Ravens history to 1,000 yards.
20: Yeah, but that's... I mean, there's not a lot of great wide receivers in their history.
17: Yeah.
20: I mean, Anquan Boldin, maybe their best wide receiver in their history.
17: Torrey Smith?
20: Yeah. Yeah,
17: Anquan probably, though.
20: Yeah. I mean, Zay Flowers, yeah, you know, number's not bad. Not a lot of touchdowns. But again, like, I gave a pass for Ricky Pearsall with that. He gets a lot of catches, gets a lot of yards. I'm just surprised he's tied with... Justin Jefferson when it comes to the AAV, but whatever, that stuff doesn't really matter. Moving on the NBA grab bag.
21: NBA grab bag!
20: This is a hell of a story here. Kevin Durant is not scared to speak his mind on social media. In a post comparing this year's 76er team to the 2017 Warriors, KD commented saying, ain't close, laugh my ass off. Joel MVP recently. Jalen recent finals MVP. Maxey, all-star the last 3 years. We all know what Braun does. Now, moving on to the 2017 Warriors, Klay Thompson, never an MVP candidate in nothing.
17: Whoa.
20: 22 points per game. Draymond, 14 points per game, seven rebounds, six assists. Steph, just like Joel was. I don't get how the Warriors team is better on paper.
17: This is all what Kevin Durant said.
20: Yes. Then Klay Thompson responds on social media saying, hey, man, you good? What are you using my full government for? Referring to his name.
17: Yeah.
20: Then Draymond Green responds to KD saying, KD thought he was on his burner account. I don't like this at all when the 10-year anniversary of the 2017 Warriors is on the horizon here.
17: Yeah, I don't think KD thinks of his time with the Warriors. I don't think he holds it in high regard at all.
20: I don't think so either.
17: Has any guy ever been more disappointed at two titles and two finals MVPs than Kevin Durant? Like, it's funny that I think he thinks it tainted his legacy. But if he just stayed, his legacy would have just been all-time great and champion anyway. I think everybody would have viewed him differently if he just stayed. I mean, I know that that's how he was viewed initially, and because he was here for such a short period of time, I think it makes jumping to the Warriors look even worse than the way he thought it looked. Because I know it looks bad to people when he was up 3-1 on the Warriors in the Western Conference Finals. They come back, they beat him, they go to the Finals, and they lose. They're up 3-1, then they blow it, right? In the 73-win season.
20: Mm-hmm.
17: Then he comes, finals, MVP. Finals, MVP, finals, and they lose to the Raptors.
20: Yeah.
17: When he leaves immediately after three, then everybody's like, well, wow, you really couldn't ever do it without Steph.
20: Mm-hmm.
17: You only stopped there to get your titles and to go on your way and try to build your legacy again, which was then building it back up. Had he just stayed, they'd probably compete for a couple more titles. He's a part of them all. And I don't think that stain stays on him or that stink in quite the same way, because then it's, oh, you went there and you made it your career. Instead, you went there and you made it a pit stop to kind of check a box.
20: Yeah.
17: Is what it feels like more. And I think he's sort of feeling that because he knows he ain't getting another one.
20: No, he's not.
17: He ain't getting any more.
20: And he's shown to be, honestly, a bad teammate. Like, we see what's going on with him and the Rockets right now. And I don't remember him and Klay Thompson ever being really close. It was really where him and Steph were really good friends. And everybody else on the roster, I'm not so sure about. But I don't like this. I agree with you, Copes. When it comes to responding to this post, I mean, he might be right. But at the same time, like, you see everybody on this team that were brothers together being like, hey, come on, man, that's my team. What are you talking about? Where KD's like, you know, this 76ers team is way better than the Warriors. I'm with you. I don't think he's proud to be on that team once upon a time.
17: 408 checks on the Golden State Lumber and Showroom text line and just says, dude, growing up, I had a really good friend who used to eat Cheetos and Doritos while playing video games, and his controllers would be covered in cheese dust.
20: Ew.
17: Gnarly. He says, gave me such bad PTSD. Even now, I refuse to let anyone, even myself, snack while gaming.
20: Hmm. Yeah, I mean, you got to be mindful of how the Cheeto dust is going to be on your fingertips.
17: Yeah, you can't be doing that. No, you can't be having Cheeto dust all over you.
20: Moving on the NBA
17: grab. We got more in the grab.
21: NBA grab.
17: Thank you.
20: According to Ken Rosenthal, the Texas Rangers told Jacob DeGrom they would make a deal happen with Atlanta if he waived his no trade clause. He chose to decline. DeGrom told reporters that he wants to be in Texas and that he signed here to win a World Series, like he did with the first contract he signed in 2023. Quote, I want to win here. I signed to win here. We can win here.
17: I never have a problem with a player. Look, if you sign a contract and you negotiate into your contract the no trade clause, even to specific teams, it's the thing with the Giants and Adamas and Chapman. Like, people are like, would Matt Chapman really not want to get traded because he's got kids and because he likes being like, yeah, dude, he decided to sign here. He wanted the right to refuse. And now here's the thing. When a guy's got multiple years left on a deal like Chapman or DeGrom, and DeGrom, by the way, is 38 years old or something. He's got 2 years left. I think he's got 1 year and then a club option at $20 million when he's age 40. He ain't going to play somewhere else. This is the last big major contract he's signing.
20: Yeah.
17: He's got kids. He's got a family. He's like, I think he's got kids. He's like, dude, I move my family here. I move my life here. This is where I want to be. Same goes for Chapman, especially if you got kids in school, you got a wife who just had a baby. You're like, am I going to move my life again across the country somewhere else just to come back? Or can I make this the remainder of my life until I decide I want to move in the final year of a deal? That said, if you could pick three franchises in all of sports where they're like, Derek Papa, you cannot be traded to this team, which three franchises would you never want to be a member of?
20: Ooh.
17: I'm going Dodgers one.
20: Okay.
17: But I do want to play on the West Coast, you know? it's close to where he grew up. They always use that term. I'll go Dodgers one. I'll go...
20: Like across the board in sports?
17: I'm going across the board. I don't want to play for the Washington Wizards, dude.
20: I'm with you on that one.
17: I'm out on the Wizards, and you know who else I'm out on? I'm out on the Cleveland Browns. I think those are my three. I think I'm going Dodgers, Wiz, Browns.
20: I would go Browns. I would go Wizards. I would go Sacramento A's, too. I don't want to play for that team right
17: Vegas,
20: now.
17: What about Vegas, though, baby?
20: I don't want to play for them either.
17: But then you get to watch your Raiders play.
20: No, I'm good.
17: Oh, come on,
20: I'm good. Okay, last one, the NBA grab bag.
17: NBA grab bag.
20: Nicely done, dude.
17: We needed one.
20: This is straight from the New York Post. A Spider-Man screening in Colombia was evacuated after one of the audience members suffered from an extreme fart attack.
17: Come on.
20: This is straight from the article. The gas leak occurred on August 2nd on Spider-Man Brand New Day at the Cinema Columbia Multiplex. The theatergoers' proverbial pumpkin bomb filled the darkened auditorium.
17: Making a Green Goblin reference,
20: with a horrible odor, prompting audience members to flee their seats in disgust. Hundreds of film fans were reportedly evacuated into the hallway. Footage shows an aghast film fans mulling about the corridor alongside someone dressed in a full Spider-Man suit. Oh, it stinks
17: in here. Yeah, dude. I like to use the term aghast. That was intentional.
20: That was well done.
17: Okay, so you're saying somebody ripped ass so bad. Somebody was cutting ass at a Spider-Man screening. Not the one I was at. Afterwards, when I saw the dude covered in Cheeto dust.
20: Right.
17: Not the one I was at, but you're saying in Colombia, somebody cut ass so bad that it cleared out the theater?
20: The entire theater.
17: Now, Derek, you as our resident fart truther, do you believe this existed?
20: Do you believe this? I've seen the footage.
17: Wait, there's
20: numerous people. There's a poor bastard dressed up as Spider-Man on his phone. Be like, yeah, man, he wants to risk the movie. It stinks in there.
17: I hope it didn't happen. If you were there, you'd be like, come on, I didn't even get to the bath scene yet before it's pew.
20: P-U, yeah, it's
17: come
20: pew.
17: On, come on, all right. Okay.
20: And that's your NBA grab.
17: Wait, dude, hold on. Man. You think it happened? Well.
20: Yeah, there you go. Good times. That's a fake fart. That's a fake fart.
17: Dude, that's a real one. There's a fart truth. You think it actually... I'm saying, to me, this is classic, like, stink bomb stuff.
20: Like someone actually, like, had a stink bomb? Because
17: what was the headline? The headline of the article was something hilarious.
20: I forgot. I don't have
17: it. The headline of the article was a riot. It was like that. That made the... I think I got the headline for you. If you give me just one sec here.
20: I mean, like, I've heard people rip ass in movies before. Never where it clears the entire theater.
17: Yeah, I mean, that's, dude, that's because that's got to waft and linger.
20: And usually someone just laughs and or someone's like, come on.
17: No, that's what I'm saying.
20: It's like the whole theater, like the projectionist is like, all right, cut it off.
17: I don't buy it, dude. I don't buy it. It's like burning eyes and everything. No, I think
20: you can't see.
17: I think that's got to be a stink bomb. I don't buy that somebody actually did it.
20: I feel bad for the guy dressed up as Spider-Man. Can you believe, like, he's not the loser in that situation.
17: And you know he can't take his mask off.
20: No,
17: you know
20: what I mean? Yeah. It's just, oh, man, oh, it stinks in here.
17: He looks like breathing inside that thing. It says entire theater evacuated during Spider-Man screening due to moviegoers' uncontrollable bout of rotten flatulence. It was a bout, dude. Like they were in the ring.
20: I'm sorry, that Harbaugh one gets me every time.
17: Yeah, like they're in the net.
20: It's like a trumpet.
17: Like it's Foreman going toe-to-toe, dude. He's big with a bout. Stop playing that, damn.
20: No, I love that. It's musical.
17: That is your NBA grab for NBA Tuesday, grand. August 4th, 2026. We do have Giants pregame coming up in, about a half hour? 4:05 pregame for a 5:05 first pitch. Here's the deal. Our guy Timmy is sitting in today.
20: It's been a while.
17: Which means we haven't done it in a while. I'm thrilled to do this.
0: Damn right.
17: We used to do it every single Tuesday with Tim. He would give us a sports take, a slice of life take, and then a bit of trivia.
20: The Filth wants it.
17: Let's
20: do it.
17: Here tonight at the Bitter. Do you still do that, Tim, or did you get Wally pipped by that one dude? Yeah. That one dude was trying to steal Tim's gig.
0: What's his name again? That night as well.
17: We call him the Usurper.
0: No. That's right.
17: And Tim will be tonight at the greatest trivia in America at the Bitter End. And we'll do it in a bit we call Tim's Tuesday Takes and Trivia Next. It's Dirty Work. It's a Tuesday. It's the greatest show in America, and it's only here on the Fart Truth Leader.
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1: Dirty Work on a Tuesday afternoon. Adam Copeland, T-Pop, Tim Webb hanging out with you. Giants pregame 405 for a 505 first pitch. Mackenzie Gore against Blade Tidwell tonight for the Giants. We did tell you earlier that Bryce Eldridge dealing with a little thumb bruise.
2: Yes.
1: Not in the lineup again today. They think he's going to start at first tomorrow. And Tony Vitello says he'll be available to pinch run tonight if necessary.
2: Necessary? By the way, Tony Vitello also saying that we may not see Matt Chapman for the rest of this season.
1: Well, what?
2: Yeah. He got an MRI. He's going to see a specialist on that abdominal injury, and we'll see if he comes back.
1: What if Matt Chapman's in there? He's like Booby Miles. He's like, you a Midland doctor. You're from Midland. You just don't want me to play.
2: I don't know if Matt Chapman's doing that.
1: No, I don't think he is. He's probably just taking time
2: doctors?
1: Off.
2: Come on.
1: That's wild, man. It's wild how many injuries the Giants have had. Just more injury to insult and injury.
2: Yeah, Casey Schmidt, Trevor McDonald, and now it could be Matt Chapman.
1: Hey, Bader.
2: Oh, Bader, yeah.
1: Self-inflicted, but still.
2: Well, the first one.
1: I'm going to go self-inflicted.
2: Okay.
1: When the team says we're not paying you, I'm going to go self-inflicted.
2: Yeah, the second part of the injury, yeah.
1: Yeah. The self-inflicted part.
2: Yeah. No, I hear you.
1: Part where the team's not paying them anymore.
2: I know. They came out and said it.
1: You know, it was bad when Buster was like, yeah, you know, we wish him well in his rehab.
2: Yeah.
1: I was like, oof.
2: He ain't coming back.
1: Yikes. All right. We got to get into it here because we do have a Giants pregame in about 25 minutes. We used to do it every week on Tuesdays. Tim, every Tuesday night, hosts trivia at the bitter end.
2: Oh, yeah.
1: Good time. In San Francisco. What time does he get going, Tim? 8:30?
3: 8 o'clock.
1: 8 o'clock tonight. 8:30, you won't have a seat. 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
2: It fills up fast.
1: You get there at 8:30.
2: Good luck.
1: You save your trivia for next week.
2: Yeah.
1: Go home and
2: eat some Cheetos.
1: But you'll hear some trivia tonight that you will, or in this edition of Tim's Tuesday Takes and Trivia, that you will hear tonight at the bitter end. It's a sports take, a slice of life take, and a bit of trivia. Tim, why don't you open it up?
0: It's time for Tim's Tuesday Takes and Trivia on KNBR, the Takes Leader.
1: What up, Timmy? Back for some Tim's Tuesday Takes in Trivia. They don't call him Tim the Horn Man Webb for nothing.
2: No, they don't.
3: Yeah, somebody on the chat today called me Tim the Filth Man. I don't remember that one.
1: Yeah, dude.
2: I like that one, though.
1: Somebody called us something filth last week that we really liked.
2: I forget.
1: Filth Heads, Leader Filth. I forget what they called us.
2: The Filth Leader?
1: I don't know what they called us.
2: They call you the Tim the Mayo Man Webb.
3: Got a mayo today.
1: Okay, for sure. Usually it's Mayonnaise Tim Webb.
2: Mayonnaise Tim Webb. Okay.
1: Like the clinic, Mayo Tim.
3: They even got a Tim Tubin.
1: Tim Tubin. I forgot about that.
2: Ah, Tubin.
1: Mostly because of your Zoom
2: fiasco.
1: Because of your Zoom fiasco, Tim.
2: Yeah. We all know about that incident.
1: Yeah, dude, I forgot about
3: the old stuff.
1: Yeah, right. What do you got for us, Tim? You got a sports take?
3: Well, yeah, we'll try to keep this a little more brief than normal. By the way,
2: why would we do that?
3: One of my absolute favorite bits that you guys did over the last couple of weeks was the compliment sandwich.
2: Yes.
3: Which I kind of got yesterday when I was asked to do this show. They said, thank you so much for doing Dirty Work. You're the absolute last resort. It can't be that bad. That made me happy.
1: I like when they do it because the compliment sandwich, as I said, it's usually more of an insult sandwich with compliment bread.
2: Right, yeah.
1: Because it's compliments. It's really the innards that would make the sandwich. You'd never say I had a wheat bread sandwich. You'd be like, yeah, but what was in between the bread?
2: But what about the compliment sauce, Tim?
3: My favorite was the open-faced compliment sandwich. Yeah. It's really just an insult.
1: Open-faced compliment sandwich is where you give a compliment and then you just say something mean at the end and that's it. That's the end of it. You don't go anywhere else.
2: Not a great sandwich.
1: What you got for us, Tim?
3: Okay, well, me and you talked about this a little bit the other day, and just simply as a Giants fan, I don't know about you guys, but when I heard the Tarek Skubal news, I wasn't even that mad. I was kind of just like, yeah, because simply I'm all madded out. I don't have any more mad in me, you know? Yeah. Like, I look at the Giants and I go, they're 18 under 500, I don't even want to think about how many games the Dodgers are over 500. I can't even fathom that Gulf of America of how big that is in between where the Dodgers are and where the Giants are.
1: We're not the Gulf.
3: And it sucks that Tarek Skubal is going to the Dodgers, but it's essentially an all-star team anyway.
2: Yeah.
3: I'm kind of just all done being mad. It's like, I was almost more expecting it, to be honest. It's like, yeah, well, of course they did it. Had he gone to any other team, I probably would have been more surprised and been like, wow, okay, well, you know, Detroit's clearly moving on from their, I mean, his numbers are incredible. By the way, he is pitching tonight. We talked about it. I don't know, but what do you guys think? Were you just kind of mad at out? I don't have any mad left.
2: I guess you would be more mad than me.
1: Well, I told you, I wasn't even, you know, I don't even care anymore. We didn't even get to talk Niners today. That's my biggest disappointment.
2: We got plenty of time.
1: Yeah, dude. I hope. Yeah, I hope so. Keep to yourself, Buster. Stay out of my way. The better thing that Tim said to me, and he didn't come with this sort of angle on it, was after the trade happened, I came in yesterday. Tim goes, remember last year when we did Tim's Takes in
2: Trivia? Oh, I remember it well.
3: Yeah, this was a scorcher.
1: This was before the 2025 baseball season. Yep. Tim said, here's my take, boys. It sucks being a Dodger fan because all that matters is winning. You don't care if it, and then they won a second one.
2: Expectations, not fun.
1: You got Otani in the playoffs striking out 10, hitting three bombs or whatever. I was like, is that the greatest game anybody's ever played ever?
2: Yeah.
1: And Tim was at the end of that year. He's like, yeah, that was a bad take. That was a bad take. It doesn't suck to be a Dodger fan. He sort of said the same thing to me yesterday when I got here. He's like, I mean, it's sort of better that it was Scooble, that he was the Dodgers, right? It's better than anybody else. I was like, not really. No, it's not better. But I also, to the point that Tim's making, like, the Giants got to stop beating themselves.
2: Yeah.
1: Giants, we got, like, you don't talk about family business outside of the family. I can't worry about your house burning down before I put the fire out over here. You know what I mean? I can't be going to battle with you before I get my ducks in a row. So I'm like, am I upset? Yeah, I guess. I'd be more upset if the Giants were a playoff team. I'd be more upset if it was 2021 and they're picking up the number one guy like they went and they got Max Scherzer, right? They went and they got Danny Duffy. Didn't help them that postseason. But, I'd be way more upset if the Giants were in it. Because, as I said, I'm half expecting this time next year, we're sitting here discussing a potential four-peat. That's, like, totally on the table.
2: It is on the table. I mean, it's not a surprise Jeff Passan was talking about
1: this.
2: Come
1: on, lockout.
2: Yeah.
1: We can stop the four-peat.
2: Well, I mean, like, that's maybe what owners were hoping for is let's send him to the Dodgers. That way we have an argument about the offseason, the CBA.
1: The owners aren't colluding here. There's no owners colluding to get
2: Scooble. I don't think so on that.
1: It's a trade. I don't understand anybody who says the owners, this is what they want. I'm like, dude. This has nothing to do with it. It was a single trade for an expiring contract. There's no ownership. There's no any CBA, anything that has anything to do with this deal, except that nobody else will do it. The Dodgers are willing to pick up the salary for the remainder of this season, and they're willing to give up the prospects. Any team in baseball could have done this.
2: Yeah.
1: You're just mad. We're all mad because it happens to be the Dodgers. Yet again, they're willing to do things, but there's nothing CBA. This could happen and will happen again. Once the new CBA is signed. This has nothing to do with that. This isn't free agency.
2: I would say Giants fans shouldn't be mad, but I think it's the timing of the news because it happened simultaneously with getting walked off by the Padres. So if you were invested in that game, you're like, oh, God, what else could happen? Oh, my God!
1: Yeah, yeah. I don't know. It's also like we're giving everybody away. You know what I mean? Everybody get off this roster. So am I mad at out, Tim? Yeah. I'm just tired,
3: I'm
1: man.
3: Mad it out. Yeah, it's like when Yamamoto and then Sasaki signed with him. It's like, all right, well, next year, look at the next best Japanese player. It's going to happen again.
1: What's he saying, Green Mile? Tired, boss.
2: You say that?
1: Yeah, but he's like, I'm tired, boss.
2: Well, you want some cornbread?
1: He's feeding that mouse, dude. Whatever. I'm tired, boss. Yeah. All right, Tim, what else we got? We got a slice of life take?
3: Okay, well, a couple of slice of lives that I heard from you guys that I also thought might be worth noting. People are giving Derek crap about having a manicure. Is that a thing?
1: No, Derek won't get one.
2: No.
1: Derek says it's not his thing. He says he's opposed.
2: I'm not going to yuck anybody's yum, but Dan Orlovsky brought this up on Get Up the other day where he was like, men should not get pedicures.
1: I disagree.
2: And
1: Orlovsky's an animal.
2: I don't have that take. Copes has got a pedicure. I think Danny's got what?
1: I don't have a pedicure. I've gotten several. It's a part of my self-grooming.
2: Okay, that's fine.
1: But Danny actually has not had a pedicure. Danny just said, yeah, I went to one of those things in like Mexico or Hawaii where those little goldfish eat the dead skin off your feet.
2: Oh, I was gross.
1: Like, that's different.
2: That's gross as hell. Tim, have you ever got a pedicure?
3: I've never had a pedicure. I'm not against it. I don't want anybody to see my feet. They're gross as hell.
1: Yeah, but you wouldn't feel that way if you boys would get a pedicure.
2: No. I'm comfortable in my feet. I just don't want people
1: not.
2: Touching them.
1: No, you're not.
2: Yes, I
1: you're
2: am.
1: Not comfortable.
2: I'm not showing them for the OnlyFans on the YouTube chat right now.
1: That's what anybody's asking you to do.
2: You got to pay extra for that.
1: Yeah, usually you pay extra for that kind of
3: premium subscription.
1: Yeah, dude, you got to, I mean, I don't know, man, you're missing out. It feels nice.
2: It's just not for me.
1: Okay, you don't know fine. It's not for you.
3: Well, what I've about turkey bacon? Do it. The what turkey bacon got
2: okay,
3: me,
2: yeah.
3: too.
2: Well, it got, like, no, I'm just like, I like bacon, and I mean in turkey bacon. It's a little healthier. What's the big deal?
1: No, that's not the point. Again, Derek is mincing words. Is changing his take here.
2: What?
1: Your statement was, not sure I can tell the difference.
2: Oh, did I say that?
1: Yeah, you did.
3: That was
1: an alarming take.
2: Did I say that, actually?
1: Yes, you did say that.
2: Take that back.
1: You're not even denying it. That's how you know it's like on the tape.
2: No.
1: You did say I'm not sure I can even tell the difference. It's not that different.
2: No, I mean, yes.
1: I was like, yes, it is.
2: Regular bacon's better, crispier. But turkey bacon's not bad.
1: How are you preparing your turkey bacon?
2: Am I preparing it? I put it on the pan after I make my eggs.
1: It's already cooked meat. You know that.
2: Yeah, I like to cook it
1: up. You can just microwave.
2: Yeah, but I like to put it on the pan.
1: Does it fry up the same? Does it get crispy?
2: Not the same way.
1: Yeah, no, it's still sort of. It's got a. It doesn't have a lot
2: it's
1: of spine.
2: It's flaccid bacon.
1: It's not a lot of spine.
3: Flimsy,
1: to that,
3: yeah.
1: There's no spine to that bacon.
2: Yeah,
1: no
2: backbone. Spineless bacon.
1: No backbone.
2: And Derek's
1: to that bacon.
2: Spineless for eating it, apparently. Yeah.
3: Well, I'll make it real quick. Okay, so those were two slice of lives that I like that you guys have kind of done on the show. What do you think is stupider? Because I've encountered both of these in the last month. Honking at a Waymo or trying to tip a Waymo?
2: Oh, honking at a Waymo is ridiculous.
1: That's the worst. I see it every day. I see it every day because people in North Beach are so many streets that get all tied up. But, and there's so many Waymos over there.
2: I mean, you can yuck my yum on this one, too. Not getting a Waymo. Seen too many disasters where people are stuck at a red light and that thing doesn't move. Nah.
1: You've seen too many disasters. Where were you during these disasters?
2: Watching.
1: Stand with your phone.
2: What do you want me to do? Get in the front seat? All right, Waymo. I'm in charge now.
1: Dude, you might be the one guy nobody should have wants to have like a life crisis around in the street.
2: What the hell am I supposed to do?
1: You're like watching. Well, I'd be bad, too, because then you'd just be a grab bag story if it was me.
2: Yeah, exactly.
1: Should have seen this Waymo.
2: Wait, you want to get in the front seat?
1: So you've never done a Waymo ride?
2: No, not doing it.
1: Why not?
2: Because they break. They malfunction.
1: I'll take you in one.
2: I'm not trusting these robots.
1: What if I took us in a Waymo to get a pedicure?
2: No, that's way too
1: Come
2: much.
1: Come on, dude. It would be another good memory for us to have.
2: What, the pedicure's part of the Waymo?
1: Maybe you remember that day that we hung out.
2: Maybe. But then the robots has those memories. And then it comes to get us.
1: The robot's got the memories.
2: It's going to slave us all. I don't want that.
1: Yeah, so are you like afraid to get in one?
2: Not afraid. I've just seen them malfunction too much.
1: Come on, man. They're safer than human drivers.
2: I'm not even a Tesla guy. My dad loves his Tessie.
1: I love my Tessie.
2: But like, I like to drive my car.
1: It's my Bessie and a Tessie is what they sing.
2: Sorry.
1: Best friend, one of my favorite tracks.
2: Sue me, but I hate technology.
1: No, you don't. You worse to honk at a Waymo, probably to honk. Than
2: yeah, I would say
3: trying to tip a Waymo. Who are you tipping? What
2: exactly.
3: are you tipping?
1: I'm tipping the company.
2: But
1: yeah, that's insane. That's like, brutal.
3: That's tough.
2: But like people are seeing you like honk at a robot. Like that's ridiculous.
3: Well, you should have that self-shame where you're like, what the hell?
2: What did I just do?
1: Reminds me of a Mitch Hedberg joke where he's like, So I kind of think we should only get one honk a month on the car horn. It's like, that way somebody cuts you off, you get a honk, nothing comes out. And you're like, damn it.
2: I wish
1: they hadn't seen Ricky on the sidewalk.
2: Hey.
1: It's like, he's like, I honked the same way up
2: you,
1: to my friend.
2: You literally did that to me yesterday when you were driving by and I was like, you saw me on the street corner.
1: Oh, yeah. I was driving home yesterday and Derek was walking apart. I rolled the window down and Tim, you know what? I dropped on him the old Newman. Nice game, pretty boy. What else you got, Timmy? We got trivia for
3: you? I'll give you some quick trivia. Okay,
2: right, let's do it.
3: Nice and easy start. How high is the crossbar on a football goalpost? How high?
2: Mm-hmm. Ooh, how high? I don't know.
1: I think it's because you see guys dunk it like a basketball.
2: Yeah.
1: So I'm going to go, are we going to go 10 feet or are we going to go like 9.5 feet? Do you think it's a round number or a half?
2: I think it's on the money.
1: I'm going to go
2: 10.
1: I'm going to go 10 feet.
3: Mike Greer has done it again.
2: Hey, Mike Greer nice Sharks. Job.
1: Hey, yeah. How about that?
2: I
1: was only thinking about the dunk.
2: You see, Cubs, that's my favorite memory with you right now.
1: Don't. shut your hole, bro. What else you got, Tim?
3: This beverage, you can still buy it, was first marketed with hillbilly-themed advertising since its name is a euphemism for moonshine. You know it as what?
1: It was advertised with hillbilly-themed advertising.
3: For a while, it was. Hillbilly-themed advertising, since its name is a euphemism for moonshine.
2: But it's not anymore?
3: Not anymore.
1: It's just it's an alcoholic beverage, or it's not? Or are you just telling us beverage?
3: I really want to tell you what type of beverage. I feel like you're going to give it away.
1: Okay, so
3: you don't need to be an adult to drink it.
2: I don't know why.
1: Well, then it's not alcohol.
2: I'm thinking Fanta.
1: you think that's a euphemism for moonshine?
2: No, not... This came to my mind. Like, don't you want a Fanta?
1: Oh, dude, root beer?
2: Ooh. Yeah, okay, root beer.
1: Root beer?
3: Sorry, boys, it's Mountain Dew.
2: Mountain Dew?
3: Dew is it's an old-timey term for...
2: I'll drink the crab juice.
1: Yeah, no, plus, dude, where are... I don't know, man. I don't know. I'm a Baja Blast man, as you all know.
2: Yeah, there you go.
1: Did I tell you about that time my teacher, Mr. Showers at Moreau? What up, Mr. Showers? We were having, like, silent reading after...
2: It was Mr.
1: Like
2: Showers?
1: Dude, he would always say the first day of school, he's like, my name is a sentence, Stephen Showers. I was like, all right, dude. Yeah, what up, Mr. Showers?
2: That's pretty good humor.
1: Anyway, dude, we had those like old buildings in our the windows in our classrooms where the top part would push out, but the bottom part would pull in.
2: Yeah, I remember that.
1: So it wasn't like a full window, it was like it would push out. So we were sitting there like after lunch, we'd have like our homeroom, we'd have to like read like SSR. And so there's a kid in my class, I remember Lawrence is sitting there, dude, and you can have like water or whatever on your desk, but you couldn't have soda. Right after lunch, dude, and he's sitting there in silence.
4: and he had a Mountain Dew sitting by the window, dude. Mr. Showers Gross. Walks over, picks up the Mountain Dew, takes the top off, dude, and he dumps it out the window. And he goes, Mountain Dew? Mountain Don't. Pretty good. Pretty good line, dude. Yeah. We got a kick out of that.
2: He's a badass.
4: Yeah, it was pretty bad. Dude, he taught there for like 40 years, man. He was a man.
2: Nice.
4: He was a man. Did I tell you, by the way, that this segment of Dirty Work is sponsored? 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So we're 1-for-2 on the trivia. We got one time for one more, Timmy?
3: Maybe on the other side.
4: All right. Well, if I just sit here, then you'll have to do it.
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4: All right, fine. Maybe we'll get one more trivia on the other side. 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Was almost a complete edition of Tim's Tuesday Takes and Trivia. 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
1: Time for Dirty Work to put the show to bed.
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0: Should have been a Tuesday afternoon. Adam Copeland, Depop, Tim Webb. Fun hanging out with you, Tim. Good to have you back, bro.
1: Miss you, man.
2: Yeah, it was a lot of fun.
0: We see you every day.
2: Yeah.
0: And in like a week, I won't miss you ever. And that means I'll spend every weekend with Tim.
1: It's a lot of Tim.
0: It's a lot of Tim.
2: A lot of Tim.
0: Not as much Tim. It's a lot of Tim. Anyway, we got Giants pregame 405. 505 first pitch. It's going to be Mackenzie Gore, lefty, going up against Blade Tidwell. And as we pointed out earlier, Matt Chapman potentially could miss the remainder of the season. Is that what Tony Vitello
1: said? That's what Tony Vitello is saying. He's going to see a specialist on this abdominal strain. And yeah, not looking good for Matt Chapman.
0: Yeah, he's been out for a considerable amount of time now. We thought he'd be back sometime shortly after the All-Star break, and he remains shelved right now. So one more game in Texas tomorrow after tonight's game. So two more total. But after today, tomorrow, 11:35 first pitch, a 10:35 pregame. So a little 35 minutes of silver tomorrow.
1: Nice.
0: And then off day on Thursday for the Giants.
1: Okay.
0: And then back home Friday, where I believe we'll be at the ballpark.
1: Yes, we will.
0: For the Tigers coming to town, no Scooble.
1: No Scooble.
0: All right.
1: Hell of a series.
0: All right. Hell of a series. Giants and the Tigers on Friday. We'll be at the ballpark at 58 Social for a full show and then some.
1: Yes.
0: And then some. And the Giants are home for it. Boy, that's a three-series homestand. You get Tigers in town, then Houston, then the Rockies. So the Giants are home on Friday. They're not back on the road until the 18th.
1: All righty.
0: Pretty good. So
1: pretty good.
0: And then a week from Thursday, the first preseason game. When's the Hall of Fame game?
1: Well, it's Thursday, my friend.
0: Okay, that is Thursday. So that's always the first one.
1: We got Beck versus Pickett. Kenny Pickett of the Panthers versus Carson Beck.
0: How about that?
1: It's a tilt.
0: Kenny Pickett. Where's Beck? Who is it? It's Panthers and...
1: Yeah, he's with the Cardinals.
0: Oh, Panthers, Cardinals. Excuse me.
1: Carson Beck. Yeah, the rookie.
0: That's the Hall of Fame game?
1: It's the Hall of Fame game, baby.
0: Boy, I never...
1: Watch 5 minutes of that, you're like, I'm good.
0: Well, you watch 5 minutes of the... I mean, I watch 5 minutes of those teams all year, of course. But
1: right.
0: Yeah, but who's technically the home team?
1: Got to check. I actually have no idea.
0: Not that it matters. Just,
1: no, it doesn't.
0: You know, Arizona's home straight.
1: You know, Tom Brady made his debut against the Niners
0: in the Hall of Fame game. Yeah, that's
1: against,
0: right.
1: Against Gio Carmazzi,
0: dude, he played
1: the goat farmer.
0: Yeah, he has 5 goats. all right, let's get out of here. Tim, you got a note to sell for us, dude, as we put this thing to bed?
3: Note to sell.
1: It's an early note. Oh, we got 3 minutes. My bad.
0: Tim, you got a note to sell for us?
2: Sorry, I was setting up a visual element here.
0: Tim, you got a baby, dude?
1: Look at that baby.
2: Who's
0: the mom?
2: I want to say congratulations to my younger brother, Pat, who is a member of the Filth, and his lovely wife, Jessica.
0: Hey,
1: that's a good looking baby.
2: Gianna Rose Webb on the 29th of last week at 8:07 a.m., and she was 7.9 pounds, so... There she is on the chat. She's beautiful. We love her.
0: Just to be clear, you did not already do this on the midday show, did you?
2: Absolutely not. No.
0: Okay.
1: He was saving the baby news for us.
0: I was gonna shoot down this baby news in a heartbeat if he'd already done this.
1: Oh.
2: I reject you sharing it twice.
0: I reject the baby, dude. No, dude. Congratulations.
1: Look at that adorable baby.
0: We love Pat, dude. Pat's the man.
1: Yeah. Gianna is her name?
2: Gianna Rose.
1: Yeah. Gianna Rose. Beautiful, beautiful. And Tim, it's good to have you back on the show, man. Note to self.
3: Note to self.
1: For a guy that hasn't seen the new Spider-Man, I know a lot about that Florence Pugh scene.
0: Yeah, dude. You want to get back into that? You want to tell us more about how you know?
1: That For You page, man. It just pops up. You can't control it.
0: Yeah, dude. You can't be opening that For You page in public transit.
1: I never do. It's a dangerous game. Especially the gym.
0: By the way, the For You is rarely things that I would like actually click on. It's just like, hey, guess what we got?
1: Yeah,
0: check
1: I know.
2: This, butt you, right?
0: Check out this butt. Yeah, so look at this.
1: I mean, seriously. But also like, hey, it's Florence Pugh in the scene. I'm like, oh, what is this?
0: Yeah, dude, she's rocking a Russian accent as the Black Widow.
1: I've seen, what was the first movie where she was rocking the Russian accent?
0: It's called Black Widow.
1: Okay, yeah.
0: With Scarlett Johansson.
1: Right.
0: She's her sister.
1: Gotcha.
0: They're both part of the Red Room.
1: Okay.
0: They're Black Widows, technically.
1: Yeah.
0: She's like the lone one, I guess.
1: I hear you.
0: I don't know where else to go with
1: this. Okay, I've seen that one.
0: Yeah. Oh, you've seen Black Widow.
1: For whatever reason.
0: Yeah. All right. Note to self.
3: Note to self.
0: Man, I wasn't prepared. Free Tibet. All right, that's going to do it. I didn't have one ready. It's going to do it for Dirty Work on a Tuesday afternoon. Adam Copeland, Depop, Tim Webb hanging out with you.
1: It might be the best one so far.
2: Nothing about Cheeto dust?
1: You didn't have one prepared. He went free to
0: I didn't
1: bed.
0: Think about it. I didn't know. I was like, I forgot. I always forgot I have to do one.
3: No,
0: you know
3: doubt.
0: That's it, dude. Yeah. I don't know. Save Darfur. That's all we got for you today.
1: All right.
0: We'll take a quick break. Oh, I don't know. We're not. We're just going to hand it over. I don't know where I'm going.
1: Around the park next.
0: Yeah. For anybody that needs to hear it, how's this? It gets easier. Every day it gets a little easier. Just got to do it every day. That's the dirty work. But it does get easier. The Giants and the Rangers game 2 of a 3-game series starts right now.
4: I'm a fool to do your dirty work. Go, yeah.
3: Arlington, Texas. The Giants make their even year trip to the Dallas Metroplex. Arlington sits right in the middle of Dallas and Fort Worth and is the home of not only the Rangers, but also Jerry Jones and the Cowboys.
4: Dak Prescott is a quarterback that can get us to the Super Bowl.
3: 30 years and counting, Jerry. Unlike the Cowboys, the Rangers actually won a championship there 3 years ago when that Bruce Bochy-led team defeated the Diamondbacks. But what's a trip to Arlington without reliving Bochy and San Francisco's first World Series victory in 2010.
5: Bruce waiting on Wilson. And the right-hander for the Giants throws. Swing and a miss! And that's it! For the first time in 52 years, the Giants are world champions as they come pouring out of the dugout, circling Brian Wilson.
3: That highlight will never get old. Live from Globe Life Field in the shadow of the Cherry Dome, let's head to the booth on The Sports Leader.
6: Hello, everybody, and welcome to San Francisco Giants Baseball. I'm Glenn Kuiper, and along with Joe Rizzo, we are inside Globe Life Field in Arlington, Texas. Joe and I will have the call of Game 2 of the series between the Giants and the Rangers. A crazy, hectic day yesterday. Trading 6 players did the Giants off their Major League roster, but when the dust settled and it was time for baseball, the Giants played a very good game in Game 1 of the series and beat the Rangers 5-1. Tonight, it'll be Blade Tidwell. He will get his first start as a member of the Giants. Tidwell and the Giants trying to make it 2 in a row over the Rangers. To get you all ready for the ballgame, it's time now for the Giants pregame show.
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1: Swinging a miss, and that's it.
2: Cabrera
1: takes strike three called. They have won the World Series for the third time in 5 years.
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3: Hey, everybody. It's August 4th in Giants history. Let's go back to 2007. If we're going back to 2007 this late in the season, you know we're probably talking Barry Bonds and the home run chase because it wasn't a stellar year for the Giants, but of course it was a historic year for Barry Bonds. August 4th, 2007, Giants are taking on the San Diego Padres down at Petco Park. We're not going to hold you in suspense. It's top of the second inning. Barry Bonds is facing future Giant Clay Hensley on the mound. Let's take a listen.
2: 2-1 pitch. Bonds swings and he drives one to left. Going back on this ball is Hairston. It's gone! Off the facing of the second level. And Barry Bonds has equaled baseball's all-time home run record. Number 755 for Bonds. He does it in San Diego. And Bonds' teammates, led by the manager, Bruce Bochy, are walking out to home plate as Bonds crosses home, gives a huge hug to his son, Nikolai. Bonds with 755 career home runs.
3: Great call from Dave Fleming. So descriptive. And, man, you could hear the reaction in San Diego. It was just crazy. Giants fans cheering, Padres fans booing, people losing their minds. It was history, and it captured the nation, 755, tying Hank Aaron. You guys know a few days later, he does hit 756, so he does finish the job. He finished his career with 762 home runs. By the way, the Padres walked him the next three times he came to the plate. Giants did wind up losing 3-2 in 12 innings, but Barry Bonds with number 755, that was a big deal, on August 4, 2007, down in San Diego, and this has been Brian Murphy with this date in Giants history.
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7: All right, time to get you ready for game two of a three-game series between the Giants and the Rangers. And here to help us do so is Joe Rizzo. Joe, how we doing, man?
8: I'm doing well. I just showed up today. This is my first game on the road trip. And clubhouse looking a little different than saw it.
7: Yeah, I mean, I mean, a slew of different. I mean, it's wild to me. Six guys in one trade deadline anyway would be a lot, whether it was minor leaguers or a collection of minor leaguers and big leaguers. But six guys off your active roster, there's six spaces you got to fill. And some of these guys who they brought up and have added to the 40-man were not previously on the 40-man roster. So we can run through some of these names. But I was more interested, Joe, and are you aware at all of how they traveled, knowing that the deadline was looming? I mean, I don't know that they expected six guys to go, but how did they get minor leaguers here, get guys here with them? Did they fly in yesterday or today, or did they come with some taxi squad?
8: It's my understanding that it was a taxi squad, that these players were all here yesterday, well before the game. So I guess they probably met the team because they weren't in San Diego over the weekend. But obviously, this was a front office that was anticipating a very busy 24 hours, and you can't field a major league roster with just 19, 20 guys. That doesn't work. So

0: They did prepare for this. I don't know if they anticipated that it would be six players getting dealt in those last 24 hours, but I know they were one under the limit yesterday, more moves today, and they do have a full squad, so here we go, trying to make it two in a row here in Arlington.
1: Well, Joe, just a reaction to yesterday's move, because obviously this has been a disappointing season, and moves need to be made, and obviously we were anticipating Luisa Rise and Robbie Ray to be dealt, but like, you know, Elia Ramos, just a reaction yesterday to saying goodbye to a lot of Giants for the last few years.
0: It's a difficult day. We all know it's part of the business. You know, I think it's disappointing, of course, because nobody wants the Giants to be in this position in the first week of August, to where you're now totally planning for the future and giving a lot of young guys some looks here in these last 2 months, because a playoff spot is not in the cards here this season. And then personally, I mean, like you said, we anticipated a Rise, we anticipated Robbie Ray and Tyler Mahle and the players with expiring contracts. Tough to see Elliot Ramos go. I mean, Elliot in particular, I've had a personal relationship with Elliot Ramos for 7 years now. I mean, that kind of core of homegrown players, and I know I'm just the broadcaster, but kind of came up with them. I mean, Elliot Ramos and Logan Webb and Tyler Rogers, that era of homegrown Giants players, these were the guys that I was around every day for at least a season in San Jose. And then personally with Elliot, when I, and this was 2019, his high A season in San Jose, it was kind of a breakout year for him as a former first-round draft pick. That was the year I got my first opportunity to call a major league game. And I didn't at all expect any of the players to be aware or really interested in any of that. They're locked into what they need to do. But Elliot was like the one guy who really, he sought me out. He was really excited for me. And then when I got back the next day, because I was only doing one game, one day up in the big leagues, and then came back and rejoined San Jose, he came right over me, wanted to know exactly about how it went, how I felt. And this is really, really cool. Yeah. I mean, he's a quality human being, and he was an easy guy to root for. For me personally, I was really happy to see him, you know, truly get the opportunity a couple of years ago when he established himself as a big league regular, and all the storylines about how the Giants had, you know, developed a homegrown outfielder, a homegrown all-star outfielder in decades. I 2 years ago, I think, at that moment, we kind of thought Elliot Ramos was going to be a Giant for the next decade. And look, it's a good opportunity for him. I saw he's batting cleanup today for the New York Yankees.
1: Yeah.
0: He immediately moves on to a roster and a team that has expectations not only of getting to the playoffs, but to get to and win a World Series. So it's a great, great chance for him, and I'm happy for him. But I am sad. That's kind of the one guy in particular I'm really, really going to miss after everything I've kind of gone through with him and seen him grow over the course of his time in the Giants organization the last decade.
2: I really appreciate you sharing that story with us, Joe. That's really cool. And you know, we get to know guys. I mean, that's the great thing about baseball is it seems like you let guys into your life and into your home and into your ears and your car every single day. You feel like you get to know them, and to hear stories like that are just awesome. We got to take a quick break. We'll come back and talk about more of this one with Joe Rizzo right after this.
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1: Back with Joe Rizzo on Giants pregame. So a lot of changes yesterday, Joe, but a game had to be played. And good day to have your ace on the mound with Logan Webb. I mean, pretty good performance last night. But just their, I guess, answer or, you know, ability to bounce back yesterday with so many moves and the performance by Jung-Hoo Lee having three RBIs last night.
0: I thought having somebody like Logan Webb, that was kind of the perfect pitcher to have on a night like yesterday. All this upheaval in the clubhouse, and you're walking around and there's six new bodies in there, and you still have to win a game. You still have to be professional. The trade deadline is over, and you're out there on the field, you know, 30, 60, 90 minutes later, and you have to perform. And I thought it was just vintage Logan Webb yesterday. It felt like he was 0-1, 0-2 to just about every hitter. And when Logan gets ahead, he's going to be in a good spot. And you take advantage of a team that's really struggling. I mean, the Rangers, it's been such a weird year for this team. And they didn't know, are they going to be buyers or sellers at the deadline? And in reality, they just kind of did nothing at the trade deadline. And I think that maybe kind of caught this team and clubhouse by surprise, and perhaps Texas came out a little flat yesterday, as evident by the five errors. So Logan went out there, attacked, did his thing, and yeah, Jung-Hoo Lee, I think we're going to see him at the top of this lineup, if not batting leadoff. He's back in the second spot today with all the changes to this batting order. I remember a month and a half ago. Remember, it was Jung-Hoo and Bryce Eldridge. They were a real nice 1-2 punch, batting one after the other. I do wonder if maybe Tony Vitello will get back to that, and perhaps at the top of the lineup, maybe it's Jung-Hoo leadoff and Bryce hitting second when Bryce is back in there, likely tomorrow. Get those guys up there and as many at-bats as possible, because the Giants are going to need it. And, you know, maybe it takes a little bit of the pressure off all the young guys that are going to be in the back half of this lineup the rest of the year.
2: Joe, great to catch up with you, man. I know you just got into town. Have a great call for the remainder of this series, and we will talk to you soon.
0: Thanks, Joe. Sounds good. Thanks, guys.
2: Good stuff. All right, we got the Giants and the Rangers coming up, a 5:05 first pitch. But that means we still have time for award-winning Diamond Notes. They're next on the Sports Leader.

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9: Ahead of game two of this three-game series between the Giants and the Texas Rangers, 5:05 first pitch. You can hear it all right here on the Sports Leader. The Giants had played today 48-65, 17 games under, though they did win the opener of this series last night. The Rangers 55-58 as we are now past the trade deadline. 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The Giants are going to send a righty, Blade Tidwell, to the mound. 0-0 with a 3.00 ERA on the season. We will talk more about him in just a minute. The Giants acquired him, of course, last year in a trade at the deadline from the Mets for Tyler Rogers, and he pitched in college at Tennessee under Tony Vitello. He'll be opposed by a lefty, Mackenzie Gore, former Padres farmhand, then a Washington National, now with the Texas Rangers, a lefty. He's 6-9 with a 4.77 ERA in 2026. 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Experience luxury on your terms at Stevens Creek Lincoln. Buckle up and drive safely. The keys to the game are going to be having to rely on some of these new guys to take the spots of those traded by the Giants yesterday. The Giants have made a slew of moves. Tristan Beck is here in the bullpen, number 43 he's wearing. You've got Reaver San Martin back, lefty. There you go. Carson Seymour is here, as well as Blade Tidwell, we talked about. 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Why don't we go with Jung Hoo Lee? His second career two-homer game happened yesterday. He also did it last year against the Yankees at Yankee Stadium. That happened on April 13th. Became just the third Giant since 2000 to have two home runs and a stolen base in the same game. Randy Wynn did it back in 2008 against the Arizona Diamondbacks, and Barry Bonds did it September 23rd, 2001 at the San Diego Padres. It was the first time since at least 1898 that a number two hitter in the Giants lineup hit two homers and stole a base in a game. How about this? The X Factor is sponsored by Casino Matrix. Casino Matrix, progressive jackpots are here. Where are you? just drop in. Call 1-800-GAMBLER. We're going to make the X Factor. The infielder, outfielder of the Giants have called him Eddie's Leonard. How about this? He's starting in left field today. He's wearing number 49, selected from AAA Sacramento. He signed a minor league deal with the Giants on July 24th. Played just four hits in his time in AAA with Sacramento. All four of his hits were home runs. He's slated for his big league debut tonight. He's never played in a major league game. He spent 9+ years in the minor leagues, originally signed as an international free agent with the Dodgers in July of 2017. He's still only 25 years old after 9+ years in the minor leagues. 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Why don't we go with Blake Tidwell, the starting pitcher tonight, recalled from AAA Sacramento yesterday, will make his first start as a member of the Giants. He made 2 career starts last year in the 4 games he pitched with the New York Mets before being traded to the Giants. As part of the Tyler Rogers trade, he also came with Drew Gilbert came over in that trade, and Jose Buto, who will be back next year. He's pitched in 8 games for the Giants this year. He does have a save, and he's got an ERA of 3.4 earned in 12 innings pitched. The road trip update is sponsored by the San Francisco International Airport. Big league travel starts here. Step up to the plate with SFO. Well, they went 1-3 in the 4-game series against the Padres. Won last night. That means they're 2-3 so far in the 5 games on this road trip. They're hitting just .228 on the road and averaging only 3.6 runs a game with a .655 OPS. More alarming, the starter ERA has been .596 on this 2-3 road trip to this point. Still a chance for a winning road trip with a win today and a win tomorrow. If they sweep the Rangers, that'd be their first of the year, and they'd have a winning roadie. How about that? 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We're going to go with Jung Hoo Lee. He's hitting .328, 19 for 58. With 9 runs, 4 doubles, a triple, 3 homers, 10 ribs, and a .971 OPS in 15 games since the All-Star break. Overall, he's hitting .306, making him one of 6 qualified MLB hitters currently hitting over .300. They had another one, but they traded him to Philadelphia. Jung Hoo Lee now the team leader in average. We'll take a quick break. We'll come back with a health report and an out-of-town scoreboard up to this point. Still a chance for a winning road trip with a win today and a win tomorrow. If they sweep the Rangers, that'd be their first of the year, and they'd have a winning roadie. How about that? 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We're going to go with Jung Hoo Lee. He's hitting .328, 19 for 58. With 9 runs, 4 doubles, a triple, 3 homers, 10 ribs, and a .971 OPS in 15 games since the All-Star break. Overall, he's hitting .306, making him one of 6 qualified MLB hitters currently hitting over .300. They had another one, but they traded him to Philadelphia. Jung Hoo Lee now the team leader in average. We'll take a quick break. We'll come back with a health report and an out-of-town scoreboard when award-winning Diamond Notes continue right after this.
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19: 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Rodriguez comes through with a base hit.
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9: Adam Copeland back with more of your award-winning Diamond Notes. 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Blake Tidwell takes the ball, recalled from AAA yesterday, making his first career start as a member of the Giants. I think he spent, what do we say, 6 appearances so far this year, 8 games for the Giants this year. This will be his 9th, but his first ever start. Has had 2 previous career starts last year. A lefty, Mackenzie Gore, goes for the Texas Rangers. Let's get you a Giants health report sponsored by Stanford Healthcare. Some concerning ones. As Tony Vitello said, Matt Chapman, uncertain of when his return could happen. He hoped to return during that series in San Diego, but he's going to see a specialist. He got hit a bump in the rehab after he experienced continued discomfort while running. He's going to be reevaluated, but there's a chance that maybe they shut him down and just try to get some looks at some other players before the remainder of this season concludes. Also, some other guys. Jesus Rodriguez went on the IL the other day with right elbow neuritis, landed on the IL after experiencing soreness in his throwing arm. TBD on his return. And then Matt Gage received a PRP injection back on July 11th. He's going to be reevaluated at some point, probably within the next week. They're hoping still he can return at some point in the second half. All right, let's go places right now with the Toyota out-of-town scoreboard. It's a Tuesday across baseball. It means everybody is, was, or will be in action. The games that are underway right now, bottom of the third from Baltimore, 0-0. Scoreless in that one. Angels at the O's. The A's are at the Reds in Cincinnati. That one also scoreless, middle of the third. Bottom of the second from Cleveland, the Guardians and the Mets. The Mets are on top in that one, 3-0. Again, bottom of the second. Top of the third from Philadelphia. It is a 1-0 in favor of the Phillies over the Nationals. Yankees are taking on the Cardinals. And as we said earlier, Elliot Ramos makes his debut today for the Yankees. He's in there hitting cleanup. Scoreless right now, middle of the first inning. Cardinals at the Yankees. White Sox, Red Sox just got going. Top of the first from Fenway. Still scoreless. And that one is Boston now 9 games over. Looking to make a playoff push. The Marlins and the Braves scoreless. Top of the first inning from Atlanta. And those are all the games that have officially gotten going on this Tuesday. Around the Park is next, only here on The Sports Leader.
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1: It's Around the Park with Dave Fleming. We're here in Texas, Giants and the Rangers, and a guy that we've watched all year, and I realized we hadn't talked to, so it's time to catch up with Drew Gilbert, who has done a really good job as a young player for the Giants in a lot of different ways. Now, Drew, you and I are talking on Monday. This show is going to air on a Tuesday, so the timing might be a little bit off, but it is a, I know you're a young guy, but it's a strange day around this Giants team, isn't it?
2: Yeah, no doubt. I mean, you know, even when you're in the minor leagues, whether it was, you know, last year, years past for me, you understand that, you know, there's always potential for crazy things to happen. You know, and obviously we haven't put ourselves in a favorable position this year to, you know, maybe add. You know, so that kind of puts us in a position where, you know, we have really good players and, you know, you kind of understand that teams are probably going to want some of those players. So, you know, it can be a bittersweet day, right? You know, you have guys you form relationships with, and, you know, when you're with each other every day for, you know, a long, long time, you know, however so many hours, you know, you get to know guys really well. And so, you know, it's tough, but like I said, we put ourselves in these situations, but, you know, happy for those guys. They get an opportunity to compete and play for, you know, a chance to compete for a championship this year. So, yeah, like you said, it's a strange day, but it is part of the business.
1: And it's a good, you know, it's a good mature answer you have. On the flip side is that you just went through this a year ago, and for a player who's coming to a team that's brand new, it does, you use the word opportunity, like, yeah, for some guys it's an opportunity to, sure, play in the playoffs. For some guys like you, it's an opportunity to blossom your big league career.
2: You take every day as an opportunity, right? You know, in this league, right, like, you have to find a way to try to prove yourself every single day. You know, it's not always going to go your way results wise just because it's tough. It's, yeah, a tough league, but yeah, you gotta take every opportunity you possibly get and at least try to make the most of it. So you know, like you said, it's an opportunity, and that's all you can ask for, right? You know, you're grateful for the opportunity, you appreciate the opportunity, and, you know, you do everything in your power to make the most of it.
1: All right, give me a little self-assessment on the progress you've made, kind of the things you've been working on, how you, sure, feel like you're progressing.
2: It's a tough question because I'm very competitive, and I expect the most out of myself, but you also, you know, you got to have perspective when, you know, you get home at night and you understand that, you know, maybe you're not going to, it might not be an overnight process, right, where you're just the player you want to be right off the get-go. And that doesn't mean you don't work like it, but I think it's been a process, right? I feel like I do feel like I have slowly improved over the course of time, and I do trust my ability to do that over a long period of time, and I'm not going to stop until I am the player I want to be. But as of now, I'm not that player, but I do feel like I'm continuing to improve, and you know, I just want to be a winning player for the Giants. So that's really all I want to be, and you know, I have a great support team around me, coaches, teammates, staff, that are always pushing me to be that, and you know, I'm determined to get that done.
1: And as a final thought, because it's a short little show here, but like I think all of us have noticed a bunch of improvements for you. I know for you, I talked to Tony about this with you, about you, because you are hard on yourself, yeah. And you can see it on the field. And the emotion, I think, for you is a part of what makes you successful as an athlete. But I know Tony, at least, it tells me he's talked with you about channeling that emotion sometimes in a different way.
2: Sure. Yeah, I think it's actually something I've gotten a lot better at. I mean, y'all should have seen me back in the day. I mean, it was crazy. So, you know, I think, like you said, it's probably what's got me here, but, you know, it could also hurt me, right? So I think it's just, how can I make it so it's something that helps me all the time, you know, which may be impossible to get, but not something that I'm not going to chase after. So, you know, just try to, you know, I got great examples here that try to help me, whether it's, you know, Tony, he's great with the mental game, and then guys who have played this league.
1: Took us too long to catch up with you. Thanks for the time. We'll talk to you again
2: soon.
1: Thanks,
2: Dave. I appreciate it.
1: That's Drew Gilbert. We'll keep going with our pregame right after this.
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1: 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Rodriguez comes through with a base hit, and the Giants in 12 beat the Pirates 7-6.
3: 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After three College World Series appearances and a national championship in 2024, he's made the historic jump to the major leagues as the new skipper of the Orange and Black.
25: I'm fully aware of the tradition that's here. 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
25: 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Again, I'm humbled and honored to be here in front of you today to take on that challenge.
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1: Giants Rangers game two of this three-game series. Dave Fleming with the Giants manager Tony Vitello as we get ready for this game. After, you know, last night had to be an unusual night. That's not judgmental. Just with all that went on during the day, and I thought it was pretty impressive the way your group played a focused game considering everything that was going on before the game even started.
11: Yeah, I think it's one of those examples of two roads diverged in a wood. You can choose which one you want to go down. And, you know, with all the emotions and the chatter and the rumors, speculation, the game started and all the known factors that needed to be known were known. And the guys decided to come out with energy, and I thought it was noticeable, especially when you got a closed dome. And it was a good crowd, but it's not a full house. I thought the most energetic thing in the whole stadium was our group of guys in the dugout and on the field, how they played. And probably would be remiss if I didn't say Webby gets the most credit, because how he blocked all that going on around him in the locker room and the training room prior to the game, it was extraordinary.
1: Yeah, no doubt. A guy who's been here for a long time and cares about this franchise and cares about those people that he was with. It probably was harder on him than almost anybody. By the way, we got a Robert Frost reference in on this show. That doesn't happen very often on the manager show. The other guy who stood out yesterday, I mean, lots of guys did, but Jung Hoo Lee played one of his best games.
11: Yeah, I mean, he's got such a short, beautiful swing when he stays compact, and he can get to a pitch on either side of the plate. But a lot of guys have a weakness inside, and he can kind of get to that pitch as quick as anyone. Buddy Kennedy and I were talking before the game. It's almost like a quick cobra strike. And he did it twice yesterday to leave the park, but did it another time too. And then the defense that he put out there was tremendous. He and Webby seem to have a love affair a little bit going on. I mean, he's been good all year long, but in particular, he's changed some of Webby's outings.
1: It's true. If you went back and did like the defensive highlights for Jung Hoo, I bet you half of them have come when Webby's been on the mound. It's hard to explain.
11: Yeah, I mean, part of it, the cynical coach in me wants to say, we got to throw strikes in order for the ball to be hit to right field. And the one thing about Webby, even though his ball is moving all over the place, he consistently comes at hitters, and he set the tone doing that yesterday.
1: You know, we watched you manage your bullpen, which is a different bullpen right now than it has been for a chunk of this year. Yesterday, do you have any big picture thoughts, not necessarily specifics on who's pitching what innings, but just big picture thoughts on this group going forward?
11: No, I mean, it's kind of fresh faces, and yet guys we're familiar with. It's just it's a little bit unnerving, and maybe something that you got to get used to. Of you like to know what you're getting and what kind of rhythm a guy is in. Eric Miller is no longer with us, and depending on what part of the year you look at, he was kind of a man of many, many faces this year. And I'm just using an example of, you know, there was times where he was really rolling good for us. So we wanted him to throw the ninth inning. Some of these guys, you look at the stats, you read the reports, you know, Brundy's given us all kinds of good insight from SAC every time a guy comes up. But you haven't really seen it with your own eyes, and you're trying to protect Webby's outing, and you want to win the game. So it's tough. But at the same time, like I said, we do know these kids, and I think we've got what's capable down there. It's just about, you know, up to us sorting it out when we see a good matchup for them, and then they got to go out there and they got to attack.
1: Yeah, indeed. All right, we'll have more with the Giants manager right after this.
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1: All right, back here with the Giants manager and Tony. Game two of this series here. We have a new face on the roster today, and he's a guy that we don't know, or I don't know, Edis Leonard, who is a hitter who joined the organization not that long ago, and here he is to make his big league debut.
11: Yeah, he was actually with Justin Message, our pitching coach, last year with Milwaukee. A couple other stops for him along the way, but it's been many stops in many cities that haven't involved a big league game. And so to kind of see all this through for him is pretty dang exciting. And also, you know, you can't, like I said, you read the reports, you get the feedback. Well, you don't have to see the home runs in person to know it's pretty impressive. His last four hits have been home runs. And then also impressive to see him be one of the first guys at the park and immediately get out there with Wash to work on some infield stuff. He's a utility guy that can play all over. So it'll kind of add to the spice we had yesterday was, you know, youthful energy and, you know, some new faces and opportunities, a big word right now.
1: Indeed it is. Last couple things here because we're running out of time. But Bryce Eldridge not in the lineup for the second straight game. Thoughts on, I know the thumb has been a little bit of an issue for him.
11: Yeah, and probably this isn't the intent, but probably a good, not reset, but a little bit of a timeout for a guy that's been treated like a 10-year vet because he's kind of made us do that with his behavior and his work ethic and how well he's played. But he is a 21-year-old that's in the midst of his, you know, for the most part, his biggest chunk of a big league season. And so some time off, I think, would be good. But also it only makes sense to heal up a hand a little bit when that's the tool you're using to swing the bat, or your hands are what's swinging the tool. So I think he'll be back in full action tomorrow. Yesterday we talked about maybe a pinch hit with the game on the line, but we ruled that out. Today I think it's reasonable to think he could pinch hit for us.
1: And I did want, before we let you go, I did want to ask about Basabe, because he's made a great impression here.
11: Yeah, I mean, the ultimate blend of playing the game like a little leaguer, having fun out there, but also playing with the intent to win and having an intense confidence about himself. And that's really hard to do as a coach. You feel like you're asking guys to do two different things sometimes, but he's got a really good balance of how he goes about it. He's fun to watch. And I'll tell you what, the guys in the locker room absolutely love him. I think he's brought out a little bit more personality out of everybody with his.
1: Can't wait to watch him play some more, and can't wait till tomorrow. Who knows what poetry you're going to quote?
11: Probably none, but you don't have to. I don't know if it's a poem, but you don't have to wait long to see Basabe because he'll be leading off tonight.
1: All right, I love it. All right, that's Tony Vitello. We'll get you ready for the start of the game right after this.
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22: Globe Life Field in Arlington, Texas. It's Giants baseball on the radio here this evening and the middle game of this three-game series, the Giants and the Texas Rangers. It's the day after the trade deadline. The Giants, of course, saying goodbye to six players off of their major league roster in those final 24 hours before the deadline. They followed that up with a very nice win here yesterday behind Logan Webb and a couple of Jung-Hoo Lee homers, a 5-1 victory. Now, the Giants will try and win this series against this struggling Texas ball club. Blade Tidwell is back from AAA, will make his first start of the season at the major league level. Had been throwing the ball well down to the minor leagues. The lefty, Mackenzie Gore, gets the ball for Texas. I'm Joe Rizzo alongside Glenn Kuiper tonight with our producer-engineer Darren Chan. It's Giants baseball on the radio. Giants and the Rangers from Arlington. Glenn's coming back with the national anthem and the lineups next.
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0: 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Jimmy Johnson, Kurt Busch, Zach Brown, and more will be racing classic iRock cars at the Romex Monterey Motorsports Reunion, August 12th to 15th. 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